0: than average. Phoenix National Weather Service meteorologist Ryan Worley attributes this trend to the state experiencing a drier La Nina winter.
1: And typically when we are in a La Nina episode, that Arizona tends to stay drier during the winter time and into the first part of the spring as well.
0: He says this upcoming winter, they're expecting an El Nino winter, which is expected to bring more rain to the state.
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3: One family at a time, one day at a time, we've been trying to, you know, organize to keep families off the streets and out of this heat.
0: Data from January identified more than 600 homeless families in Maricopa County, an 11% increase since 2020. Amid the extreme heat, Austin Davis with nonprofit AZ Hugs is petitioning Governor Katie Hobbs to help create more shelter for those families.
3: AZ Hugs and over 4,000 Arizonans right now have signed a petition urging Governor Hobbs to declare a state of emergency on family homelessness.
0: For now, he's raising funds from the community each night to get unsheltered families into a hotel room, but says that alone can't keep up with the need. The petition can be found on change.org. Less than a month after a ceasefire deal was announced, the U.S. and Iran are once again exchanging missiles. Gas prices are going back up, ships are being attacked in the Strait of Hormuz, and neighboring countries in the Middle East are coming under fire. ABC News Chief Global Affairs Correspondent Martha Raddatz has more.
4: President Trump insists Iran wants to make a deal, a claim he's repeated throughout this war, now 5 months long.
5: They want to make a deal so badly.
4: But Iran instead firing missiles and explosive drones at U.S. bases in Bahrain and Kuwait, with the U.S. Embassy in Jordan warning all Americans to seek cover. Those strikes intercepted.
0: A man is under arrest for allegedly spray painting a police canine and burglarizing a church.
6: Police say Justin Blevins, a homeless man from Minnesota, hid inside La Luz del Mundo Church in North Phoenix after police arrived in response to a reported burglary. When police confronted Blevins, he allegedly sprayed a police canine in the face with paint. The dog and the officers are unharmed. Skyler Love, KTAR News.
0: And speaking of dogs, it's the dog days of summer, and that also happens to be exactly who it's affecting.
7: Maricopa County Animal Care and Control is running out of space for lost and stray pets.
8: It's just one of those things that at the same time, we're seeing more pets come in, but less go out. We're not seeing as many adoptions as we typically do.
7: Kim Powell with the county shelter system says they've taken in more than 130 pets since the 4th of July, and adoptions typically slow down during the summer as many families leave town for vacation. But even if you can't adopt, you can help.
8: Even just fostering temporarily is a huge help for us. Even if you can only foster for a week or two, that still gives us space at the shelter, again, while we're seeing this bigger influx.
7: But if you can't adopt, the Empty the Shelter adoption event is happening now through July 19th. Adoption fees are waived for adult dogs over 25 pounds, with reduced fees for puppies. Colton Krolak, KTAR News.
0: 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Here's Enrique Garcia.
9: Thank you, Becky Lynn. Tolleson with a crash on the right-hand shoulder. I-10 Papagear Freeway westbound near Avondale Boulevard. And then both directions of the Interstate 10 are closed east of Tucson. This closure is due to a brush fire near Colossal Cave and Wentworth Road. 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
0: 91, the low overnight, 112 on Friday, and right now we are at 112 in Levine. 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
13: It's Arizona's reigning, defending, undisputed number one talk show, 2 till 6. Welcome to Outspoken with Bruce and Gatos. Final fantastic hour number four.
11: So many people call hour number four the best of the hours, and coming up at 5:30... Governor Hobbs will join us. 5:30 on the dot, by the way.
13: Right on the nose.
11: When we say 5:30, we do mean exactly 5:30. Governor Hobbs will be in studio facing questions.
14: Yep, an Outspoken exclusive. She joins us every 2 weeks.
13: So yesterday we talked about an apartment complex in Glendale.
14: We did.
13: Where the air conditioning has been either off or intermittent might be a nice way to put it. I think if you're just being really nice. And residents there have been saying, you know, for months, this has been a problem.
15: It gets so bad sometimes we can't breathe. The heat is so extreme.
16: She says when it goes out, it can top 100 degrees inside. And she fears what that can do to people and pets.
15: I had to wrap her. She got so overheated, she came limp. She came along. I packed her with ice and sprayed her down.
14: Oh, this apartment complex has a lot of work to do. So, you guys got to get this thing going. You're gonna kill people.
13: Under Arizona law, you must provide rental units with fully operating cooling systems to make them safe.
14: Yeah, they're not doing that.
13: That is the law. If you are a renter and the air conditioning is broken, you have rights. There are things you can do. It strikes me that, and I'm not trying to cast dispersions, that this is not a high-end apartment complex.
14: No, it is not.
13: And so the people there or the management company or the owners think, what are they going to do about it, right? What are they going to do? Well, they do have some help coming their way. Our Arizona Attorney General, Chris Mays, has given the owners until this time tomorrow to get it fixed or face civil charges.
14: Good for her. Listen, I haven't been behind Arizona Attorney General Chris Mays and all her lawsuits against the Trump administration. But, you know, this is something that affects people.
13: Oh,
14: suing Trump is political.
13: This is
14: life and death.
13: Yeah, literally.
14: And so I'm glad that the attorney general decided to do this. If you're working for this, if you're the owner of Spectra West, or you're working there, and you just don't care about people, and that's a real issue. Get out of the business then. If you're not into at least providing people with air conditioning in the hottest state here in the U.S., get out of the business, because, you know, you will be responsible for somebody going into the ground. And it's that simple.
13: Yeah.
14: You will die.
13: We have hundreds of people every year who die from heat related. And by the way, not necessarily because their AC broke either.
14: Maricopa County, 18 heat related deaths so far, more than triple the 5 caused at this point last year.
13: That's not good.
14: There are 215 other deaths under investigation because of the heat.
13: Mm-hmm.
14: We have said this before. When it comes to Mother Nature, heat is at the top of the list.
13: It is the number one killer.
14: It's not hurricanes. No, it is heat.
13: Yeah.
14: And so the heat can kill you. I can believe it. I can believe an apartment complex could be so awful that they would do this and drag their feet or.
13: Well, again, knowing, and I think it is part of the business model, it appears, that you take advantage of people who maybe couldn't afford to just pack their stuff up and go get another place.
14: Yeah. What this apartment complex should be doing is, if the air conditioner is not working, then you need to put whoever's, you know, because they could have several buildings and maybe one of the buildings,
13: yeah,
14: or maybe it's just the second floor. I don't know.
13: It appears to be a lot of the apartments here.
14: You got to put everybody up in a hotel. Now, you don't have to go to the Phoenician. I get it. But you got to go put them up in a motel, and you have to have air. And if you don't get it fixed, shame on you. You're murdering somebody, basically.
13: Again, according to Arizona law, tenant law, landlords must fix a broken air conditioning within 5 days or 10 days of written notice, depending on whether the outside air temperature is above 100 degrees. It is.
14: Mm-hmm.
13: Now, a fix may include providing portable units
14: that great.
13: Bring the indoor temperature down.
14: Great. Let's do that.
13: Yeah.
14: Yeah. Let's do that.
13: All that costs money, and we know there's plenty of landlords out there that the last thing they want to do is spend money on it.
14: Well.
13: And that's what it feels like here.
14: It does.
13: Because the residents of this place have been saying this has been an issue, not for weeks,
17: This has been an issue ongoing since we've lived here.
14: I can't stand people that take advantage of others. I can't stand it. You take advantage of the little guy. You know, the bully. I can't stand it. So I'm glad, you know, we said it yesterday. We were really going to look into the story. We started really looking into it today, making some phone calls, trying to figure some things out. You know, how bad is the situation? Contacting some people, you know, in this complex. Mm-hmm. I'm just glad that Mays decided, okay, I've seen this. This could save a life.
17: Yeah.
14: And so I'm glad she did it.
17: Most of the residents are saying they haven't had air conditioning for at least a week now.
14: You can't live in that.
17: No. Not in Arizona. You can't when it's 112 right this second.
14: You can't live in that. You can't live in that
17: life-threatening
14: for a week.
17: Yeah.
14: I remember a story. I don't remember if we did this or I don't know. I don't remember what year it was. I think that there were two Becky Lynn, maybe you remember this. You remember like there were two sisters?
17: Yes.
14: Oh, you do remember this?
17: Oh, yeah.
14: Okay, two sisters living in a house.
17: They changed the law because of this.
14: And the air conditioning didn't work, and they decided to go without because they were elderly.
0: Yes, I remember this.
14: And I think there was a check on them, a wellness check. Mm-hmm. And when a firefighter or whoever walked in said the house was hotter than it was outside, and it was like 115 that day, and they were basically in an oven cooking.
17: Yeah.
0: Yeah.
14: And they didn't know what to do. They're elderly. They're on a fixed budget.
17: Didn't have money that they could just go somewhere else.
14: And I do think that this is off topic a bit. I think it was their house. I don't know if it was they were renting.
17: Okay.
14: I'm not really sure. But it just shows you that those two lives were saved by a wellness check. And that's why I always say, you know, it's hot. It's the summer. Go check on your neighbors. You got an elderly neighbor. Go check on your elderly neighbor.
17: Yeah.
14: I did that many, many years ago.
0: I remember you telling that story.
14: I did it many years ago. And it's something I never had done before, but somebody told me to go and check on an elderly neighbor. So I went down two houses, and their air was out. Mm. And these two people are elderly, man. They're old. I was like, you have to come to my house. I'm dragging you into my house.
17: Afraid to ask for help or don't want to ask for any help.
0: Or just don't know who to ask.
17: Don't know who to ask. Yeah. Don't have friends and family they can lean on.
14: Right.
17: Absolutely.
14: So go check on a neighbor. You have an elderly neighbor? Just go make sure the air is working. Make sure that they're okay. Walk down the street. Do that. Do something good. We should all do that.
17: Yeah.
14: But, you know, having AC units out in an apartment complex and having the lousy owners
17: paying rent
14: decide not to fix it or drag their feet.
17: Yeah.
14: Shame on you guys.
17: AG Mays has put them on notice, and it better be fixed by 5 o'clock tomorrow, or they could face tens of thousands of dollars in fines.
14: Good.
17: Yeah. Quick check of the headlines on the way. Also a reminder, Governor Hobbs coming up at 5:30 on the dot. I look outside. She's already in the green room, ready to go.
14: All right.
17: And up next, why is WNBA star Caitlin Clark sitting out the game against the Mercury tonight?
14: What am I doing with my tickets?
17: Here in Phoenix.
14: I got tickets. I'm not going to see my favorite player.
17: SOL. We'll talk about it next. Outspoken on KT.
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0: It's 5:16. I'm Becky Lynn, and here's what you need to know right now. Data centers are a hot button issue in the upcoming midterm elections. Gubernatorial candidate Andy Biggs joins the AZ Political Podcast with Jim Sharp and said if he's elected governor, he won't let data centers operate in Arizona unless they find a way to supply their own power and use closed loop water. Biggs says every data center company he's talked to is willing to accept those terms due to Arizona's geological stability. You can watch the full episode of the AZ Political Podcast with Jim Sharp on YouTube. You can also catch Governor Hobbs on Talk with the Governor on Outspoken with Bruce and Gatos in just about 15 minutes. She'll be live in studio, and you can catch it all on the KTAR YouTube channel right here on 92.3 FM, online or on our app. All of our top stories are just 15 minutes away. 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
21: Thank you, Becky Lynn. Tolleson with a crash on the right-hand shoulder. I-10 Papago Freeway westbound near Avondale Boulevard. And a look into our surface streets. Phoenix with a crash on 67th Avenue and Baseline Road. And Phoenix with a crash on 7th Street and Buckeye Road. Enrique Garcia, KTAR News.
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13: Outraged. Outraged, I tell you. I feel hosed on this one. I spent good money to go and see the greatest basketball player that has ever lived. My girl.
17: Yeah.
13: Number 22. From the Indiana, Caitlin Clark's.
17: Yeah.
13: Caitlin Clark, playing the Phoenix Mercury, who, by the way, brutalized her last time they played.
17: When they were in...
13: Yeah.
17: They were in...
13: Yeah.
17: Wherever the hell they play.
13: Yeah. A fist to her neck.
17: Yeah.
13: A pinch.
17: Gave her the business.
13: Yeah.
17: Okay.
13: That Mercury player.
17: Mercury player did that. So now the Caitlin Clarks come here, and Caitlin Clark will be sitting out the game tonight. I want to say last year she missed the game as well when they came here.
13: Is it too hot for her?
17: I don't know. Well, part of it is because it kicked the living bejesus out of her. I think that doesn't help. But are you ready for this? How much does the WNBA hate Caitlin Clark?
13: How much do the women in the WNBA hate her? Yeah. How jealous are they?
17: This is kind of crazy.
13: This is insane.
17: Right?
13: Yeah.
17: So there were, there's all-star voting for the WNBA. Okay?
13: Yeah.
17: And you've seen this before. So in the guards category, Caitlin Clark is a guard. She finished second in the fan vote. All right, cool.
13: Great. The fans love her.
17: She finished third in the media vote. You know, the people that cover them. All right.
13: How dare the
17: third,
13: media.
17: Third best.
13: Where's number one?
17: And she finished 11th in the player vote.
13: Oh, my gosh.
17: The WNBA players voted Caitlin Clark the 11th best guard in the league.
13: I've never seen anything like it.
17: They hate her.
13: They hate her. They hate her.
17: That is unreal.
13: Okay. I'm not making a comparison. Right? I'm not. But, like, it's insane to think about. Like when Jackie Robinson broke into the league and every single player hated him.
17: Okay.
13: I'm not comparing.
17: Because there's been other white players in the WNBA.
13: This is not a comparison. What Jackie Robinson did is legendary, is brave. My goodness, you know, go and do some research. But when he entered the league, you know, it was the N-word every 5 seconds from the fans.
17: Heard a lot of
13: they were throwing at his head. They were sliding into him with the cleats up. I mean, and I'm not saying that what Caitlin Clark is going through right now is even similar. What I'm saying is on a very much smaller level, if you really do dig into it, she gets beat up every night.
17: Yeah.
13: She gets pushed before the whistle, during like
17: before, during and after.
13: Everywhere.
17: Yeah. Yeah.
13: Swung at. Kicked. It is insane.
17: The amount of fouls
13: of people that play in the WNBA that despise her and want to injure her.
17: Mm-hmm.
13: And she's their meal ticket. The only reason.
17: It seems like they don't think so.
13: The WNBA has finally made it.
14: they're playing much better basketball now. There's no question about it. It's a much better game. It was hot garbage for about 25 years. And I think most people would admit that. When you see Caitlin Clark hit a three, you know, near the Coke machine in the locker room, it's so far away. You have to watch that. And for these players to despise her and try and hurt her, and now in the All-Star voting, she's the 11th best guard? How many teams do they have in the WNBA?
17: Well, again, that's just the players' vote.
14: Right.
17: The fans and the media do not see her as 11th.
14: I want to see how many teams they have.
17: Well, there's two guards per team, too.
14: How many teams?
17: How many teams in the WNBA?
14: How do you spell WNBA?
17: Start with a W.
14: 15! There are 15 teams in the WNBA, and the players think she's the 11th best.
17: Yeah.
14: Try first.
17: So Candace Parker, WNBA icon, she's in their Hall of Fame, everything. She was asked about this. And she's not letting the other WNBA players off the hook. Here's what she said.
14: Yeah.
17: You've got some insecurities. If you are sitting down and putting Caitlin Clark as the 11th best, y'all need to go to a therapist. Yeah. It seems that it doesn't make a lick of sense.
14: No.
17: Because the progress that your league has made.
14: Oh.
17: Like private flights. They were flying commercial. Mm-hmm. The increase in the TV deal, the money that they're getting that they weren't getting before. If it's not 100% Caitlin Clark, it's like 90% because of her.
14: Yeah.
17: And the eyeballs that she brought to your game. And for them to see her as a detriment is ridiculous.
14: The WNBA started in 1996.
17: Yeah.
14: Okay. I'm just going to put this in my terms.
17: I have a friend that was a vice president of marketing. I used to talk to her all the time.
14: Okay.
17: Vice president of marketing for the WNBA.
14: In terms of my experience. I was in radio here, first year in 1996.
17: Okay.
14: So that's when the WNBA started. Do you know the first time I ever talked about the WNBA on the air?
17: I don't know.
14: 3 years ago.
17: 3 years ago.
14: Guess who came to the league?
17: Yeah. 20? She brought eyeballs
14: two,
17: and
14: 3 years
17: interest.
14: Ago. Right. And it's so ridiculous, the amount of jealousy. Boy, these women just, women hate other women.
17: Yeah.
14: Maybe that's what we're looking at.
17: And maybe they want to go back to making less money.
14: Go ahead.
17: Having less people show up at your games. You guys can do that. My guest.
14: If I'm Caitlin Clark, I might pack my bag and go work somewhere else.
17: Yeah.
14: And make a ton of money somewhere else. And you know what? I'll leave you guys and no one will ever watch you again.
17: Yeah. All right. We've got to check in the headlines. Becky Lynn will get us up to speed on that. And up next, Governor Hobbs is joining us live in studio. She recently erased medical debt for about 500,000 Arizonans. Is this a good thing or... is it an act of socialism? We'll talk about it next with the governor. Outspoken on KTAR.
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13: We are ready. Live in studio with us right now is Arizona Governor Katie Hobbs. Governor Hobbs, thank you for your time. Do appreciate it as she makes her semi-regular visit here. Every couple of weeks, we have you in studio to face some questions. And we got about 15 minutes. Ready, go.
14: All right, let's go. How are you, Governor?
26: I'm great. How are you?
14: All right, so we're doing good. So July 21st, Arizona votes. That's the primary. Are you nervous about losing?
26: I am feeling very good about this primary.
14: It is interesting. How does it feel like you're not running against anybody? Is it I've got to get ready for the general?
26: Oh, I am fully in the general. I'm not taking anything in this election for granted. I know I've got a hard race in front of me. I'm really proud of the work that we've done these last 4 years to deliver for Arizonans. And I've been working to continue to make that case and the case for a second term.
14: What's one thing you wish you would have done differently in your first term?
26: Oh, that, you know, there's hindsight is always there. But, you know, we took on so many of the challenges that Arizonans have been facing. And a lot of these things are things that have been kicked down the road for a long time, really tackling our water security head on, taking real action on border security because the federal government had continued to fail us there.
14: But any regret, one regret, maybe I should have done it this way. Maybe I should have went and did it that way.
26: I mean, you can always second guess things
14: that
26: you've done.
14: Does one come to your mind?
26: You know, every legislative session has been different. And the first one was a little challenging. But I think, you know, the legislature had Republican governors for a long time. They were learning how to deal with different circumstances. And I think we've found our pace and we've passed, I've signed almost 1,000 bipartisan bills into law. We've passed 4 bipartisan budgets that cut taxes for Arizonans. A lot to be proud of.
17: Understandably, I've taken credit for and have talked a lot about this erasing of medical debt.
26: Mm-hmm.
17: You know the numbers better than I am. Yep. $600 million.
26: It's $642 million. 485,000 Arizonans. There's more to come. Okay. We invested enough to cancel around $2 billion.
17: So one of the criticisms of this mm-hmm. is we are just moving money around on the table. We're redistributing it from one side to the other. Mm-hmm. A opponent of yours, and I apologize, a member of the legislature, mm-hmm. said this is socialism is mm-hmm. what it is that we are taking money from taxpayers who pay their bills to give it to people who don't pay their bills.
26: Well, that is just not, that is a very gross mischaracterization of how this program works. So we're working with a nonprofit organization called Undo Medical Debt, and they've done medical debt cancellation around the country. This organization buys medical debt for pennies on the dollar. People have to qualify by having had medical debt on the books it has to be in collection. So it means they've gone a long time without being able to pay it. They have to be a certain income level, so not people who can afford to pay their bills.
17: And so these debt companies sell the debt, basically?
26: Yeah, yes, yes. And these are people, and last week I had an Arizonan come up to me and said, I benefited from this. I cannot tell you the difference it made in my life. Medical debt is crippling for people. And it is, for most people, you know, you could be just going along in your life and then have an accident. And then all of a sudden, you have all this debt that your insurance doesn't cover. Or now we have a lot of people that are going without insurance because they can't afford it because of Washington politics. So this is life-changing for people who are trying to make ends meet, but everything's unaffordable and they have medical debt that compounds that.
14: Arizona Governor Katie Hobbs in studio joins us every 2 weeks. Outspoken exclusive. This is Talk to the Governor. Wildfires.
26: Yes.
14: I remember talking to Governor Ducey in this studio about wildfires. And if I remember correctly, he said this is the one thing that keeps him up at night. Mm-hmm. Is this the one thing that keeps you up at night?
26: There's a lot that keeps me up at night. But I certainly, especially going into this summer, we have conditions that we expect a pretty hard wildfire season.
14: Is how closely do you watch this? So, you know, with the pocket fire, I was up north. Mm-hmm. I was in Flagstaff for a day. You can certainly smell
26: yes.
14: it.
26: Oh,
14: yeah.
26: Yes.
14: You know, the hot shots are doing everything that they can. Like, what is your job when it comes to wildfires? Do you fly over them? Have you flown over any of these? Have you gone up north? Tell me about that.
26: I flew over Dragon Bravo last year. I think really we want to make sure that we're not interfering with the important work of actually fighting the fire. And so I did go to Incident Command in Flagstaff last weekend and had the chance to be briefed and talk to some of the frontline workers. I am so incredibly grateful for the folks that are out there fighting this fire. There's over 1,000 personnel assigned to this fire, to the Pocket Fire. They are on the front lines protecting lives, protecting property, keeping Arizonans safe. They are doing a really hard job, and we should all be really grateful to them. So I had the chance to be briefed, and the Pocket Fire is 69% contained right now.
17: That's the one by Sedona.
26: Yes. Yeah. But Sedona Flagstaff. Right. Yeah. Cause I was in Flagstaff too. And there was a lot of smoke and a lot of ash.
17: Yeah.
26: And I think also, I just want to express my gratitude to the people that live and work in this area. They're very affected every day. 89A between Sedona Flagstaff is closed. So that's affecting a lot of people's livelihoods. And it is so important in situations like this for folks to cooperate and to follow the directions of first responders. And I'm just grateful for Arizonans for doing that, for looking out for each other, because cooperating there keeps everyone safer and keeps the firefighters safer.
17: Governor Hobbs, is there more we can do as a state and you as a governor to mitigate fire damage? We've heard about the battle between the environmentalists and those that want to clear some forests and, you know, how do we prevent these fires from becoming more dangerous and affecting more people?
26: So Arizona has a Department of Forestry and Fire Management. Director Torres is doing amazing work. We've worked together to fight for funding to mitigate wildfires and help prevent. A lot of it depends on people taking responsibility for their space and creating defensible space around their property. And this year we invested in some new technology. There's about 100 AI cameras deployed around. And so those are helping with really much more rapid detection of fires and being able to respond more quickly. The fact is that we just have a lot worse conditions now because of prolonged drought. And this winter, especially, was such a dry winter. We didn't get the snowpack. We had early rain, but then nothing else. And so there was a lot of earlier vegetation that dried up more quickly. And so there's just a lot of fuel out there. But in between fire season, we're working closely with the federal agencies. You know, Arizona is not just Arizona land. There's state land, there's private land, there's federal land. And the federal land could be forests, it could be interior, it's all different departments. And so there's all these jurisdictions, and we have to work together. We have signed mutual aid agreements that help us work better with the federal agencies. And, you know, the 1,000+ firefighters that are out there right now on the Pocket Fire, those are not just Arizona agencies. Those are federal firefighters. They're from all over. And we do the same thing in other states. We have folks from Arizona right now, in Colorado, Utah. And so it's really all of us working together.
14: Arizona Governor Katie Hobbs joining us every 2 weeks in studio, outspoken with Bruce and Gatos. Everywhere I go, you know, on occasion, someone will come up to me and say, when are you having the governor back in? I'm like, oh, it's this thing. And you know what they want to talk about? The data centers and the water use.
26: Yeah, yep.
14: And so the data centers and the concern that's growing over electricity and water consumption. Yep. And is Arizona becoming too dependent on data centers?
26: Well, I just want to say that concern is not, there's that concern. I'm hearing that concern everywhere. And that is why I fought for some data center issues in the state budget. And when I introduced my budget, we asked for a repeal of the data center tax incentive. And we negotiated and got to a 3-year pause on that data center tax incentive. This was something that passed 13 years ago. I voted for it. Arizona is now the top 10, in the top 10 markets in the country for data centers. And they have a purpose. We all rely on them, even if we don't know it. That when you talk about the cloud, that's the cloud. It's also how when you Google something and quickly get an answer that is AI generated, it's coming from those data centers. We all rely on them. But I think it is important that we craft the right policies to address these concerns, to ensure that they're paying for themselves, that they're not sucking all the power and passing those costs onto other consumers. and that they're not over pumping our groundwater that we know is a limited resource here, and that we're really addressing those concerns that community members have about data centers coming into their communities. There's places where they make sense, and we shouldn't be stopping them where they make sense.
17: Governor Hobbs, Axios is reporting that data center developers submitted nearly as many of the tax incentive applications in the last 2 weeks before this moratorium went into effect as they did in the previous 13 years combined. They all were trying to get in under the wire, for lack of better terms. Does that not just defeat this entire program if we could double or triple the number of them overnight?
26: It does not. So the Arizona Commerce Authority has a thorough vetting process for those applications. And all of these applications that came in, we know people were trying to rush to get in before the moratorium went into place. That doesn't mean that they're already. And so
17: it's not a rubber stamp.
26: No, absolutely. Okay. So all of these applications are going to be thoroughly vetted and to determine that they are eligible for this tax credit before it's issued.
17: Okay.
14: Arizona Governor Katie Hobbs with us. A couple more minutes in studio. So there was a new court ruling that gave Maricopa County Recorder Justin Heap, one of your favorites, control of early voting in Maricopa County primary elections. All right. Can you explain what the ruling means for us as we cast our ballot?
26: Well, I think it's a little concerning because we are in the middle of an election right now.
14: Right.
26: And so potentially this ruling could allow for changes in procedures during an already an election that we're already underway on. And that is concerning. But what's more concerning is that this dispute between the recorder and the Board of Supervisors, and we've talked about this before, this is really someone who, the recorder, who has a very partisan agenda and was not able to sit down like grownups with the Board of Supervisors and come to an agreement that worked, that they could work out, and most importantly, that worked for the voters of Maricopa County to ensure that Maricopa County voters who are eligible to participate have the ability to do that. And that should concern all of us, that this person in this position responsible for administering parts of our elections is there executing a very partisan agenda.
17: I want to get back to something, and it ties into what we talked about just a little bit ago. We are facing, as a state, about a 77% cut in our share of Colorado River water, i.e. the Central Arizona Project, which Phoenix and Tucson and the surrounding communities depend on so much. The negotiations, I've heard it described as deadlocked. Basically, Colorado or the upstreamers, I know you guys have terms for them, the people north of us are fighting to keep the water, and we're fighting to try to get more of it. How does this get resolved? Because Gatos and I talk about it. I say, no one's going to care until you turn the faucet on and nothing comes out.
26: Right. So that 77% number is alarming. And that is why it was so important for when we did get to a place where we were deadlocked with all of the seven basin states, that we worked with Colorado and Nevada, the two other lower basin states, and we submitted an alternative plan. So that that is a short term plan that will get us another couple years to get to a better agreement, a permanent agreement with all seven states. But that 77% is not acceptable to Arizona. And it's why it was so important to give the federal government an alternative, which we did. And we've been really pressing them to accept that plan. Now, nobody wants to end up in court, but we know it might get there. And we know that our share of Colorado River water is too important to let the feds make decisions that aren't good for Arizona. I've secured funding in last year's budget, this year's budget to litigate if we have to, and we will. We're ready to, because it is too important.
14: So we're prepared if Colorado River cuts become reality.
26: Yes.
14: Oof. All right, last one.
17: Yeah.
14: There are a lot of those signs up all over the place, you know, when you're driving, there's like
17: political signs.
14: Yeah, the political signs. Yeah. You know, like there could be one person that's running for Congress or whatever.
17: Yeah.
14: And then, you know, there are 15 signs, like one right after the other. I don't understand it. It's crazy.
17: Seems like a waste of time.
14: It does.
26: It's a waste of money. You know, I have won 2 statewide elections with 0 signs.
14: What? Is that right?
26: Yeah.
14: Are you putting up signs this year?
26: Not road signs, no.
14: No road signs.
26: I've never done it.
14: Wow.
26: I mean, when I was running for
17: legislature. You are missing out on an entire opportunity to put things on every single street corner in the city.
26: I never pay attention. They're so annoying.
14: So you've never you put up road signs for what?
26: When I ran for legislature.
14: But when you were, when you were Secretary of State, no.
26: No. I won in 2018 and 2022 statewide, no signs.
17: I thought it was whoever put up the most signs won.
26: No,
14: that's amazing.
26: That's not how it works. Those things don't vote. Who gets the most votes wins, and signs don't vote.
14: Okay. Interesting.
17: All right.
14: I saw a sign the other day.
17: Oh.
14: It's most likely your opponent, Andy Biggs. I want to, this is what I saw.
26: Yeah.
14: And I took a picture
17: of
14: it.
17: He's leading in all the Republican polls. Yes.
14: Right. It says, here's his slogan, I guess. I want to get your take. I saw this on a sign.
17: Ready.
14: Biggs can fix it. What do you think?
26: Well, look, Biggs is somebody who spent the last 10 years in Congress and I don't remember how many years before that in the Arizona legislature, building himself into one of the most extreme members, not just one of the most extreme Arizona politicians, but one of the most extreme politicians in the country. When I served with him in the Senate, he fought to keep healthcare away from Arizonans. He's continued to do that in Congress. There are votes where they are majority. They pass with huge majorities, and he's in the small, small, small minority of people that votes no. What is he doing? What has he fixed at all in his entire career in politics? Nothing. He is championing Washington's cost-hiking agenda that is hurting Arizonans every day, Arizonans who are going without healthcare, who are going without nutrition, and are paying high costs everywhere they go. So I don't know how you have that record in Congress and then think you can. It's like the arsonist calling the fire department.
14: You don't like the slogan.
17: That's what I took from that.
14: Andy Biggs can fix it. That's what I saw. Do you have a slogan? You don't put the things out, the signs out. Are you going to go in with a slogan?
26: I am all about Arizona first.
14: All right.
17: Okay. Governor Hobbs, appreciate your time. Thank you for being gracious with us. We'll see you again in another couple of weeks.
26: Thank you. Yeah.
17: Outstanding.
14: Thanks, Governor.
17: Governor Katie Hobbs with us live in studio. Talk to the governor as we get a chance to do and have done with governors going way, way back.
14: Yep.
17: Way, way back.
14: Decades.
17: Decades. Coming up next.
14: Bruce and Gatos can fix it. I don't like that either.
17: We'll dig into that. Okay. It's on the way. Outspoken on KTAR.
21: I'm Enrique Garcia for a check on traffic from the Valley Chevy Dealers Traffic Center. Phoenix with a crash on the right-hand shoulder. Durango Curve slash I-17 northbound near 7th Street. Goodyear crash on the left-hand shoulder. I-10 Papago Freeway eastbound near Dysart Road. And Phoenix with a disabled vehicle on the left-hand shoulder. Loop 202 South Mountain Freeway northbound near Estrella Parkway. Enrique Garcia, KTAR News. Get in the zone,
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1: 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And besides, I wouldn't know what to look for anyway. So here's what really sold me on Kaiko. They came down off the roof after the checkup

0: appreciate having the governor come in, as all Arizona governors have done. It's just part of their gig now. They got to come in every 2 weeks and take some questions. There were a few serious questions in between some of the funny ones, Gatos.
1: Well, I mean, I think, you know, if you've listened to this show, we've got, you know, I right out of the gate, I grilled her on, you know, you're running again, second term. What is one thing you wish you'd have done differently? And yeah. I think that's an important question. And after a bit, she did answer it, saying that the first, what, series of
0: budget negotiations budget
1: with the Republican legislature, you know, remember, yeah. That is a question that I believe helped Kamala Harris lose.
0: As in, what would you do different from Joe Biden?
1: She went on The View. The View. And they asked her that. And she couldn't come up with a single
0: thing. One thing you do different.
1: Yeah. How about, I should have told the American people that my boss wasn't fit to be president. How about that?
0: Well, she was never going to say that.
1: Of course not. No. But you know what? This is a question she lost the election on. You can't say, I wouldn't change anything during the Biden years. Absolutely insane. And a lot of independents looked at that and said, I don't like Trump, but that question, that's ridiculous. And so
0: I do think that we do have a genuine issue coming forward, and it may be pushed down the road a couple of years, but with this water issue,
1: you're very worried.
0: You have to understand the states upstream, you know, at the head of the Colorado River, they are saying we're living up to the agreement and taking the water we're owed. The problem is it becomes a trickle by the time it gets down to Arizona.
1: No, it's an issue. There's no question about it. I just feel that that's an issue that's going to be ironed out.
0: Somebody's going to lose. Yeah. Somebody's going to lose something.
1: We're not going without water.
0: Is it
1: going
0: to be farmers that are going to lose? Is it going to be industry that's going to lose?
1: Good question.
0: Is it going to be cities that are going to lose? Somebody's
1: question.
0: Going to lose. There isn't enough to go around right now. That's the bigger problem.
1: Right.
0: Appreciate you guys spending time with us today. Thank you very much. We've got our new DJ over there, Mad Max. Thank you. Also, we've got our...
1: don't say it.
0: Seventh string producer. Right. He's the backup to the backup to the backup.
1: To the backup, to the backup, to the backup, to the backup.
0: If that was seven, I'll go with that. That's our buddy over there, Justin Time. I'll, of course, with your news and information, that's Becky Lynn doing it and helping you get home with your traffic. That's our buddy Enrique. Don't call me Iglesias. Thanks, guys.
1: Arizona's Evening News next. Bruce, you're lucky to have me.
0: Gatos, you're lucky I put up with you.
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7: 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I'm Becky Lynn.
8: And I'm Joe Huizenga. Tonight, does it feel hotter than usual so far this year? There's a reason why. And what's the future of data centers in Arizona? A gubernatorial candidate weighs in with their take. We're going to have all those stories and a whole lot more, but first, we're going to make sure you get home safe. Here's Enrique Garcia live from the Valley Chevy Dealers Traffic Center.
9: Thank you, Joe. Thank you so much. Glendale with a crash on the right-hand shoulder. Loop 101, Agua Fria. Westbound near 51st Avenue. Chandler with a crash on the Loop 202. Santian Freeway westbound near McClintock Drive. And a quick look into our surface streets. Phoenix with a crash on Bethany Home Road and 7th Street. 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
7: Well, unfortunately, our extreme heat warning got extended for another day through 8 o'clock Friday night now. Tonight's low 91. Tomorrow, about 112 degrees. And right now in Phoenix, it's 109. 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
10: I'm not taking anything in this election for granted.
8: That's Governor Katie Hobbs exclusively telling Outspoken with Bruce and Gatos of her preparation for the November election. She says she anticipates a hard election ahead of her.
10: I'm really proud of the work that we've done these last 4 years to deliver for Arizonans. And I've been working to continue to make that case in the case for a second term.
8: Now, Hobbs running unopposed in the primary, that election coming up July 21st, while the general election is November 3rd.
7: Data centers. Some love them, some hate them. Gubernatorial candidate Andy Biggs joins the AZ Political Podcast with Jim Sharp and says if he's elected, data centers are going to have to follow certain rules if they want to operate in Arizona.
11: No more subsidies and no more special gifts. You find a way to supply your power without encroaching on residential commercial power in Arizona. And you have to find a way to have a closed loop water so you don't chew up all of our water. And if you're willing to take those parameters, then certainly we would welcome you here.
7: Biggs says every data center company he's spoken with agrees to those terms because they want to use Arizona's geological stability. You can watch the full episode of the AZ Political Podcast with Jim Sharp on YouTube.
8: The southwestern United States this year experienced the hottest January through June period on record, according to the National Weather Service, whose data goes back to 1895. They say that every county in Arizona had temperatures that were 5 to 7 degrees hotter than average. Phoenix National Weather Service meteorologist Ryan Worley attributes this trend to the state experiencing a drier La Nina winter.
12: And typically when we are in a La Nina episode, that Arizona tends to stay drier during the winter time and into the first part of the spring as well.
8: He says this upcoming winter, they're expecting an El Nino winter, which is expected to bring more rain to the state.
7: Gas prices moving up again. AAA says gas prices have increased by 5 cents a gallon nationwide in just the last 24 hours. That's after a drop of 7 cents over the past week. In Arizona, the average price of a gallon of regular is $3.77. That's here in Phoenix. And the highest gas prices in the state are in Flagstaff, averaging $4.35 a gallon.
8: Pocket fire north of Sedona is now almost 70% contained. Fire spokesman Michael Johnson says the blaze covers over 27,000 square feet or 43 square miles.
13: We had some good improvements over yesterday. The official acreage burned only increased by 11 from yesterday, and containment increased by 13% to 69% contained.
8: Now, fire managers say their fire lines are holding and aircraft are helping to keep the flames out of Oak Creek Canyon. Winds are keeping smoke from the fire mostly south of Flagstaff. The cause of the fire, yet to be determined.
7: Taking a look at Wall Street today, U.S. stock markets closed higher today, fueled by a sharp rally in semiconductor and AI stocks. The Dow was up 139 points and closed out at 52,487. The NASDAQ rose 335 points and the S&P was up by 61. For more money news, you can visit the Business Center at KTAR.com.
8: Becky Lynn, I'm starting to feel old.
7: Why?
8: Well, you know, out are the days of pencils, notepads, and books in school. The new hotness is all about screens and doing all of your work online. What effect is that having on learning here in Arizona? We're going to find out from our Education Solutions reporter, Shira Tanzer. Shira, good evening. And there's some pros and cons to work shifting away from the old school to the new school here, right?
14: Yeah, absolutely. I actually spoke to Terry Clark from Read On Arizona, and she pointed out that when kids are using things like laptops, computers, really any electronic instead of pen and paper, it can both take away learning skills, but also it does provide opportunity for teachers to kind of adapt to that and change their classes a little bit. So she specifically mentioned that when you're not using pen and paper, that can impact your ability to retain information. It goes against the way that your brain memorizes things can change. It has to do with language, even how you are perceiving language, how you are intaking language while you're writing is very different than it is from when you're typing. So those skills that can help kids better retain information in the long run when it comes to learning, but also just, you know, have basic skills like spelling. If you have spell check, you're not necessarily learning how to spell those words. So it's taking away some of those foundational literacy and really just learning skills in general from this generation that, although they were taught cursive in handwriting in Arizona, you have to teach cursive. But after that, a lot of kids switch to computers, and then those skills kind of can diminish over time or just completely go away.
7: I can attest to that. My handwriting these days is atrocious. because I never write anymore. Mm-hmm. You know what I mean? Yeah. I look at it and go, I can't even read that. Shira, talking about learning cursive and how it affects your motor skills. There's been some studies that say it is good for your motor skills and it puts it in your brain better than just typing it. What's Arizona's approach when it comes to learning cursive? Are we still teaching it?
14: Yes, Arizona is still, cursive is still a requirement here. So all kids do have to learn cursive. But once they do, they can immediately switch to computers. So while those skills may be taught while they're learning cursive, practicing their handwriting in kindergarten through third, fourth grade, when they switch to computers, those skills can kind of fall back a little bit because they're not actively being used. It's hitting a different part of your brain when you're typing on a laptop versus actually using a pen and paper. So the way that you retain information is completely different, and it can limit how you are able to memorize or take in that information to then put it back out. I mean, when I was in school, we were writing with pen and paper, but we were also using a laptop. And for me, it was always very obvious that when I wrote with a pen and paper for an essay or test or something, it does stay in a different part of your brain and you do remember it better. So it's interesting to see how teachers will kind of move forward with that. I spoke to a teacher in Tempe, Mintry Doe. He is an English language teacher. And he really spoke about how his students were struggling with spelling, basic grammar mistakes because they have Grammarly or spell check, but even just the creativity aspect of it when he's asking his students to complete a PowerPoint on a topic. We used to have to use PowerPoint and, you know, could throw in some creativity, some transitions, some fun pictures. But now they just have AI to use Google Slides and it does it all for them. So it's also taking away the creative part of the brain that is used when you are learning and retaining the information that way that those kids could also be missing out on. So he said he's really having to look for ways to adapt, whether that's pulling back online, really anything in the classroom, and making his students use pen and paper for classroom assignments or other ways, you know, using AI for certain aspects of the work in an ethical way where they still have to put in creativity to it. But he's really having to adapt to make sure that those students are still getting those literacy skills that they would get from pen and paper now that they are using majority laptops.
8: KTAR News Education Solutions reporter Shira Tanzer with us right now. And Shira, I didn't go to grade school or high school here in Arizona. I went here for college. But what's your experience? When is that conversion? When are kids going from doing more of the writing to picking up the screens more and doing more with the computer now? How young is that happening in the classroom?
14: I also did not live in Arizona until middle school, so not sure on that point. But I mean, I learned cursive in third grade. I think a lot of us probably learned it between second and fourth grade. And then I was using a computer for my assignment. I mean, I'm 23, right? So I was using a computer for my assignments probably starting in eighth, ninth grade. By high school, I was doing all of my classroom assignments from home on a laptop. But in the classroom, I was using pen and paper. But I also took the SAT on pen and paper. It's now online. It's now completely digital. And that happened just in the past few years, right? So we're seeing more and more things trending towards online, especially with the rise of AI. We're seeing all this new technology being put in place. We're seeing cell phone bans. So they're trying to pull back on technology in certain aspects, but we're also seeing so much new technology that it's really hard to keep up. So there is a possibility that we could see some more rules about kind of pulling back electronics in the classroom a little more. We will kind of continue to see that, I think, as more new technology does come out, as AI has existed for, you know, longer than 3 or 4 years, we may see some regulations on that as well. But for now, it's a fairly new generation of kids that are learning majority online or doing assignments mostly online.
7: You know, there's some schools in other parts of the country that I think have are saying we want rid of the parents even have come and said, we want rid of the laptops. We want to go back to books and pens and paper. And they're doing it because of some of these things. They just feel like that they learn better. So we'll see how it goes. Yeah, there's a lot of changes and they change so fast. Things just are lightning speed. Shira Tanzer, KTAR News Education Solutions reporter. Thanks for joining us.
14: Thanks.
8: 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We're going to help you stay safe and keep your data protected. KTAR News Time, 611.
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7: Okay, it's 6:15. Thank you for joining us on Arizona's Evening News. I'm Becky Lynn, here with Joe Huizenga.
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28: Thank you, Joe. Thank you so much. Chandler with a crash blocking the HOV lane. Loop 101, Price Freeway, southbound near Price Road. Phoenix with a crash blocking the on-ramp. Loop 101, Agua Fria, northbound near Indian School Road. And Glendale with a crash on the right-hand shoulder. Loop 101, Agua Fria, westbound near 51st Avenue. 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Text MIST to 620-620 for the 10% off Gatos special. Enrique Garcia, KTAR News.
7: It's going to be pretty warm overnight, a low of 91 degrees. You heard me. Then tomorrow, the extreme heat Warning continues. It was supposed to have been over tonight. Nope, goes on until tomorrow night at 8 o'clock. We're looking for a high of 112 tomorrow. There is possibly some rain in the forecast, though, by
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22: 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And as more people use them, scammers are recognizing an opportunity to take advantage. Joining us now is Joe Ducey with the Better Business Bureau. And Joe, people always want a deal, especially as the price of groceries and gas remain high and keep going higher. But with the GLP-1 drugs, how are people getting ripped off here?
0: Hey guys, glad to be here. Let's talk about that rain scam first. I mean, how many times do we hear this
22: exactly,
0: could be rain?
22: Exactly, Joe. Nothing,
0: right?
22: Exactly.
0: Like,
7: yeah, you're going to jinx it.
22: I have a scammer on my left. It's
7: Stop
22: a good
7: it.
22: Thing you're here.
7: Even the National Weather Service said possible. 30% chance Sunday night. Okay. You take that to the bank.
22: 70%
0: chance. Over about 10 houses somewhere in the valley, right? 10 houses get that.
22: Thank you, Joe.
0: Rain.
22: Thank you.
0: Okay, yeah. Anyway. Let's talk about the GLP-1 scams. We're seeing some of I think I read a survey where one out of eight people say that they are on some GLP-1 drug now. And it seems like all the time we're hearing about new benefits, right, of these drugs. I know that they can help with diabetes. And I think it was when the weight loss possibilities is when it really blew up. And a lot of people want it. And in some cases, they can't get it through their insurance because they're not said to qualify for it. And so the out-of-pocket expenses could be high from the name brands, you know, Wegovy and Ozempic and those. And so they're looking online and they're trying to find deals and they're finding them, but also getting taken advantage of, they say.
7: How are they being taken advantage of? Are they not getting the legit drug or are people just taking their money and not sending anything or something like that?
0: Yeah, it's a couple of things. One, I brought a couple of complaints here. An Arizona man saw a Facebook ad and authorized a $40 payment. They took $91 instead, never sent the product. A man signed up for compounded GLP-1. Now I'll get into that. Medications online. They billed but sent nothing. He says literally $297 a month for absolutely no merchandise and no refund. Now, if you use your credit card in those cases, you might have the ability to fight that a little bit later. But when we talked about compounds, that's part of the issue here because compounded are kind of, you know, lookalikes to the main drugs, the GLP drugs, the ones that we all know. They're not really generics. They're compounds that are made by pharmacies and sold online through telehealth places, okay? The FDA doesn't regulate them. They don't go through a safety process, the compounds. I'm not saying that there's a problem necessarily with them, but the FDA says that they have issued thousands of letters to these various telehealth places saying that they have misleading ads and saying that they're trying to appear similar or the same as these name brand drugs that actually did go through the FDA process. So I think that's one of the problems is you don't know what you're getting. So not only are you getting taken advantage of with the money in some cases, you also don't know what you're getting in the process. You could be hurting yourself.
22: Joe Ducey with the Better Business Bureau with us right now. So, Joe, let's take the example you just gave us. Guy authorizes a payment of $40. They end up charging him $90. What's that guy supposed to do if he, let's say, he used a debit card instead of a credit card? Is he just out $90?
0: That's a tough one. I think at that point, I would go to my bank and I would let them know that this is should not be an ongoing thing. I didn't have a subscription here. It's supposed to be a one-time thing and see what they can do. If not, I'd get rid of that bank account. I mean, because they could end up taking more than $91, right?
7: Oh, that's a good idea. Just close the account and move it to
0: close the account
7: different.
0: Up. Yeah. And the best way I think to do it is a credit card. I mean, that's just your best protection overall. But some of these places, and these should other be red flags. We can go over some of the warning signs and things you can do. But red flag would be if you have to pay with, you know, Cash App, or you have to pay with, you know, one of those wire money. You know, those are the kinds of things that you think, okay. I'm not going.
22: I will take a Target credit card to buy my GLP-1.
0: Yeah.
7: And put it in this gift magazine and mail the magazine. Yes, exactly.
0: You're driving around looking for gift cards. It used to be the case. Yeah.
7: Well, you know, okay. I mean, and to be fair, some of these online telehealth things are legit. They have doctors, yes. Nurse practitioners. They are using a legit pharmacy. So it's not like you don't have to say, oh, I would never, ever do that. Just know that, you know, make sure that you're finding one that's legit, do some research, ask a local doctor if they've done, You know, I know some doctors' offices work with some telehealth for this in particular. So I think you can be okay there.
0: Yeah, I think there's some warning signs about some of these scams. And one is if you're told you don't need a prescription. You do need a prescription for these things. It would be illegal to sell it without a prescription, no matter compound or not. And the other problem is in some of these cases, from what we're seeing online, some of these places are giving you a prescription, but they're not giving you a medical evaluation to get that prescription. So it's just as bad, because if they're not really finding out, you know, whether this is good for you or not, you know, the prescription is not going to be any good. You know, other warning signs are fake celebrity endorsements. We go over that. You never can count on those things anymore with AI being so prevalent. They are apparently also sending drugs, and that say for research purposes only and not for human consumption. And I would hope that, you know, in those cases, you would say, yeah, this is not good. You know, I'm not going to do this. So those are some signs of, you know, and also checking out the business. Find the business name. If you can't find it, that's a problem. If you can, go to BBB.org, look for reviews, put an online complaint, you know, put the name of the business and complaint and see what comes up, or reviews. And I think that's a good way to do it for those.
22: Joe, one of the others you're warning us about tonight is the companies out there that send out invites like Evite and other companies like that. People are getting fooled with invites from some bogus companies. How's that working? What's going into this scam?
0: I know. It's like nothing's safe. I hate to say some of these things sometimes. It's like, you know, you're invited to a party. It's like the most innocent thing. And, you know, what happened in this case was I was talking to a group in Prescott with police. We're talking about scams. And there was a group of people who really wanted to learn about scams. And I said, hey, what's happened to you guys? And one of them said, well, you know, I got this thing. It was an invitation, but it was kind of weird and I couldn't really understand it. And another person said, you know, I got one of those too. We hadn't heard a lot about it with the BBB, but I looked into it and all the major players, Punchbowl, I guess is one, Paperless Post, Evite, all in May and June have on their sites warnings about all these scams that are going on using their names, pretending to be them, actually trying to get information from you. And we can go over into some of that. But either try to get information from you or planting some kind of malicious stuff on the device that you use.
7: Yeah, that kind of scares me. I actually had something not too long ago, and I had to use Evite, and I did the text version because you can just send a text. You know, a lot of times we have people's phone numbers more than email. So you send it out text. And when it shows, I always send one to my husband too, so I can see what it's going to look like. And it comes up as a number, like a 6-digit number, which right there, you're like, well, I don't know what that is. And then it says, you know, something like you've been invited to blah, blah, blah. Okay. In the past, before we know that this is, you know, scammers are on the prowl constantly, you would just click it and it would take you to Evite. No muss, no fuss. Yeah. Now you see that. I don't know what that number is. I'm even reluctant to click on it. So I had to call everybody and say, hey, if you got this, it's real. It's from me. But I can see how this is going to cause a lot of trouble.
0: It is. And I think there's some ways that you can tell. I mean, if you go to their sites, if you're really concerned about this, go to the Evite.com site or whatever, and they'll tell you kind of what it looks like, which it looks just like the Evites and the punch bowl that come out. It's really interesting. They kind of make the designs and all that look the same. The goal is, I think, to get you, in some cases, to log in. You shouldn't log in if you're a guest, right? That's the host ability. They log in. So if you log in and get to put some information, that's a problem. So the other thing to look at is the sender address. It should say Evite.com, paperlesspost.com. It shouldn't say, you know, yahoo.com, Bill James at, you know, or, you know, you see that a lot. Or it shouldn't say anything other than Evite. It shouldn't say eviteinvitations.com. You know, it should say those names in the sender. And also, if you could go to where you're going, the link you're supposed to click in some way, if you can hover over that, and see where it's taking you, that's another thing. Because you can also see that it's not taking you to Evite or some other places, taking you to some, you know, obscure email account someplace else. So those are the big warning signs, I think, in those cases. And if it's a friend, call the friend.
7: Yeah.
0: If you happen to see that, in most cases, it's not going to have a friend's name. They're not going to know that. It's just going to say, hey, there's a birthday party coming up near blah, blah, blah, you know, or a swim party. And then you're like, wait, who's this? What's this about? And you want to get in it.
22: 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He's their business and consumer specialist. So, Joe, what if the worst happens, though, and you do fall victim to a scam like that? and somebody's got your information, what steps do you take to make sure it's locked down and they can't do more damage than what's already been done?
0: You know, I think in a lot of cases, this kind of goes through email. So I would change my email password because that's something that they can get access to. And if you change your password, they may not be able to get in like they were planning to do. Because a lot of times they also look for your contacts, right? Because they want to spread this stuff out to everybody. So if you could change your password, I think that's really important. And then I would check. I would have, I would make sure that your security on your device is up to speed. On phones, it's important, but not as important as it is on some of your computers, because I think the phones do a pretty good job of keeping some of that malware out. If you do your updates, a lot of times that takes care of some of those problems. But on your computer, I think a lot of us can leave those vulnerable. So if you have your security stuff up to code, I think that's important. And then just keep checking your accounts. You know, I do something. There's a place called annualcreditreport.com. 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And it's a free way to the credit bureaus basically have to go in, and it's a free way to look at your credit report. And now it used to be once every, I think, 3 months. Now it can do it anytime. You can't get your credit score. That's what everybody wants, but they'll charge you for that. But you can get your credit report to see if anything's being opened up in your name. Because a lot of times that's a really good sign that, no, I don't know anything about this. You know, what? $2,000? What? I don't know anything.
7: Yeah.
0: So that's a good one. Then you can fight it that way. And also report it. To BBB Scam Track, to let other people know, FTC and the Attorney General's Office. They do a pretty good job of looking at it.
7: Something to watch for all the time. It's never, ever ending. But that's why we have Joe Ducey with the Better Business Bureau to keep us abreast of the latest scams. Thanks, Joe. We appreciate it.
0: Hey, good to be here. We'll see you next time.
7: Okay.
22: Thank you so much, Joe. Coming up, a deadly and bizarre scene played out on the I-10 this morning. We'll explain what happened, and we're less than 5 minutes away for more on that story and another check on traffic. KTAR News Time, 628.
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4: 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I'm Becky Lynn.
5: And I'm Joe Huizenga. Tonight,
6: homeless families are facing a wait list for shelter as they try to get out of extreme heat. I'm Ballin Overstoles.
5: And a bizarre fatal crash on the I-10 this morning. We'll tell you what happened, but first, we go to the Valley Chevy Dealers Traffic Center, and we check in with Enrique Garcia, who's going to get you home.
7: Becky Joe, thank you so much. Phoenix with a disabled vehicle on the left-hand shoulder. I-10 Papago Freeway westbound near 16th Street. And Chandler with a crash blocking the HOV lane. Loop 101, Price Freeway southbound near Price Road. Phoenix with a crash blocking the on-ramp Loop 101, Pima Freeway northbound near Indian School Road. Enrique Garcia, KTAR News.
4: Clear skies, 91 the overnight low. Tomorrow, 112. Our extreme heat warning continues till 8 o'clock tomorrow night.
5: Tell everybody about the rain that's coming.
4: Okay. By Sunday, there's a 30% chance we could see some showers in the evening, lingering into Monday evening as well. So let's all think positive. Think rain, monsoon.
5: Okay.
4: Right now in Buckeye, it's 108 degrees. Triple-digit heat, zero stress. 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
5: A bizarre crash on the westbound I-10 early this morning. A man was hit by two cars and killed while walking across several lanes of the main line near 67th Ave. Bart Graves with DPS says the man was involved in a crash at the 67th Avenue off-ramp and then walked onto that main line.
8: The preliminary investigation determined the deceased pedestrian was the driver involved in a separate collision. This one occurred on 67th Avenue at the off-ramp there.
5: So Graves says it's unknown why the man left the off-ramp and walked onto the main line. Now, the drivers of the two cars stayed on the scene. The man has not been identified.
4: In a Utah courtroom today, recordings were played and text messages were read between Tyler Robinson, the man accused of killing Charlie Kirk, and his former roommate and romantic partner, Lance Twiggs. Defense attorneys fought to keep the interview video of Twiggs hidden from public view, saying it could influence finding a fair jury if the case goes to trial. The video shows Twiggs telling investigators about interactions with Robinson. Attorney for Erica Kirk, Jeffrey Neiman, says the judge should view everything.
9: The Kirk family's waited 10 months for this hearing. And they have a right to be here, and they have a right to hear the evidence. They have a right to see and feel what's going on in this courtroom.
4: The preliminary hearing will continue tomorrow. The judge will rule if there's enough evidence to move the case to trial.
5: Crews have moved fast against the rolling fire that started less than a few hours ago. Tiffany Davila with the Arizona Department of Forestry and Fire Management says crews have stopped forward progress on the fire.
10: We were able to stop forward progress, meaning we were able to stop the fire's forward movement. So at this time, it's estimated between 6 and 10 acres.
5: Though forward progress has been stopped, the rolling fire still prompted the Yavapai County Sheriff's Department to issue a go evacuation order for Cortez Lake.
4: A homeless man is facing charges for alleged burglary and allegedly spraying a police canine with paint. Phoenix police say Justin Blevins burglarized La Luz del Muno Church in North Phoenix and hid from police inside that church. When police caught up to him, he allegedly sprayed the police dog in the face with paint. No officers nor the canine were hurt.
5: Less than a month after a ceasefire deal was announced, the U.S. and Iran are once again exchanging missile fire. Gas prices are going back up, ships are being attacked in the Strait of Hormuz, and neighboring countries in the Middle East are coming under fire.
0: The endgame unclear, and Trump supporters like podcaster Joe Rogan sounding increasingly dismayed the president led the country into this war.
11: Most people are horrified by the idea because Trump was elected. One of the pillars that he stood for, apparently, was that he doesn't want any more wars.
0: It was just 3 weeks ago that President Trump was celebrating the deal that would open the strait and start to bring gas prices down. But not only are gas prices rising again, the fear of all-out war is rising as well.
5: That's ABC's Martha Raddatz.
4: And turning now to sports, the D-backs dropped their second straight to the Padres last night, looking to earn a split of their four-game series with San Diego tonight. First pitch from Petco Park, 6:40. And you can hear it all on our sister station, Arizona Sports 98.7 FM. Caitlin Clark and the Indiana Fever head to Mortgage Matchup Center tonight to take on the Phoenix Mercury. Tip off for that at 7 o'clock. And France and Morocco squared off on the pitch in World Cup soccer today. France advanced by the final of 2-0. 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
5: In January, more than 600 homeless families were identified in Maricopa County. Many of them are begging for help. KTAR News reporter Balin Overstolz talked with someone today who's trying to make a difference and get them some help. Balin, who'd you talk to and what do they want to see happen?
12: Hey, guys. Thanks for having me on. As always, I spoke with Austin Davis, a Tempe man who runs a nonprofit called AZ Hugs, and he's been petitioning the governor for the last few months to actually declare a state of emergency over family homelessness. He argues that would be helpful to free up resources to quickly expand shelter, and specifically shelter during this extreme heat season that we're in and even these very hot temperatures that we're experiencing now. So that's his ask for the governor. He's collected about 4,000 signatures to do that. Now, this is a petition that is really meant to raise awareness around that and elevate that request, but there is no set number of signatures that will trigger that like you might think. So it is really about getting that message out there and, again, trying to free up some sort of funding to boost shelter to get families out of the heat here in the Valley and throughout the state.
4: How long are the homeless families having to wait to get shelter?
12: Yeah, so the most recent numbers I have are from May, provided by nonprofit UMOM. They run what is called the Family Housing Hub, which if you're a family that, let's say you have been evicted from your home and you're out on the streets, you would call 211. That's where you're directed to get help. And you would likely be put on the Family Housing Hub wait list. And as of May, we heard that is up to a 12-week wait, which that has gotten just longer and longer over really the last few years. More than 200 families were on it at that point. I did reach out to them today for updated numbers, and I didn't get those back quite yet. But just a couple months ago, it was up to a 12-week wait.
5: Balin Overstolz, KTAR news reporter, with us right now. Balin, do families have housing options that could be used or aren't currently being used in Maricopa County? Like, aside from, like you mentioned, calling 211, if there's a family out there that suddenly finds themselves homeless, like what can they do right now?
12: Yeah, I mean, besides getting on that wait list, there are other programs that can provide some sort of immediate need. However, those are often full and the demand is high. So if somebody was evicted right now and the constable came and kicked them out of the home, you know, it's unclear. And what Austin is doing pretty much every night is he connects with these families who haven't been able to find housing or shelter anywhere else. And he basically goes on social media. He asks for money from the community, and then he uses that money to get a family a hotel room each night so they're not actually out on the streets or in the heat. And that's something, obviously, that's a very short-term solution and something he pretty much has to constantly keep up with to get these families. I spoke with him yesterday, and he said the day before that, I believe he had placed more than 25 families in hotels just that night.
5: Gosh.
4: And that's, I wonder how long, I mean, they're in the hotel for that night. Is it just that one night, or do they get, I guess it depends on how much money that's
5: probably
4: raised.
5: Probably a daily quest.
4: Yeah. Wow. And to think about being on that wait list for, you know, it's hot now. And if you apply and they say, yeah, it's going to be 12 weeks. Well, summer's over. I mean, that's 3 months, you know, I mean, now. So, oh, my gosh, that's just horrendous to think about that. So, Balan, you were out at a local Valley Park today. Is that right?
12: Yeah, I'm actually here now.
4: Oh, you're there now.
12: As we're talking about high heat and, you know, the risk this presents for a local homeless population, we've also had another prominent story where the city of Phoenix has restricted medical care and food sharing in parks. So as of now, you basically need to ask the city for permission, and those events are very heavily restricted at this point. However, I am standing right near a group who I'm going to go speak to after this that has actually sued the city over that measure, and they're currently setting up their food sharing event that under the city rules wouldn't be allowed now, most likely, but a judge has allowed them to continue at this time. And the reason I'm linking this with what we previously talked about is the concern we heard is if nonprofit and aid groups can't come to parks to give food or medical treatment to unhoused people, that may be another risk for heat illness or death if people aren't here to actually come find them and talk with them and direct them towards resources. So I'll be speaking at this group here shortly, which has sued the city of Phoenix over those park use rules. And I want to ask them why they feel it's important to continue being out here in these hot temperatures.
5: All right. KTAR news reporter Balan Overstolz. Balan, try to stay cool out there. Thank you so much for all your hard work. We appreciate it.
12: Thank you, guys.
4: And of course, I'm sure we'll hear more about what he finds out tonight, tomorrow. So you can tune in and get more on that tomorrow. Coming up, a warning to election officials in Arizona. That's in just about 5 minutes. We'll check traffic again as well. KTAR News Time is 6:42.
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5: It's 6:30. It's 6:47. Yeah. Thanks for joining us here on Arizona's Evening News. I'm Joe Huizenga here with Becky Lynn.
3: Exclusive.
21: $642 million, 485,000 Arizonans.
4: That is Governor Katie Hobbs exclusively telling Outspoken with Bruce and Gatos today how much medical debt her office has helped to free Arizonans of. She says the state has partnered with a nonprofit called Undo Medical Debt, which has helped eliminate medical debt all across the country.
21: This organization buys medical debt for pennies on the dollar. People have to qualify by having had medical debt. It has to be in collection. So it means they've gone a long time without being able to pay it. They have to be a certain income level.
4: Governor Hobbs says through this partnership, the state will be eliminating $2 billion of medical debt.
3: Arizona votes.
22: It's an insult to Arizona as a whole.
5: A letter from the Department of Justice issued a warning to election officials nationwide.
23: U.S. Assistant Attorney General Harmeet Dhillon threatened criminal prosecution against any election officials who knowingly allow non-citizens to remain on voter registration lists in a letter sent to all 50 states this week. Arizona Secretary of State Adrian Fontes joined Arizona's Morning News and explained why the threat is unwarranted.
22: We do a good job checking DPOC, which is documented proof of citizenship. We've been doing it for over 20 years, and the lies keep coming and the nonsense keeps coming. And now we get these kinds of insults against our elections officials at the county level.
23: He criticized the attack on local officials despite a lack of financial support to strengthen election security agencies. Anna Olp, KTAR News.
4: Rising prices appear to be keeping potential home buyers on the sidelines. ABC's Jim Ryan says sales of pre-owned houses were down in most parts of the country last month.
24: The one bright spot for sellers was the Northeast, where existing home sales rose from May to June. Nationally, though, sales were down 2.4% month over month. Looking back to 2025, though, the National Association of Realtors says sales of pre-owned homes jumped 2.8% between June of last year and June of this.
4: Home inventory at the end of June was 1.56 million units. That's down 0.6% from May, but 1.3% higher than June of last year.
5: Democratic Senate candidate Graham Plattner made his intentions known that he's dropping out of the race. Plattner has been facing multiple allegations of sexual misconduct. The latest one, an allegation of sexual assault by a former girlfriend. Plattner's denied the allegations.
25: Troy Jackson, who was a progressive gubernatorial candidate, he is somebody who is a logger. He was endorsed by Bernie Sanders in that gubernatorial primary that he did not win. He is running. We know that CDC alum and public health official in Maine, Nirav Shah, he is also among the names of folks who are throwing their hat in the ring to become the next nominee in this race.
5: That's ABC's Avery Harper. Now, Plattner has until July 13th to put his intentions to drop out in writing.
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1: Becky Jarrow, thank you so much. Phoenix with a disabled vehicle on the left-hand shoulder. I-10 Papago Freeway westbound near 16th Street, Chandler crash blocking the HOV lane. Loop 101, Price Freeway southbound near Price Road, and Phoenix with a crash blocking the on-ramp. Loop 101, Pima Freeway northbound near Indian School Road. Enrique Garcia, KTAR News.
5: Tonight's low, 91 degrees. Friday, that's tomorrow, sunny and hot, high near 112 degrees. Clear overnight with a low around 89 degrees. Now, 70% chance it's not going to rain.
4: 30%
5: coming up on Sunday. But we're going to see what pans out here. Right now in Litchfield Park, 100% chance it's about 107 degrees. 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
10: Welcome back to Arizona's Evening News. I'm Joe Huizenga.
11: I'm Becky Lynn. Here's one of our top stories today. An attempt by cities, towns, and counties to help their workers lose a few pounds is now creating a new strain on public funds.
12: A few years ago, the city of Fort Worth started offering GLP-1 drugs to employees as part of their insurance coverage. Now,
13: that one category alone is actually over 40%.
12: Kristen Smith is Fort Worth's Director of Human Resources.
13: I describe it as a runaway train.
12: And now cities nationwide are taking a closer look at weight loss drugs.
13: The most immediate way to reduce the spend in this category is to change the coverage.
12: Translation, to drop the coverage of GLP-1s. Jim Ryan, ABC News in Dallas-Fort Worth.
10: Music icon Bonnie Tyler has died at the age of 75. Tyler, best known for her string of hits in the 1980s, like Total Eclipse of the Heart. She died at a hospital in Portugal while battling an illness.
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0: Just a year later, Tyler, who was born in Wales, would strike gold with another unforgettable single.
1: It's ABC's Sam Champion.
2: By the way, that I Need a Hero song is currently being used in a commercial.
1: Yeah, I feel like I've heard it
2: you
1: lately.
2: You have. And I can't, whatever the product is rhymes with hero. Uh-huh. And I think it's something that kills bugs. Which is just, I don't know, when I saw this, I went, she just got a good commercial money roll coming in there from that song.
1: Okay.
2: So, anyway.
1: You want to throw a news volley out there real quick?
2: We got a real quick one? All right.
1: You want to do one?
2: I'll do this one right here.
1: Okay.
2: Let me just roll down here to it. A group of 11 Republican lawmakers sent a letter to WNBA Commissioner Kathy Engelbert on Wednesday, demanding the league take accountability for all the attacks against Indiana Fever star Caitlin Clark. In the letter, Clark's described as the face of your league and someone who's generated fan interest, suggesting the third-year guard is on the receiving end of unnecessary physical hostility and violence, you know, stuff like hip-checking, eye-poking, and being hit in the throat. The lawmakers say they're concerned by reports that attacks against Clark may be racially motivated. Joe, are you concerned about this?
1: Not at all.
2: Really?
1: No, I think it's hooey. 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
2: Finally tonight, ho, ho, ho. 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
2: World Santa Claus Congress. Santas, Mrs. Clauses, elves from all around the world are gathered in Denmark for Christmas in July, one might say. It's been a midsummer tradition since 1957, created to entertain kids and, you know, give the Santas a little trial run. Gingerbread eating, gift wrapping, parades. Santas come from as far as Japan and Norway, proving Christmas is a feeling, not just a season.
1: How about that?
2: How about that?
1: The Chad Benson Show, up next after the latest national headlines with Enrique Garcia. 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
4: KTAR-FM, Glendale, Phoenix. From ABC News, I'm Dave Packard. The U.S. and Iran trading more attacks while traffic in the Strait of Hormuz grinds to a standstill. Iran hitting U.S. interests in the Gulf earlier today. In several Gulf states, U.S. officials say they intercepted dozens of Iranian drones and missiles. Those strikes coming after American forces launched a second night of attacks on Iranian targets. ABC's Martha Raddatz.
5: President Trump insists Iran wants to make a deal, a claim he's repeated throughout this war, now 5 months long.
6: They want to make a deal so badly.
5: But Iran instead firing missiles and explosive drones at U.S. bases in Bahrain and Kuwait, with the U.S. Embassy in Jordan warning all Americans to seek cover. Those strikes intercepted.
4: An Idaho woman who claimed her toddlers died last year after being vaccinated is facing murder charges, with prosecutors saying it wasn't vaccines that killed the twins, but their own mother. 23-year-old Andrea Shaw is accused of suffocating her twins, Dallas and Tyson, last year after she called 911 claiming she found them dead in a shared bed. Fayette County Sheriff Gary Marshall says they were suspicious from the start.
7: Obviously, it's extremely unusual for two infants to be found deceased and be believed to have passed at the same time.
4: In Utah, the preliminary hearing continued today for Tyler Robinson, charged in the murder of conservative influencer Charlie Kirk. After debate yesterday over video that included Tyler Robinson's former roommate and romantic partner Lance Twiggs talking about Robinson confessing, ABC's Kata Whitworth.
8: Agent Davis.
9: An investigator reading text messages between the two.
10: Tyler says, I had enough of his hatred. Some hate can't be negotiated out. I am sorry to involve you. And then Lance replies, you weren't the one who did it, right? And Tyler says, I am. I'm sorry.
9: Robinson turning himself in 33 hours after the shooting.
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12: It's 7:02. I'm Enrique Garcia. Here's our top story. A homeless man faces charges for alleged burglary and allegedly spraying a police canine with paint. Phoenix police say Justin Belvins burglarized La Luz del Mundo Church in North Phoenix and hid from police inside the church.
8: When police caught up with him, he allegedly sprayed a canine in the face with paint. No officers or the canine unit was hurt. Data centers are a hot-button topic in the upcoming midterm elections, and gubernatorial candidate Andy Biggs joins the AZ Political Podcast with Jim Sharp to give his opinion.
13: Biggs says if elected, he'll only let data centers operate in Arizona if they follow certain rules.
14: No more subsidies, no more special gifts. You find a way to supply your power without encroaching on residential commercial power in Arizona. And you have to find a way to have a closed loop water so you don't chew up all of our water. And if you're willing to take those parameters, then certainly we would welcome you here.
13: Biggs says every data center company he's talked to has agreed to these terms, citing Arizona's geological stability as a big reason why they want to put data centers here. Skyler Love, KTAR News.
8: Watch the full episode of the AZ Political Podcast with Jim Sharp on YouTube.
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15: One family at a time, one day at a time, we've been trying to, you know, organize to keep families off the streets and out of this heat.
8: A Tempe man who works to assist homeless families says action is needed to be taken by the governor.
16: Data from January identified more than 600 homeless families in Maricopa County, an 11% increase since 2020. Austin Davis with nonprofit AZ Hugs says those families face up to a 12-week wait for shelter in the valley.
15: Incredibly concerned for our families, individuals, and everyone facing housing insecurity right now.
16: He's raising funds from the community to get families into a hotel each night.
15: We had 28 families in all in motel rooms.
16: But Davis says that alone is not enough and is petitioning the governor to help create immediate shelter during extreme heat. Ballin Overstoles, KTAR News.
8: The petition can be found on change.org. Alrighty, now for a check on traffic from the Valley Chevy Dealers Traffic Center. Looking at the highways right now, not too many things should be giving you a headache, but I have a crash in Peoria, disabled vehicle on the left-hand shoulder, Loop 101, Agua Fria, southbound near Olive Avenue, and Tolleson with a crash in the right-hand shoulder. I-10 Papago Freeway, westbound near 75th Avenue, and a quick look into our surface streets, Peoria with a crash on 115th Avenue and Happy Valley Parkway. Looking at the weather tonight, clear low 91, Friday mostly sunny high 102. Weather is brought to you by Homes2X. I'm Enrique Garcia on Arizona's news station KTAR News.
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1: The on-again, off-again relationship between Trump and Iran is apparently maybe on-again, but off-again, not quite sure. We're still in a kerfuffle. That, I have a feeling, is still going on because of the whole thing with the missiles.
2: New round of U.S. attacks on Iran, larger in scope than those the night before, according to a U.S. official, striking at least 90 military targets. This comes after a series of contradictory statements from the president about the war. The president in Turkey at the NATO summit saying he was done talking to Iran.
3: I think it's over. I don't want to deal with them anymore.
2: But last night on Air Force One, returning from the summit, the president claiming that the Iranians called him, wanting to make a deal.
1: Yeah, I'm not quite sure that's true. I'm going to say it. We've lost this. We have. We took a gamble. It was a crappy gamble. And it's not about military might, right? Even though we haven't destroyed all of theirs, no matter what Trump says. Trump's like, we totally got this. There's nothing left of them. We destroyed them. They don't have anything. They've been throwing rocks at us with drones and missiles and things of that nature. We won the military, probably not the way that Trump thinks, battle, but we lost the political war. That's it. I mean, yesterday, all over the place with, we're going to destroy them. They're destroyed. I'm over this. We're coming for them. They've got nowhere to hide. It just goes on and on and on. And then by the end of the day, it's like, it's going to be a short. It's not going to be a big deal. And then it's like, they called me. They want to be pals with me again. Nobody's buying it anymore. It's scatterbrained. It's all over the place. Nobody is buying it. The fact that the Republicans have no balls to stand up and say, dude, pick a lane. What are we doing? What are we doing here? Because they, too, have no cojones.
2: The president now back in Washington, where it is unclear exactly where negotiations stand. But what is clear is that this war that the president said would last 4 weeks is now in its fifth month, with strikes resuming, the ceasefire declared dead, no deal on eliminating Iran's nuclear program, and Iran continuing its threats, saying America still hasn't learned that bullying and breaking promises are no longer cost-free.
1: So, I mean, where do we go from here? Pick a lane, don't pick a lane. I'm going to tell you guys, we're going to be here by the end of the year still doing the same thing. My fear is it is the forever war that Trump will claim is not a war because we haven't put boots on the ground, but we'll be firing, they'll be firing back, we'll be spending billions of dollars and going nowhere. That's the fear we should have. It's not a forever war because, you know, if you go back, if you go back, World War II, you know, I mean, it's just, it's enough. What are we doing? We're not even talking about nukes anymore. It's like, that's the thing he throws in at the end. They can have nukes. And it works for a certain segment of society. It works. Boomers, it works. Boomer conservatives, it works because they've been told forever that they have nuclear weapons, they're going to blow us up, they hate us, they're going to kill us, they're doing all of the things, and it works for them. But for everybody else, it doesn't work. Because we know that's not happening. It's not. It's not happening. And nobody buys it anymore. And nobody should. All these other shows will tell you, this is the greatest, this is the best, we need to go finish it. I said to somebody yesterday who came after me, and of course, put their age in there, so I started laughing, not trying to be mean, but, you know, 81. I said, okay. And their thing is, let's nuke them. I'm okay. Okay, so tell me what happens. We go, we nuke them, we kill millions. Then what? Do you think China's going to go? That's totally fine. Do you think Russia's going to go, okay, you're right to do that? Or do you think hell's going to break loose? And all of a sudden, because the whole thought is it'll just be between us and them and nobody else would get involved. Short-sighted. short-sighted. So alas, here we are again, in the midst of a kerfuffle. And where's this going? I don't know. By the end of the show, it could have changed five times. Where do I think it's going? We're going to still be here in several months, in some way, shape, or form. Or we'll have stopped and be getting ready to go back in because we'll hear the whispers that they're trying to do it again. And then let's talk about what it does for us here at home. Okay? So that's the military slash ridiculousness of whatever the hell it is we're doing because I still have no idea. Oil. Well, that's how this started, right? Because there were tankers that Iran fired at, but we explained it yesterday. According to us, they fired at them unprovoked. Iran said, hey, we weren't charging them a toll. But we told them if they're going to try to go through, they have to alert us and let us know. They didn't do that. He said, she said, so here we go. What is it going to do for prices? Ooh, that's all we care about. Is anything even moving through there?
0: In the last 24 hours, Kepler tells ABC News it has seen 25 ships cross. Now, that is lower than what we've seen in previous days, which were more like about 40. Even a limited disruption here in the Strait can have an outsized impact on the pricing, on freight costs, and on the market price for oil.
1: Yes. And that means what? Prices go up. And this time, as we explained to you guys before, because that's what we like to do. We like to give it to you straight. China didn't purchase the amount of oil they normally purchase during the beginning of this kerfuffle. They went into their reserves. And when they did that, they cut in half the amount they normally buy on a daily basis. What does that do? Well, that allowed oil not to see the reality of where it could go. Also, they helped out several other nations. And we know, you know, when they're helping out, we know what that means. With some of their oil in their reserves. So that kind of eased the pressure that would have been on when it comes to the cost of oil. And we didn't see the 150 that we could have seen. But already, gas is making a move because China is not going to do that forever.
0: The national average jumping 6 cents overnight to $3.81 a gallon this morning, according to Gas Buddy.
1: And that's the thing that matters to us, the cost. Trump went from they're the scumbags, we're blowing them up, to oil making a big move, and people already starting to get nervous to like, well, now they're calling and they want to be pals. See where we're going with this? This is beyond frustrating, and it's self-inflicted. What are we doing? The average person, as we pointed out yesterday, 57% of people are struggling to pay for groceries and gas. And we're back at it again. But don't worry, because he's opening up Freedom Stations, which we're going to talk about in a little bit, which is just bizarre. But it's gas prices. Gas, it's going to be up. And the reality, we have, what, 90 million barrels left in our reserve. That is, as you hear our buddy Zach talk about here all the time, we're looking at the bottom of the barrel now. We're looking at the bottom of the barrel. And it's tight. It's tight. No doubt. 323-538-2423 at Chad Benson Show. That is your X, your Insta, your YouTube, and all the other stuff. It was really interesting. So yesterday, again, talking about this, there's, you know, you've got the Trump MAGA, and it's again, it's an older generation. Yeah, you have some younger generation that is like, yeah, let's go and attack and destroy them. And you've also got some older generations like, this is stupid. But I think, you know, when you go and look at the numbers, It's pretty, you know, it's pretty much what the polls say. Over 65, the boomers, this is a war that they want. And the rest of us are like, no, this is stupid. But that also bears out to the economy. And that K-shaped. You've got a lot of people, boomer-esque, retired, have the money they need, stoked about the stock market, living a good life, and then demonizing everybody else because they're not jumping on board with all of this excitement of war and rising prices. They just say, buckle up, buttercup, and just deal with it in our day. And I'm fascinated by that. I am very fascinated by that attitude. It's, again, generationally, the boomers lived the best of times when you go back and look. Expansion, we were the only power left after World War II. Expansion was huge. I mean, there was a point where 50% of the global GDP was America. Can you think about that? All of those things were amazing. And then over time, obviously, things have changed. But it is, you know, it's not just the wealthy. There is an age thing, too, because even people that aren't living their best life who are boomers still, you know, buy into we had to do this, which, again, is fascinating. Let me know what you think. 323-538-2423 at Chet Benson Show is your X, your Insta. There was no World Cup games yesterday. We have one today. We'll talk about that, among other things. But first, Bulwark Capital. Speaking of money, I want you to talk to my buddy Zach Abraham, Chief Investment Officer, Bulwark Capital, because he's awesome. You guys know that. You hear him here every week. And they've got something for you. It is a Market Blind Spot webinar happening the 23rd this month. 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
14: Hi, I'm Jay Arthur, the current president of Drowning Prevention Coalition of Arizona and a retired captain with the Phoenix Fire Department. 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
1: After a day of sadness yesterday because no World Cup games, it is back.
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4: 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Oh, what a goal! One of the greats!
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5: We haven't been able to control the play in midfield the way that Maradona has been able to do. And he's hurting England again.
6: Dola Montiel can win the World Cup for Argentina with this kick. Yes!
1: So, yesterday, World Cup. First day of the tournament with no games. So sad. Depressing. It was empty. I'm going to be honest. I felt empty. It's back today. So, the quarterfinals are on. Today, France v. Morocco. Now, this is going to be a good game. Morocco, good defense. Semifinals and last World Cup. This is actually the repeat of the semifinal last World Cup, even though it's a quarterfinal. France took on Morocco, and I think this is going to be first of all, with France, you're not going to get super defensive because their defense is offense. They overwhelm you. They make it so you are just always having to defend, which makes it easier for them to defend. Morocco's okay with that, and they'll hit you on the counterattack. I think France is going to give up some opportunities. I think Morocco will score. But at the end of the day, when you look across, you've got... We talk about Olise, the great, who might be the best player in the world right now, and Mbappe, who might be the best player in the world. Oh, by the way, they've got a guy named Dembele, who is the best player in the world, according to the trophy he got last year for being the best player in the world. And nobody talks about it because they're so stacked. And that's what makes the difference today. So what do I think is going to happen today? I think France wins 3-1, 4-2, something like that. I think they're going to get their goals. I think they'll give up a couple opportunities. I think Morocco is going to go out and leave it all out there. And I don't think it's going to be the revenge. 323-538-2423 at Chad Benson Show is your X. Instant everything else right here on the Chad Benson Show. Now, tomorrow, you've got Spain, Belgium, and then two games on Saturday. Norway v. England, and then Argentina and Switzerland. So, that's what you still have left. I'll give you my breakdown tomorrow of the Spain-Belgium game, and of course, this weekend's games as well. And keeping the theme of the World Cup, Google said, hey, you guys have no idea in America how big the World Cup is. You're getting a sense, but let us tell you.
7: On Tuesday night, the world's most popular search engine crushed its own all-time record for searches per second. And it's no coincidence that it comes during World Cup play in North America. Google won't disclose precise numbers, but says the most searched term was Argentina versus Egypt.
1: And that's because of that amazing game that took place that saw Argentina come back with 11 minutes to win the game. They were down 2-0. And of course, the controversy around whether or not certain things were fouls, were they not, are the refs out to get anybody who plays Argentina, all of that stuff. And I found stuff out I didn't even know about Argentina. They have never won a World Cup game where they were losing at halftime. They did that the other day. And they have never won a game in the World Cup where they were down by two. And they did that the other day. And to see the emotion after the game and how much it means for, in particular, not just the team, but when you look at, obviously, Messi, how emotional he was. It was crazy. But the questions are out there. Conspiracy theories are running wild. Has Argentina been given the pathway to the World Cup final because FIFA wants them there? Coming up, we're going to talk a little bit about socialism. We'll do that straight ahead. Chad Benson Show.
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8: 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Dr. Martin Luther King Jr. dreamed of a nation where his children would be judged not by the color of their skin, but by the content of their character. 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America is strongest when united, not divided. 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
11: One family at a time, one day at a time, we've been trying to, you know, organize to keep families off the streets and out of this heat.
10: Data from January identified more than 600 homeless families in Maricopa County. It's an 11% increase since 2020. Amid the extreme heat, Austin Davis with nonprofit AZ Hugs is petitioning Governor Katie Hobbs to help create more shelter for those families.
11: AZ Hugs and over 4,000 Arizonans right now have signed a petition urging Governor Hobbs to declare a state of emergency on family homelessness.
10: For now, he's raising funds from the community each night to get unsheltered families into hotel rooms, but says that alone can't keep up with the need. The petition can be found at change.org. And gas prices have made a U-turn. They're heading back up. AAA says that after weeks of decline, the average price for a gallon nationwide increased by a nickel. Crude oil prices have increased as tensions in the Middle East have escalated. In Arizona, the highest prices are in Flagstaff at $4.35 a gallon. Grab you a traffic check now, live from the Valley Chevy Dealers Traffic Center. Towards the downtown Phoenix area, a crash slowing things the left shoulder westbound on the 10 near that HOV lane westbound towards the 7th Street area. And then east of that, a crash slowing things eastbound on the 202's right shoulder near North 44th Street. KTAR weather for the Valley, low tonight of 93 degrees. We hit 114 today, 112 expected tomorrow as a slight cool down comes into play, but we are still dealing with some fairly high temperatures. 112 by Friday, 110 by Saturday, and 109 by Sunday. 10% rain chances by tomorrow, by Saturday as clouds roll in tomorrow for that Saturday rain potential, and 30% by Sunday. It's currently 107 degrees in Phoenix. 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I'm Brandon King for Arizona's news station, KTAR News.
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1: Yesterday, in a naughty, shocking move, Graham Plattner, remember that guy?
2: Hey, everyone. It's Graham Plattner here. I think as many of you know, over the past couple days, I have faced some very serious allegations, and I just want to make it clear, this is all false. The things that have been claimed did not happen. It's not real. It has placed an immense amount of weight on me as I think about what needs to happen now.
1: Well, we know what needs to happen, and it's happened.
2: I want to make clear, though, I intend to file my paperwork to withdraw. The process needs to assure that what comes next is reflective of the Mainers who on June 9th turned out and showed that they are desperate for a different kind of politics. It needs to be driven not from back rooms, but by the will of the people. And the decisions that come next must come from that.
3: The Mainers.
1: At first, I was like, what? The Mainers. Oh. That was apparently the holdup. He wanted to have a say in who gets to take over for him. But they're going to hold a convention soon, according to the state committee. It'll be a nominating convention. We're going to nominate somebody. Who are we going to nominate? Somebody. And everybody's jockeying for position, as they like to say. We're going to go. It's going to be this person. It's going to be that person. I told you yesterday several people who it might be, who it might not be. Troy Jackson, third place finisher in the Maine Democratic gubernatorial primary, is widely seen by the progressives as Graham Plattner, maybe not as Graham Plattner-esque, but kind of the blue-collar guy, right? He's like a logger, and he's progressive, and he checks all the boxes of what they're going for, because the most important thing is he's not a scumbag. He's not. Democrats, you're going to have to answer. Watching the Democrats try to figure out how to, you know, get. Just what about, and it was the Republicans. What about you guys and this guy? And the Nazi tattoo should have been a warning, but there was more than just the Nazi tattoo. There were allegations after allegations. Then you had the stuff prior to all of this on Reddit and whatnot that he had written, and you're like, but it just. You wanted somebody to beat Trump, is it? And everybody, it's not just about Trump, because he's not racing against Trump. You wanted somebody, not a Democrat, a run-of-the-mill Democrat. You want somebody who goes against the status quo. This is as much a race, and what you're seeing in several of these places across the country, against the status quo in the Democrat world, the establishment Democrats, as it is against anything that has to do with the Republicans or Trump. They want somebody who's going to come in and shake it up. And Graham Plattner was supposed to be that guy. Turns out he's not that guy. Now, in saying that, I don't know if the stuff that is alleged against him is true, is not true. I'm not saying she's lying. I think there's some documentation out there that kind of says, hey, yeah, some more than just smoke here. That being said, if there's more to it, it'll come out. But it wasn't just one thing. There were red flags after red flags after red flags. I mean, think about it. If you're dating, if you will, this person, there was enough red flags to look back and go, ah, we should have probably looked at all those red flags. We should have looked at all of those. And you should have. And Democrats, you know, here's the thing. And this is the other thing. The Democrats struggled because while he was a Democrat, the reality is he's more of a Bernie Sanders independent Democrat that was going against the status quo. So it's not like the Democrats are crying over this. They want to win the Senate back. But they're also fighting for their lives in a lot of places because they've been primaried by Uber. You know, it's not the Uber conservatives are worrying about it first because we're not there in November. They're freaking out because they've got these Uber progressives that are coming and taking them on. And that's the backlash against the establishment. And they don't like that because both sides have issues. The old school conservatives are now called rhinos, Republican in name only. Why is that? Because they're more Reagan than Trump. Trump is now the Republican Party. He has made that. The problem is he's going to go away. And then what do they have? For the Democrats, they're going through it right now. Trump won that battle on the Republican side. The Democrats are just starting to face it now. Younger progressives who identify as socialist. And the Republicans are painting communism. You guys are communists. You're communists. You're communists. And we could break down the difference between a social Democrat and a democratic socialist and the radical lunacy of one of them. And the other one is basically what you get in Scandinavia, which is not socialism where government owns the means of production, etc., etc. But they don't know what to do with it. So you're having a clash right now, and Graham Plattner was part of that. Progressive, you know, he was checking a lot of the boxes, and they're glad he's gone. The establishment side of stuff is glad. They're not crying that he's gone. They're not. But this is coming for a lot of them. Like I said, the Republicans, they've been going through with Trump for the last decade. He eventually got over, and he owns the Republican Party now. It's his. On the other side of things, the Democrats are just starting to see their version of, quote unquote, the Tea Party slash progressivism slash socialism. And the establishment side is going to pay a price for it in some areas, not all areas, but in some areas. But if you are a Democrat in a blue district and your blue district happens to skew 50 and under, you better go a little bit lefter if you want to keep your gig. 323-538-2423 at Chad Benson Show is your X, your Insta, your YouTube, and all things else. Meanwhile, we've got them, guys. Freedom gas stations. Let freedom ring. What are they? So I was trying to figure this out earlier. I've been looking around. They're Trump-promoted freedom fuel discount gas stations, and they're in the Philadelphia area. Freedom Fuel Network. And of course, it's $3.47 for gas because he's the 47th president. The reality is already it's gone up in several places where it's $3.57. And, you know, people are super excited about, you know, this, I guess.
0: $3.47 a gallon's a godsend, honestly. Great, great price because this was a Sunoco before and prices were a lot higher. I appreciate this, but like I say, I mean, they just started bombing again last night and they're talking oil's already going up again. So it's a seesaw problem.
1: It is, and it's not going to change anytime soon, as we've talked about earlier in the day.
3: And my concern about it is clearly the price is subsidized, and I want Americans to be asking, where is that money coming from? Why are corporations and businesses willing to subsidize gas 50 cents a gallon for people to make President Trump look good?
1: Now, I've looked, and at least as far as I have found so far, I mean, this could change. It doesn't seem to be so much subsidized at this moment in time. These stations don't seem to have any subsidies at this moment in time. Not saying that's not going to happen. I'm not saying, I'm just saying at this moment in time, there doesn't seem to be that. And by the way, you can talk about the subsidies of 50 cents. They weren't the lowest gas prices in and around. There were two other stations in some of these areas that were cheaper than the 347. Like I said, some of those prices have already gone up to 357, 367. Not a shocker.
4: Trump's the man. I mean, you may not agree with the way he behaves sometimes or what he says, But he's a businessman. He's a policymaker. He's the man.
1: Ah, that guy. Sir, you need help. You need help. Trump's the man. That's the guy where Trump goes and pursues his wife, sleeps with his wife, then tells the guy, your wife had an affair. How do you know? And then he says, because he did it. And then he goes, thank you for exposing her. It's like, sir, you need help. Why are prices up? Because we're at war, fuffle, whatever it's called. I don't even know what to call it at this moment in time. I don't. Is it a kerfuffle? Is it a bit of a fuffle? Fuffle? Is that what we call it? Kerfuffle? Because it can't be a war. So it's got to be a kerfuffle at this moment. Doesn't mean it's going to not turn into a war. I think people will finally say it's a war when and if boots go on the ground. And I don't know if that's going to happen anytime soon. I think for Trump, because all kidding aside about Trump and this, that, and the other, and the ridiculousness of this, the reality is Trump's not a fan of, he doesn't want to see people die. He doesn't. Not a big fan of, he doesn't want boots on the ground. I really believe that until he shows me different, because it was different when he was going and having to have the surge to take on ISIS and stuff that he inherited. But I don't think he wants to see a wide scale boots on the ground, as we've talked about. What does Mike Lyons say about 100,000 to go in there and to get that stuff done? I don't think he wants that. I don't. And it's different when you're doing measured things like what we saw in Venezuela and, taking out several of the members of Al Qaeda and whatnot, Baghdadi and whatnot. Those are targeted situations. So I believe that Trump doesn't want to expand with the boots on the ground. I think that's the last thing he wants to do. But he's going to have to figure something out. He is, because this perpetual start-stop isn't going to be good. And you had the IMF come out yesterday and say, yeah, we're going to have a slowdown in the economy globally. And that is not good, kids. I don't think any of us want that. But I think it's coming. I do. And I think most of us recognize there's probably going to be some sort of, effect coming in the next couple months that is going to have a real effect on the economy, not just whether gas prices go up a little bit or down a little bit, or the stock market goes up 1,000, down 1,000. Let me know what you think. 323-538-2423 at Chad Benson Show is your X, your Insta. Angel.com/Benson. You're going to want to go there right now. Why? Because Angel Films, amazing. Story of Young Washington in theaters right now. Now, this follows Young Washington, George Washington. 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Directed by John Irwin, did Jesus Revolution, says Andy Serkis, Ben Kingsley, Kelsey Grammer star in it. 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
1: Say woo! We lost a legend.
2: Really, for us Jet Xers, an absolute legend. Passed away today at age 75 years old. Sultry voice. She sings like she was truly a coal miner's daughter, which she was. From Wales. And a woman who eclipsed her heart. Bonnie Tyler passed away today, age 75. She's been having medical issues over the last several months.

0: What a great song that was. Just fantastic. And it was interesting, you know, she'd spoken about it through the years because people would ask her, are you sick and tired of that song, right? Like, you're, you know, because that is the song. And her response to that was,
1: I love singing it. I never get tired of singing it. And people, when that starts, you know, the intro, everybody's like, yeah.
0: Yeah. And I love that. I love the fact that she didn't shy away. You know, she had hits in France and Scandinavia and a few other places, but she had two hits globally. And obviously that was the first one. And the other one, close your eyes and tell me where, when you hear this song, where you think, oh, ah, I know the minute I hear this, my mind goes to a movie.

a great voice. And she sounded like that live, too. I was doing some research this morning, and I'm like, oh, I wonder what she sounded like, you know, when was the last time she performed live. There's stuff from like a year ago, year and a half ago. And she sounded just like that, that gravelly voice. Oh, so holding on to here. I just remember Kevin being and the guy in the tractor, and he got stuck and he couldn't get out. And the Footloose, oh my God. But yet he won because he was the hero we needed at the time. 323-538-2423. At Chet Benson Show is your X, Insta, your YouTube, Facebook, and all of the other things. Love hearing from every single one of you right here on the Chet Benson Show. Coming up, our

0: Number two of the program. More on the lunacy of socialism and how the Republicans are painting that picture, and are they doing a good job, and how the Democrats are trying to embrace it. I'm not sure. I don't think they know what to do with it. And remember, when we talk politics, the most important thing is it's not whether or not you get the job done anymore. It's whether or not you brand it properly. Because if you brand it properly, that's all that matters right there. Plus, imagine being at home, and then you're on the computer, and then you got hit by lightning. Yeah, wait till you hear this story. Get your urban word, a bunch of other things. Straight ahead, hour number two, Chad Benson Show.
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6: From ABC News, I'm Dave Packer. A U.S. official says the U.S. and Iran continue to engage in technical negotiations on nuclear issues following 2 days of retaliatory strikes against Tehran this week.
7: President Trump insists Iran wants to make a deal, a claim he's repeated throughout this war, now 5 months long.
8: They want to make a deal so badly.
7: But Iran instead firing missiles and explosive drones at U.S. bases in Bahrain and Kuwait, with the U.S. Embassy in Jordan warning all Americans to seek cover. Those strikes intercepted.
6: ABC's Martha Raddatz. President Trump pushing Republican leadership to pass his Save America Act and pair it with a huge increase in defense spending. He's now asking for $1.1 trillion for the Department of Defense. That's an increase of $350 billion. Congressman James Walkinshaw, a Virginia Democrat, says Americans are already hurting.
9: They can't afford health care because of the Republican cuts. They can't afford groceries because of Trump's tariffs. They can't afford gas because of Trump's war in Iran. We need to be focusing our time, our energy, and our resources on solving the problems of the American people, not continuing this reckless, failed war in Iran that, as we speak, is raging once again.
6: Tragedy in the air.
10: The frightening incident for a student pilot in Argentina, forced to land a Cessna 150 during a training exercise after her instructor jumped to his death midair. Authorities say 42-year-old Leandro Bertazzo had been working as a flight instructor since 2022. On Saturday, the student taking off with Bertazzo from the Flying Parrot Cordoba School. An official from the flight school telling ABC News the instructor told the student, "You know what to do." Then he unbuckled his seatbelt, opened the door, and jumped out of the plane.
6: That's ABC's Victor Oquendo. 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
11: Good evening. It is 8:02 for KTAR News. I'm Brandon King, and here's what you need to know right now. Crews have swiftly stopped forward progress on the rolling fire in Yavapai County.
12: The fire started around 3 p.m. in Cordes Lake near Mayer, Arizona, and has burned an estimated 6 to 10 acres. Tiffany DeVillo with the Arizona Department of Forestry and Fire Management tells KTAR the Yavapai Sheriff's Office has issued a go evacuation for the area due to the rolling fire being in a residential zone.
13: While we were able to stop forward progress fairly quickly, the county has left that evacuation status in place.
12: She says additional resources are on their way to the fire despite forward progress being stopped. Kellen Shover, KTAR News.
11: And as of 7 p.m., those go evacuation statuses have been downgraded to set status by the Yavapai County Sheriff's Office. The safe alert for 84-year-old Charles White has been canceled tonight. White was last seen Monday near 29th Street and Bell Road around 9 a.m. and was reported to have a medical condition that can make him easily confused. Now, according to Phoenix police, White was treated at a local hospital for dehydration after he was found. He has since been returned home. A man is under arrest for allegedly spray-painting a police canine and burglarizing a church.
14: Police say Justin Blevins, a homeless man from Minnesota, hid inside La Luz del Mundo Church in North Phoenix after police arrived in response to a reported burglary. When police confronted Blevins, he allegedly sprayed a police canine in the face with paint. The dog and the officers are unharmed. Skyler Love, KTR News.
11: And a bizarre crash on the westbound 10 early this morning. A man was hit by two cars and killed while walking across several lanes in the main line near 67th Avenue. Bart Graves with DPS says the man was involved in a crash at the 67th Avenue off-ramp and then walked onto the main line.
15: The preliminary investigation determined the deceased pedestrian was the driver involved in a separate collision. This one occurred on 67th Avenue at the off-ramp there.
11: Graves says it's unknown why the man left the off-ramp and walked into the main line. The drivers of the two cars stayed on the scene. That man has not been identified. Grab you a traffic check now live from the Valley Chevy Dealers Traffic Center. West of the Valley, past the Cotton Flower area towards Buckeye, a disabled vehicle slowing things on the 10 eastbound near Watson Road. This is about a 3 to 4 mile delay in that eastbound direction. Clears up once you hit Verado Way, but a couple miles in that eastbound direction is being delayed by that crash. Towards the downtown Phoenix area, a crash still slowing things towards the 202 eastbound's right shoulder near north of 44th Street. And then further south, a crash slowing things near the south of Sky Harbor area towards the 10 eastbound and 40th Street. KTER weather for the Valley, low tonight of 93 degrees, mostly sunny tomorrow, though clouds expected to roll in late tomorrow with 10% rain chances by Saturday, 112 our high for tomorrow, 110 by Saturday. It is currently 106 degrees in Mesa. 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I'm Brandon King for Arizona's news station, KTER News.
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1: The fight is continuing to fight. Of course, talking about Iran. And, well, now is it a fight, Chad? You gotta stop saying fight. It's a kerfuffle. It's all it is. It's a kerfuffle. Because it can't be a war. Because Trump promised no more wars. So he got us in a kerfuffle.
2: A new round of U.S. attacks on Iran, larger in scope than those the night before, according to a U.S. official, striking at least 90 military targets in response to Iran's attack on commercial ships in the Strait of Hormuz. Iran immediately retaliating, targeting American bases in Kuwait, Bahrain, and Qatar. All of those missiles and drones said to be intercepted.
1: All of them. Intercepted. What's going to happen now? What kind of thing will go on with the kerfuffle? Are we in the kerfuffle? Or are we not in the kerfuffle? Is it continuing? Is it not continuing? Because yesterday, Trump is like, they're scum. They're horrible. It's over. As far as I'm concerned, it's done. They're the worst. They're awful. And then it was like, it's going to take a short period of time and we'll get this done. No, I don't think anybody's buying that anymore.
2: The president now back in Washington, where it is unclear exactly where negotiations stand. But what is clear is that this war that the president said would last 4 weeks is now in its fifth month, with strikes resuming, the ceasefire declared dead, no deal on eliminating Iran's nuclear program, and Iran continuing its threats, saying America still hasn't learned that bullying and breaking promises are no longer cost-free.
1: No. And all we care about is what? Realistically, if you're concerned about whether or not the IRGC and them are going to get a nuclear weapon, and you're not concerned about whether or not prices continue to rise, and because the prices continue to rise, it's not just gas, it's prices, it's food, it's the, you know, we talk about energy prices. People automatically go to what? The thing you see, all of us see. Drive by a gas station? Oh, my God, prices are up. Drive by another gas station? Oh, my God, they're cheaper here. They're going down. Everybody sees that. Stock market, all of that stuff. But the, oh, it's my electric bill. Oh, what the hell is going on? Yeah, the knock-on effect, as I call it. Not counting even food. Things of that nature that are rising and the cost of goods to get stuff here, no matter what they are, those things are a part of this as well. The average person, day to day, cares about those things. They weren't, and I don't know about you guys, I mean, maybe, I guess, if you do all day just talk about Iran, then maybe you were worried about some of this stuff. But I think for the most part, most people were... Iran wasn't in the top 10 things that they worried about, top 20 things that they worried about, top 100 things they worried about. No, they're worried about paying their bills. They're worried about getting their kids to school on time. They're worried about making sure that their kids get home. They're worried about what to do for dinner. Was that old saying, right? Like, nobody taught you when you were growing up. They tried to prepare you for a lot of stuff, but they never prepared for the everyday, oh my God, what are we going to have for dinner? Those things matter. You got a report for work that needs to get done and you're behind. You've got things that you need to do for your health. Those things matter. Whether or not you're going to fix the car or get a new car. Whether or not you can buy some time on paying the credit card so you can pay your phone bill. Those things matter. And as these prices start to rise again, and I don't want them to, what do you think is going to happen? They don't believe, here's the thing, they don't believe Trump. The only people who believe Trump anymore, and I will tell you, you'll see some people out there saying, I believe Trump, what he's saying, I spoke to him, they're showing me all this stuff. There is a lot of politicians that are too terrified to go, yeah, this needs to stop. This guy's full of it. This whole thing with Iran, what are we doing? The only people that believe Trump are boomers, conservative boomers. Not there are some boomers out there that are over this and they don't believe it. And they're frustrated. But when you go and look at the polls and you could say, oh, Chad, you're being mean to boomers. No, I'm just saying, first of all, I'm a Gen Xer. Okay. So that's my wheelhouse. We're the independent, smallest generation folks. We're the ones who should have the most to bitch about. But you know what we do? Whatever we want, because we're independent in our thought. That's who I am. And yeah, I can look at the polls and go, boomers. Conservative boomers are it. As far as the sport. And by the way, that's starting to come down as well. Nobody thought this was going to work long term. But now that we're back at it again, what's the next step? Honestly, do I think Trump is going to throw hundreds of thousands of boots on the ground? I don't think so. Do I think they believe a word he says anymore? No, I think they stopped believing that a long time ago when he threatened them every single day over and over. And then, you know, I'm going to wipe you off the face of the earth. I'm going to destroy all of your infrastructure. And then none of it happened. I just think that he's just saying stuff. And so much of that, in my mind, was all about manipulating the market. What was it? What do you think? Let me know. 323-538-2423 at Chad Benson Show is your X. Your Insta, your YouTube, and all of those other things right here on the Chad Benson Show. Yesterday, Graham Plattner, who was running in Maine, but he's not running anymore, stepped aside after more allegations came out.
0: I want to make clear, though, I intend to file my paperwork to withdraw. The process needs to assure that what comes next is reflective of the Mainers who on June 9th turned out and showed that they are desperate for a different kind of politics. It needs to be driven not from back rooms, but by the will of the people. And the decisions that come next must come from that.
1: So they're going to hold a nominating convention. And why it matters if you don't live in Maine is just because of the overall Senate side of stuff. Can the Democrats take the Senate back? I think that ship is sailing fast. I think, and this was horrible. I mean, today, you know, some of their people are out talking about, you know, Graham, and how did you guys come up with Graham? You know, how did you vet him?
3: How did you go about vetting him?
1: Poorly.
4: We paid a nice firm a whole chunk of money and got some stuff back. Some of what you've seen on the news we got back. Other stuff we didn't.
3: Did the vetting process turn up the tattoo that became so controversial?
4: No.
3: The Reddit posts, did that turn up in the vetting process?
4: The firm sent us a thing and it had some of the posts, yeah, but it didn't have all of them. I said none of this will or should stop him from becoming a U.S. senator.
1: Yeah. But it didn't have all of it. Now, I'm sure we'll find out more, but the laughing doesn't help, guys. It doesn't. It doesn't help at all. And, you know, I think the chance of taking back the Senate is shrinking. I still think the Republicans will probably retain that. I think the House, though, I think there's going to be more than a few issues, especially if we continue on in this war that is not popular. I want to remind everybody that of all the popular things that are out there, this is not one of them. I know. Damn it. It's a kerfuffle. My bad. It's a kerfuffle. Shouldn't have said war. It's a kerfuffle. It is. Several of you texted me and said, hey, Chad, thanks for talking about Bonnie Tyler. The great Bonnie Tyler passed away today. Total eclipse of the heart. I need a hero. And she died at 75. And some of you, because I said when I played I Need a Hero last hour, I need a hero. Everybody's like, you are so right, because all I think of is Kevin Bacon on the tractor in Footloose. Just, yeah. I mean, it was great. It was just, we all go there. Like, that's nostalgia. Big time. Speaking of health, Mitch McConnell. Oh, Chad. It's time to be a little transparent, Mitch. Come on. Yesterday, John Thune and all of these guys, Tom Barrasso. Oh, I spoke to him today. He's doing great. Spoke for 20 minutes. Nobody buys that. First of all, prior to whatever happened that happened, nobody spoke to Mitch McConnell for 20 minutes. Nobody did. But he should be another warning to everybody out there. It's not that we need age limits. It's just when you get to a certain age, we need cognitive test. That's what we need. Because when I saw that video or picture yesterday of him being pushed in his wheelchair, and there were two other senators in wheelchairs, and they were all shaking their hands, my only thought is, this is a weird movie where I think the old people are going to steal the life force of the young people. It's just, be transparent and don't talk to me about, well, they did it with Biden. Yeah, and you bitched about it, as we all should. So, transparency. You owe it to your constituents, even though legally you don't have to say anything, because legally, apparently, we're fine letting some people that are faceless, nameless, and who didn't get votes run everything for you. Because you may or may not be there. Oh, lordy, lordy. 323-538-2423 at Chad Benson Show is your X. Insta, all the other good things, Bulwark Capital. What's going on in the market? Up, down, sideways, nervousness everywhere. Yeah, kids, it's time for you. Talk to my friends at Bulwark Capital. And right now is the perfect time. 23rd of this month, Market Blind Spot webinar. 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
8: Imagine this. You're chilling in your house. You're a kid. You're playing video games up in your room. There's a little bit of a storm outside, but then all of a sudden, what?
9: Blatzgurden says he was in his room when lightning struck his house.
10: I was just, like, sitting here. Everything was going fine. I was just playing games. I was not expecting anything. And there's a metal part right here, and my skin was touching it. So I got shocked, kind of.
9: The 13-year-old says the shock from the lightning struck him in the abdomen.
10: I just, like, jumped out really fast, and I just, like, I don't know, I started screaming. I don't know, it was crazy.
8: Yeah, crazy indeed. So, just, wait, what? Like, you got struck by lightning, but you were chilling your house. Do we have to worry about this now? What kind of toilet paper and mask do I have to wear for this now? I'm curious. Like, how exactly, what happened? Just explain this to me again. In your house, chilling, playing video games.
9: Firefighters rushed to the scene after lightning hit the home. Harris County Precinct 4 constables say the electrical current traveled through the home's wiring, causing a small fire in the attic. The family showed us the damage, a hole in their wall.
10: I honestly thought that I was going to die. Like, I did not think I was going to survive that. I don't know how I survived it.
9: Vlad checked out by EMS, but he didn't have to go to the hospital.
11: How are you doing now?
10: I mean, I'm feeling fine, but, like, I'm still, like, a little shocked and dizzy, you know, from the lightning, but, like, just everything that happened here. It's crazy.
9: Vlad says surviving the lightning strike is a reminder to never take life for granted.
10: Anything can happen at any moment. You gotta, like, be ready for it. You gotta be nice to everybody. You know, it can end whenever you want, man.
8: Amen, brother. Look at that. Guys, those are words right there to live by from a youngster. Now, the question, Vlad, interesting name, by the way. The question, oh, your dad's a big fan of Putin? That's nice. Do you have any superpowers? I mean, wouldn't that be the thing that you would ask? Superpowers? Because you've heard stories of people who have survived stuff like this, who say they never get sick, they never get cold. It's really interesting. But it traveled through. Could you imagine that? And I know horror movies start this way as well. 323-538-2423 at Chad Benson Show. It's your accident stuff right here, the Chad Benson Show. You know what? Do you remember the movie Powder? That's where his mom got struck by lightning while he was inside, if you will, as a baby, percolating, and next thing you know, he could have superpowers. I'm just saying. I mean, it's a question that we should ask. Let me know what you think. And speaking of superpowers, I have been going back and forth with a guy because I said some stuff about Batman that apparently wasn't very nice. Because I said Batman's pretty stupid. Said he didn't have any real superpowers. And James Wu-Ten has disagreed with me. He says Batman's the best. Batman would kick everybody's butt. You know, I mean, because he's a Batman fan. I get it. I get it. Look, I just said he didn't get bit by a bat or anything. He's just a rich dude who's learned kung fu. And then he and I somehow got into a battle over Tony Stark and Bruce Wayne. Who would win in a fight? So finally, after going back and forth, I said, well, we need to get them together and see if they can fight. That has not happened. But I had to turn to the nerd of nerds, my uncle, who's been a comic book creator, illustrator, video game guy. The nerd. He's a nerd. He knows nerd stuff. I said, who would win in a fight, Paul? I got to settle this thing because they're coming after the Batman people are coming after me. And I don't know how I got onto this. And he said, Iron Man, hands down. The nanosuit tech wipes the floor with Batman. Also, repulsor rays and many missiles, etc. Batman is toast. And he said, and Tony Stark can fly. Batman has to fly with stuff. What do you guys think? Isn't it great, though, that we get to talk about wacky stuff like this? Who would win between Batman and Iron Man? Bruce Wayne, the billionaire, or Tony Stark, the billionaire? Who would win? Let me know. Chad Benson Show.
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18: Good evening, it is 8:30. I'm Brandon King for KTAR News. A woman is missing after authorities responded to her call for car assistance yesterday around Route 87 and found her car empty. DPS says 27-year-old Adrian Breezley called for help around 3:30 p.m. after being reported missing earlier that morning, but she was nowhere to be found even after canines and drones were used in the search effort. Authorities are asking anyone with information to call 911 immediately. Governor Katie Hobbs issuing an executive order today. It cracks down on insider trading.
19: The order bans state executive branch employees from using private information to bet on prediction markets. The order applies to employees and officers of the governor's office, all executive departments, agencies, and offices, as well as all state boards and commissions with many exceptions. The order is a response to recent cases of non-Arizona federal employees betting on private information, and Hobbs encourages others to adopt similar policies. Skyler Love, KTAR News.
18: Hobbs joined Outspoken with Bruce and Gatos earlier today. You can hear that interview on the KTAR YouTube channel. Grab you a traffic check now live from the Valley Chevy Dealers Traffic Center. Looking at a crash towards the Goodyear area. This on the HOV lane eastbound on the 10. It's about a two-block delay from the Dysart Road area down eastbound towards Avondale Boulevard, and then it starts to clear up as you head into Tolleson. And then further east towards the Tempe area, a crash slowing things on the eastbound 202 right lanes near North Scottsdale Road. KTAR weather for the valley. Low tonight of 93 degrees. Sunshine today. Some clouds rolling in for tomorrow. And then a 10% rain chance by the time we get into Saturday. 30% by Sunday. But again, those clouds are going to be rolling in tomorrow, and that will determine how much rain we're going to get. But the heat is sticking around. 112 for Friday. 110 the high for Saturday. And 109 degrees by Sunday. It is currently 105 degrees in Tempe. 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I'm Brandon King for Arizona's news station, KTAR News.
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9: All right, time to learn a little bit more soccer slang. Normally been doing the urban word of the day with urban words that the kids are using, but the World Cup's here, so we've been doing some soccer slang, so let's get to it.
10: Now it's time for the urban word of the day. The young have a vocabulary all their own, and we break it down for you. It's called the urban word of the day.
9: Alrighty. The urban word of today, and you'll probably hear this if you've been watching. Several of you have asked me, what does this mean? A false nine. So soccer used to define players' kind of positions based on numbers. And the number nine is kind of the striker, the goal scorer. That's who that, you know, person is. So Erling Haaland is a striker. He doesn't do a lot in the defensive, doesn't drop back, doesn't get the ball. He's inside the box scoring. Today, France play, they have a false nine. That's a player that plays more of a role where they'll come back and get the ball. They're not just up there in the box ready to score. They play kind of more all over the pitch, almost like another midfielder. False nine is your urban word of the day.
10: That was the urban word of the day. Now you know.
9: And we'd like to make sure you know right here on the Chad Benson Show. Coming up, hour number three of the program. A lot of stuff still to get to. A legend was lost. We'll talk a bit about that. A guy named Anthony Louis is going to join the program. He's got a really cool nonprofit that he has. But he wrote an article about socialism for the Federalists and how these young, uber-progressive democratic socialists aren't really the working class people that they portray themselves to be. We're going to have him on, talk a little bit about that. We've got a bunch of other stuff, like a little what's trending, a bunch of other good stuff like that. It's all on the way. And guess what? It is our

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8: From ABC News, I'm Dave Packard. The U.S. and Iran exchanging a new round of airstrikes. The U.S. military hitting at least 9 towns in Iran, and Tehran launching attacks toward Kuwait, Bahrain, and Jordan.
9: What we've heard from U.S. Central Command is that while, yes, they have increased the number of targets that they've been striking, a total of 170 over the last 2 days, they also remain poised, they say, to provide defensive measures should there be any kind of Iranian attack. So far, what we've seen is successful interceptions. Dozens of Iranian drones and missiles were fired at neighboring countries, and all were intercepted or it may have caused minimal damage.
8: ABC's Louis Martinez in a Utah courtroom Thursday. Recordings played and text messages read between Tyler Robinson, the man accused of killing Charlie Kirk, and his former roommate and romantic partner Lance Twiggs. The messages read aloud by Utah State Bureau of Investigation case agent Brian Davis.
10: How long have you been planning this?
11: Scroll down a little bit, please, Kimberly.
10: And Tyler replies, a bit over a week, I believe.
8: A judge is considering whether to proceed with the case against Robinson. The family of Nolan Xavier Wells plans to conduct an independent autopsy following the 18-year-old's mysterious death. The Mississippi teen went missing on the 4th of July while on a boating trip with a high school friends at a popular undeveloped island. Police say the friends left the island without Wells, whose body was found 2 days later. ABC's Alex Perez says the local sheriff's department is now facing pressure to find out exactly what happened.
12: The White House touted the $3.47.
8: And authorities have this week solicited help from the public for asking for any video images from people who were there on Horn Island over the 4th of July weekend. What was supposed to be a one-day strike for nearly 4,000 nurses at Brigham and Women's Hospital in Boston has turned into a five-day strike after the hospital locked out striking nurses through July 13th. 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
13: Good evening. It is 9:02. I'm Brandon King for KTAR News, and here's what we need to know right now. Crews moved fast today against the rolling fire that started earlier today. Tiffany Davila with the Arizona Department of Forestry and Fire Management says crews have stopped forward progress on the fire in Yavapai County.
14: We were able to stop forward progress, meaning we were able to stop the fire's forward movement. So at this time, it's estimated between 6 and 10 acres.
13: The Yavapai County Sheriff's Department issued go evacuation orders for Cordis Lake earlier today. As of 7 p.m., those go statuses have been lowered to set by the department.
7: A KTAR News exclusive.
15: $642 million, 485,000 Arizonans.
13: That is Governor Katie Hobbs, who exclusively told Outspoken with Bruce and Gatos how much medical debt her office has helped to free Arizonans of. She says the state has partnered with a local nonprofit called Undo Medical Debt, who has helped eliminate medical debt across the country.
15: This organization buys medical debt for pennies on the dollar. People have to qualify by having had medical debt. It has to be in collection. So it means they've gone a long time without being able to pay it. They have to be a certain income level.
13: Governor Hobbs says through that partnership, the state is going to be eliminating $2 billion worth of medical debt. And gas prices have made a U-turn. They're heading back up after AAA says that after weeks of decline, the average price for a gallon nationwide increased by 5 cents. Crude oil prices have increased as tensions in the Middle East have gone up. In Arizona, the highest prices are in Flagstaff. Those are at $4.35 a gallon. And in Phoenix, a gallon of regular averages $3.77 a gallon. And a man is under arrest for allegedly spray painting a police canine and burglarizing a church.
6: Police say Justin Blevins, a homeless man from Minnesota, hid inside La Luz del Mundo Church in North Phoenix after police arrived in response to a reported burglary. When police confronted Blevins, he allegedly sprayed a police canine in the face with paint. The dog and the officers are unharmed. Skyler Love, KTR News.
13: On to your traffic live from the Valley Chevy Dealers Traffic Center. Towards Goodyear, that crash still slowing things from earlier on the left shoulder. Eastbound on the 10 near Dysart Road, it has started to clear up, but is still something to keep an eye out for if you're headed into the Metro Phoenix area. Speaking of, towards the south of Sky Harbor area, the 10 eastbound is slow due to a crash on the right shoulder near South 40th Street. And KTAR weather for the Valley, low tonight of 93 degrees, 112 expected tomorrow, 110 by Saturday, and 109 degrees by Sunday. 10% rain chances are expected by Saturday, up to 30% by Sunday as clouds roll in late Friday. But again, mostly sunshine tomorrow, and that high of 112 is still sticking around. It's currently 105 degrees at Tempe. 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
16: Hi, I'm Jay Arthur, the current president of Drowning Prevention Coalition of Arizona and a retired captain with the Phoenix Fire Department. The number one killer of children, age 1 to 4, in Arizona is drowning. As a first responder of 36 years, a child drowning was my worst nightmare. 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Have a designated adult with eye-to-eye contact when children are in the water. 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
1: War. It's back. Kind of, sort of. Maybe. But not really. But maybe? But there's a possibility. But it's confusing because it's back, but it's not war, but we're not fighting, and it's going to be quick, but it's still going to happen, and yeah.
2: A new round of U.S. attacks on Iran, larger in scope than those the night before, according to a U.S. official, striking at least 90 military targets. This comes after a series of contradictory statements from the president about the war. The president in Turkey at the NATO summit saying he was done talking to Iran.
3: I think it's over. I don't want to deal with them anymore.
2: But last night on Air Force One, returning from the summit, the president claiming that the Iranians called him wanting to make a deal.
1: Did they? I don't know. I don't think anybody knows. So, as of now, so there's that. He didn't say anything. I didn't think there's anything to be said. Yeah. Sure. Is it over? If you want it to be. Well, I want it to be. Well, then, yeah, maybe. Maybe, yeah. It's not, but it could be. If you want it to be. Well, I don't want it to be going on anymore. I want the war to be over. Well, then it's over. It could be. It's possible. I don't. That's all that you need to know at this moment in time. Is it could be over. It might not be over. It's definitely over. It's not going on. It's still going on. It could. It's happening, is what we're saying. And with all that being said, prices at the pump, up, down, sideways. Where do you think they are? Where do you think they're going? Oil is reacting. And it's a weird thing because it's not living in the world of reality just yet. But it's up over the last, 24 plus hours. And it's waiting for the next whatever to happen.
4: We are seeing an immediate impact at gas stations across the country this morning, with the national average jumping 6 cents overnight to $3.81 a gallon this morning, according to Gas Buddy. And the key here to what happens next to that price for Americans is what happens in the Strait of Hormuz. That is the critical choke point for tankers carrying oil. And in the last 24 hours, Kepler tells ABC News it has seen 25 ships cross. Now, that is lower than what we've seen in previous days, which were more like about 40. Even a limited disruption here in the Strait can have an outsized impact on the pricing, on freight costs, and on the market price for oil.
1: So, and as the oil goes, so goes the prices of everything else in life. And remember, we didn't get the jump and the spike we thought we were going to get. I mean, we got some of it, and it's still up, and that we understand, but because of China and the fact that they, and I'm hoping Trump had something to do with it when he was over visiting with Xi, not only did they not get involved in the kerfuffle, remember it's a kerfuffle, it's not a war, they also curbed their appetite for the market's oil, went into their reserves, bought less on the open market, shared some of theirs. Out of the kindness of the heart, I'm sure. And with all that being said, they were able to help compress prices. But they said we can only do this for so long. And I think we're starting to get the reality that if this thing pops off again, it's going to get ugly, uglier than it has been. You can only manipulate for so long because there's a finite amount. We're at 90 million barrels as of yesterday left in our strategic reserve. I want you to understand that. 90 million barrels. If you think, well, that sounds like a lot. In total, we have like 300 million plus, but you got to count commercial reserve. So there's a lot that goes into it. But let's just put it this way. We consume a lot on a daily basis. And we could burn through this like that. So to give you an idea, we're at the lowest we've been in 40 years. 40 years. So. let's just get out of this.
0: Hello.
1: And say, hey, we're going to leave now and move on from this. Sometimes you got to take the L, and it's a political L. It is not a military loss. Try to explain that to people. People freak out. You just want, no, it's a political L, not a military loss. We could do whatever we wanted to them. We would suffer the repercussions globally, and we can go on and on about that, but we did decimate a lot of what they had with drones and missiles, and we didn't put boots on the ground, which, God willing, I hope we don't. All that to say is they are still coming out of it most likely in a better situation than they started. And that's because they're going to probably end up controlling somewhat of the Straits of Hormuz, whether they charge it, quote unquote, a toll or some sort of fee, along with Oman, by the way. And they're probably going to get, not only they've gotten some money, they're going to get their waivers and the sanctions eventually fully lifted. And because of that, you look and go, this is going to come out maybe better than they started. So that's the political side of it. So there we are, folks. There we are. 323-538-2423 at Chad Benson Show is your X, your Insta, all of those other good things. And while all of that is going on and all of that is happening, we've got the Republicans working hard to fix the WNBA because apparently they have sent a strongly worded letter to the WNBA about the treatment of Caitlin Clark. And several people have signed it. Dear Commissioner Engelbert, it's Kathy Engelbert. Caitlin Clark is transforming women's sports. She's inspired a new generation of young girls to participate in athletics and has become one of the nation's most influential figures in the history of women's basketball. And it goes on and on about, you know, this. It is, you have nothing else to do. We've got rising prices. We've got this war, not war, that you're dealing with or not dealing with. You've got pissed off constituents. And it's this culture war stuff. And look, the Republicans are great at culture war. They are. And I tell people that. They're great at the culture war. But that only goes so far, right? Because when you're trying to figure out how you're going to pay for your food and your gas and your rent and your electricity and life, right? When you're trying to figure that out, Caitlin Clark, you could chat about it, but there should be some other things you're working on here. Don't you guys think? Clark has been hip-checked, poked in the eye, and struck in the throat during games. These incidents go far beyond routine physical play, yet the WNBA and its officiating have too often failed to address these unacceptable incidents and hold players accountable. Recently, a player even appeared to endorse violence against Caitlin Clark on social media, further fueling concern about the culture surrounding these incidents. Gotta make sure you put the culture in there. In addition to concerning reports, suggest that many of these attacks against Caitlin Clark may be racially motivated. Well, look, there's no doubt that they're not thrilled by the white girl coming in. It's really weird, isn't it? The whole, when it comes to basketball, but it's not just the white girl thing. She came in with lots of fanfare. She's the great white hope. But she backs it up, right? She's not, like I said the other day, Anna Kournikova was a very average tennis player. Very average. She's a pro tennis player, but she was very average. You know what she wasn't? Average looking. And because of that, she got a lot of love. And guess what? Not everybody liked that. Now, in fairness to Anna, she was, again, fair to me. I mean, she was a pro tennis player, but she wasn't anything that was, you know, she wasn't Monica Seles at the time or any of these other superstars. She was the Britney Spears of tennis. She was young. She was hot. She was blonde. At one time, she was ranked eighth in the world, but she never came close to winning. She got to the quarterfinals of the Australian Open, semifinals of Wimbledon, and the fourth round of the other two majors. Right? She never achieved this, but she was stunning. Brought a lot of eyeballs to the sport. Not everybody was thrilled about the looks being the number one thing and the focus on all of this stuff. And it's funny, when you type in her name now, it doesn't come up professional tennis, former professional tennis player. It comes up Russian model, who, by the way, is married to Enrique Iglesias, and they've got a bunch of kids, and she's gone on to do amazing things with her life. But there was a lot of resentment. And you got a lot of resentment in the WNBA because it was a league that was doing its own thing and losing tons of money and had a built-in, let's be real, lesbians loved it. Nobody else really did. And you had this a culture that was all its own. And then you have somebody who comes and she's bringing eyeballs and she's putting butts in the seats. She's doing all these kind of things. And I said the other day, I mean, you know, she joke about the Great White Hope. She's a Utah Six. The reality is there's a lot of resentment. That being said, do we really need to have a congressional hearing about it? According to them, they do. Don't worry about the price of anything, because we got you covered. We're going to take care of this Caitlin Clark thing. And then you will have cheaper nothings for you. Everybody's going to get free tickets to the WNBA. Chad, 323-538-2423. 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Chad Benson Show. 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

0: So amazing. God, that voice is so strong. Because everybody in Wales can sing. You know what I love, though? They asked her, do you like doing that song still?
1: I love singing it. I never get tired of singing it. And people, when that starts, you know, the intro, everybody's like, yeah!
0: I love she never got sick and tired of singing that. Because she knew the audience loved it. And that's amazing. Absolutely incredible. Rest in peace, Bonnie. Rest in peace. Coming up, Alvin Louis joins the program. You're thinking, who's this guy? Well, this guy's got a really neat article in The Federalist about socialism. We're going to talk to him about that, among other things. He joins the program straight ahead. Chad Benson Show.
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8: At 9:30, good evening. I'm Brandon King for KTAR News. It's a tough time of year for lost and stray dogs at Valley Animal Shelters. Kim Powell with Maricopa County Animal Care and Control says space gets limited every summer when they see fewer adoptions as families go out of town. Meanwhile, the shelter has taken more than 130 dogs into their doors since the 4th of July.
9: It creates a challenge for staff. And of course, it's frustrating, too, because a lot of the lost pets that come in don't have any form of ID on them. So we can't get them back to their owner as easily.
8: Maricopa County Animal Care and Control is hosting its Empty the Shelters adoption event through July 19th. Adoption fees are being waived for adult dogs over 25 pounds with reduced fees for puppies. Governor Katie Hobbs issued an executive order today cracking down on insider trading.
10: The order bans state executive branch employees from using private information to bet on prediction markets. The order applies to employees and officers of the governor's office, all executive departments, agencies, and offices, all state boards of commissions with many exceptions. The order is a response to recent cases of non-Arizona federal employees betting on private information, and Hobbs encourages others to adopt similar policies. Skyler Love, KTAR News.
8: Governor Hobbs joined Outspoken with Bruce and Gatos earlier today. You can hear that interview on KTAR's YouTube channel. Grab you a traffic check live from the Valley Chevy Dealers Traffic Center. Looking at a crash now towards the Glendale area. This due to some pothole damage on the 60 westbound. It's delaying things about two blocks in that westbound direction near Missouri Avenue. We are also looking at a crash towards Tempe on the 202 eastbound's right shoulder near North Scottsdale Road. And no crash on the radar right now, but if you're headed northbound on the 51, you might see some delays due to traffic right now around Thomas Road up towards the Biltmore area. KTAR weather for the Valley, low tonight of 93 degrees, 112 expected Friday. It's currently 100 degrees in Apache Junction. 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I'm Brandon King for Arizona's news station, KTAR News.
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1: A ball! Oh, how about that?
2: Or a Pereira hit by Havertz! Oh, what a goal! One of the greats!
1: Giroud right across to Marco Tardini!
3: We haven't been able to control the play in midfield the way that Maradona has been able to do. And he's hurting England again here.
4: Tola Montiel can win the World Cup for Argentina with this kick. Yes!
5: Oh, man, the World Cup wrapping up. Yesterday is the first day with no games. I was lost. But it's back in action today. Only one game today. Okay, because it's the quarterfinal. So you got one game today. You have one game tomorrow. Then two games on Saturday. And then the semifinals, Tuesday, Wednesday, then third place in the finals next weekend. Today's big game, France and Morocco. I think France is going to win this thing. I think it's going to be a good game. We're going to get some goals because that's what France does. I don't think they know how to not score at this point in time. But they'll also, you know, give you opportunities in the back. And I think you're going to see Morocco take advantage of one or two of those. But I think France has too much. And I think France is going to win this game. I told you guys I was going to be the breakdown of everything because they're just too strong. Tomorrow, you've got Spain and Belgium. I think Spain's going to win that. We've been talking about that. Then you've got Norway, England, Argentina, Switzerland. I'll break those down for you tomorrow. But I think Spain and France are going to be the teams that will be in the semifinal in one bracket. And tomorrow I'll give you the other one. But today's game, France-Morocco. To me, kids, France is too good. I think France gets by. I think it's 3-1, 4-2, something like that. 4-2 would be good. I like goals. 323-538-2423 at Chad Benson Show is your X, Insta, and everything else right here in the Chad Benson Show. Another solid, fun show today. We talked economy, Plattner, Iran, Bonnie Tyler. Rest in peace. Total eclipse of the heart. I need a hero. Pass away today at age 75. We talked about a lot of stuff, as we tend to do. And, of course, we did talk a little bit about the World Cup because, you know what, I enjoy it. A lot of you chiming in, too, about earlier we talked about the fatigue of Season 2 with all the binge-watching and how people are just not watching Season 2 of stuff. And I find that to be rather interesting. Reach out to us across all of our social media, 323-538-2423. At Chad Benson Show is your X and Insta. You guys have a blessed and amazing rest of your... Hold on a second. I see you Friday, Thursday. We'll do it again tomorrow. As always, night-night, Jeff.
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2: From ABC News, I'm Dave Packer. New details in this week's fatal shooting involving federal agents in Houston. Officials now say the man killed was not the target of the search by ICE. And his sons are talking to ABC News saying their father always worried about being robbed. And that may be why he did not stop for the unmarked cars.
3: The boys say that their father reacted and tried to get away from these men because they were did not identify themselves. The van that they had was unmarked. They say their father was afraid and that his concern was that he might be carjacked, and that's why he tried to stay away from the agents, but that he did not ram their vehicles.
2: ABC's John Quinones. Iran's late supreme leader was laid to rest Friday morning, months after being killed at the start of the war. His burial marks the end of a week of mourning. Regime supporters filling the streets. No signs overnight of large-scale U.S. strikes, but the previous 2 days, the U.S. military said it struck 170 targets. Meanwhile,
4: Iran tightening its grip on the Strait of Hormuz. That's causing the cost of oil to rise, and here at home, gas prices, which had started to fall during the ceasefire, now ticking back up to $3.83 a gallon.
2: ABC's Martha Raddatz. The lawyer for the family of 18-year-old Nolan Wells says it will conduct an independent autopsy following the 18-year-old's death while celebrating the 4th of July with friends. Attorney Ben Crump, citing the history of Mississippi, saying the family has concerns about authorities in the state investigating the death of a young black man.
5: Many arguing the law enforcement there in Mississippi is not handling this case the way they should, but authorities insist they believe in the integrity of their investigation and they're handling this case the same way they would any other suspicious death case.
2: It's ABC's Alex Perez. 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
6: 10:02 is the time. Good evening. I'm Brandon King for KTAR News. Crews have swiftly stopped forward progress on the rolling fire in Yavapai County.
7: The fire started around 3 p.m. in Cordes Lake near Mayer, Arizona, and has burned an estimated 6 to 10 acres. Tiffany DeVillo with the Arizona Department of Forestry and Fire Management tells KTAR the Yavapai Sheriff's Office has issued a go evacuation for the area due to the rolling fire being in a residential zone.
8: While we were able to stop forward progress fairly quickly, the county has left that evacuation status in place.
7: She says additional resources are on their way to the fire despite forward progress being stopped. Kellen Shover, KTAR News.
9: One family at a time, one day at a time, we've been trying to, you know, organize to keep families off the streets and out of this heat.
6: A Tempe man who works to assist homeless families says action needs to be taken by the governor.
10: Data from January identified more than 600 homeless families in Maricopa County, an 11% increase since 2020. Austin Davis with nonprofit AZ Hugs says those families face up to a 12-week wait for shelter in the valley.
9: Incredibly concerned for our families, individuals, and everyone facing housing insecurity right now.
10: He's raising funds from the community to get families into a hotel each night.
9: We had 28 families in all in motel rooms.
10: But Davis says that alone is not enough and is petitioning the governor to help create immediate shelter during extreme heat. Ballin Overstoles, KTAR News.
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11: I'm not taking anything in this election for granted.
6: Speaking of Governor Hobbs, she exclusively tells Outspoken with Bruce and Gatos of her preparation for the November election. She says she anticipates a hard election ahead of her.
11: I'm really proud of the work that we've done these last 4 years to deliver for Arizonans. And I've been working to continue to make that case in the case for a second term.
6: The primary is set for July 21st. Hobbs' potential opponent, Andy Biggs, joined the AZ Political Podcast with Jim Sharp, saying if he's elected, data centers are going to have to follow certain rules.
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6: You can watch the full episode of the AZ Political Podcast with Jim Sharp on YouTube, as well as the full interview with Governor Hobbs. Grab you a traffic check now live from the Valley Chevy Dealers Traffic Center towards Westgate. A crash block in the intersection of the 101 northbound near Martin Luther King Jr. Boulevard, and towards Tempe, a crash still slowing things north eastbound on the 202 right shoulder near Scottsdale Road. KTER weather for the Valley, low tonight of 93, 112 the high for tomorrow. It's currently 100 degrees in Phoenix. 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I'm Brandon King for Arizona's news station, KTER News.
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0: Welcome back to the Ramsey Show in the Fairwinds Credit Union Studio. I'm Dave Ramsey, your host. George Camel, Ramsey Personality, is my co-host today. Jessica is in Raleigh, North Carolina. Hi, Jessica. How are you?
1: I'm doing well, and you?
0: Better than I deserve. What's up?
1: So, I am a single mom of three, ages 13, 11, and 8. I have my children 100% of the time, and their dad passed away last year. So, I started receiving, Social Security funds for them, death funds for them from their dad's Social Security. Mm. And so, I changed jobs and careers last year as well. So I doubled my income, making around $40,000 to $45,000 a year, to bringing home close to $90,000 a year.
0: How old are you, honey?
1: I'm 38.
0: What happened to him?
1: And I was divorced and single for the last 6 years. I've recently started dating the last 2 years. But I've always been responsible for my finances.
0: How did he pass away?
1: Unexpected. I did not know he was using drugs, and ended up giving him a heart attack, and he died in his sleep.
0: Mm-hmm. So, how are the kiddos doing? Did they have much connection with him?
1: They did, but they didn't. They saw him every other weekend, but towards the last few months of their visits over there, we live like 15 minutes apart. Mm-hmm. They were kind of getting a little bit separated from there. They just saw activity over there. They just knew wasn't right. And so,
0: wow, you guys have been through it.
1: Yeah, I've been the bigger part and the most responsible out of our relationship. We were married for almost 10 years.
0: Sure.
1: He walked out from an affair, and he stopped paying child support roughly in 21. And I was
0: so
1: going,
0: how much do you receive in Social Security benefits?
1: There, that's where I'd like to get to. So I receive close to $4,000 a month in mm-hmm. Social Security benefits for them. Mm-hmm. And I don't know exactly what I should do with this money, if it's to help pay off my debt.
0: It should be in your budget.
1: That's what I was thinking. Between my home, because of my income that I make myself, and then theirs, I almost look at it as like child support in a way.
0: It's exactly
1: that
0: what
1: I didn't
0: is.
1: Receive through the time they
0: it's
1: were
0: exactly
1: there.
0: Exactly what it is. It's replacing his income, and his income was uh-huh. being used for child support, and Social Security replaced his income. That's what it's supposed to do. It's supposed to go into trust for the children in their future. Meanwhile, they starve to okay. death. So it costs
1: right.
0: more than $4,000 a month to raise three kids, including
1: Understand.
0: Food, electricity, shelter, gasoline to take them to school, clothing, and so on. And so it's going to
1: yes,
0: take
1: sir.
0: That and more to raise them. Agreed?
1: Agreed. Yes, sir.
0: Yeah. So it's your money to use for your children, and you're a good mom, and you're going to use it for your kids.
1: That's really helpful. I sat down with my FPU leader last summer to help budget this out when I started receiving this stuff, and I just kind of been letting that money pile up and use it here and there. And I've got about almost $30,000 sitting there. So I was like, do I use this to pay off my debt? Because I've now, as of today, paid $56,000 in debt since last summer, and
0: wow.
1: I'm about $125 left.
0: Well, $125
1: on what? I'm so ready. I only have $30,000 in student loans left. I actually tried to start a food truck business about a year and a half, 2 years ago, and I ran it for about a year, running three other jobs, trying to just make ends meet for me and my kids, and I couldn't keep running myself ragged until I got this position last year with a friend.
0: So, I'm sorry, $30,000 in student loans, $125,000 in debt. So what is the other $95,000?
1: I got a HELOC loan for the business that I tried to do. That's at 40 right now. And then I purchased an SUV last fall because of having three older children. A small car was just kind of getting a little bit too tight fit for me. And having three
0: and
1: kids.
0: How much do you owe on the SUV?
1: 53.
0: Okay. You can't afford that SUV, honey.
1: Okay.
0: You don't make enough to pay that.
1: Okay.
0: You make $44,000 a year. You don't need a $55,000.
1: No. I switched from making $44,000 a year, and I bring home close to 90 now.
0: Oh, okay.
1: I'm bringing home at least $8,000 a month now.
0: Okay. Plus the Social Security.
1: Plus the Social Security, okay. Yes, sir.
0: Well, let's recoup. I mean, if you want to keep that car and fight your way through it, you can. I personally would sell it and move down. I think it's too much car. It's not way too much anymore now that we changed the numbers, but it's too much. And I don't want you to ever emotionally justify going into debt again.
1: Right. Yeah, I don't want to. My goal is to get out of debt.
0: No, you took FPU and then you went and bought a $53,000 SUV. You're not getting out of that one alive, okay? I'm coming after you.
1: Understood.
0: No more. No more. You got to stop it,
1: sir.
0: Okay? Because it's going to kill yourself.
1: Yes,
0: this is not good. You gotta stop
2: it. Think
0: sir.
2: About it this way, Jessica. If you did sell that car, and let's say you downgrade it to a $20,000 SUV, it gives you $33,000 in profit if the car is actually worth $53,000, right?
0: No, she owes.
2: You owe $53,000, so you sell it and get a car.
1: I owe $53,000.
2: How much is it worth?
1: I think on the market right now they all run right around $60,000.
2: Okay, so you get $7,000 in profit plus you have $30,000 in savings. So now you can get you a nice SUV still and have money left over. You freed up the car payment, which is how much?
1: It's $983, so $1,000.
2: You got a raise right there.
0: Yeah.
2: And now you can actually knock out this student loan debt and the
0: HELOC. I would do that. I'd be in a $20,000 SUV that was paid for within 2 weeks. I really would do that. But overall, back to your original answer is it takes... The Social Security is there for the good of the children, and it's not the good of the children's future. It's the good of the children. And so as long as you are spending the equivalent of your child support or the equivalent of your Social Security payments from your ex-husband's death on your children, then you are morally and ethically just fine. And I would just put the $4,000 in your budget, and I would get out of debt as fast as I can and don't make any more of these emotional purchases. That you emotionally justify with debt.
2: And walking through the baby steps, there's a time and place to invest for those kids, especially for their education, and that's in baby step 5. So baby step 1, $1,000, you have that. Baby step 2, let's knock out all this consumer debt. Baby step 3, let's stack up that emergency fund to 3 to 6 months of expenses. Baby step 4, we begin investing 15%. So if you're investing now, let's pause that until you clean this mess up. Then we can start using this money to put away for college in a 529 plan, and that will really set them up. That's some of the best way you can use this money, because now you're really prepping for their future if you can clean this debt up.
0: I am very proud of you, the way you went and got more income to make sure your kids are taken care of. You're a warrior princess. Very
2: you tell
0: well
2: people,
0: done.
2: Dave, just go double your income, and
0: very
2: people go,
0: well
2: you
0: done.
2: Can't do that. She did it
0: she
2: as
0: did
2: a single
0: it.
2: Mom
0: she
2: of
0: just,
2: three.
0: She said, I've got to have more money to do this, and she went and got it. So good for you. Good for you. And you stacked the cash. You haven't blown it. So you got $30,000 laying there. That gives you some options. If you don't do what George said to do on the SUV, at least throw the $30,000 at the debt. And let's get it cleaned up. Let's get this debt paid off. Okay? But I would do what George said to do. I think he's exactly right. Thank you, Jessica.

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1: 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All right, here we go. Chris is in Minneapolis. Hi, Chris. How are you?
6: Well, better than I deserve, sir. How about you guys?
1: Just the same, sir. How can we help?
6: Well, first off, I want to thank you guys. Ramsey has changed the future of myself and my family.
1: Awesome. Thank you.
6: And we are, yes, yeah. My wife and I and our three kids, we're on baby steps 4, 5, and 6 right now. And my sister referred some financial advisors to us. We've been using Every Dollar for a few years. We've been following the roadmap on the Every Dollar app. And I was just kind of curious to see how it measured up to what the financial advisors were, would come up with. And surprisingly, they were within about $100 of each other.
1: Wow.
6: For our retirement. Anyway, so they're talking about something that they would recommend moving around. And one of the things they brought up was whole life insurance policies. We already have term life, and I know whole life is a bad word in the Ramsey world. When I asked them what their reasoning was, they glued themselves to the savings account with it. The scenario that they painted for us is we reach our retirement age and we're in an economic depression at that time. And to have an extra savings account that we could draw our monthly expenses from instead of touching our retirement account.
1: So their premise is that the life insurance company will be open and prospering, but the stock market will have disappeared. That's dumb, bud.
6: Yeah, yeah.
1: You understand the life insurance company holds the savings, right? And if the life insurance company goes kaput, you get zippy. So they're a set of assumptions as absolutely as asinine as their product.
6: Okay.
1: You knew you were going to call here and get this, right?
7: You didn't give them a dime of your money, well, right?
1: Tell me you didn't do this.
6: No.
7: Okay.
6: No. But my actual question is there something similar? Should we be planning some kind of a savings account on the side if that were to happen? You know, something that's tax exempt, something that's just in there to draw from, or is it just not?
1: Whole life is not tax exempt. Whole life is only tax exempt if the product works properly, you lose money. And that makes it tax exempt because it doesn't grow as much as it should. Your basis in a whole life policy for tax purposes is what you put into it. A lot of people don't even get out of it what they put into it, and there's no taxes. But if you get out of it more than you put into it, you pay taxes on whole life. So they lied to you.
6: Okay.
1: Well, Please get away from these people.
6: Yes, sir.
1: Now, back to your original question. How do we prepare for the Great Depression that could be coming? We don't. I don't have an atomic bomb financial plan. What happens if the Russians drop an atomic bomb on us? I don't have a financial plan for that. There's not a financial instrument that will survive that. Because everything in the event of the Great Depression, as many life insurance companies closed as other companies closed during the Great Depression, as many banks closed as anything else during the Great Depression. The FDIC was formed as a governmental body to insure the savings that's in a bank, the Federal Deposit Insurance Corporation. It's a quasi-government agency, and it's there to protect up to, I think it's $200,000, $250,000 per depositor now per bank, okay? But even that could collapse. It's an insurance group run by the government. Hypothetically, it could collapse. Social Security could collapse. All of these things are math things that somebody's got to put the money up. Contrary to what the socialist believes, the money has to come from somewhere. It doesn't just magically freaking appear. So I do not have a plan for my wealth in the event that the American economy collapses. Because I don't have a plan if it collapses. I buy bullets and water if it collapses. And by the way, I have bullets, and I'll just need to get your water, I guess. But, you know, that's the thing. So you know, you fall into that situation, but you can't plan for that. And when someone starts selling you a product based on the collapse of the economy, you should look at what happens to their business in the event of the economy collapsing. That's how dumb, but this whole thing is. You should buy whole life because life insurance companies will be just fine if the economy. Oh, crap.
7: Every business will go down except them somehow.
1: They'll be the only ones standing. Pacific Life, the whale will make it. You're killing me here. You're killing me. That's so dumb.
7: It's fear-mongering to make their commission is what's happening. So the chances of that, I mean,
1: please,
7: I'm looking at the stock market.
1: Do not take any more advice from your sister.
7: What's the worst we've had, Dave? The, you know, negative 38% during the 2008 crisis. That's in the last 50 years. That's been the worst. And the market was...
1: almost 100.
7: It was up 23% the next year.
1: Yeah.
7: So the chances of this being a real issue for a young guy like this who's investing for the long term is zero. Get out of debt.
1: It's not zero, but
7: have an emergency fund.
1: If you can't bet on the American economy, there's not a lot of other bets. There's not a lot of other things. I mean, you know, if you don't think real estate's going to go up in the next 50 years, where were you in the last 50 years? You know, what'd you miss out on? How'd you miss that? You know, of course it's going to go up. And if you don't think the stock market's going to go up, just look at what it's done. Look at what it's done. And the stock market actually is companies that you buy from every day. It's Home Depot and McDonald's and Coca-Cola and Dell and Apple, and you buy their stuff every day. You give them your money, and that makes their company more valuable, and their stock goes up. It's called the American economy. It's how it works. And so that's what we're doing. Oh, God, this is so...
7: I'm just angry.
1: I'm not angry. I don't get... I'm not angry with Chris, but those people just lie.
7: I don't know how it's still legal that they position themselves as financial advisors when they're really just insurance salespeople. It's crazy.
1: They're whole life agents.
7: But that,
1: they're
7: that
1: not
7: should be
1: financial
7: a clue.
1: Advisors.
7: For anyone listening, if they're going, hey, whole life is a great product, if your financial advisor says that, you need to run.
1: Please, how quickly can I get out of the building?
7: That's wild.
1: It's just like you go into the card lot and they go, hey, we got these payments for you. It's only 24% interest. How quick do you run off the lot? You're getting screwed. How fast do you run out of there like your hair's on fire? You get out of the building. You mean when a company, an organization is trying to screw you, the last thing you do is you take, okay, so that portion of what they said might not be right, but we can trust the other portion of what they said. Well, that's illogical.
7: They are now untrustworthy.
1: Once I have established that you are as a crook, you as a crook. And so you as a crook is a crook is a crook. We are done with you. That's it. We don't do crook. And
7: the reason they push it is very simple. They make the most money by pushing whole life on you. They're going to make close to nothing giving you a term life policy.
1: Compared.
7: Or
1: when Xander sells you a term life insurance policy for $1 million, they make about 5% of what these whole life guys do selling you a $400,000 policy. I mean, the premiums, the commissions on these things are just astronomical.
7: Hundreds and hundreds of dollars a month that
1: they're
7: disappear.
1: Just licking their chops, and your poor sister Chris, she got screwed. And then she sent you over there.
7: Sounds like she needs to cancel a whole life policy
1: this
7: weekend.
1: Bake you like a goat. Oh, my God.

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3: ABC News, I'm Dave Packard. New details in this week's fatal shooting involving federal agents in Houston. Officials now say the man killed, Lorenzo Salgado Araujo, was not the target of the search by ICE. And his sons are talking to ABC News, saying their father always worried about being robbed, and that may be why he didn't stop for the unmarked cars. Lorenzo Salgado.
4: He was a law-abiding citizen. My dad was a hardworking man, a family man, who wanted nothing more than to put food on the table and to watch his sons achieve the American dream.
3: The lawyer for the family of 18-year-old Nolan Wells says it will conduct an independent autopsy following the 18-year-old's death while celebrating 4th of July with friends. Attorney Ben Crump saying the family has concerns about authorities in Mississippi investigating the death of a young black man. Former Olympic canoeist who's been charged with felony destruction of property at the Lincoln Memorial Reflecting Pool pleading not guilty. This is ABC News.
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0: Britt is in Santa Fe, New Mexico. Hi, Britt. How are you?
1: Oh, what an honor it is to speak with you, Mr. Ramsey and Mr. Campbell. This is unreal.
0: Well, we're honored to speak with you. How can we help?
1: Well, I have to thank you first. That I've been a stay-at-home homeschooling mom to three kiddos, and when I left the workforce to be home with my babies, oh, it was beautiful, but part of me really missed adding to our family financially. So listening to your show and reading your books really gave me financial purpose, even though I wasn't making that money anymore. And
0: cool.
1: I could purposely steward it and manage it well, and I'm just so grateful for the gift that you've given us.
0: Well, thank you.
1: After eight years of doing that, we're officially weird. We paid off our house, and we're almost baby set millionaires. So we're just so
0: way
1: grateful.
0: To go. Wow. And you did it all while homeschooling the kids by you. Look at you. Well done.
1: Yeah, the hard work of my husband, absolutely.
0: Well, you did some hard work too, sounds like. Good. Good for y'all. Well done.
1: Well, my question today has to do with receiving a monetary gift. My parents are absolutely amazing people, and they've worked ridiculously hard their whole lives, and they've built an incredible life for themselves. They've since retired a couple of years ago, and they're traveling the world, and they're spending their time with family, living their best lives because they've earned it. But they want to give my husband and I a sizable amount of money, and I sure would like your advice about what mindset we should have about this. It's kind of overwhelming, but they're certainly undeserving of such a gift. And while I appreciate their generosity, I'm not sure how to receive such a gift or even if we should. So what do you think or what advice could you give?
0: What does your husband make?
1: He makes about 170.
0: Way to go. And you guys are how old?
1: Almost 40. We're 39.
0: Okay. And how much is the gift?
1: It's about, maybe fill out a much here, $200,000.
0: Okay. All right. And I assume they're getting tax advice and will use the Unified Estate Tax Credit so that this is not subject to gift tax. Make sure of that.
1: Yes.
0: Okay?
1: Yes, absolutely. You've mentioned that before. Very wise.
0: Yeah, because otherwise you'll get they will get hammered on gift tax. But I'm guessing they've got a large estate and they're wanting to move some of it out while they're alive. And they use up some of their exemption. And that's probably not a bad thing at all. I don't mind that at all. So you're millionaires already. You make 170. You're in your 40s. You're mature. You're not some trust fund baby that's going to be irresponsible. This just adds progress to what you were already doing, which was good stewardship and mature. So what would you do with the 200K?
1: Well, we would possibly move up in-house. We've been saving to do that anyway, and we, of course, don't want to do that with debt, so we'd probably maybe
0: what's your house worth
1: a little
0: currently?
1: Bit more. We just paid it off. It's worth about $400,000.
0: Cool. So you moved to a 600, make it 170. I like that. That's a good move.
1: Okay. So is it something that would be a wise thing to accept? Of course, there's no strings attached. I know that's always a question that you ask.
0: Yeah, that was the next question, but as long as there's no strings attached, yeah.
2: They're not forcing you to do something specific with it, right?
0: This is mom and dad have millions, and they want to drop a couple of hundred on you while they're alive and watch you enjoy a better house. I like it.
1: Okay.
0: There's nothing toxic in anything you described. Nothing weird, nothing strange. If you call me up and you were immature and you were overspending, then this gift is probably not going to change you to the positive. You already have proven yourself to be good stewards and handlers of money, so this just adds to your progress. And so this is what parents hope for, is children like you all.
1: Well, that's also hard to take in, but we're very grateful.
0: Yeah.
1: Blessed indeed.
0: Yeah, go get them. I'm proud of
2: you. Such a rare call. Healthy people on all sides, no dysfunction. Doing well financially.
0: Yeah, if you guys all start doing that, we'll probably be out of business.
2: Man, that was the easiest call we've taken today.
0: It's not very entertaining.
2: Oh, man.
0: No, the ratings will go down on our Jerry Springer podcast.
2: There's negative amounts of drama with that call. Too peaceful.
0: Way to go. Good job, Britt. Good job, Britt's parents. Good job, Britt's husband.
2: Everyone involved, A+.
0: Madison is in Huntsville. How are you?
3: I'm doing great. How are y'all?
0: Better than we deserve. What's up?
3: The question is, my husband and I have a business. We started in 2017. And our personal life, we're ready for baby step number 4. However, there's still a very large debt on a piece of equipment in our business. And so my question is, where should I be really putting my money? Because that's a 6% interest on a very high dollar piece of equipment.
0: How much do you owe on this piece of equipment?
3: It started at $750,000. Now it's at $330,000.
0: Okay. What is it?
3: It's a crane. It's a grapple saw crane truck. So we have a tree service.
0: And that's what he does for a living now. And what is he making on the business?
3: Usually we, I mean, as self-employed, paying ourselves, but we usually
0: No, I mean the profit that you pay taxes on. What's your taxable profit on the business?
3: Oh, profit on the business.
0: Mm-hmm.
3: About half of our gross. So our gross is $1 million. So we profit about half of that.
0: Way to go.
3: $500,000.
0: And where does that $500,000 go? You pay taxes and then where's the rest of it go?
3: Pay taxes and the rest of it goes in the account. And then when we need to upgrade equipment, well, the business checking account.
0: Oh, I see. Okay. If that's been happening for a couple of years, why have you not just paid off the crane?
3: Well, we've only grossed that much the past 2 years.
0: Yes.
3: And we've,
0: you should have, and you shoveled a bunch of it home and took care of home debt.
3: We took care of home debt.
0: Yeah, so what I want you to do now is shovel the minimal amount home to live on and get this crane paid off.
3: Okay. All right. Right now I'm doing the monthly payment, which is $6,400, and I'm doing...
0: I want you to put $300,000 on it and pay it off.
3: Okay.
0: I don't want to hear about monthly payments. I want to pay it off now.
2: What's in
0: You're making $500,000 a year profit, taxable income, minus taxes, minus living expenses. You should pay that crane off this year.
3: Okay.
0: In a year.
3: Okay.
0: And then you're going to make money like you've never seen before. You're going to make money like you've never seen before.
3: Okay. And then start baby step four in investing for us. Because we are not. And I just feel so behind.
0: You're okay. You're making $500,000 a year. You're going to be okay.
3: Okay. I'm just worried about us and the kids and the retirement. And
0: I think you're going to be okay. You're making $500,000 a year. But listen, the crane is a destabilizer to the business, and so it's a destabilizer to the family as well.
3: Okay, yeah.
0: So the sooner we get that stinking thing paid off, and then in your business P&L, once it's paid off, I want you to be setting aside a percentage of your net profits every month for retained earnings, and that's business savings. Retained earnings are used, in your all's case, for two or three things. One, it's used for next equipment purchases in cash only, never finance again, ever. Hear me?
3: Never do this again.
0: Okay, you pay cash. You make enough money to pay cash for your upgrades and replacement equipment from the rest of your life. Okay, and just allocate 20% of your profits or whatever you want to set aside. Some percentage automatically goes aside for emergencies and for equipment replacement. And that's what your retained earnings are going to be used for, because that's the lifeblood of your business and it's going to keep it moving. And then take everything else home and get your home paid off and get your 15% going into retirement. And you're going to be multimillionaires in a matter of a decade if you follow all that. But you're going to have to stay right on top of it. You've done a good job managing the cash, I can tell, based on the numbers you gave me.
2: Yeah, you're on a great track. And I want to send them your book, Dave, Build a Business You Love, if you don't mind.
0: I don't mind.
2: Can I do that? All right.
0: You can do
2: that.
0: That's
2: my gift to you on behalf of Dave. I want to see this business flourish. I want to see it scale and grow completely debt-free. And it's what we teach in Entree Leadership, and it's inspiring to see the business owners do it. People go, you can't run a business with cash. And Dave goes, hold my beer. He did it. He still does it. It's pretty impressive. Good way to run a business.

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0: Our scripture of the day, Luke 12:15, and he went on to say to them, "Watch out and guard yourselves from every kind of greed, because your true life is not made up of the things you own, no matter how rich you may be." Ronald Reagan said, "The government's first duty is to protect the people, not run their lives." Oh, so refreshing. Where did he go?
4: Come back, Ronald.
0: Mark is in Atlanta. Hey, Mark, what's up?
5: Dave, what's good?
0: All things, man. How can we help?
5: Hey, so, little situation. I'm 26 years old, married, and my parents live in Arizona. They're in their 60s. Recently, my parents got scammed out of a lot of money. A couple hundred thousand dollars of their savings lost.
0: Wow.
5: No way to get it back. And
0: what was the scam?
5: Involved them putting a lot. Go ahead.
0: What was the scam?
5: My dad is a business owner. The scam, he was looking on Indeed for side hustles, and it was some sort of side hustle where you put X amount of money in, and they, quote unquote, you saw a return on investment of, you put $1,000 in his account, or so it looked, there was $2,000 there after he put $1,000 in. So he ended up putting a lot in. And the only reason we found it out was because he called me and said, hey, this is my goal. I need a little bit more. Would you be willing to help out? And it just went down this rabbit hole of us finding out what was going on and how deep they really were.
0: So he'd never made a withdrawal.
5: Correct.
0: He only made deposits and saw a number.
5: And not coming out.
0: He saw a number on a report, but he never made a withdrawal.
5: Yep, exactly.
0: That's a Ponzi scheme, old fashioned. That's like Madoff, yeah. Wow.
5: Yeah.
0: And so FBI is involved, I assume.
5: FBI is involved, local,
0: yeah. The money's gone. And what does your dad and mom make for a living? How much do they make a year?
5: They've made about 120 grand a year. That has slowed down. They are not in the best health. I would expect closer to $100,000 or less this year.
0: Wow. How can we help?
5: So here's the question. There might be a couple questions along with it, but my wife and I, we've been extremely blessed. We make about $55,000 a month. We have a home in Arizona that we owe $180,000 on. We've been paying it off quickly. We don't have any other debt, and we have offered to let my parents stay at that home in Arizona. We're going to be paying it off in the next few months, and they can stay there rent free. And we're not worried about it. It's a home that we bought, and then company moved us out to Atlanta. So
0: what's your question?
5: The question is, my parents are currently living in a home that they own. They owe about $421,000 on it. It's worth about $731,000.
0: Okay.
5: Should they sell their home and pay off the about $131,000 of debt that they have and stay at our place rent-free? Or should they stay at our place rent-free, rent out the home that they own, and chip away at debt?
0: They should sell their home and move into yours. You're going to keep the home in your name, but you're going to allow them to live there and the rest of their lives debt-free. And no payments, no rent, rent-free for the rest of their lives. They're 60 years old, so for 25 years, you're going to be okay with this.
5: Yep.
0: And your wife's going to be okay with this.
5: Yeah, we've talked about it, and of all the solutions that we could come up with, this sounded like the best option. I didn't watch her.
0: It's conditional. It's conditional for me. My gift is conditional. I want you guys to continue to work, and I want you to pay $2,000 a month into a good mutual fund to build your nest egg instead of paying rent. If you're not going to do that, you can't move in.
5: Okay.
0: I don't need the money. I want you to do it for you. But you need to pay money for where you're living, and I just want you to pay it into an account for your nest egg, and you sit down with a SmartVestor Pro and have them help pick out some good mutual funds and set up an account. And I'm going to help you, but with my gift, I'm going to require something that you do something that's good for you, not for me.
5: For sure.
4: And are you going to cover all of their bills? Utilities, taxes, insurance, maintenance, lifestyle, groceries?
5: No. They can stay at the house. They will cover the bills. They'll cover the electric, the water, everything that comes with the house, they will be covering.
0: They'll cover the insurance and the taxes?
5: Insurance and taxes... good question.
4: Yeah. I'm saying this to make sure that you're very clear with them.
0: Yeah, who's got what is important. And if they're going to be paying the taxes and insurance and you're the owner, you need to get verification once a year that bill's paid.
5: Got it.
0: Because otherwise you're going to get foreclosed on for back property taxes one day 5 years from now and not see it coming.
5: Mm-hmm.
0: It could.

0: window replacements.
1: And you're making $600K.
0: Yes.
1: Very well done, sir. Proud of you.
2: Wow.
1: It's amazing.
2: I didn't know those that much.
1: You're really taking care of your parents fabulously. Congratulations. I'm happy for you. I'm happy for them. Yeah. But I would put that condition on there and that they do something for themselves. And they can make $100K and they're in their 60s. Just keep working. You got scammed. Keep working. Put the money back. $2,000 a month. How fast would they have the $300K back?
2: I mean, 24 grand a year?
1: For 3 years of 75, they'll probably be pretty close then. Probably 3 or 4 years, I have their money back.
2: And it'll double every 7 years.
1: Mm-hmm.
2: Yeah. So that's not bad. It'll create a little bit of a nest egg. Because there's going to be a day where they can't work if they're in poor health, and you got to be ready for that. What happens then?
1: A free house doesn't cause you to be able to eat. Yeah.
2: So you need to be ready to...
1: Yeah, they're in poor health now, he said. But, wow, Mark, man. That's scary. It's a scary lesson for everybody out there to learn on the scamming that goes on. Adam is in Knoxville. Hi, Adam. What's up?
3: How you doing, brother?
1: Better than I deserve. How can we help?
3: I've got a question for you. So as I'm growing in my life, I've got three small children, and I'm wondering whether to invest in good memories today with the money I have, invest in it today, or do I invest in me and my wife's future?
1: Yeah, when you were a kid, what's the fanciest vacation you went on?
3: I went to Myrtle Beach in North Carolina. Yeah.
1: Do you see a therapist for the child abuse that you received?
3: No.
1: So your parents didn't spend a lot of money on experiences. Myrtle Beach ain't way up there.
3: No, it's not way up there.
1: No.
3: If you look at my family,
1: and you turned out okay, and you're not mad at your dad.
3: I never knew my dad.
1: Well, you're not mad at whoever took you to Myrtle Beach. Okay.
3: No, you turned out okay.
1: So I do want you to spend some experiences, but let's not live in the land of this is what makes children into wonderful adults. Because daddy took them to Disney World and spent $500 million every summer. That's
2: bull crap. At the expense of his retirement. Now he's broke in retirement. And we have to pay his bills.
1: What turns children into wonderful adults is a good dad that loves them and is there for them, a good mom that loves them and is there for them. And yes, we do some things with experiences with the money, but we also save for our future so you don't have to take care of me when I'm old. You should be taking care of your own kids instead of me. And so you got to do both. That's called being a grown-up. But don't get over on that camp where experiences are more important, where we're going to be irresponsible about our future. Nah. My experiences were a tent at a lake. That's what I remember.
2: That's why
1: I remember
2: so grumpy.
1: It fondly.
2: And now you're glamping.
1: And now I don't do that anymore. That puts this hour of the Ramsey Show in the books. We'll be back with you before you know it. In the meantime, remember, there's ultimately only one way to financial peace, and that's to walk daily with the Prince of Peace, Christ Jesus. If you want to win with money in 2026, you can't keep living normal. Normal's broke. You need a plan. 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

0: I'm Dave Packer. The U.S. and Iran exchanging a new round of airstrikes. The U.S. military hitting at least 9 towns in Iran, and Tehran launching attacks toward Kuwait, Bahrain, and Jordan.
1: What we've heard from U.S. Central Command is that while, yes, they have increased the number of targets that they've been striking, a total of 170 over the last 2 days, they also remain poised, they say, to provide defensive measures should there be any kind of Iranian attack. So far, what we've seen is successful interceptions. Dozens of Iranian drones and missiles were fired at neighboring countries, and all were intercepted or it may have caused minimal damage.
0: ABC's Louis Martinez in a Utah courtroom Thursday. Recordings played and text messages read between Tyler Robinson, the man accused of killing Charlie Kirk, and his former roommate and romantic partner, Lance Twiggs. The messages read aloud by Utah State Bureau of Investigation case agent Brian Davis.
2: How long have you been planning this?
3: Scroll down a little bit, please, Kimberly.
2: And Tyler replies, a bit over a week, I believe.
0: A judge is considering whether to proceed with the case against Robinson. The family of Nolan Xavier Wells plans to conduct an independent autopsy following the 18-year-old's mysterious death. The Mississippi teen went missing on the 4th of July while on a boating trip with a high school friends at a popular undeveloped island. Police say the friends left the island without Wells, whose body was found 2 days later. ABC's Alex Perez says the local sheriff's department is now facing pressure to find out exactly what happened.
4: The White House touted the $3.47.
0: And authorities have this week solicited help from the public for asking for any video images from people who were there on Horn Island over the 4th of July weekend. What was supposed to be a one-day strike for nearly 4,000 nurses at Brigham and Women's Hospital in Boston has turned into a five-day strike after the hospital locked out striking nurses through July 13th. 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
21: 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Getting a lot of great calls so far tonight. Also, a lot of great text messages as well. I'll be referring to those throughout the evening. I want to play this piece of audio. First of all, the latest on Iran is that we've been pummeling them for obviously the last couple of nights, which I've been documenting as those broadcasts wore on. And so this is something that clearly President Trump said that the ceasefire is over. However, he is still willing to talk to the Iranians. Now, clearly, and I've been playing you audio for the last week where Donald Trump has been talking about his frustrations in dealing with the negotiations because they simply do not negotiate in good faith. And so the president is just tired of diplomacy. He's tired of talking. Now it is a time for action. And as you no doubt have known, especially you truckers out there have most certainly noticed that the cost of diesel has gone up big time. And if you drive a SUV, if you drive a sedan, whatever, you've also noticed that the price of gasoline has gone up. Just to give you an example, I've got my gas station here in where I live in Nashville, and I'm loyal to this one gas station. It is right down the street from my house. I am very passionate about, you know, buying local and supporting my local community. So I like to go to this gas station. It also helps that they are consistently low, so in prices. But on Monday, their price of gas was, I think it was $3.09 a gallon. And now here we are on, Friday morning. It's now up to about $3.35, $3.40. So it went up a lot just in the last couple of days, obviously based on the fact that we are now once again engaged militarily with Iran. And of course, that is going to impact the Strait of Hormuz as well. I do want to play a piece of audio for you. There's so many different aspects to the war, right? We all remember, if you're a person of a certain age like me, you remember Iran, and they took our hostages way back in 1979. Jimmy Carter did everything that he could to try to get those hostages released. Ronald Reagan came in, and magically the hostages were released. But we all remember, of course, the gas lines as well, way back in the 70s, because gasoline was at a shortage at that time. There's a lot going on. So we have that. We have, as far as Iran goes, we also have all of the roadside bombs that were manufactured in Iran. We know that the Iranians have killed many, many Americans, and through the terrorism that they have funded across the Middle East. I mean, I could go on and on. Iran, clearly not our friend, the constant chance of death to America, our ally in the Middle East, Israel. Iran feels like Israel has no right to exist. I mean, clearly, I don't need to spend an hour going through all of this. I feel like we all know. But here's the conundrum. The conundrum that we all face, if you are a let's just say if you're a conservative, because I know that if you're a Democrat, then you don't like anything that Donald Trump does. And that's fine. That is your right. But if you are a conservative, if you are a Republican and you like Donald Trump and generally speaking, you support Donald Trump, well, you've got to drive. And you know that the cost of gas, and if that goes up, then really that tends to fuel inflation as well. So gasoline goes up, then pretty much everything else goes up as well. And so on the one hand, you support President Trump. You may have voted for President Trump many times, but you're watching as your costs are going up as the president has engaged in this war in Iran. And so you may support President Trump. You may like President Trump. You may, generally speaking, like everything that the president has done. But you're torn with this situation with Iran because he did campaign on no new wars. And now here we are. And I know there's a lot of people that are going to say this is not a new war. I don't want to redo last night's topic of conversation. But the conundrum is this. Is that you're paying more for gasoline. And as Gary and Eric will tell you, it's all about the cost of things. It's all about the price of things. It's all about the economy. As James Carville said many years ago, it's about the economy, stupid. So you can support Donald Trump by and large in a lot of the things that he's done. But the war in Iran, it just, number one, I don't see that this is going to end anytime soon. I don't think it's going to end by the midterm elections. It is going to impact the midterm elections. That's number one. Number two, you're stuck because you support Donald Trump, but you're really taking it in the shorts at the gas station, and inflation is going to go up. And so it's hard to be, you know, a Trump supporter when you see us engaged in this conflict in the Middle East that, honestly, while I do understand why the president's saying the Iranians cannot have a nuclear weapon, totally agree with him on that. We just seem to be stuck in this place where we're not going to be able to get out of it. And so now the question is, what do we do now? I mean, I'm here to tell you, there's a lot of people who I speak to, conservatives, who want President Trump to simply declare victory. Iran will never have a nuclear weapon, and you know, and we're going to get out of it. I mean, we're going to declare a victory and bolt. That's what a lot of Republicans want the president to do. And thereby, if we do that, then theoretically anyway, the Strait of Hormuz would be opened back up and the cost of gasoline would go back down. Again, that is theoretically speaking. But the only problem is we don't know what's going to happen with the Strait of Hormuz, and we don't know what Iran's going to do. There's a lot of people that say that Donald Trump is absolutely doing the right thing when it comes to Iran. But at the same time, the negative impact or the consequences, the ramifications are hitting us right in the wallet. And it really hurts, especially you truck drivers having to fill up on diesel. I mean, I mentioned, and every time I mention the cost of gasoline here in Nashville, when I do my morning show in the morning, I get hammered with people texting 615-737-9986 telling me the state of their local gas station and how much the cost of gas has gone up or has gone down. But I want to play this piece of audio for you. This is Scott Jennings, and he was on CNN, and they are debating where gasoline is right now. Listen.
1: As a reminder to everyone, when there are bombings of Iran, essentially we all pay more for gas because prices of gas and prices of oil go up as they did today. And I think this is the conundrum that the president is in.
3: What's the price of gas today? You know,
1: the barrel went up to $78. Okay. For, so
3: what's,
1: and it
3: what's
1: was
3: the before, price of a gallon of gas in the United States right now?
1: It's $4.30.
3: No, negative.
22: But
3: what was the highest price of gas under?
22: No,
3: Joe
22: no,
3: Biden.
22: I don't. That's
3: did
22: not.
3: You ever conduct
22: Scott,
3: a
22: that's actually
3: about
22: not
3: gas
22: the
3: gas
22: question. The question is,
3: gas price
22: the question is how are
3: thrown out.
22: What is
3: gas is lower today than it was
22: Scott,
3: before he?
22: No, it's not.
21: So there are all kinds of insanity. So I did some quick Googling and some grokking and some Chat GPTing. So here's what I came up with, because the ladies on The View, the hecklers on The View, are trying to discount and discredit what Scott Jennings is trying to say. What Scott Jennings is trying to say is everybody's harping on the price of gas, including me, for the past 5 minutes. And I do understand that. But everybody's harping on the price of gas. But the reality is that when you look at, and this may be where Jennings was trying to go, when you look at the total average of a price of gas during the Biden administration, do you know what it was? $3.56. That was the total average price for a gallon of gas unleaded during the Biden administration, was $3.56. Now, for the first 2 years, I'm going to discount Trump's first administration, but the first 2 years of Trump's second term, the average U.S. national price for a gallon of regular gasoline, regular unleaded, during Donald Trump's second term is $3.30 to $3.40 a gallon. And for the full year of 2025, that average was $3.10. And of course, now we know that it is higher. But the point that Jennings perhaps is trying to make, and it's not my job to try to, you know, defend what Scott Jennings is saying. I'm just trying to give some perspective, because he is literally being heckled by all those ladies on The View. Not The View, whatever it is, Abby Phillips show. It might as well be The View. Anyway. But I think that says something. And let's also not forget that Joe Biden, during the Biden administration, there was a time when we had gas up towards $5, if I remember right, $5-6 a gallon, depending on where you lived. So, you know, for me, I see where Scott Jennings is going, but here's the other thing is that because they're trying to talk about the impact of the bombing on the on Iran and the correlating rise in gasoline prices, right? Which is exactly what happened. Over the last few days, we've started bombing again, thereby the cost of a gallon of gas is going to go up. And I do understand their point, but what Jennings is trying to say is, Let's broaden out a little bit. Let's zoom out a little bit and maybe take a more full picture of what is going on with gas. Because I think that what he is saying does make a lot of sense. But the reality is that you can't obfuscate or sort of dismiss or wave away the impact of what is going on our wallets and the impact of the rising gas prices on overall inflation. I mean, unfortunately, that is just a fact. Now, to Donald Trump's point and to Scott Bessent's point and to Scott Jennings' point, you give Iran a nuclear weapon, you allow Iran to have a nuclear weapon, and then they can threaten the entire world, and then they can most certainly take over the Strait of Hormuz, then you're going to see gasoline prices really skyrocket. So there's that aspect to it as well. In other words, this is a nuanced conversation. This is a discussion where there's a lot of what ifs, and I will openly admit that. There's a lot of what ifs. What if Iran did get a nuclear weapon? What if they were really close to a nuclear weapon? What if they weren't really close to a nuclear weapon? You know, there's a lot of things that, unfortunately, we will never know. But I guess my question would be, if you're a Trump supporter and you're watching as we begin the bombing again, we've hit 170 different targets. As you're watching the cost of gas go up, and that will, of course, turn around to, in my opinion, more than likely higher costs for, you know, goods and services and so forth. Does that impact your support for Donald Trump overall? For me, I think the president's, I'm going to give you my official talk show host opinion. The president's heart is in the right place. I believe in what he is doing. I understand what he's doing. I get it. Has he made some mistakes? Perhaps. Depends on who you ask. I'm no military expert. The military experts that I've spoken to have said, yeah, usually in all theaters of war, mistakes are made. But there's a lot of going back and forth within the conservative movement as to whether or not the president ultimately did do the right thing. 615-737-9986 is the text line. The phone number is 866-90-RED-EYE, 907-3339. Now, coming up, a great article in the Daily Mail, and they're talking about J.D. Vance and what he is going to do regarding 2028. Details straight ahead on Red Eye Radio.
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2: News, I'm Dave Packard. Iran's late supreme leader was laid to rest early Friday morning, months after being killed at the start of the war. His burial marks the end of a week of mourning. Regime support is filling the streets, some of them carrying banners, including one threatening President Trump. No signs overnight of large-scale U.S. airstrikes, but in the previous 2 days, the U.S. military said it struck 170 targets. What was supposed to be a one-day strike for nearly 4,000 nurses at Brigham and Women's Hospital in Boston has turned into a five-day strike after the hospital locked out striking nurses through July 13th. Registered nurse Jim McCarthy.
3: We've been trying to negotiate with them since last week. We've been trying to sit down a few times. We were hoping to do it on Monday. They said, nope, just go walk. We don't care. And then today, strike began.
2: Eight men indicted for their alleged roles in a plan to attack last month's UFC event at the White House. They face murder and terrorism conspiracy charges. This is ABC News.
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6: From ABC News, I'm Dave Packer. New details in this week's fatal shooting involving federal agents in Houston. Officials now say the man killed was not the target of the search by ICE. And his sons are talking to ABC News saying their father always worried about being robbed. And that may be why they did not. He did not stop for the unmarked cars.
7: The boys say that their father reacted and tried to get away from these men because they were did not identify themselves. The van that they had was unmarked. They say their father was afraid and that his

0: Red Eye Radio, 866-90-RED-EYE is the phone number, 866-907-3339. Dan Mandis here, filling in for Gary and Eric. They return Sunday night, Monday morning. If you want to text in, you can, 615-737-9986. A listener out of California, 5545, says, my Canadian brother-in-law broke his hip. It took 3 days to get an x-ray. Can you imagine having a broken hip and taking 3 days to get an x-ray? That is awful. A guy out of Illinois says this. There are 35. He's a hater, by the way. He says there are 35 million in Canada spread over a continent. You suck at this, talking about me as a talk show host. So I said back to him, because, you know, for whatever reason, I just like to argue with people and it makes absolutely no sense whatsoever. But his point is, because we're talking about, you know, how the nationalized health care in Canada, it leaves a lot to be desired. People say, oh, Canada's got a great health care system until you need to use it. And that is the ongoing joke. But, you know, his point is, I guess there's 35 million people in Canada spread over continents. So it is harder to implement nationalized health care in Canada, I guess. My response to him and anybody else would be, wait a minute. So Canada has 35 million people and they can't do it right. How do you think a nation of 390 million would fare under such a nationalized healthcare system, right? See, that's part of the problem. People always say, oh, look how great it is in, you know, Europe. Look how great it is in Canada. Well, okay, but in America, we've got 390 million people, and I just don't think that it would go well. Our healthcare system, now, by the way, just so we're clear, I know that our healthcare system has a lot of challenges. Trust me when I say, I know that, I get it, I understand that, but clearly it got worse under Obamacare. And every time, that's one of my frustrations with the Republican Party is, you know, they talked about repealing Obamacare and, you know, all of the things that they wanted to do regarding Obamacare. The problem is they never got it done. That was one of the big John McCain things. They not only did they never get it done, but they never actually had a plan to replace Obamacare. And that was one of the big issues.
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2: ABC News, I'm Dave Packer. A U.S. official says the U.S. and Iran continue to engage in technical negotiations on nuclear issues following 2 days of retaliatory strikes against Iran this week.
3: President Trump insists Iran wants to make a deal, a claim he's repeated throughout this war, now 5 months long.
4: They want to make a deal so badly.
3: But Iran instead firing missiles and explosive drones at U.S. bases in Bahrain and Kuwait, with the U.S. embassy in Jordan warning all Americans to seek cover. Those strikes intercepted.
2: ABC's Martha Raddatz. President Trump pushing Republican leadership to pass his Save America Act and pair it with a huge increase in defense spending. He's now asking for $1.1 trillion for the Department of Defense, an increase of $350 billion. A student pilot in Argentina forced to land a Cessna during a training exercise after her instructor jumped to his death midair. This is ABC News.
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5: From ABC News, I'm Dave Packard. The U.S. and Iran exchanging a new round of airstrikes. The U.S. military hitting at least 9 towns in Iran, and Tehran launching attacks toward Kuwait, Bahrain, and Jordan.
6: What we've heard from U.S. Central Command is that while, yes, they have increased the number of targets that they've been striking, a total of 170 over the last 2 days, they also remain poised, they say, to provide defensive measures should there be any kind of Iranian attack. So far, what we've seen is successful interceptions. Dozens of Iranian drones and missiles were fired at neighboring countries, and all were intercepted or it may have caused minimal damage.
5: ABC's Louis Martinez in a Utah courtroom Thursday. Recordings played and text messages read between Tyler Robinson, the man accused of killing Charlie Kirk, and his former roommate and romantic partner Lance Twiggs. The messages read aloud by Utah State Bureau of Investigation case agent Brian Davis.
7: How long have you been planning this?
8: Scroll down a little bit, please, Kimberly.
7: And Tyler replies, a bit over a week, I believe.
5: A judge is considering whether to proceed with the case against Robinson. The family of Nolan Xavier Wells plans to conduct an independent autopsy following the 18-year-old's mysterious death. The Mississippi teen went missing on the 4th of

0: July while on a boating trip with a high school friends at a popular undeveloped island. Police say the friends left the island without Wells, whose body was found 2 days later. ABC's Alex Perez says the local sheriff's department is now facing pressure to find out exactly what happened.
1: The White House touted the $3.47.
0: And authorities have this week solicited help from the public for asking for any video images from people who were there on Horn Island over the 4th of July weekend. What was supposed to be a one-day strike for nearly 4,000 nurses at Brigham and Women's Hospital in Boston has turned into a five-day strike after the hospital locked out striking nurses through July 13th. 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
13: Now, it's Red Eye Radio with talk about everything from politics to social issues and news of the day. Whether you're up late or you're just starting your day, welcome to the show. 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
16: And good evening to you, and man, we got a lot of news to talk about. By the way, Gary and Eric, they do return Sunday night, Monday morning. The phone number does remain 866-90-RED-EYE, 866-907-3339. I've got my text line open that I use for my local show in Nashville, Tennessee. So if you can't call in, you can text in 615-737-9986. There's a lot of news out there today, and I want to try to just get to as much as I can, and I feel like it's been a great week of shows. I do appreciate all the calls that I've received, and again, looking forward to Gary and Eric returning on Sunday night. A couple of the headlines, though, that we've got, of course, the latest on Iran, that is back in the news in a big-time way, so we'll be going over that as the evening continues to unfold, including this headline, Israel shared intelligence with the U.S. of an Iranian plot to assassinate Donald Trump. I got into a fascinating conversation with somebody about just this story that I'm going to talk about as, again, the program continues. There is a couple of stories that I do want to get to, just purely politics. There's also a great story I'm going to share with you here in a little bit about J.D. Vance and his run for the presidency and how that relates to Marco Rubio's big decision as to whether or not he will be running for the presidency as well. Again, just a lot to talk about here on Red Eye Radio. Are the mainstream Democrats about to lose even more seats to the socialists? Harry Enten over at CNN said something really interesting. He says that the current movement from the Democrat Party over to socialism and communism, which is clearly what is happening, it could be the Democrats' version of the Tea Party movement and what that was to the Republicans. But check this out. We already know that we've seen a handful of elections, for example, in New York, where we saw a guy named Chris Rabb, a Democrat socialist. I think this was in Pennsylvania. Yes, he won an open seat in Pennsylvania. In New York, the socialists have won a handful of seats there in New York in these primary elections. So you're seeing the socialists and the communists begin to take over the Democrat Party and, you know, the old guard of the Democrat Party. They are terrified because these, you know, effectively and essentially these young upstart socialists and communists are taking over their party. This is not over yet.
17: Worse. In fact, it's likely to get even worse. So if you look at the Cauchy prediction market and the chance that six House Democrats go down to defeat, lose their primary in 2026, this number has consistently over the last week or so been hovering 80-90%. And when we talk about history books, the history books, right? If in fact six House Democrats went down to defeat in 2026, it would be by far, it would be the largest number, in a post-redistricting cycle for Democrats, and get this, over 50 years.
16: Yeah, I mean, here's the deal. You know, the people that Democrats seem to be electing are running on a hatred of America, or at the very least, because I know hatred is a strong word, but at the very least, you could say an abandonment of American values. You know, President Trump earlier this week was asked about what is going on with these Democrats in America as their party gives way to socialism and communism. And I really like what the president
18: said. Look, I want to get the word out because what's forming is communism in the country. And communism's easy to sell. Mm-hmm. I would be the greatest communist in history. I'd be right up there with Lenin. I'd be as good as anybody. You've got free rent for the rest of your life. What they don't say is that you'll be living in squalor in 12 months. You've got the free house. Would anybody like to have a free house? We'll take it away from somebody. We'll give it to you. You'll have murders all over the place. Communism's a disaster. It's been proven to be for thousands of years under different names.
16: Yeah, I mean, look, all you got to do, look at Venezuela. They've got a ton of crime, including murders because of the corruption, the terrible economy. You've got the drug lords, as President Trump said. You got a bunch of people living in squalor as well, because that is what communism, that is what socialism ultimately brings.
18: I think this country, with this thing that's going around, is in more danger than it was during World War One, World War Two. If you talk about September 11th, if you talk about Pearl Harbor.
16: So that's really interesting what he said. What President Trump said basically is that right now here in America, we are in more danger than we saw during World War One, World War Two. He did invoke September 11th as well. Here's what he means by that, or at least my impression. During those times, we were attacked from the outside. Now, America is being attacked from the inside, from the Democrat Party and from the socialists that they are slowly but surely beginning to support. And so these are people that are either, you know, and you know this, these are people that are either immigrants coming into our country and want to change it, or they're first generation American born who want us to become what they or their family fled. And it makes no sense. Ilhan Omar is the perfect example. Now, Newt Gingrich, who has absolutely seen it all, says that this collapse of the Democrat Party is clearly a sight to behold.
19: You're watching the collapse of the oldest political party in the world. Nobody who has common sense has the courage to stand up to people who are objectively crazy. I mean, it's not like they have the wrong ideas or the wrong ideology. They live on a planet that doesn't exist.
16: Now, Newt is right. He's talking about wrong-headed ideas and living on a completely different planet, and he's right. I mean, he's referring to all of those 80-20 issues. Open borders, abolishing the police, taxpayers paying for trans surgeries for kids, men's and women's bathroom and sports and all that. And so, you know, these are at least 80-20 issues. And you have all of these Democrats who are just giving their party away. I mean, who could forget all of those socialists, Democrats, communists, whatever you want to call them, outside of the home of Hakeem Jeffries, chanting, "You're next." And now you've got people like Cory Booker and Elizabeth Warren and others who, you know, initially they were a little nervous and a little not sure about all of this. But now what they're saying is, oh, you know, the Democrat Party, you know, we're an open tent. We're the open tent party. And they're allowing their party, as Newt Gingrich just said, they're allowing their party to be taken over by these socialists, by these communists. So let's just say that you get all of these socialists. Let's try to play this out, right? So let's just say that you've got all of these socialists into the House of Representatives, maybe even the Senate. We'll see what happens with Tallarico. But the dynamic is going to be insane, because you're going to have a battle between the socialists and the mainstream Democrats. And so if the Democrats have the majority, it'll be war amongst the Democrats and the socialists or the communists. And the Republicans, you know, they're just going to have to sit back and, I suppose, watch all of this unfold. But if the Democrats end up losing more seats, what happens to their party? And I think just as equally as important is what's going to happen to the Republican Party. What's going to happen to the conservatives? Will it inspire more Republicans to say, oh, Lord, these folks are nuts? And even though, you know, some Republicans could say, even though I'm angry, with the Republicans for not passing the Save America Act, even though I'm angry with Donald Trump because of the war in Iran and not putting America first and all of these other things that are the accusations of some in the Republican Party. That's nothing compared to what these Democrat socialist communists are going to bring to the table and what they're capable of. So my question would be this. If we see in the midterm elections, all of these Democrats suddenly taking power, these socialists, these communists taking power, will that motivate you to go to the polls and go vote for whoever it is on the Republican side in 2028 or in the midterm elections? If we're seeing all of these Democrats, Democrat socialists or the communists, and they have won these seats in the primary, and ultimately then you know that they're going to be winning in the general election. And there's just, you know, there's some districts that are so left-leaning that whoever wins the primary is going to win the general. And so, you know, heading into the House of Representatives in 2028, we already know that we do have a handful of these communists that are going in. You know, the little Mamdanis. And so you see that happening on the Republican side and you think, okay, I've got to do whatever I can to ensure that we have enough power in the House of Representatives to try to hold that insanity back. So I guess what I'm saying is if you see all of this insanity going on within the Democrat Socialist Communist Party, will that inspire you to support conservatism and the Republicans in the midterms and in 2028? Because these people are crazy. These people are capable of destroying America. These people, they don't just disagree with, you know, the tenets of what makes America great, you know, capitalism and so on. But they literally hate America, in my opinion. Because you don't try to completely change something that you don't hate. And that's what they're trying to do. You know, one of the things that I did, I played that audio of Donald Trump just a few minutes ago saying that our country has never been in this much danger in recent memory. Because during the wars, we were being attacked from the outside. These days, we are being attacked from within. And I've got some receipts. There's a video that's floating around. It is the attitude of the leaders of the Democrat Socialists of America.
20: And, you know, we have a unique responsibility to act from the heart of empire, the belly of the beast. The most important thing that we can do is take that empire down from within.
21: Our role ultimately is to facilitate our own empire's failure in ways that we can, ultimately to overthrow our own empire.
22: U.S. imperialism is not a thing that can be reformed away. It has to be overthrown through revolutionary struggle.
23: And to build a mass movement that can use the leverage of workers to hit the kill switch on American imperialism here within the American empire.
16: So in order of appearance, Francis Gill is part of the DSA leadership in Los Angeles, Democrat Socialists of America. Amy Wilhelm out of Seattle, part of their national political committee. You've got Hazel Williams out of their San Francisco chapter, and Sarah Milner has been a longtime member of the movement in Portland, Oregon. So you've got these four that are from failing cities run by Democrats, and now they want to make it even worse. And one of the things, and maybe you noticed it, maybe you didn't, I certainly did, is that they're all basically saying that they want to take down America, calling America the empire. And I noticed the constant use of the word empire in describing America was such a negative connotation. And so they're basically going with the idea that our great country is ruling with an iron fist and taking away everyone's freedoms, and that we are a militarized government who uses the military to limit freedoms, including freedom of speech. Now, clearly, nothing could be further from the truth. We want more freedoms, not less. But honestly, you know, with these people, I would say that you have to consider the source, right? I've got a lot more on this and a number of other things to talk about with you. The phone number, 866-90-RED-EYE, 866-907-3339. The dangers of the Democrat socialists. What are they capable of? That and a whole lot more. Text in if you can't. Call in 615-737-9986. We'll return next on Red Eye Radio.
0: 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Think your PM is complete after your oil is changed? Think again. There's grease, transmission fluids, and gear oil to consider too. Transmission fluid, for example, prevents wear of gears, bearings, and bushings, protects against corrosion, and acts as a heat transfer fluid. You may not think about this every time you get behind the wheel, but as soon as it's not doing its job, you'll notice. Misapplication of transmission fluid can mean reduced fuel economy and abrupt or hard shifts if the static friction is too high. It can also cause sluggish operation at low temperatures if the viscosity is too high, and leaking through seals if viscosity is too low.
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0: 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Always appreciate the opportunity to fill in here on Red Eye Radio. Gary and Eric, they return Sunday night, Monday morning. By the way, I host a morning show in Nashville, Tennessee, Super Talk 99.7 WTN. It's 5 to 9 Central in the morning, 6 to 10 Eastern. And you can find that show on Facebook and YouTube. We have cameras in the studio, the whole thing. So if you want to check it out, feel free anytime. Now, talking about the dangers of the socialists or the communists in the Democrat Party and taking over America, I want to, if you want to text in 615-737-9986. And a guy texted in, and I want to see if I can, clearly I've triggered this guy because he sent me, I believe it's 8 or 9 text messages in a matter of 7 or 8 minutes in the midst of a monologue. Here's one of the things that he said, though. This is Jeremiah out of the great state of Tennessee. He says, I wonder why I never hear how much Republicans hate America. Maybe the Democrats are smart enough to know we are all Americans and we all love America, but have different ways to get to a better America. But we all believe that we have the right way. Okay, so I want to just cover that one point. And then it's clear Jeremiah doesn't like me, which is fine, whatever, dude. But here's what I would say to that. The reason, Jeremiah, that you never hear that Republicans hate America is because Republicans don't hate America. I mean, that's part of our identity. We love America and we don't want it attacked and we don't want it to change. We want it to be better. We always strive to be better, but we don't have the core principle that America needs to change like what the Democrats and the socialists and the communists feel, because that's one of their core tenets, that America needs to change, that America is evil in its foreign policy, that, you know, America has way too many guns out there and America needs to welcome illegal immigration and capitalism is bad. That is how the communists on the left feel. And Americans on the right, while we understand that we can always be better, we cherish the Second Amendment because we understand how important it is to be able to protect our family. And we need to be able to protect ourselves from an oppressive government. We also know that capitalism is a far, far better way to create wealth in this country. Far better than socialism or communism. We understand the importance of a sovereign nation and borders that are secure. And we want immigration that makes sense for everyone. Not just letting in millions and millions of illegal aliens that, quite frankly, don't really contribute all that much. And so, yeah, conservatives and Republicans, we do love America. That's why the other side doesn't have the testicular fortitude to say that we hate America, because clearly we don't.
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4: ABC News, I'm Dave Packard. Iran's late supreme leader was laid to rest early Friday morning, months after being killed at the start of the war. His burial marks the end of a week of mourning. Regime supporters filling the streets, some of them carrying banners, including one threatening President Trump. No signs overnight of large-scale U.S. airstrikes, but in the previous 2 days, the U.S. military said it struck 170 targets. What was supposed to be a one-day strike for nearly 4,000 nurses at Brigham and Women's Hospital in Boston has turned into a 5-day strike after the hospital locked out striking nurses through July 13th. Registered nurse Jim McCarthy.
5: We've been trying to negotiate with them since last week. We would try to sit down a few times. We were hoping to do it on Monday. They said, nope, just go walk. We don't care. And then today, strike began.
4: 8 men indicted for their alleged roles in a plan to attack last month's UFC event at the White House. They face murder and terrorism conspiracy charges. This is ABC News.
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1: 866-90-RED-EYE, I should say, is the phone number. 866-907-3339. A little discombobulated. I'm reading this story, and it's really interesting about how Israel has been telling President Trump that the Iranians are looking to assassinate our president. Now, obviously, number one, that is not a surprise. And number two, I think that the Iranians would want to do that because in their opinion, and I suppose it's true, we have taken out many of their leaders. And so they feel like that would be their form of retaliation. But I got to tell you that Israel, there's a lot of people that will say, and I'm just going to throw it out there because there's a lot of people, certainly more than we've had in the last several years, where they may have been supportive of our relationship with Israel, and now not so much. And so that's one of the big discussions that has been going on within the Republican Party is where Israel fits into the war in Iran and so forth. But listen to this headline. Israel shares intelligence warning Iran plotted new assassination attempt against President Trump. Now, there's some people that will say, well, all Israel is trying to do is fan the flames of war because they want to keep seeing the war continue with more bombs against Iran, because ultimately Israel wants Iran completely destroyed and that memorandum of understanding doesn't do the trick, right? So they'll say that Israel is either making it up, taking things out of context. They want to continue the war. That's what people will say, and not taking Israel's intelligence very seriously. So there is that part of the story. But here's what Fox News reports. Israel recently shared intelligence with the United States indicating that Iran had developed a fresh plan to assassinate President Donald Trump, according to a Wall Street Journal report Thursday, citing people familiar with the matter. Now, what's interesting is that President Trump has been talking about this. Last night, I played you this audio as well, and I'm going to replay it this morning, where the president is talking about how the Iranians want to take him out.
2: Everything's gone. Their leaders are gone. They had leaders, they're gone. And they had another set of leaders, they're gone. Now they have another set of leaders, they may be gone. Who knows? And you know what? I may be gone, too. Because I'm their number one target. It's out all over the place. I'm their number one because they're scum. That's the way they act. And that's the way they've done it for 47 years.
1: Yeah. I mean, listen, I didn't need the Wall Street Journal to tell me that. I mean, obviously, the Iranians have been gunning literally for President Trump for a long time now. And I can't remember the guy's name, but Trump took out Qasem Soleimani. That's who it is. Way back in 2020. So they've had it out for Donald Trump since then. And the president has been talking about Iran and nuclear weapons and how they are evil for years. And so it's not really, at least to me, a breaking news story, except that this is now reports of a fresh plan to take out our president. The plan from Israel reported to the president of Iran's plans to take out our president. The intelligence would mark an escalation in the longstanding threats against Donald Trump, who Iran has repeatedly vowed to retaliate against over the 2020 U.S. strike that killed Islamic Revolutionary Guard Corps General Qasem Soleimani. The White House referred Fox News Digital to Donald Trump's remarks Wednesday when asked about the report, and I just played that for you. One of the other things, and this is another audio bite from Donald Trump talking about Iran wanting to take him out and the cancer that they are.
2: I think this morning I'm on every single one of their lists. And so far, I guess I've been a little bit lucky, but that maybe doesn't last very long because that's the way it goes. But we have great people. But these are evil, sick people, and we have to rid their cancer. Their cancer. And you know what you do? You got to cut out cancer early. Man, that's the way I feel.
1: I mean, I think that's the way, you know, a lot of us feel now. And I'm certainly not standing up for Iran. But you know how many of their Islamic Revolutionary Corps members that we've taken out? A lot. And so they want to take us out. And they want to take out, obviously, Donald Trump. And here's the deal. Sometimes you got to fight fire with fire. If this is what they want to do to our president, then our president has to do what he has been doing to Iran, which is why, as I talked about this last night, I believe that the opportunity for debate on this whole situation regarding the war in Iran, there's obviously always room for debate. But I think that at this point, the president only has one option left, and that is to try to use military action. We could talk about this all day long, and I'm sure that we are. We're going to continue for as long as this goes on. But, you know, a lot of folks will say, well, President Trump, he needs to negotiate more. I don't know what point there is to continue to negotiate with a country that, you know, they feel like Israel doesn't have a right to exist. But I also believe that they believe that America does not have a right to exist. So any conversations regarding negotiations, it's just you're dealing with a country that lies just because they want to and because they can. And they'll negotiate, and they know darn right well, and we know, that they're simply not going to live up to whatever they, and I'm going to put this in air quotes, whatever they agree to in said negotiations. So diplomacy, I think, is over at this point. At least I hope so. One of the things that Donald Trump said is that, you know, the bombing will continue, but at the same time, he is willing to continue to have a conversation. But diplomacy, simply put, is not working. Anyway, Fox News Digital reaching out to Israel's embassy in Washington and Iran's mission to the United Nations for comment regarding the Wall Street Journal's report that the Iranians have now fresh plans to take out Donald Trump. The journal, and this is from Fox News, the journal reported the intelligence surfaced as President Trump and Israeli Prime Minister Benjamin Netanyahu have spoken in recent weeks over how to proceed after last month's conflict with Iran. And of course, as you know, our two countries have not exactly seen eye to eye on Lebanon. Netanyahu has advocated for continuing military pressure on Tehran, while Donald Trump has sought to preserve a fragile ceasefire after U.S. strikes on Iranian nuclear sites. So again, to play devil's advocate, number one, it does not surprise me in the least that the Iranians want to try to take out Donald Trump. That is something that is, you know, basically every day. But also, is Israel trying to fan the flames of war because they want to continue militarily where Donald Trump was trying to go for more of a diplomacy kind of tactic? And I think for the president, I'm not denying, you know, Israel's intelligence. I really don't know what their motives are. I am very pro-Israel, but I do also have to acknowledge that there are a lot of people who are saying that Israel is just trying to manipulate the president to get him to continue military action. Donald Trump and Benjamin Netanyahu, Fox News, says they spoke on Thursday, today or yesterday, and agreed to continue coordination between the two countries, according to a statement from Netanyahu's office, which said Donald Trump also updated the Israeli leader on recent U.S. activity in the Gulf. And of course, one of the things that was going on in Iran is that they've had this, I don't know, it was like days where they had the funeral for Supreme Leader Ali Khamenei. And when they were burying him for days on end, apparently chanted for Donald Trump's death and displayed a banner that said, "We will kill Trump," according to The Wall Street Journal. And of course, again, the assassination of Donald Trump is something that we've had to deal with in this country for, I mean, obviously, there's a lot of hatred towards the president. And we know that there have been a couple of assassination attempts against the president here. And that is obviously more than likely to continue from threats in our country and, of course, abroad as well. Then we, of course, can talk about all of the people that have come into our country and are here via you know, visa or just coming across our southern border, and they're in here. And who knows? I mean, this has been talked about a lot. Who knows whether it is Iran, whether it is, you know, some bad guys from Venezuela or wherever they'd want to take out our president. And they were able to come across our southern border during the Biden administration, and they are simply put lying in wait. So I think the president is well aware of those threats. So that is one of the big stories that I am following for you this morning. The phone number is 866-90-RED-EYE, 866-907-3339. Text in if you can. Call in 615-737-9986. Got a lot more straight ahead.
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5: From ABC News, I'm Sherry Preston. New details in that fatal ICE shooting of a Mexican man in Houston this week. Homeland Security officials telling ABC News the husband and father was not the target of the federal operation prompting officers to try to stop his vehicle.
6: Undocumented migrants are humans.
7: His son's calling for an independent investigation, saying their father was doing nothing illegal and would have complied had he known the men in unmarked vehicles were officers. The agents were not wearing body cams. A Homeland Security spokesperson is blaming Democrats and the partial government shutdowns for the delay in issuing them to officers.
5: ABC's Lana Moise. A new report revealing a possible reason that President Trump didn't take his brand new Air Force One when he left the NATO summit in Turkey. Details from ABC's Karen Waugh.
8: The Wall Street Journal reporting Israel recently shared intelligence with the U.S. about a new Iranian plot to assassinate President Trump. At the NATO summit in Turkey earlier this week, Trump spoke about Iranian threats against him.
9: They want to take out the U.S. leader, me. I'm on every list.
8: Those comments came shortly before the president departed Turkey in the older Air Force One plane instead of the newly retrofitted jet gifted by Qatar. Earlier this week, sources told ABC News the Secret Service urged the president to make the switch.
5: After 2 days of back and forth air attacks between the U.S. and Iran, a U.S. official says technical talks continue over nuclear issues. Democrats hoping to take back control of the U.S. Senate, focusing on the state of Maine, where candidate Graham Plattner has suspended his campaign after accusations of sex assault.
10: Candidates already running to replace him. Some, like former state Senate President Troy Jackson, a logger, hoping to inherit Plattner's working class mantle.
11: I'm, what they consider a pickup truck progressive.

0: 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Mary is listening to us in Detroit on WJR. Hey, Mary, how are you?
1: I'm not doing so great because we have people in this country that are just talking horribly about our country, and it's sad. It truly is sad. But I'd like to read Article 4, Section 4 of the Constitution, which I think everybody should pick up a copy of the Constitution and read it. It says, the United States shall guarantee to every state in this union a republic form of government and shall protect each of them against invasion and on application of the legislator or the executive, the executive to be the president, when the legislator cannot convene against domestic violence. Right here it says, you know, domestic violence, when they're protesting against federal government rules, they're causing treason. Their domestic violence is against federal law, which is treason. Well, and they're colluding with each other to destroy our Constitution. And right here it says that the Congress and the president are supposed to protect our republic form of government. I don't know how much clearer it can be.
0: Well, and Mary, you're right on a number of fronts. I mean, when you look back on the Biden administration, that is clearly what did not happen. That's number one. But, you know, number two, and
1: We have an invasion of people that want to destroy our country.
0: Well, we do, and that's a problem, obviously. We saw that during the Biden administration, illegal immigration and all of that. But what I would say, though, Mary, is that We've got a number of different problems as it relates to immigration. So we could talk about, and I don't know exactly what
1: I'm not talking about immigration. I'm not. Everybody tries to go off the wander off the path. It says
0: the United States
1: shall guarantee to every state in the union a republic form of government.
0: Mary. So I'm rapidly running out of time. So what exactly is it you're talking about?
1: I'm talking about these people who are talking about destroying our Constitution. I'm sure you've heard them talk about it. They're colluding
0: Are you talking about the socialists who have been running in, say, for example, New York? Are you talking about the people in, say, for example, Dearborn, Michigan?
1: Michigan.
0: Okay, all right. Mary, thank you. I got to go. Thank you, Mary. I will talk about Mary's comment coming up next right here on Red Eye Radio.

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1: ABC News, I'm Sherry Preston. Every part of the continental U.S. has had its turn under the heat dome, and it's still stiflingly hot in Europe as well. Possibly record-breaking temperatures today. Even in Billings, Montana this weekend, the heat index could hit 110 degrees. A wildfire in southern Spain has now killed at least 11 people, making it one of the country's deadliest on record. As though soaring temperatures grip much of that country, several victims were found in burnt-out vehicles. Days of a retaliatory strikes against Iran. And as for discussions on a ceasefire right now,
2: a White House official says the U.S. is committed to finding a resolution. And technical talks with Iran are still ongoing despite days of back and forth attacks.
1: ABC's Karen Waugh in Washington. The Harris County DA's office in Texas says it plans to independently investigate the fatal shooting of a Mexican national who was killed by ICE officers in Houston. They say it was self-defense. Homeland Security now saying the man killed was not the target of their investigation. This is ABC News.
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4: From ABC News, I'm Sherry Preston. The U.S. and Iran said to be continuing technical talks on a nuclear program and possible ceasefire amid renewed airstrikes all week long.
5: On the final day of a six-day funeral for former Iranian Supreme Leader Ayatollah Khamenei, who was killed in a joint U.S.-Israeli airstrike at the start of the war, massive crowds of mourners filled the streets, some chanting threats against the president while carrying banners reading, "We will kill Trump." The Wall Street Journal reporting, Israel recently shared intelligence with the U.S. about a new Iranian plot to assassinate President Trump.
4: ABC's Karen Waugh in Washington. The Harris County, Texas District Attorney's Office says it will investigate the ICE-involved shooting of a man in Houston who was Homeland Security now saying he was not the target of agents who pulled him over.
6: A Homeland Security official saying 52-year-old Lorenzo Salgado Araujo resembled the target, and officers then initiated the vehicle stop. ICE has said he didn't follow verbal commands and tried to run over an officer. Agents firing in what ICE says was self-defense, hitting him. He later died in the hospital.
4: ABC's Lana Moise, Salgado's family disputes that version of events. It could be another record-breaking hot, hot, hot weekend, says ABC meteorologist Jeff Smith.
7: An extreme heat dome forming, and that means possibly record-breaking temperatures. Billings, Montana, if it gets up to 110 on Sunday, that would actually be your all-time record high. Meanwhile, the heat continues in a big way. Las Vegas, Palm Springs, Phoenix, heat warnings in effect in those areas from California all the way up to Montana.
4: The heat also blanketing Europe. At least 12 people have died in a wildfire in southern Spain. That parasitic outbreak growing in states across the country. The cyclosporiasis bug has infected over 1,200 people in Michigan alone. Health officials continue trying to identify the source. It can take weeks for symptoms to appear. 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
12: Plans for a hit on Trump. Good morning, I'm Gordon Deal, along with Nicole Murray, on this Friday, July 10th. Glad you could join us. Here's what's up this hour.
13: Israel has reportedly given the U.S. a heads up about Iran plotting an assassination attempt on President Trump.
12: The Mexican man killed by a federal agent in Houston was not the focus of an ICE operation. Also, there's no body cam footage.
13: President Trump has fired two of the three members of a federal election panel that would help local groups prepare for the midterms.
12: And the sound of silence on a cruise when there are no kids.
14: And some Carnival Cruise Line sailings, they have invite-only, adults-only cruises that you can board through their casino program, and those have been very popular. They also have on a number of different ships across cruise lines, adults-only areas such as the Hideaway on Royal Caribbean's Icon-class ships. It's an adults-only area that feels sort of like a beach club on the ship.
12: Nathan Diller at USA Today on Marella Cruises designating a ship for adults only. Multiple outlets say Israel has warned the U.S. about a fresh Iranian plan to kill President Trump. The Wall Street Journal was first to report it. We get more from this morning's Dom Savino.
15: Iran for years has vowed openly to retaliate against Trump for the assassination of Qasem Soleimani, who was a top general in the Islamic Revolutionary Guard Corps. He was taken out in Trump's first term. At the recent NATO summit in Turkey's capital, the president alluded to threats to his life, saying, quote, "They want to take out the U.S. leader, me." Over the weekend, crowds of Iranians called for Trump's death during funeral proceedings for the slain supreme leader, Ayatollah Ali Khamenei, who was killed at the start of the war. Gordon?
12: Thank you, Dom. Relations between Trump and Israeli Prime Minister Benjamin Netanyahu have splintered in recent weeks as their interests diverged over continuing the Iran war. Homeland Security says a Mexican man living in the U.S. illegally who was fatally shot by an Immigration and Customs Enforcement agent was not the person the feds had been targeting in Houston. Authorities say the man, Lorenzo Araujo, was fatally shot by an ICE agent after allegedly trying to run over that agent. Federal officers had been looking for a Guatemalan man who they believed was in the passenger seat of a van being driven by Araujo. Araujo's son, also Lorenzo, said his father was a home builder who had lived in the U.S. for more than 35 years and was in the process of obtaining a work permit.
16: They can't afford groceries because of Trump's tariffs. They can't afford gas because of Trump's war in Iran. We need to be focusing our time, our energy, and our resources on solving the problems of the American people, not continuing this reckless, failed war in Iran that, as we speak, is raging once again.
12: DHS says federal agents weren't wearing body-worn cameras during Tuesday's incident. The deadly shooting has sparked protests in Houston, with hundreds of people marching Wednesday through the neighborhood where the incident occurred. Former U.S. Olympic canoeist David Hearn has pleaded not guilty in connection with allegations of damage to the Lincoln Memorial reflecting pool. He appeared in D.C. Superior Court yesterday following a grand jury indictment on a single count of destruction of property. After he was accused of causing more than $1,000 in damage to the pool, the judge released Hearn on his own recognizance. His next hearing will be August 5th. Hearn's attorney, Norm Eisen.
17: This indictment reflects the administration's effort to scapegoat Davey and to shift blame for their own failures.
12: The reflecting pool turned green and pieces of the liner started bubbling up to the surface after it was painted last month. It was plagued with algae and peeling paint after the renovation. President Trump shifted the blame to vandals. Hearn was among those arrested. Federal prosecutors have also charged three others with destruction of property for allegedly removing pieces of paint from the site. 10 minutes now after the hour on This Morning, America's First News. 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
1: 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Election staff in Maricopa County, Arizona, removed a ballot scanner and envelopes, reigniting a bitter feud between Republican officials ahead of the midterms. Here's Eliza Collins, national politics reporter at The Wall Street Journal. Eliza, take us through it.
2: It was the center, or one of the centers, of false election fraud claims following the 2020 election that actually lingered even through 2022. But Maricopa County was key because there was a Republican-ordered audit of election results here that took months. It ultimately reaffirmed that former President Biden did win the county. He had a very narrow win, just over 10,000 votes in Arizona, but he did win. But it was a slog to get there. It was a lot of drama and false claims of fraud, and really fractured the Republican Party here further. And so now, going into the 2026 midterm elections, Maricopa County will be very important again for several races, including one of the most competitive congressional races in the country. And Republican election officials are in a huge fight.
1: Okay, so equipment was taken and then returned, right? What happened here?
2: Yeah, so there's this weird scene that happened in March. Basically, the Maricopa County Recorder and the Maricopa County Board of Supervisors are two entities that control elections here. The board is a Republican majority. The recorder is a Republican, and they don't get along at all. And the recorder basically said, "This is my equipment. I paid for it." The board said, "It's our equipment. We paid for it." So there's disagreement over that. And in the middle of a special election here, the recorder sent staff, including a top aide, to go get a ballot envelope scanner, which is not a small thing, and some ballot envelopes. And so there is security footage of basically the removal of the scanner and envelopes from the secure location. They're put in the back of the truck, and then within an hour, it's all returned. I talked to the Maricopa County Recorder about that. He said they were taking it just to see if they could use it for some testing, that it was their equipment, and that in particular was not being used to tabulate ballots during the election. The Board of Supervisors disagrees with that account. They basically said once it left the premises, it could have been compromised, and so they had to buy a new scanner. And so this back and forth fight, even though we don't know exactly what happened, has exploded here, because now there's videos of, Republican election officials removing election equipment, which is basically further sowing distrust in the process. It's causing more name calling, and both sides are accusing one another of lying. It's Jeez. Getting really ugly.
1: Wow.
2: Oh, and I should say that Maricopa County attorney, who is also a Republican, has now referred this over to a special prosecutor to see if criminal charges need to be brought.
1: We're speaking with Eliza Collins, national politics reporter at The Wall Street Journal. The piece is called "The War Over Who Controls Elections in a Key Midterm Battleground." That's where she is, in Maricopa County, Arizona. How is there possibly confusion over who owns the equipment?
2: I don't know the details. The recorder says he's provided receipts. The board disputes that those receipts came from his budget. It's really messy. They're all county officials, and they actually all work in the same building, which is very awkward.
1: Wow.
2: And so it's a mess. And both sides are basically digging in their heels. And this is all happening as a court battle has been playing out. It was actually just decided. But they're over election responsibilities. The recorder sued to get some responsibilities that had been signed away before he took office back. And the Arizona Supreme Court just ruled he does get those. So, but this has been a really ugly court battle going on over the last year in the background of all of this.
1: Goodness. Explain, I guess, too, in summary here, just Arizona's role this election cycle.
2: So Arizona has become one of the top battlegrounds in the country. It was a longtime Republican state, but basically in the last less than a decade, it's become super competitive. And now Democrats are at all the top levels of government, but Republicans really still rule at state and local levels for the most part. And so it has had some of the most competitive Senate races in the country. It obviously had a highly competitive presidential election.
1: Thanks, Eliza. Eliza Collins, national politics reporter at The Wall Street Journal. 20 minutes now after the hour on This Morning, America's First News. Here's Nicole Murray.
0: And now, the three big things you need to know. Number one.
3: A new report says that Israel shared new intelligence with the U.S. that it said indicated a fresh Iranian plan to kill President Trump. That's from The Wall Street Journal. Iran for years has vowed openly to retaliate against Trump for the assassination of a top general in the Islamic Revolutionary Guard during the president's first term.
0: Number two.
3: U.S. officials say a Mexican man living in the U.S. who was fatally shot by an ICE agent was not the person federal authorities had been targeting in a Houston operation. Virginia Congressman James Walkinshaw on ABC News.
4: The administration, ICE, DHS, FBI have presented not one ounce of evidence to support their description of the events. And I think it's incumbent upon them to do so.
3: Lorenzo Araujo had been living in the U.S. for 35 years and was close to obtaining citizenship before being fatally shot on Tuesday.
0: Number three.
3: U.S. Olympic canoeist David Hearn has pleaded not guilty in connection with allegations of vandalism to the Lincoln Memorial Reflecting Pool. His attorney, Norm Eisen.
5: If Mr. Hearn can be charged with a felony for touching the reflecting pool, every American is at risk.
3: Hearn is being charged with destruction of property after he was accused of causing more than $1,000 in damage to the pool. His next hearing is August 5th. Ministry leader Victor Marx has won the Republican primary for governor of Colorado, setting up a general election matchup with State Attorney General Phil Weiser, the Democratic nominee. Marx said Weiser will be a tough opponent.
6: He's a smart fella, but he represents the current system because he is part of it. And that current system has made Colorado more expensive, less safe, and harder for regular families to trust government.
3: If Marx wins, he would be the first Republican governor in Colorado in 20 years. France over Morocco in the quarterfinals of the World Cup. The call on Telemundo as Kylian Mbappe scored the first goal of the match. The final score, 2-0. France will either face Spain or Belgium in the semifinals in Dallas on Tuesday. A new Remitly analysis has revealed that being a DJ is the number one most desired dream job in the United States.
1: What?
3: Yes,
1: this is the
3: sir.
1: Dumbest. You know what? You do some dumb stuff. This
3: Thank
1: is
3: you for
1: dumb.
3: That. No, it's.
1: This is, I mean, it's a dumb study. Not that you're doing dumb.
3: I was gonna say,
1: it's a
3: coming
1: dumb
3: at
1: study.
3: Me. No, I mean, you can make serious money doing DJing.
1: This is just invented. Somebody just made this up.
3: No way. You could be social.
1: I'm
3: go
1: sorry.
3: Out and about.
1: Ahead of actor or like doctor, professional athlete.
3: You need
1: DJ.
3: A lot of schooling to be a doctor.
1: DJ is a dream job.
3: Yeah. Travel around the world doing different gigs.
1: 23 minutes after the hour.
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0: visiting with us. Travelers looking to take a kid-free vacation have a new option if they're willing to hit the high seas. Here's Nathan Diller, travel reporter at USA Today. Nathan, tell us about Marella Cruises.
1: Marella Cruises is a UK-based cruise line that is designating one of its ships just for guests 17 and older. They define adults as 17 and up. So they're going to have this ship, Marella Discovery 2, just for those passengers. They're already doing a couple seasons of adults-only sailings on that ship, and so they're making the change permanent starting in the winter season of 2027.
0: And why? Is there a business reason behind it? Is it more profitable to take adults only?
1: They cited demand for adults only cruising. They have one other ship that already does adults only sailing, so this will be their second ship to make the change. And so they cited, you know, rising demand, and we are seeing a lot of other cruise lines offer either adults only sailings or spaces on board that cater specifically to adults. So it seems to be something that's pretty in demand right now.
0: It's interesting. Is that like old people trying to get away from the screaming and crying and general noise of toddlers? Like, what is this about?
1: I think it depends. On some Carnival Cruise Line sailings, they have invite-only, adults-only cruises that you can board through their casino program, and those have been very popular. They also have on a number of different ships across cruise lines, adults-only areas such as the Hideaway on Royal Caribbean's Icon class ships. It's an adults-only area that feels sort of like a beach club on the ship. They have a suspended infinity pool there and loungers, and so it definitely is a place that you can get away from the family. You do tend to see those kinds of spaces on ships that cater to families but really want to have something for everyone. So you've got a more chill place to relax potentially, and your kids can go to the kids club or maybe to a different area on board.
0: We're speaking with Nathan Diller, consumer travel reporter at USA Today. The story is called "This Major Cruise Line is Designating a Ship for Adults," and it's Marella Cruises, which is based in the UK. I guess since I haven't been, I presume you have. What's the main difference between, say, an adults-only cruise and one that caters to families?
1: Sure. I sailed with Virgin Voyages last year, which was an adults-only cruise line. It's a slightly different experience. I think, you know, if you are on a really packed spring break or summer sailing, you're definitely going to notice the difference. You don't have the same noise levels in certain spaces, potentially. The activities are all centered around adults. So they, on Virgin Voyages, kind of lean into that with certain shows and activities that are a little bit more adult-friendly, maybe wouldn't necessarily be appropriate for kids. So it just allows, I think, a little bit more freedom in terms of the programming that you're offering. They kind of really specialize in things that adults like. And I think the main difference would be, you know, for somebody that has been on a family-friendly cruise line and doesn't necessarily feel like that experience is for them, or for parents and, you know, caretakers of children who want to get away and have a little time to themselves.
0: Thanks, Nathan. Nathan Diller, travel reporter at USA Today. 30 minutes now after the hour on This Morning, America's First News.

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1: ABC News, I'm Sherry Preston. The man shot to death this week by federal agents in Houston had lived in the country for over three decades but was not documented. Homeland Security says the 52-year-old father of three was not the intended target of the operation that ended in his death. Renewed tensions between the U.S. and Iran as American airstrikes continue. ABC's Louis Martinez covers the Pentagon for us at ABC.
2: They've been targeting anti-missile sites. They've been targeting radar locations. They've been targeting storage locations that are all involved in those attacks against the commercial shipping in the Strait of Hormuz, which is what triggered this new round of a back and forth between the United States and Iran.
1: The Wall Street Journal reporting on recent Israeli intelligence showing new Iranian plot to assassinate President Trump. Could be more record-breaking hot weather across the country this weekend. Every section of the continental U.S. has now experienced one of those sweltering heat domes, another heat wave in Europe as well. This is ABC News.
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1: Thanks for being with us. Welcome into Friday, July 10th. Gordon Deal with Nicole Murray. Some of our top stories and headlines. Israel warns the U.S. about a new assassination plot against President Trump by Iran. Authorities say the Mexican man fatally shot by an ICE agent in Houston was not the original target. Officials say at least 11 people have died and 19 others are missing after a wildfire broke out in southern Spain from a series of heat waves. World Cup quarterfinals continue today. Men's semifinals at Wimbledon begin this morning. And the VIP gathering in Denmark to prep for a very important date 5 months from now. We'll have that story in about 20 minutes. Speaking at an innovation summit, the CEO of Bolt, Ryan Breslow, told his audience that his HR team was creating problems that didn't exist, so he let them go. HR in the spotlight here with career strategist Julie Bauke, known as Julie on the Job. Julie, your take on this.
2: Well, you know, like many things in this life, if we only believe what the headline says, we extrapolate all kinds of stuff from there. So he also said, now that we don't have HR department, we don't have problems anymore. Like, and so the first response to that is, well, of course you do, but just they're covered up now. They're buried. But what he was saying, so he got a lot of flack for that. But I've read a few articles that said, okay, so listen, you know, hear him out. Give him a chance here. He said, I have done what is probably the smartest thing, which is I give all of my leaders people operations and people leadership responsibilities. In other words, instead of having one department that becomes the complaint department or becomes the department we blame everything on because we feel uncomfortable handling those types of situations ourselves, he said, I have given my team the authority and the responsibility to manage their people within a set of policies instead of creating an HR department. And he also said, look, we're struggling to survive right now. He said, so I had to get as lean and mean as I could. But of course, that to say from that, HR is not necessary. HR wouldn't be necessary if everybody behaved and did what they were supposed to do.
1: Yeah.
2: But HR departments sprung up because there needed to be some set of policies and procedures to guide behavior in the workplace. When you have a startup, you can go along as long as everything's going well, but then you get to a certain size and the more people, no problems. And HR became sort of the unfun department, the clearinghouse. I could say, I'd love to promote you, but HR won't let me. I'd love to let you wear shorts on Friday, but HR won't let us.
1: Yeah.
2: It just became that. And he said, I'm doing this different. I'm going to hire the right people to lead, have everybody's set to the same set of responsibilities with their people. And then if I push that responsibility down, they can't abdicate that to HR. And once I got rid of HR, I'm not having the same problems. Now, I'm not saying he's not having problems, but it's an interesting, I read that and I thought, this is interesting because when you talk about culture, like we have a really bad culture as an example, people always look to HR to fix that. But the truth is, culture comes from the top and it's demonstrated by what's tolerated and what's not tolerated by every person in the company, but especially leadership. And so it takes a little bit of that. It puts the responsibility for managing the people and the outcomes on the first line, second line, third line managers and takes it away from one department where all the crap ends up rolling downhill. So,
1: yeah, so
2: interesting approach.
1: Yeah. We're speaking with career strategist Julie Bauke, who we know as Julie on the Job. And we're talking about the CEO of Bolt, the payment processing company, who has essentially, in theory, gotten rid of his entire HR department to save money. So, I mean, do you trust that? Not necessarily him, but in general, that a CEO can what? Train his managers or VPs in such a way that they at least know a little bit about HR and can manage the group that way?
2: Maybe when you're small enough.
1: Yeah, okay.
2: But so it requires you to have a clear set of cultural standards and expectations. You do have to have some policies and procedures so people understand how to operate. And then you have to hire the right people to, and you have to hire the right leaders train the right leaders, train your leaders to hire the right people. It's not just getting them in the door, but you have to learn how to manage people throughout their entire life cycle with you. And so is this going to catch on? No. It's not going to catch on in a healthy, good way. Because you can't, it's sort of like when I first read these headlines, it was like, oh, my engine's making noises. I'll just turn up the radio.
1: Yeah,
2: you know,
1: yeah,
2: sort of,
1: yes.
2: that sort of thinking. And there will be some of that. But he said, if I do this right with my leaders and give them what they need to be successful, then we won't have problems.
1: That's Julie. Julie Bauke, career strategist we know as Julie on the Job. Hey, make sure to check out a podcast of today's show full of stories you won't hear this hour. On the podcast today, is it worth it to be a World Cup host city? And what Americans do a lot more than pick up a book. 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All you have to do is search for This Morning with Gordon Deal. 20 minutes now in front of the hour. Coming up next, the mic drop.
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0: Thanks for spending time with us. Hey, it's Friday, which means a new video is launching today on Facebook, Instagram, TikTok, and X. Posting later today, see how in sync the crew can be. This is something orchestrated by Nicole. You can simply search for This Morning with Gordon Deal to find it. 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
1: Good morning, Gordon. When you're 5 years old, you might think Monopoly money is just as good as the real stuff. Unfortunately for one South Korean banker, cops don't agree. The guy got popped after being caught embezzling $45,000 from his bank's vault. Apparently, this ruse had been going on for a few weeks because he was the bank's manager, and as a result, the only person allowed to deposit cash in the vault every day. He was even smart enough to cover his tracks for the employees who might see. Except, he was dumb enough to do that by swapping stacks of cold hard cash with cartoon-themed toy money. If you haven't seen the images, it looks like something he got off Temu. These are very phony-looking bills, complete with a cartoon penguin in place of the 16th-century Korean artist who's printed on the real bills. No surprise, the guy has been fired from his job. No word yet on charges or if he's holding a get-out-of-jail-free card.
0: Ah, nicely done.
1: Thank you.
0: No charges filed.
1: Not yet.
0: No, he just got fired.
1: They handle it differently in South Korea than we do in the U.S.
0: I guess so. But it's not going to look good on your resume nonetheless.
1: Right.
0: If you're in the banking industry and you, in fact, have been fired for stealing from a bank.
1: Yes.
0: By the way, would you take a shot at pronouncing what that local branch is called? Did you see that in the story?
1: I wouldn't take 20 shots at trying to pronounce it.
0: I think I'd need a half hour at least to practice the name of that, that bank branch.
1: Yeah.
0: South Korean can be tricky.
1: Absolutely not. Mm. No, thank you. Not a bright guy, by the way. That's going to go on the resume, too.
0: Yeah, I mean, what do you listen? If you're going to steal money from a bank, do you bother replacing it? You just pocket it.
1: You would think.
0: I wonder if that's what attracted the attention in the first place. Not that it was gone, but there was some dopey money in its place.
1: Right. Why is the penguin sitting in our vault?
0: Right.
1: Not a bright guy. Oh well. Gordon, add to this a sticky tribute to a Dutch artist. A museum in the Netherlands has spread more than 800 pounds of peanut butter across its floor to remember the late Wim Schippers, who apparently had a history of being non-conforming, as you call it in the artist world. Back in the 1960s, Schippers first created the peanut butter floor, saying at the time, "Isn't it fantastic? We're all standing here looking at peanut butter." He passed away last month. The one that's laying now in Holland is enough to make 15,000 sandwiches. That's how much peanut butter there is. It took a pair of museum employees several days to spread 40 buckets worth of Skippy across 270 square feet of the museum. Not exactly what they expected when they agreed to other duties as assigned.
0: Man. Mm. Buckets.
1: Yeah, 40.
0: 40 buckets of Skippy peanut butter.
1: Yeah.
0: Do you use that... You know, that gadget like for spackling? Is that how you put down?
1: Yeah, they have
0: that spreader that you use for spackling? Is that how they do it? Obviously, you can't dump peanut butter.
1: That's exactly what they did. Drywall trowels.
0: The trowels, I couldn't think of the word. Yeah. Jeez. That's quite the job.
1: I think you need to put a sign out like 10 feet down the block for anybody who's got a peanut allergy. Don't even think about it for the next month.
0: Yeah. Or you get home from work. Honey, why do you smell so strongly of peanut butter?
1: Right.
0: Let me tell you about what I did today. Thanks, Dom. 13 minutes now in front of the hour.
2: Man, I love this place. 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

0: today's information and helping you make sense of it all. We're here for you every morning. 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
1: Thanks for being with us. Summer vacations are in full swing, but travelers heading to some of the nation's busiest destinations may want to pack an extra dose of caution. Orkin's 2026 Bedbug Cities List has been released. Orkin said increased travel and high turnover at hotels, apartments, and other accommodations can create more opportunities for bedbugs to spread by hitchhiking on luggage and personal belongings. Several popular vacation destinations climbed the rankings or made their debut, including Tampa, Florida, and Myrtle Beach, South Carolina. Ohio was the most heavily represented state, with six cities in the top 50, including Cincinnati, Cleveland, Columbus, Youngstown, Dayton, and Toledo. Chicago has had the highest ranking now 6 years in a row. The rest of the top five, L.A., Detroit, Cleveland, and Indianapolis. 8 minutes now in front of the hour on This Morning. Once again, here's Nicole Murray.
0: And now, the three big things you need to know. Number one.
2: The Wall Street Journal reports that Israel shared new intelligence with the U.S. that says Iran had devised a plan to assassinate President Trump. Iran for years has vowed revenge against Trump for the killing of a top general in the Islamic Revolutionary Guard during the president's first term.
0: Number two.
2: Tyler Robinson, the 23-year-old man accused of assassinating conservative political activist Charlie Kirk, allegedly said he wished, quote, he hadn't done it the day after the shooting. That's according to a video interview with his roommate Lance Twiggs. Agent Brian Davis with the Utah State Bureau reading the messages aloud in court.
3: You weren't the one who did it, right? And Tyler says, I am, I'm sorry.
2: Officials say Twiggs was also Robinson's romantic partner.
0: Number three.
2: A family's 4th of July outing took a frightening turn when a bear charged at a father outside his Lake Tahoe, California vacation home. Cortland Kowerwitz said his daughters were the first to spot the animal.
4: The girl said that the bear, instead of running away like normal, the bear kind of came towards them.
2: In other news, a total of 8 men have been indicted for their alleged roles in the plot to attack a UFC event at the White House last month. Officials say the men allegedly wanted to use drones to create a diversion and then use snipers to attack attendees fleeing from the South Lawn. The White House says the Trump administration has forced out the 3 remaining members of an independent bipartisan commission that supports states in administering their elections. The move has been criticized by Democrats and voting rights advocates. Nielsen ratings show that even though roughly 20% of the U.S. is Hispanic, roughly half of World Cup viewers in the U.S. have watched at least some portion of the matches in Spanish. And it's not difficult to see why. Just listen to this call made on Telemundo during France's match against Morocco.
1: Yeah, we don't quite have that enthusiasm in the English broadcasts.
2: Yeah, and you don't necessarily need to understand what they're saying. But when something is about to get intense, they start talking faster, so you run towards the television.
1: Right, well, yeah, you run towards the television, because what happens normally is that you are at the refrigerator, like, getting a snack.
2: Right.
1: And then you hear somebody like Andres Cantor go, no! And you got to go running back in the living room to see what happened.
2: And fall over the couch and everything.
1: Thank you, Nicole. 6 minutes now in front of the hour on This Morning, America's First News.
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1: Thanks for being with us. While Europe's still in the throes of summer heat, it's beginning.

in stores and shopping malls during the Yuletide season. The gathering offers a chance for professional Santas to swap stories, compare beards, of course, sharpen their craft, and compete in lighthearted contests ahead of the Christmas rush. Over the years, the annual four-day gathering has attracted Santas and Mrs. Clauses from as far away as Australia, Hong Kong, Canada, and the United States. That'll do it for this hour. For Nicole Murray and Dom Savino, I'm Gordon Deal. Thanks for listening to This Morning, America's First News.

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4: From ABC News, I'm Sherry Preston. The Harris County Prosecutor's Office in Houston launching its own investigation into the ICE-involved fatal shooting of an undocumented immigrant who had been living in the U.S. for more than 30 years. That probe, separate from the one Homeland Security is conducting, says ABC's Jim Ryan.
5: After meeting with the family of Lorenzo Salgado Araujo, Harris County District Attorney Sean Tears says his office is looking into the possibility that the ICE agents who killed the 52-year-old committed state crimes, including murder. He tells Houston Public Media,
6: "We are going to investigate it, and if someone committed that crime, you don't get to hide behind a badge."
5: Tier says he's at a disadvantage because DHS has control over the evidence. ICE says its agents acted in self-defense after Salgado Araujo tried to run them over in his van. Jim Ryan, ABC News.
4: A wildfire in Spain has killed at least a dozen people, making it one of the deadliest on record there. Soaring temperatures once again gripping much of the country. There could be more record-breaking heat in this country as well over the weekend. The U.S. and Iran said to be still working on technical negotiations over Iran's nuclear program. However, says ABC's Karen Waugh,
7: tensions remain high in the Middle East. The U.S. now expanding its targets beyond military sites, striking a railroad bridge that Iran says it quickly repaired. Iran responded with its own wave of missiles and explosive drones, targeting U.S. forces across the region, including Bahrain, Kuwait, and Jordan.
4: A nominating convention for the Democrats' next Senate candidate in Maine will begin on Monday. Now that Graham Plattner has pulled his name off the ballot, this man in Portland says he's not sure who to consider next.
8: I don't know. Yeah, I don't like Susan Collins. I don't like the baggage she carries. But I don't know.
4: A former girlfriend accusing Plattner of sexual assault, which he denies, along with other allegations that have surfaced in recent days. You're listening to ABC News.
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9: Tehran targets Trump. Good morning, I'm Gordon Deal, along with Nicole Murray on this Friday, July 10th. Glad you could be with us. Here's what we have for you this hour.
10: Reports say Israel warned the U.S. about Iran hatching a fresh assassination plot for President Trump.
9: Officials say the Mexican man killed by a federal agent in Houston was not the focus of an ICE operation.
10: With Democrats hoping to make inroads in the Senate, the party is split over how to replace candidate Graham Plattner in Maine.
9: And how did online job descriptions suddenly become paragraphs long?
11: It is true. These job descriptions are getting longer. They're job titles are getting longer by word. Character count of job descriptions is going up. The number of skills required, and then there's skills preferred, the requirements that people want. There's so many more bullet points.
9: Amanda Hoover at Business Insider on job descriptions becoming longer than receipts from CVS. Multiple outlets say Israel has warned the U.S. about a fresh Iranian plan to kill President Trump. The Wall Street Journal was first to report it. We get more from this morning's Dom Savino.
12: Iran for years has vowed openly to retaliate against Trump for the assassination of Qasem Soleimani, who was a top general in the Islamic Revolutionary Guard Corps. He was taken out in Trump's first term. At the recent NATO summit in Turkey's capital, the president alluded to threats to his life, saying, quote, "They want to take out the U.S. leader, me." Over the weekend, crowds of Iranians called for Trump's death during funeral proceedings for the slain supreme leader, Ayatollah Ali Khamenei, who was killed at the start of the war. Gordon?
9: Thank you, Dom. CNN cites a source saying the Israeli report could be an effort to sway Trump's decision-making as he weighs whether to intensify American military action against Iran. Homeland Security says a Mexican man living in the U.S. illegally who was fatally shot by an Immigration and Customs Enforcement agent was not the person the feds had been targeting in Houston. Authorities say the man, Lorenzo Araujo, was fatally shot by an ICE agent after allegedly trying to run over that agent. Federal officers had been looking for a Guatemalan man who they believed was in the passenger seat of a van being driven by Araujo. Araujo's son, also Lorenzo, said his father was a home builder who had lived in the U.S. for more than 35 years and was in the process of obtaining a work permit.
13: Undocumented people live in constant fear of getting picked up by any law enforcement agency, just for the fear of getting sent back to wherever they're from.
9: DHS says the federal agents weren't wearing body-worn cameras during Tuesday's incident. Lawmakers in Washington want to know why. The deadly shooting has sparked protests in Houston, with hundreds of people marching Wednesday through the neighborhood where the incident occurred. Former U.S. Olympic canoeist David Hearn has pleaded not guilty in connection with allegations of damage to the Lincoln Memorial reflecting pool. He appeared in D.C. Superior Court yesterday following a grand jury indictment on a single count of destruction of property after he was accused of causing more than $1,000 in damage to the pool. Hearn's attorney, Norm Eisen.
14: If Mr. Hearn can be charged with a felony for touching the reflecting pool, every American is at risk.
9: The judge released Hearn on his own recognizance. His next hearing will be August 5th. The reflecting pool turned green and pieces of the liner started bubbling up to the surface after it was painted last month. It was plagued with algae and peeling paint after the renovation. President Trump shifted the blame to vandals without providing evidence. Hearn was among those arrested. Federal prosecutors have also charged three other individuals with destruction of property for allegedly removing pieces of blue paint from the site. If you've missed anything from today's show, by the way, you can stream or download the podcast. 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

0: ABC News, I'm Sherry Preston. The sound of wildfires in southern Spain, spurred by days-long heat wave, have killed 11 people, many of them found in burned-out cars as the fire spread very quickly. Nearly 1,000 flights in this country canceled as extreme weather, including widespread flash flooding, slams parts of the East Coast. The Harris County, Texas DA's office in Houston planning to investigate on its own the ICE-involved shooting death of a man who was undocumented but had lived in the United States for 30 years.
1: Investigators will look at from a criminal perspective of whether the original stop of the vehicle was legally justified and whether the amount of force that was used by the law enforcement personnel was appropriate for the threat that was presented at the time.
0: ABC News contributor and former DHS official John Cohen continued back and forth attacks, repeatedly threatening the ceasefire between the U.S. and Iran. Iran responding by targeting U.S. bases. This is ABC News.
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0: Thanks for being with us. It's Friday, which means a new video is launching on Facebook, Instagram, TikTok, and X. Posting later today, see how in sync the crew can be. 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
1: Good morning, Gordon. Have you ever ignored that sinking suspicion? Something's wrong until it hits you in the face that you were right all along. Because that's what happened to this man who became an accidental wedding crasher. He's Darius Malone, a Gen Zer from Michigan. He made the brave decision to go to a college friend's wedding, even though, aside from the bride, he knew going in he would not know a single soul there. And boy, did that prove truer than he realized. Because the big day rolls around, Darius pulls up to the church. He slips into a pew in the back about 15 minutes early, very polite. He's looking around. There's no friendly faces, although that's not a surprise. Finally, the music starts. It's the bride's time to shine, the one person he knows. But then his heart sinks, because as Darius tells People magazine, that bride was obviously not his friend. He tried to swallow his panic. He thought it was a prank at first. But before too long, he realized that there were two, not one, but two churches next to the garage he had parked in, and he was at the wrong one. Some consolation, however, for our accidental wedding crasher. As he slipped out the back door to sprint to the other correct wedding, he had company, because there was another guy there who was at the wrong wedding as well, and he had even signed the wrong couple's guest book.
0: Jeez. Well, I was thinking, boy, what a dope this guy is. And then I thought, well, there are two churches nearby, and he doesn't know anybody.
1: Yeah.
0: And he hasn't seen his friend, and I think he was 27 years old, right? Probably hasn't seen her since graduation. We can assume that was 5 years ago. Were they really that close to begin with? Like, maybe he shouldn't have gone.
1: He didn't even know the groom.
0: Yeah, that's what I mean. He knew nobody except the bride.
1: Yeah.
0: Weird.
1: He was. He said that he was, you know, honored, happy to receive the invite.
0: Sure.
1: He wanted to be there to support her.
0: Of course.
1: But, yes. This is a storm of unfortunate events for this guy.
0: Oh, man. I cannot imagine, though, what that must have felt like when he realized he was in the wrong spot and that was not her.
1: This is like peak mortifying moment, right?
0: But he had
1: there.
0: Company.
1: Yeah, that makes it a lot better, I think.
0: You know what, though? This is one of those things, I'm comfortable saying it. It's men would get that wrong more so than women, right? You're nodding, you know.
1: I knew you were going there, 100%. It was two men running out the back door. Mm-hmm. Well, Gordon, also, there are just some world records that seem ripe for the breaking. We talk about them a lot here on the Mic Drop. And after today's show, we're going to take a shot at this one. For the moment, however, let's give flowers to a Chicago man. He set the world record for the fastest 10 meters, or about 33 feet, while holding a balloon between his knees. Sam Farber was able to shuffle his way to the finish line in exactly 3.5 seconds. Sam approached his world record feat with a sort of new approach to the category, because he hopped his way across the finish line, all with a smile across his face. That is, until he finds out This Morning with Gordon Deal stole his record.
0: Oh, yeah. 3.5 seconds.
1: Yes.
0: To go 33 feet. That's, uh-huh. I don't know. It's kind of impressive, actually.
1: Yeah?
0: I think so. Right. With a balloon between your knees?
1: All right. I feel like if you get a couple good hops right off the jump, no pun intended,
0: and
1: I feel like you're set.
0: Yeah? All right, you go for it.
1: Yeah.
0: I'll follow you.
1: Okay.
0: 13 minutes now in front of the hour.
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1: Thanks for spending time with us. Summer vacations are in full swing, as you know, but travelers heading to some of the nation's busiest destinations may want to pack an extra dose of caution. Orkin's 2026 Bed Bug Cities list has been released, ranking the U.S. cities with the highest rate of bed bug infestations. Orkin said increased travel and high turnover at hotels, apartments, and other accommodations can create more opportunities for bed bugs to spread. Several popular vacation destinations climbed the rankings or made their debut, including Tampa, Florida, and Myrtle Beach, South Carolina. Ohio was the most heavily represented, with six cities appearing in the top 50, including Cincinnati, Cleveland, Columbus, Youngstown, Dayton, and Toledo. Nashville and Oklahoma City each climbed 10 spots, while Tampa, Kansas City, and Myrtle Beach entered the top 50 for the first time. 8 minutes in front of the hour on This Morning. Once again, here's Nicole Murray.
0: And now, the three big things you need to know. Number one.
2: The Wall Street Journal reports that Israel shared new intelligence with the U.S. that says Iran had devised a plan to assassinate President Trump. Iran for years had vowed revenge against Trump for the assassination of a top general in the Islamic Revolutionary Guard during the president's first term.
0: Number two.
2: Tyler Robinson, the 23-year-old man accused of assassinating conservative political activist Charlie Kirk, allegedly said he wished, quote, he hadn't done it the day after the shooting. That's according to a video interview with his roommate, Lance Twiggs.
3: I just asked him in person if what he said was true the night before, and he said it was. I started crying a little bit and said he wishes he hadn't done it.
2: Officials say Twiggs was also Robinson's romantic partner.
0: Number three.
2: A family's 4th of July outing took a frightening turn when a bear charged at a father outside his Lake Tahoe, California vacation home. Cortland Kowerwitz said his nearby bear spray saved his life.
4: Wasn't a lot of options if I didn't have that bear spray.
2: In other news, a total of 8 men have been indicted for their alleged roles in the plot to attack a UFC event at the White House last month. Officials say the men allegedly wanted to use drones to create a diversion and then use snipers to attack attendees fleeing from the South Lawn. A man has been arrested after he allegedly threw Molotov cocktails at two different houses of worship and another building in Queens, New York. No one was hurt and there was no significant damage to the buildings. The White House says the Trump administration has forced out the three remaining members of an independent bipartisan commission that supports states in administering their elections. The move has been criticized by Democrats and voting rights advocates. New research says that Americans are more likely to place a bet than read a book. Data says that in 2024, 28% of Americans read for pleasure. Meanwhile, 57% of Americans placed a bet in 2025.
1: Whoa.
2: Yeah.
1: It's not even close.
2: No, it is not even close.
1: Wow.
2: Are you a gambler? Do you have that, you know, do you have that in you?
1: I am way too cheap and way too dumb to place a bet and expect to win.
2: I'm into blackjack. Nothing wrong with a little gamble. Yeah, nothing wrong with a little gamble here and there.
1: Okay.
2: So thrilling. Like, you put it on the table and it's like, let's go.
1: I understand that. Would you say, like, over the course of your blackjack career, you're up or down?
2: Oh, I'm up right now.
1: Do you split?
2: Yeah. Yeah.
1: Yeah, you split?
2: Yeah. When the cards are look at you knowing terms. I'm impressed.
1: Okay. You're up 200. Do you walk away?
2: Depends how long I've been playing for.
1: 2 hours.
2: Yeah, I'll walk away. Right. Yeah, I'll walk away.
1: 6 minutes now in front of the hour.
5: The board recommends approving.
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0: physical therapy to get confidently back on her feet. Wow. For Nicole Murray and Dom Savino, I'm Gordon Deal. 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
7: Good morning. It is 5 o'clock. I'm LaDonna Harvey, and we're seeing some good progress up north.
8: I'm Jim Sharp. It is, moment when our computers have just completely frozen.
7: We're looking at the blue wheel of death.
8: That's exactly what's happening on our computers at this very moment. But hang on a second here. I'm just going to close this, and I'm going to try and reopen it. So the pocket fire has consumed a lot of acreage, of course. The pocket fire at this point, and the last check was at exactly, let's see here, I'm trying to open an app that shows me. Oh, yeah, no, firefighters are finally getting an upper hand on this. Here is KTAR's Chris Havlick.
9: The fire is in steep terrain near Oak Creek Canyon. Fire spokesman Michael Johnson says they're attacking the flames mostly from the air.
10: The terrain makes it very difficult to get firefighters in there, and so most of the suppression is being done by aircraft right now with water and retardant rock.
9: At last word, the fire was 69% contained and about 27,000 acres, up only 11 acres since the last estimate. Chris Havlick, KTAR News.
6: A KTAR News exclusive.
7: Meanwhile, Governor Katie Hobbs joined Outspoken with Bruce and Gatos on Thursday last night. She was asked about Arizona wildfire mitigation efforts. The governor saying of her work with the State Department of Forestry and Fire Management.
11: We've worked together to fight for funding to mitigate wildfires and help prevent. A lot of it depends on people taking responsibility for their space and creating defensible space around their property.
7: Hobbs says an additional 100 fire detection cameras in more at-risk areas are also working on getting firefighters to fires more quickly. You can hear that full interview on the KTAR YouTube channel.
8: Coming up on Arizona's Morning News, the governor and her likely Republican opponent lay out their differing visions for Arizona. Plus,
12: high heat puts homeless families at risk, and one man is calling for action. I'm Ballin Overstoles.
13: The former Cesar Chavez Community School in Phoenix is getting a new name. I'm Shira Tanzer.
8: Right now, let's check in with John Roller in the Valley Chevy Dealers Traffic Center.
14: All right. Thank you very much, Jim. Off and rolling on this Friday morning, and we're off to a pretty good start. Main lines are looking very good, both in the West Valley and the East Valley. We do have one area where there are restrictions from an overnight crash, and that's Grand Avenue and El Mirage. If you're coming into town, we've got restrictions from Greenway South down to Acoma. And that will slow you down just a little bit if you are coming into downtown. Once you're past that crash, you are good to go. If you need to get over to the 101, southbound 101, looking very good right now. Even through the construction zone, the bridge The new bridge work right there to the eastbound I-10 flowing smoothly. John Roller, KTAR News.
15: Another scorcher on the way today. We're forecasting a high of 112 in Phoenix.

0: You'll also notice some haze this morning. That's a leftover dust from overnight storms in southeastern Arizona. Tonight, mostly clear with lows near 90. I'm ABC 15 meteorologist Jorge Torres.
1: Yeah, you said coming up from up north, it was almost like looked foggy.
2: Yeah, like where Shea and 51 meet, it was really bad.
1: So a lot of dust from some storms, which hopefully are headed our way.
2: Yeah.
1: 89 degrees right now in Phoenix, downtown at 503.
2: Not only will it be the most closely watched political race here in Arizona, it could be one of the most closely watched races anywhere. Who will become or stay Arizona's governor? And the two front runners are trading jabs ahead of the election. Colton Krolak is live with more.
3: Yeah, that's right, guys. Congressman Andy Biggs is ahead in a number of polls to win the Republican primary to face incumbent Democratic Governor Katie Hobbs in November's general election. On Outspoken with Bruce and Gatos, Hobbs exclusively tells KTAR she believes Biggs' voting record should disqualify him.
4: Biggs is somebody who spent the last 10 years in Congress, and I don't remember how many years before that in the Arizona legislature, building himself into one of the most extreme members, not just one of the most extreme Arizona politicians, but one of the most extreme politicians in the country.
3: Meanwhile, Biggs told the AZ Political Podcast with Jim Sharp he has a record of bipartisan work, and if elected, he'll look for common ground with Democrats. Live in the News Center, Colton Krolak, KTAR News.
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6: And right now, the Family Housing Hub has a 2 to 3 month wait list with over 200 families.
1: Amid extreme heat, a Tempe man who's helping homeless families get off the streets each night says state intervention is needed.
7: A street census conducted throughout Maricopa County in January identified more than 600 homeless families, but Austin Davis with Tempe nonprofit AZ Hugs says the reality on the ground is much worse, with constant calls from families becoming homeless who face up to 12 weeks on the region's family shelter wait list.
6: If we don't go after the overarching issue of this crisis, which is lack of available shelter, we're going to see a lot more families, you know, over the next month and a half hospitalized. We're already seeing that.
7: He's petitioning Governor Hobbs to declare family homelessness a state of emergency to help create shelter during the extreme heat season. Ballin Overstoles, KTAR News.
8: We have to be very clear on this. The USMCA remains fully in force.
2: The U.S. is now pushing for more of the automotive industry to be based in the U.S. as negotiations continue on the USMCA trade agreement with Mexico and Canada. Despite that, Consul General of Mexico in Phoenix, Jorge Mendoza-Yescas, says trade with Arizona remains strong and the trade agreement benefited the U.S. and Mexico.
8: The numbers speak for themselves. You know, in 2025, Mexico consolidates position as America's largest trading partner with a bilateral trade of almost $1 trillion.
2: He does say Mexico wants to see the agreement stay as is amid the negotiations.
5: Eyes on Education.
1: The Roosevelt School District Governing Board voted unanimously to change Cesar Chavez Community School to Rio Vista after sexual abuse allegations against the late labor leader.
9: The district had three choices for renaming the school: Rio Vista, Corazon, or keeping the school named Cesar Chavez until the building goes through a scheduled rebuilding. Another option included changing the name but keeping the current signs until the building is rebuilt, which Board President Ashley Hodge opposed.
10: I don't think that we should change the name and still have the old stuff there lingering. Like, if we're making the change, like, let's make the change. Let's not, let's move forward and be bold.
9: The district received over 500 responses to a community survey about the renaming, with 41% supporting Rio Vista as the new name. Shira Tanzer, KTAR News.
2: If you plan on driving around the valley this weekend, be aware of several closures that could delay your travel. The northbound lanes of the 51 between the I-10 interchange and Coulter Street will be closed. Additionally, the eastbound lanes of the Loop 202 between McQueen and Lindsay Roads will be closed for construction. And lastly, the southbound lanes of the Loop 101 will be closed between McKellips Road and University Drive in the East Valley.
1: Coming up here on Arizona's Morning News, Republicans saw it as a way to address affordability heading into the midterm elections, but the president still hasn't signed a big housing bill. And today's the deadline. We're going to take you live to Washington next.
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11: All right now, taking a look at the South Mountain Freeway down near V. Cuiva Way. And yeah, you guys are right. The visibility a little bit reduced there due to some blowing dust from overnight. So heads up if you are headed to the I-10 this morning. We did have an earlier crash right at V. Cuiva Way. and that was escorted off the off-ramp there. So green conditions if you are headed to the I-10 and maybe down to Tucson this morning. One other surface street crash in El Mirage this morning. Watch for restrictions. Grand Avenue between Greenway and Tacoma. That'll slow you down on your way to the 101 this morning. John Roller, KTAR News.
2: After our extreme heat warning ends tonight at 8, we're expecting a high, by the way, of 112 today. We have a chance of rain over the weekend, 10% tomorrow, and Sunday a 30% chance with highs hovering around 110. 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
1: And good morning to you. Glad you could make it to Friday. We're very glad we made it to Friday. I'm LaDonna Harvey, along with Jim Sharp from the KTAR Business Center. Katrina Barrett has been named the number one real estate agent in Arizona by 2025 sales volume. She said a record $512 million in sales. Ooh, holy cow.
2: Man.
1: Our partners at the Phoenix Business Journal say Barrett's record was nearly double the second highest producing agent, Scott Grigg, who also generated $269 million in sales volume.
2: Yeah, not shabby.
1: He's not exactly slouching over
2: exactly.
1: here.
2: Exactly. And not starving either.
1: No.
2: On Wall Street right now, we saw the NASDAQ gain 336 points by the close yesterday. However, this morning, it's down 123 in overnight trading. Dow's up 52. The S&P is flat. For more money news, visit the Business Center at KTAR.com.
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1: At 5:12, this is what you need to know right now. Firefighters say they are making good progress on the Pocket Fire, which is burning near Sedona. As of yesterday, the fire grew by only 11 acres, and the containment increased to 69%. Fire crews say they have been challenged by the rough terrain. However, they've been attacking it from the air. The Roosevelt School District Governing Board voted unanimously to change Cesar Chavez Community School to Rio Vista after the sexual abuse allegations against the late labor leader.
2: A non-guilty plea for the Olympic canoeist charged with felony destruction of property at the Lincoln Memorial Reflecting Pool. 67-year-old David Hearn appearing in court in D.C. yesterday. His lead attorney is a former federal prosecutor who was fired in the first few weeks of President Trump's administration for being a part of former special counsel Jack Smith's legal team. All of our top stories are just 15 minutes away. 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
11: All right, off to a good start on this Friday morning. I would call it Friday light and summer light. It is a little hazy out there if you are just starting to roll down the highway, but that is about it. Nothing to slow you down. We did have an earlier crash on the South Mountain Freeway heading over towards the I-10 right near Viquiva Way. That has been cleared off, so nothing to slow you down if you're making your way over to the I-10. And one crash on Grand Avenue and El Mirage this morning. Watch for restrictions. Grand Avenue restricted coming into town from Greenway down to Acoma. John Roller, KTAR News.
1: Weather-wise, mostly sunny with a high of 112. The extreme heat warning will expire at 8 o'clock tonight. Triple-digit heat, zero stress. 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
2: Last month, the Senate and the House overwhelmingly passed a broad bipartisan housing bill aiming to lower costs by making it easier to build homes and putting limits on Wall Street investors' ability to buy up homes. When the 21st Century Road to Housing Act was transmitted to the White House, President Trump was expected to sign that. But then, citing a desire to have the Save America Act, his signature election legislation, delivered to Congress first, he canceled that signing ceremony.
1: And still hasn't signed it. With today being the deadline to sign or veto, that housing bill heads to Washington, or that housing bill is in Washington. Let's try that again. Let's head to Washington. You know what? It's Friday and I'm on early break. That's what's happening. We've got ABC News investigative reporter Olivia Rubin joining us. Olivia, if you could. If you could make your way through all of that I just did right there, is there any indication as to what the president actually will do?
12: Sure thing. And I will do it from Washington, D.C., where I am. But no, the president has not indicated what he's going to do. And he was specifically asked about this bill when he was on his way home from his whirlwind NATO trip in Turkey. And he didn't say what he was going to do. You know, sort of his usual phrase is that he's going to look at it. But he did repeat this idea that he thinks it's not as important compared to the voting bill that you mentioned. He has called this bill a yawn. He has called this bill so unimportant, despite the fact that it sort of tries to address what Americans say is often their number one issue, which is affordability. We hear about it all the time. The president, in part, ran on it for his 2024 campaign, and now this piece of legislation could actually do something to tackle it. But we see President Trump trying to use this essentially as a bargaining chip. You said it exactly right. He wants the voter ID bill passed, despite the fact that Senate Republicans say they don't have the votes to pass it. Again, he canceled that bill signing, but Republicans in Congress sending in the bill anyway, starting a 10-day clock, which is set to expire today. So again, this is a big issue for Americans, and a lot of people are going to be looking to see what he does, especially Democrats, who are going to be able to have a good talking point if he doesn't end up signing.
2: So we all learned on Schoolhouse Rock that if a bill isn't signed or vetoed by its deadline, that it automatically becomes law. That would be a way for President Trump to kind of stick to his guns while still letting Republicans get a win, you know, on affordability heading into the midterm elections. Do we know what the prediction markets say about this, or is there any indication that that might be what the president does?
12: You know, I have not checked the prediction markets on this issue. And I can say in my many years of covering this president, whether it's in office or on the campaign trail, it is very hard to predict what he is going to do sometimes. Yeah. So I definitely say that that is a losing game, trying to predict what the president is going to do. But certainly you would think that there's got to be Republicans in Congress that are saying, we need this win. Sign the bill. Let Republicans go back to their constituents, take a victory lap, a real data point that we can put in our constituents' hands to say we're working on affordability, whether it's at the grocery store, for your home, at the pump when you're getting gas. We've got you in mind, and this is something concrete that is going to help you and help your family. But again, we have seen the president really focus in on overhauling elections. He talks about this voter ID bill constantly. This is not the first time he's tried to get some leverage to sign it. It would be pretty drastic, certainly, if he actually vetoed this bill. It wouldn't look good, again, in the midterm election year. But again, as you say, allowing the time to expire, letting it become law anyway, could be that middle ground where he gets to stick to his guns, but also gives Republicans a win. Or he could just sign it. You know, it's not exactly clear. That way he gets the win as well. He gets to put it on his back and say, look what we did for the party.
1: ABC News investigative reporter Olivia Rubin with us. What is in this bill very specifically?
12: Yeah, so this bill, again, trying to address the housing shortage, is trying to increase the supply of homes and the overall ownership. So it one of the ways it does that is it reduces regulations to speed up construction so that houses can actually get built quicker. It also tries to limit Wall Street investors from buying up those homes, because that's a pretty big phenomenon and a reason some feel that homes are A, unavailable, and B, unaffordable. So those are some of the specific points.
2: All right. ABC News investigative reporter Olivia Rubin joining us this morning from Washington. Yeah, and that's one of the things that the president touted, is this idea that Wall Street investors should not be allowed to buy up houses because that, you know, supply and demand.
1: Right.
2: Right. Those forces there, those economic forces there. And then for him to turn around and say, nah, I'm not going to sign this, I think was a surprise to a lot of people, including people within his own party.
1: Yeah.
2: It is 5:20 now on Arizona's Morning News.
1: Coming up in just a few moments, even better than turning left on the plane, avoiding the little people entirely.
2: Oh, boy. You sound like a travel snob, I got to say.
1: Well, it's true that I have champagne taste and Southwest.
2: Speaking of traveling, here's John Roller. Definitely not a snob in the Valley Chevy Dealers Traffic Center.
11: All right, thank you very much. Well, pretty smooth sailing on this Friday morning as we get things underway. Not a whole lot to slow you down. Yeah, it feels a little monsoony out there. It's hazy out, but not really dropping visibility down too far this morning. We do have police in Mesa this morning directing traffic at Main Street and Gilbert Road. That has been under construction for a long, long time. Heads up, if you can avoid that area, do so. And in El Mirage this morning, we've got a crash Grand Avenue from Greenway down to Acoma. Watch for restrictions there. John Roller, KTAR News.
1: Sunny today with a high of 112. The extreme heat warning does expire at 8 o'clock tonight. 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
2: It is 5:24 now on Arizona's Morning News with Jim Sharp and LaDonna Harvey. And an official at San Francisco International confirms the airport is seeking proposals for a new private luxury terminal. A spokesperson says the proposed terminal would allow passengers to pay a fee to bypass security lines and access their flights. Some travelers are excited.
30: Especially in the Bay Area, with the kind of people or the, you know, the demographic, I think the price tag probably is not the issue. So people would be willing to pay for the service if it is, you know, helping them save time. Because it's all about, especially when you're a business owner or if you're a frequent flyer, time is money.
2: Yeah, and if you're paying $5,000 a month for an apartment in San Francisco, this is just chicken feed, right?
1: Right.
2: Yeah, San Francisco International is asking bidders to submit proposals to build and operate that, by the way, that private terminal.
1: How nice of them. We are remembering an aviation pioneer who died earlier this week. Wally Funk was the youngest of the Mercury 13. It was a group of women who aced grueling training decades ago, but never made it to space. Funk's dream, however, later became a reality.
31: I never had any bad feelings. I knew I was going.
32: In 2021,
33: we're going to fly you up into space.
32: Amazon founder Jeff Bezos surprising the then 82-year-old with a seat on the maiden crewed flight of his Blue Origin rocket. At 82, she became the oldest woman ever to reach space.
34: I love it. It was great.
32: Funk's advice for every dreamer coming up behind her.
31: The only thing a woman needs to compete in a man's world is ability. Go for everything you can. Higher, faster, longer.
32: She was 87.
1: That's ABC's Hannah Baton.
2: You know what? Everything I've paid into Amazon maybe made that worth it.
1: Yeah?
2: Yeah, maybe.
1: Maybe so.
2: Maybe. All right, here's John Roller in the Valley Chevy Dealers Traffic Center.
11: All right, couple of surface street issues to let you know about. El Mirage, Grand Avenue. We've got restrictions from Greenway South down to Acoma. Watch for an overnight crash that has restricted lanes coming in towards the 101 this morning. The southbound 101 not looking too bad as you come southbound and make that transition to the eastbound I-10. About 13, 14 minutes from the 101 into downtown Phoenix. And we do have a car pedestrian crash. This is at 15th Avenue right near Osborne, just north of. 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
1: Extreme heat warning expires at 8 o'clock tonight with a high of 112 today. 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
1: Right now, it's time for Patrick Ugolini from the Parker & Sons Heating, Cooling, Plumbing, and Electrical Sports Desk.
5: Torrey Lovello didn't get kicked out of this one as the Diamondbacks beat the Padres 3-1. Merrill Kelly threw a gem, pitching 7 innings and only giving up 1 earned run on 3 hits. And some roster changes after the game. Pavin Smith has been designated for assignment. Smith was only hitting 141 on the season with a 428 OPS. And in WNBA news, the Phoenix Mercury lost last night to the Indiana Fever, 89-92. Alyssa Thomas and Kalia Copper both had 22 points apiece. That's sports. I'm Patrick Ugolini, KTAR News.
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2: Getting a big handle on a big fire. Good morning. It is 5:30. Thanks for listening to Arizona's Morning News. I'm Jim Sharp.
1: I'm LaDonna Harvey. That is our top story as the pocket fire near Sedona is finally being subdued by the more than 1,000 firefighters who are on the scene. Fire spokesman Michael Johnson says it's been challenging.
10: Yeah, we've got 1,078 people on the line right now, and people are excited about the progress we've been making. It was slow going for a while, and with the difficult terrain,
1: It's been a challenging fire. The fire is in very steep terrain, so crews have been mostly going at it from the air. 69% containment, 27,000 acres have burned. The fire started June 19th.
2: As our continuing coverage of the wildfires in Arizona continues,
9: a KTAR News exclusive.
2: That pocket fire remaining one of the most significant wildfires this year, and Governor Hobbs says she's working with the Department of Forestry and Fire Management for better resources.
12: Last week in northern Arizona, Governor Hobbs joined fire officials for a briefing. She tells Outspoken with Bruce and Gatos, firefighters are working through the aftermath of not a lot of rain in the summer and drier than average winter.
13: They are on the front lines protecting lives, protecting property, keeping Arizonans safe. They are doing a really hard job, and we should all be really grateful to them.
12: Hobbs says she's committed to working with federal and other states' fire authorities to combat fires around the region, with 100 new camera installations helping fire departments keep track of potential fires quicker. Brandon King, KTAR News.
2: You can watch that full interview with the governor on the KTAR YouTube channel.
1: Coming up on Arizona's Morning News, two front runners for Arizona governor don't agree on very much. We have that on the way. Plus,
14: the extreme heat rolls on to
0: One official from Mexico says trade remains strong amid ongoing negotiations. I'm Ballin Overstolz.
1: Right now we go live to the Valley Chevy Dealers Traffic Center and John Roller.
11: All right, off to a very good start on this Friday morning. I would call it monsoon light, Friday light, and summer light. Valley main lines looking very good this morning. Feels a little monsoony out there if you're just getting behind the wheel this morning. But again, the main lines looking very good. We do have some restrictions in El Mirage this morning coming into town on Grand Avenue. Watch for those restrictions at Greenway down to Acoma. And we do have a car pedestrian crash, 15th Avenue just north of Osborne. John Roller, KTAR News.
3: The extreme heat rolls on today. Phoenix is forecast to hit 112. Step outside this morning and you also see a hazy sky due to blowing dust that moved through overnight. Tonight, skies clear out with lows near 90. I'm ABC 15 meteorologist Jorge Torres.
2: At 5:33, it's 88 degrees in Surprise.
9: Arizona votes.
1: The two frontrunners for Arizona governor don't agree on much, but there is one issue they're finding some common ground on. Colton Krolak is live with more.
4: Yeah, data centers have become a hot button issue across the country, especially in Arizona, where water is at a premium. Congressman Andy Biggs is among those with concerns. He exclusively tells the AZ Political Podcast with Jim Sharp his requirements before he could sign off on more of them here.
14: Folks from data centers who've come to talk to me have said, look, no more subsidies and no more special gifts. You find a way to supply your power without encroaching on residential commercial power in Arizona. And you have to find a way to have a closed loop water so you don't chew up all of our water.
4: Hobbs echoes those concerns and, like Biggs, is okay with data centers only if they benefit Arizona. She tells Outspoken with Bruce and Gatos.
13: We're really addressing those concerns that community members have about data centers coming into their communities. There's places where they make sense, and we shouldn't be stopping them where they make sense.
4: Hobbs recently pushed through a three-year moratorium on tax breaks for new data centers in the state's budget. Live in the news center, Colton Krolak, KTAR News.
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15: On the ground, it's a lot worse than what the numbers are telling us.
2: A street census conducted throughout Maricopa County in January identified more than 600 homeless families. Austin Davis with Tempe nonprofit AZ Hugs says he regularly gets calls from families becoming homeless as they wait for shelter on the regional family housing hub.
15: One family at a time, one day at a time, we've been trying to, you know, organize to keep families off the streets and out of this heat.
2: But he says he can't keep up with the need alone and is petitioning Governor Hobbs to declare family homelessness a state of emergency. That petition can be found at change.org.
16: We have to be very clear on this. The USMCA remains fully in force.
1: While the U.S. declined to extend the USMCA trade agreement with Mexico and Canada, negotiations are ongoing, and one official says trade is stable.
0: As a standard negotiation window began July 1st for the USMCA trade agreement, the U.S. is now pushing for more of the automotive industry to be based in the U.S. While this means the agreement may change, Consul General of Mexico in Phoenix, Jorge Mendoza-Yesquez, says trade between Arizona and Mexico remains strong, though he says Mexico doesn't want to see the agreement modified.
16: What Mexico is supporting and pushing is for us to keep the agreement for the negotiations for the three countries.
0: He says last year, Mexico and the U.S. had bilateral trade approaching $1 trillion. Ballin Overstolz, KTAR News.
9: Eyes on Education.
2: The Roosevelt School District is making an important change to one of its schools. The district voted to change the name of Cesar Chavez Community School to Rio Vista Community School following sexual abuse allegations against Chavez. During the meeting, the district revealed the name change will cost approximately $19,000. That includes new sports uniforms for the school's teams and a new sign. You can read more education stories at ktar.com/education.
1: If you plan on driving around the valley this weekend, there are several closures that you might want to try to get around.
17: The northbound lanes of the State Route 51 between the I-10 Mini-Stack Interchange and Coulter Street will be closed. Additionally, the eastbound lanes of the Loop 202 Santan Freeway between McQueen and Lindsay Roads will be closed for construction. And lastly, the southbound lanes of the Loop 101 will also be closed between McKillops Road and University Drive. Enrique Garcia, KTAR News.
2: KTAR eyes on the economy. An ASU professor is spending this July tracking what retailers plan for the holiday shopping season. season. He tells KTAR that imports are already up over last year as retailers work through issues caused by tariffs. He says the numbers show that retailers are cautiously optimistic about holiday shopping. And speaking of shopping and speaking of July, because school starts so early here in Arizona compared to a lot of other places,
1: right,
2: we're going to talk about back to school shopping in July. Coming up around 6:14 this morning.
1: All right. And yeah, coming up next, there is a way for you to help animals and maybe get yourself a new best friend.
2: Yeah, we like that idea.
1: We love it.
2: Yeah. Here's John Roller in the Valley Chevy Dealers Traffic Center.
11: All right. Valley Main Lines off to a very good start on this Friday morning. A little more volume starting to come in from the West Valley on the eastbound I-10. It's only light. You'll have some slowing as you come off the 202, the South Mountain Freeway, over to about 43rd Avenue. Then you are good to go about 15 minutes from the 101 hour free into 7th Street. Southbound I-17 looking really good, about 8 minutes from Cactus down to the stack. East Valley, you are quiet. We do have some restrictions in El Mirage this morning. Watch for a crash that has restricted lanes. Grand Avenue, Greenway down to Acoma, and 15th Avenue near Osborne. That's a crash involving a pedestrian. And a new crash just now coming in, 32nd Street just north of Greenway. John Roller, KTAR News.
1: Mostly sunny today. Extreme heat warning expires at 8 o'clock tonight. Our high is going to be about 112. Tomorrow, we start to see an increasing chance of rain, about 30% by Sunday and 20% on Monday. Triple digit heat, zero stress. 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
2: 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All right, it is 5:42 now on Arizona's Morning News with Jim Sharp and LaDonna Harvey. And from the KTAR Business Center, Honeywell has partnered with Massachusetts aerospace company Enigma to begin producing Phoenix P-Series drones. Our partners at the Phoenix Business Journal tell us the drone is described as a runaway independent aircraft. Runway independent aircraft designed to operate in GPS. If GPS is denied, communications degraded in otherwise contested environments.
1: So for war.
2: Right.
1: Is what it sounds like.
2: Yes.
1: Okay. We are up on the futures, on the Dow anyway, at 78. Down 2, so pretty much flat on the S&P, and down 98 on the NASDAQ. For more money news, visit the Business Center at KTAR.com.
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2: At 5:43, this is what you need to know right now. The pocket fire near Sedona finally being controlled by more than 1,000 firefighters on the scene. That fire in steep terrain. So crews have been attacking it mostly from the air. It is now 69% contained. Just a little over 27,000 acres.
1: Lawyers for the man accused of killing Valley conservative activist Charlie Kirk plan to call a final witness today as they raise doubts, or try to, about the prosecution's case. A Utah judge is deciding if prosecutors have enough evidence to put Tyler Robinson on trial on a charge of aggravated murder.
2: A reaction from travel experts after Delta introduced a new class of tickets that allows passengers to fly in business class at a lower fare, but with some of the usual perks. In theory, you would pay a little less and get a little less. All of our top stories are just 15 minutes away. For more news, go to KTAR.com or the KTAR News app.
1: Right now, we go live to the Valley Chevy Dealers Traffic Center and John Roller.
11: All right, we've got a spot of slowing coming southbound on the 17. Just through the Durango curve south of downtown, reports of some debris in the roadway right near 7th Street. ADOT crews heading over there to clear that out. And yeah, there is a little bit of slowing starting from 7th Street over to about 16th Street. Once you're to the split, if you are headed to Tucson this morning on the eastbound I-10, you're looking very good. And the rest of the Valley Main Line's also looking good this morning. We are Friday light. We do have a couple of surface street issues to let you know about. El Mirage, watch for restrictions. Grand Avenue coming into town from Greenway southbound down to Acoma. 15th Avenue near Osborne. Crash appears to be minor, but it is involving a pedestrian. And 32nd Street north of Greenway, we've got a crash in the North Valley. John Roller, KTAR News.
2: Extreme heat warnings still in effect till 8 tonight with a high of 112 and a mostly sunny sky. The clouds move in tonight. We're looking at a 10% chance of rain tomorrow, 30% on Sunday with highs of 110 and 109, respectively. Triple-digit heat, zero stress. 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
1: Well, the county is not exactly sure why, but summer heat is bringing more dogs into Maricopa County Animal Care and Control shelters. More than 750 dogs right now, and about 130 of them just came in since the start of the 4th of July.
2: So what is going on? Let's talk with Animal Care and Control's Kim Powell about how they're dealing with this influx and maybe how you can help. So, Kim, you've been seeing this trend of a lot of dogs in and not many going out every summer. What are your theories on this?
7: Yeah, there's definitely a few theories. One of them being that
4: if you're seeing a lost dog out in the heat and they're running down the street, you're probably more likely to go and try and help that dog because, of course, you're worried about their paw pads, if they're overheating, if they're dehydrated. So perhaps it's just kind of sparking that will for people to go help, and maybe that's why we're seeing more stray dogs. The thing that we also see every summer is that when we are getting more of these dogs in, we're seeing less go out because adoptions start to slow down. More than likely because people have vacations coming up and it's just not the right time. Even if it's a vacation in the next month or two, like people are really thinking about that. And they're like, after that. And that's why in the fall we start seeing more adoptions again.
1: So what do you do when you run out of space?
4: Oh, there's a lot of logistics that go in every single day. Every morning we have a capacity call and we go through what moves can we make. So we have, of course, our West shelter, our East shelter, and our Everyday Adoption Center in Old Town. So it's a lot of, okay, we have this many kennels at our East shelter. Let's bring these dogs from West to East and so on. So there's a lot of logistics that go into it, a lot of strategy. And then, of course, we have adoption events like we have going on right now. We have waived fees for dogs 6 months and older that are 25 pounds and up, reduced fees for small dogs and puppies. Every single adoption helps us, and it helps all those dogs that need a temporary home to stay. And then, of course, we also have short-term foster events as well. Even if you can only foster for a week, maybe 2 weeks, that helps us so much as well.
2: So where do you find out about these adoption events and find out about this $0 adoptions? By the way, we got to say a big thanks to Bissell Pet Foundation for doing this. Of course, I think it really is brilliant on their part because, you know, the more dogs you have in your house, you're going to need to clean your carpets more often, right? I know this because I got a couple of rescue dogs at my house. Where do you find out about these events?
4: Yeah, just head to Maricopa.gov/pets. We have the events listed on our homepage there. You can also scroll through all of our adoptable dogs. I'm looking at some pretty cute ones right now. And then also sign up for our monthly newsletter because we have events coming up all the time, whether it's waived fee events or maybe it's an offsite event that's near your home. So if you sign up for our monthly newsletter, you can get kind of a heads up on those things.
1: Kim Powell from the Maricopa County Animal Control and Shelter. I mean, they're just packed with animals and they need your help. And it, you know, fostering a dog sounds like a good idea. I'm trying to convince you.
2: Well, and then you always hope for, Kim, I know this, having worked with rescue organizations, you always hope for the foster failure, as they call it, right?
4: Yes. We're trying to coin the phrase now, foster fairy tale.
1: Oh, there you go.
4: We like that a little more, but it's foster fail, foster fairy tale. Hey, if it works out, it works out.
2: Yeah. That, so for those who don't know, that's when you foster a dog and then when it's time to like give them back or adopt them out, you're just like, no, I'm going to keep them. I'm going to keep her.
1: Turns out I really like them.
2: Yeah, that's exactly what a foster failure is. And we've had a couple through the years. One in particular who still, by the way, has a social media presence because she was such a ridiculous looking animal.
1: Yeah.
2: Critter.
1: Critter.
2: She's on social media as Critter Sharp. I found her running in the street and she was brought into our organization we were working with at the time. And and we tried to adopt her out and we just missed her so much. And she was such a character that the other family didn't really want her. So Maricopa County Animal Care and Control's Kim Powell, I know, telling us how their shelters are overflowing with dogs.
1: And you can adopt one for free.
2: Yeah.
1: I would do that if I were you.
2: Yeah.
1: Coming up in just a few moments, Moana is back at the movies. It's a Disney remake of a Disney film.
2: Okay. Figure that out. Here's right now, John Roller in the Valley Chevy Dealers Traffic Center.
11: All right. We are in the dog days of summer. And right now, the Valley Main Lines are reflecting that. Fairly light ride in this morning. Not too bad. Little volume on the eastbound I-10. About 16 minutes from the 101 in through the Deck Park Tunnel into 7th Street. That is it. Southbound I-17 from Cactus down to the stack. About 8-9 minutes on your ride in. And the 51 flowing smooth from Shea Boulevard down to the mini stack, about 9 minutes on your ride in. East Valley, you are quiet. We do have a crash 15th Avenue and Osborne involving a pedestrian, and a crash in the North Valley, 32nd Street and Greenway. John Roller, KTAR News.
1: All right, mostly sunny today with a high of 112. Extreme heat warning is expires at 8 o'clock tonight. By tomorrow, we start to see increasing chances of rain. 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
2: It's 5:55 now on Arizona's Morning News with Jim Sharp and LaDonna Harvey. And in the studio's shortest turnaround between original and remake to date, Disney's live-action department has taken a crack at Moana less than a decade after it first came out. And here's KTAR's Brandon King with more on how far they go.
13: My island, my people won't survive if we don't make it. The ocean chose me for a reason. And it chose you, too.
14: In theaters this week, Moana.
9: Catherine Lagaaya is Moana, the daughter of a Polynesian island chief who yearns for adventure out on the open ocean. She gets her chance when her island is threatened, and she joins up with the demigod Maui, played by Dwayne Johnson, reprising his role from the 2016 animated film, to save her home. Phoenix's Friday temperature is expected to hit 112 degrees, and the relief of movie theater air conditioning is just about the only reason you should be seeking out Moana 2026. It isn't necessarily the worst of the live-action Disney remake attempts, but Moana does ring among the most hollow of them. Try as they might to make this work, Catherine Lagaaya and Dwayne Johnson's high points are consistently stilted by an increasingly irritating dedication to pull entire sections verbatim from the original, but without the same use of color or scale or breezy editing or just joy in general. Yes, it is still the same story and the same songs, and those are still good, but it's telling when the latest Minions movie is more daring, creative, and sure of its own sense of possibility than this.
1: Ouch.
9: For KTER News, I'm Brandon King.
1: I think that might be the first time I've heard him say something really scathing about a movie.
14: Yep.
1: All right, let's go to the roads. We'll try to cool it off in here. Is it hot in here? Let's go live to the Valley Chevy Dealers Traffic Center in John Roller.
11: All right, right now I'm taking a look at the eastbound I-10 over as you come into Tempe there. It's a little hazy out this morning as the sun starts to come up. I'm seeing the superstitions in the distance. Your visibility is down just a little bit, and it's more humid. Yeah. It's a monsoony out there. But right now, nothing to slow you down as far as crashes on the main lines. All green conditions this morning. Do have a couple of surface street crashes clearing. One in El Mirage this morning had an overnight crash. Restricted lanes from Greenway south to Acoma coming over towards the 101. 15th Avenue in Osborne, that crash involving a pedestrian is cleared. And 32nd Street and Greenway, you've got a crash on the east side. John Roller, KTAR News.
2: Extreme heat warning in effect until 8 tonight. 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
15: The world's most popular sport returned yesterday, with France taking on Morocco in Boston for the World Cup quarterfinals. France won the match 2-0, and Kylian Mbappe tied Messi in the Golden Boot race, scoring his 8th tournament goal in the 60th minute. France will play either Spain or Belgium in the semifinals in Dallas at noon on Tuesday. That's sports. I'm Patrick Ugolini, KTAR News.
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9: Good morning. It is 6 o'clock on this Friday. Thanks for joining us here on Arizona's Morning News. They're tamping down the flames to the north. I'm LaDonna Harvey.
10: And I'm Jim Sharp. That's our top story. It's been a hard fight, but firefighters are finally getting an upper hand on the stubborn pocket fire burning north of Sedona.
11: The fire is in steep terrain near Oak Creek Canyon. Fire spokesman Michael Johnson says they're attacking the flames mostly from the air.
12: The terrain makes it very difficult to get firefighters in there, and so most of the suppression is being done by aircraft right now with water and retardant drop.
11: At last word, the fire was 69% contained at about 27,000 acres, up only 11 acres since the last estimate. Chris Havlick, KTAR News.
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9: Governor Katie Hobbs joined Outspoken with Bruce and Gatos and was asked about Arizona wildfire mitigation. The governor said of her work with the State Department of Forestry and Fire Management.
13: We've worked together to fight for funding to mitigate wildfires and help prevent. A lot of it depends on people taking responsibility for their space and creating defensible space around their property.
9: Hobbs says an additional 100 fire detection cameras in at-risk areas are working on getting firefighters to those fires more quickly.
10: You can watch that full interview with the governor on the KTAR YouTube channel. And coming up on Arizona's Morning News, the governor and her likely Republican challenger push for your vote. Plus,
14: with a multi-week shelter wait list, some homeless families are facing extreme heat. I'm Ballin Overstoles.
15: The Roosevelt School District voted to rename one of its schools. I'm Shira Tanzer.
10: Right now, let's check in with John Roller, who's in the Valley Chevy Dealers Traffic Center.
16: All right, thank you very much. Starting the 6 o'clock hour off with a street closure close to downtown. This is right near the Phoenix Country Club, 7th Street and Thomas. We've had a very serious crash there, and right now Thomas is closed between 7th Street going east to 10th Street. Thomas, of course, a very busy roadway to come into downtown Phoenix. Heads up, no estimated time of reopening. Osborne is an option there. Also, you could drop south to McDowell to get into downtown. But 7th Street and Thomas, avoid that area. Just cleared away a crash at 15th Avenue and Osborne, not too far from there, involving a pedestrian. We still have that crash in the North Valley, 32nd Street and Greenway. John Roller, KTAR News.
17: Get ready for another brutally hot one. We're expecting a high of 112 in Phoenix today. A hazy start this morning, too, courtesy of the dust that blew through overnight. Tonight, mostly clear with lows near 90. I'm ABC 15 meteorologist Jorge Torres.
9: Right now, if you're waking up in Glendale starting your day, it's 89 degrees and clear at 6:03.
3: Arizona votes.
10: It'll be one of the most closely watched political races in the country. Who will become or stay Arizona's governor? And this week,

0: The two front runners spoke exclusively to KTAR ahead of the election. Colton Krolak is live in the news center with that.
1: Yeah, Congressman Annie Bids is ahead in a number of polls to win the Republican primary to face incumbent Democratic Governor Katie Hobbs in November's election. On Outspoken with Bruce and Gatos, Hobbs exclusively tells KTAR she believes Bids' voting record should disqualify him.
2: Biggs is somebody who spent the last 10 years in Congress, and I don't remember how many years before that in the Arizona legislature, building himself into one of the most extreme members. Not just one of the most extreme Arizona politicians, but one of the most extreme politicians in the country.
1: Meanwhile, Bids told the AZ Political Podcast with Jim Sharp he believes he has a bipartisan record that speaks for itself.
3: My job is to unify the Republican Party, so that's job one. Job two is to remind as many independent voters as possible how I was when I was the Senate president in Arizona, working with people across the aisle, including people like Katie Hobbs, and how we made sure that there wasn't a lot of turmoil, as little turmoil as possible, and let's get a lot done.
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0: Thanks, Colton. 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
4: 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Focus on homelessness.
5: And right now, the Family Housing Hub has a 2 to 3 month wait list with over 200 families.
6: Amid the extreme heat in Tempe, a man who is helping homeless families get off the streets each night says they need state help.
7: A street census conducted throughout Maricopa County in January identified more than 600 homeless families, but Austin Davis with Tempe nonprofit AZ Hugs says the reality on the ground is much worse, with constant calls from families becoming homeless who face up to 12 weeks on the region's family shelter wait list.
5: If we don't go after the overarching issue of this crisis, which is lack of available shelter, we're going to see a lot more families, you know, over the next month and a half, hospitalized. We're already seeing that.
7: He's petitioning Governor Hobbs to declare family homelessness a state of emergency to help create shelter during the extreme heat season. Ballin Overstoles, KTAR News.
0: The U.S. is now pushing for more of the automotive industry to be based in the United States as negotiations continue on the USMCA trade agreement with Mexico and Canada. Despite that, Consul General of Mexico in Phoenix, Jorge Mendoza-Yescas, says trade with Arizona remains strong and the trade agreement benefited the U.S. and Mexico.
8: The numbers speak for themselves. You know, in 2025, Mexico consolidates position as America's largest trading partner with a bilateral trade of almost $1 trillion. Of dollars.
0: He does say Mexico wants to see the agreement stay as is amid the negotiations.
4: Eyes on Education.
6: The Roosevelt School District is making an important change to one of its schools.
9: The district voted to change the name of Cesar Chavez Community School to Rio Vista Community School following sexual abuse allegations against Chavez. During the board meeting, board member Michael Butts thanked the 500 community members who participated in a survey voting for the new name.
10: And so I just want to say, you know, how much I appreciate all the community members that took the time to participate in the survey and allow their voice to be carried out.
9: During the meeting, the district revealed the name change will cost approximately $19,000, which includes new sports uniforms for the school's teams and a new sign. Shira Tanser, KTAR News.
0: Coming up, you can already find back-to-school bargains, and with prices what they are right now, we'll take a look at those bargains next.
6: First, though, let's go to the road with our good friend John Roller.
11: Yeah, thank you very much, LaDonna. We've got a surface street crash close into downtown. We want to give you a heads up. Thomas Road, very busy, right near the Phoenix Country Club. We've got a crash right at 7th Street. And, of course, Thomas is one of the main roads you use to get into Phoenix this morning. Heads up, Osborne is an option around that, McDowell as well, to get into downtown Phoenix. So heads up, reaching out to Phoenix PD to find out a little bit more information. But heavy restrictions in that area, 32nd Street and Greenway. We've got a crash there. As far as the Valley Main Lines, however, it is Friday light and summer light, all green conditions. John Roller, KTAR News.
0: Extreme heat warnings still in effect today. It lasts until 8 p.m., as a matter of fact, with a high today of 112. More like 110 for our highs over the weekend, and we add in a slight chance of rain. Another extreme heat day in the Valley. 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
6: Good morning. It is 6:12. I'm LaDonna Harvey along with Jim Sharp. And SRP, the largest electricity provider in the Valley, is buying 600 megawatts of wind power from Pattern Energy's SunZia project in New Mexico. The agreement will triple the amount of wind energy feeding SRP's grid, providing enough new power to serve hundreds of thousands of homes.
0: On Wall Street, right now, Dow is up about 0.25% in pre-market trading. The S&P is flat. The NASDAQ is down 119 points, but it gained more than 330 at the close yesterday. For more money news, visit the Business Center at KTAR.com.
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6: At 6:12, this is what you need to know right now. Firefighters say they're making progress on the pocket fire near Sedona. The fire only grew about 11 acres yesterday, but containment increased to 69%. Fire crews have been challenged by the rough terrain.
0: A not guilty plea from the Olympic canoeist charged with felony destruction of property at the Lincoln Memorial Reflecting Pool. 67-year-old David Hearn appeared in court in D.C. yesterday. His lead attorney is a former federal prosecutor fired in the first few weeks of President Trump's administration for being a part of former special counsel Jack Smith's legal team.
6: An official at San Francisco International confirms they are seeking proposals at that airport for a new private luxury terminal. A spokesman says the proposed terminal would allow passengers to pay a fee to bypass security lines and access their flights, you know, keeping the hoi polloi at a distance.
0: Of course.
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11: All right, main lines looking very good. We're off to a very good start on this Friday morning. Surface Street's not too bad. We do have one crash at 7th Street and Thomas. Want to let you know about. And right now, Phoenix Police, they have shut down that intersection. Thomas Road is closed from 7th Street east over to 10th Street, right by the Phoenix Country Club. Osborne McDowell ways to get into downtown Phoenix to avoid that. We'll get a little more information, but that is the one crash that will slow you down as you get your Friday underway. John Roller, KTAR News.
6: Sunny today with a high of 112. The extreme heat warning expires at 8 tonight, and then we see an increasing chance of rain and, of course, higher humidity as well. Triple-digit heat, zero stress. 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
0: Since it feels like inflation is like out of control, and it's a chance to look forward to the day when the rud rats aren't underfoot saying things like, I'm bored, we thought it was time to start talking about back-to-school bargain shopping on Arizona's Morning News.
6: We were Gen X. We just got kicked out.
0: Right.
6: Now, since Jane Caffrey, a reporter with our TV partners at ABC 15, has already done the homework for us, and we love it when other people do our work, she is joining us now. Jane, school starts a lot earlier here than it does in a lot of other places. So you might presume that we would see, you know, back to school bargains from national retailers, but is that necessarily the case?
17: You know, it actually is the case. You said it just right. You know, school is starting early and shoppers are actually shopping a lot earlier as well. We've seen surveys that say 51% of shoppers are going to the stores and they are shopping early. So national retailers are starting to roll out their sales in July. We're seeing them now. Now is actually the time to get out there and shop. So from now through late to July is really the best time to hit those school supplies because the competition is really fierce. Labor Day can also bring some additional markdowns on clothing and electronics. They're sometimes cheaper during Amazon Prime events, Walmart deals, or Best Buy promotions during August. But if you want to get out there, start comparing prices, building your carts, and getting some of those rollbacks and deals, now is really a good time to shop.
0: We belong to an organization that's collecting school supplies for kids in need. And my wife is coming home like every other day with something new, which is really cool. But where are you seeing the best bargains?
17: Yeah. So the best thing that you can do is obviously cast a wide net and shop all over the place, compare prices. But some of your staples where you know you're going to have good deals are going to be the big box stores like Walmart and Target. They have a lot of deals going on right now. Walmart, I was just doing a tour and they have 200 rollbacks on school supplies. Well, they're marked really clearly. You just look for the trains that have all the supplies lined up. And you can see items for under a dollar. I mean, you can find notebooks for 25 cents, pencils for 25 cents. Many of these retailers, when they mark products that low, they're actually possibly taking a loss on them. But it gets you in the door, right? And it gets you shopping and buying some other products. So for you, you benefit because you get these really low-cost items. And it's a great chance to stock up maybe for future school years for multiple kids. But they also get you in the door shopping. Of course, Staples and Office Depot are going to have some discounts too. And then don't ever forget your Dollar Tree, Family Dollar. Those are great places to stock up. I always speak to expert Kristen McGrath with the Crazy Coupon Lady, and she says if you have a college student, you really want to be looking at some of the pharmacies, the CVSs, and things like that for your essentials. Definitely the Dollar Tree and dollar stores for essentials as well. And don't forget to also do your online shopping and just look at, you know, what you might be able to find on Amazon and things like that. Walmart does have a deal for college students where you can sign up for the year-long membership at half price, $49. And then if you have a college student in your life, you can send them whatever essentials, groceries they may need along with school supplies.
0: They're on their own. Once they're out of it, see you later.
6: Sorry, you're past 18. I don't even know who you are anymore. Jane Caffrey is with us with our partners at ABC 15. Some of the more expensive items, though, you really do have to shop for. So let's say we need a laptop or a tablet, something like of that nature for our older kids and, well, I mean, maybe even younger kids.
0: Yeah.
6: Your kids use computers, right?
0: Yeah, they're all using computers.
6: Yeah. So where are we looking for that?
17: Yeah, it's the same thing where you just want to for sure shop around and comparison price, but you really want to take advantage of student discounts if you can find them. Apple typically has a student discount. Dell has been offering 10% off to students. So you can really just, again, you know, look for those higher cost items, but make sure that you're always trying to find coupons and discounts, because that can really make a big difference, especially because for people who are doing back to school shopping, you know, maybe the average family, according to a survey from the National Retail Federation, is spending $142 on school supplies. But those bigger items like the laptops, those could be $300 and up. So that's going to be for sure one of your bigger cost items. So, you know, make sure again that you're just trying to take the most of those discounts that are available.
0: You mentioned Staples, and I have to, does anybody else remember these commercials? The guy, the dad's like basically dancing with a cart down the aisle singing, "It's the most wonderful time of the year," because the kids are going back to school and they're finally out of the house.
6: Everybody gets a break.
0: Yeah. Thanks a lot, Jane. Jane Caffrey there, a reporter with our TV partners at ABC 15.
6: Love her.
0: Yeah.
6: All right. Coming up here in just a few moments, we are going to get a Rosie on the House tip of the week, helping you save water, which we all need to do.
0: Yeah, no kidding. Here's John Roller right now, helping you to save time. He's in the Valley Chevy Dealers Traffic Center.
11: Well, if you're coming in on the main lines, both in the West Valley and the East Valley, yeah, you've got a little extra time to swing through and pick up maybe a cup of coffee or your favorite Danish this morning. Westbound 60 coming through Tempe. Just took a live look right at about Mill Avenue as folks make their way over to the Broadway curve into the split south of Sky Harbor this morning, and there's not a thing to slow you down. 7th Street and Thomas, however, that is a serious crash that has shut down that intersection. Now, that's right by Phoenix Country Club, and Thomas is shut down from 7th Street East over to 10th Street. So Osborne is an option, Indian School Road, McDowell Road. Lots of folks use Thomas to get into downtown Phoenix. Heads up for a crash there. And now another crash in the West Valley, just now coming in Camelback Road and El Mirage Road. John Roller, KTAR News.
6: All right, we've got that extreme heat warning that expires at 8 o'clock tonight. Today's high is going to be about 112. By tomorrow, we're going to moderate just a little bit, down to 110, 109, 108, and increasing chances of rain through Monday. 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
0: It is 6:24 now on Arizona's Morning News. Happy Friday from Jim Sharp and LaDonna Harvey. And it's time now for your Rosie on the House helpful tip of the week.
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6: Now let's go to the roads live in the Valley Chevy Dealers Traffic Center with John Roller.
11: All right. Here in town, we've got one intersection, 7th Street and Thomas, right by Phoenix Country Club. Very serious incident there. Phoenix Police, they have shut that intersection down. So Thomas, a very busy road to get into downtown Phoenix. The intersection right at 7th Street, all the way east to 10th Street, shut down this morning right by the Phoenix Country Club. Osborne, you can get into town that way as well. Maybe McDowell. Even Indian School this morning, but avoid that intersection. And if you're coming in from Whitman this morning, Grand Avenue, right at Center Street in Whitman, we've got a crash at that intersection. And then closer into town, we had that earlier restriction on Grand Avenue right near Greenway involving a MCSO vehicle in an overnight crash. That has cleared away. So if you are making your way over to the 101, the Awafria Freeway this morning, you are good to go. John Roller, KTAR News.
0: Extreme heat warning in effect until 8 tonight with a high of 112. We do have a chance of rain starting tomorrow and running through the weekend with highs around 110 degrees. 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
25: Torrey Lovello didn't get kicked out of this one as the Diamondbacks beat the Padres 3-1. Merrill Kelly threw a gem, pitching seven innings and only giving up one earned run on three hits. And some roster changes after the game. Pavin Smith has been designated for assignment. Smith was only hitting 141 on the season with a 428 OPS. And in WNBA news, the Phoenix Mercury lost last night to the Indiana Fever, 89-92. Alyssa Thomas and Kalia Copper both had 22 points apiece. That's sports. I'm Patrick Ugolini, KTAR News.
6: Hey, it's LaDonna.
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0: Good morning. It is 6:30 on a Friday. Is the Pocket Fire flaming out? I'm Jim Sharp.
6: I'm LaDonna Harvey. That's our top story. The Pocket Fire near Sedona is finally being subdued by the more than 1,000 firefighters on the lines. Fire spokesman Michael Johnson says this has been challenging.
8: Yeah, we've got 1,078 people on the line right now, and people are excited about the progress we've been making. It was slow going for a while, and with the difficult terrain, it's been a challenging fire.
6: So crews have apparently been attacking it mostly from the air because that terrain is so challenging. It's 69% contained, more than 27,000 acres. And that fire started back on June 19th.
0: As our KTAR continuing coverage of the fire season moves on.
16: A KTAR news exclusive.
0: Governor Katie Hobbs says she's working with the Department of Forestry and Fire Management for better resources.
9: Last week in northern Arizona, Governor Hobbs joined fire officials for a briefing. She tells that spoken with Bruce and Gatos, firefighters are working through the aftermath of not a lot of rain in the summer and drier than average winter.
10: They are on the front lines protecting lives, protecting property, keeping Arizonans safe. They are doing a really hard job, and we should all be really grateful to them.
9: Hobbs says she's committed to working with federal and other states' fire authorities to combat fires around the region, with 100 new camera installations helping fire departments keep track of potential fires quicker. Brandon King, KTAR News.
0: By the way, you can watch that full interview with Governor Hobbs on the KTAR YouTube channel.
6: Coming up on Arizona's Morning News, the governor and her likely Republican, I guess we could call it competitor in November, have some differing views on the state. Plus,
12: as North American nations negotiate trade, agreements across the border are stable. I'm Ballin Overstoles.
6: Right now, let's go live to the Valley Chevy Dealers Traffic Center.
11: All right. Thank you very much. Well, as the morning drive starts to unfold here, we want to let you know that we have a surface street closure that will play a factor as the morning wears on. 7th Street and Thomas, Phoenix Police, they have Thomas both directions shut down from 7th Street over to 10th Street. Now, this is right near Phoenix Country Club. No estimated time of opening that roadway, so if you come into downtown on Thomas, may want to think about Osborne Indian School Road, McDowell. 3rd Street is open as well, but that is a busy spot this time of morning. Heads up for a crash there. Camelback and El Mirage Road in West Phoenix, we've got a crash there. And if you live in Whitman and you're coming in on Grand Avenue this morning, we've got a crash right at Center Street Ian Whitman, John Roller, KTAR News.
7: Another scorcher on the way today. We're forecasting a high of 112 in Phoenix. You'll also notice some haze this morning. That's a leftover dust from overnight storms in southeastern Arizona. Tonight, mostly clear with lows near 90. I'm ABC 15 meteorologist Jorge Torres.
0: At 6:33, it's 89 degrees in Apache Junction.
16: Arizona votes.
6: The two frontrunners for Arizona governor don't agree on much, but there is at least one issue that they're finding some common ground on. Colton Krolak is live in the news center with more.
13: Yeah, LaDonna, data centers have become a hot button issue across the country, especially here in Arizona, where water is at a premium. Congressman Andy Biggs is among those with concerns. He exclusively tells the AZ Political Podcast with Jim Sharp his requirements before he could sign off on more of them here.
14: Folks from data centers who've come to talk to me have said, look, no more subsidies, no more special gifts. You find a way to supply your power without encroaching on residential commercial power in Arizona. And you have to find a way to have a closed loop water so you don't chew up all of our water.
13: Hobbs echoes those concerns and, like Biggs, is okay with data centers only if they benefit Arizona. She tells Outspoken with Bruce and Gatos.
10: We're really addressing those concerns that community members have about data centers coming into their communities. There's places where they make sense, and we shouldn't be stopping them where they make sense.
13: Hobbs recently pushed through a three-year moratorium on tax breaks for new data centers in the state's budget. Live in the news center, Colton Krolak, KTAR News.
0: Thanks, Colton. And during my conversation with Andy Biggs, we talked about Arizona having its first lieutenant governor after this year's gubernatorial election. That office was created through a ballot measure in 2022 and takes effect for the first time this year. Andy Biggs told me about his second in command.
14: We need somebody who probably knows the legislative process. We probably need somebody who understands relationships with the feds. We need somebody who probably knows a little bit about the budget and administration and maybe some pretty good history of the state. You know, there's a lot of things that go into that.
0: At the moment, the only duty of the lieutenant governor would be to step in if the governor dies, resigns, or gets impeached. But Arizona's state legislature could add to those responsibilities and powers in the future. And you can watch the full episode of the AZ Political Podcast on KTAR's YouTube channel.
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17: On the ground, it's a lot worse than what the numbers are telling us.
6: A street census conducted through Maricopa County in January identified more than 600 homeless families. Austin Davis is with Tempe nonprofit AZ Hugs and says he regularly gets called from families who are becoming homeless and they're waiting for shelter on the regional family housing hub.
17: One family at a time, one day at a time. We've been trying to, you know, organize to keep families off the streets and out of this heat.
6: He says he can't keep up with the need alone, and he's petitioning the governor to declare family homelessness a state of emergency. That petition, if you're searching for it, can be found on change.org.
0: While the U.S. declined to extend the USMCA trade agreement with Mexico and Canada, negotiations are ongoing, and one official says trade is stable.
12: As a standard negotiation window began July 1st for the USMCA trade agreement, the U.S. is now pushing for more of the automotive industry to be based in the U.S. While this means the agreement may change, Consul General of Mexico in Phoenix, Jorge Mendoza-Yesquez, says trade between Arizona and Mexico remains strong, though he says Mexico doesn't want to see the agreement modified.
19: What Mexico is supporting and pushing is for us to keep the agreement for the negotiations for the three countries.
12: He says last year, Mexico and the U.S. had bilateral trade approaching $1 trillion. Ballin Overstoles, KTAR News.
6: An overnight crash involving a Maricopa County Sheriff's Office patrol car sent four people to the hospital, including the deputy behind the wheel. Authorities say those involved in the crash at Santa Fe Lane and Grand Avenue in El Mirage sustained only non-life-threatening injuries, so at least we have good news there. They were all taken to Banner Thunderbird Hospital for evaluation.
0: Coming up, a disease you might not have heard of, but if you get, you'll definitely know you have something because it causes explosive diarrhea.
6: I thought we said that we were not going to say those words on the air anymore.
0: No, you got it.
6: Fine.
0: We got to warn people.
6: Oh, all right. Let's go live to the Valley Chevy Dealers Traffic Center. John, not a problem you've had this morning, I take it. I mean, we might as well get personal.
11: All right, guys. Just to play off of that, you're running pretty quick right now if you're on the Valley Main Lines. Thanks, right. Jim. You just reported on that earlier crash involving an MCSO deputy this morning on Grand Avenue. Yeah, there were restrictions from Greenway down to Acoma, but I just took a look at that area, and that roadway is flowing rather smoothly right now. And then in Whitman, a little further west, we do have a crash in Whitman, right in the center part of town there. Center Street and Grand Avenue in Whitman this morning. But the most serious crash is in the downtown area, 7th Street and Thomas. Avoid that intersection. Phoenix Police, they have both directions of Thomas shut down from 7th Street to 10th Street. That is right by Phoenix Country Club. They're a very busy spot. 3rd Street is open. McDowell, Indian School Road, Osborne. Ways to get into downtown Phoenix. 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
0: High today of 112. It means our extreme heat warning remains in effect until 8 p.m. tonight. We've got a 10% chance of rain tomorrow, 30% chance on Sunday, with highs right around 110 for the weekend. Triple digit heat, zero stress. 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
6: Good morning. It is 6:42. I'm LaDonna Harvey. He's Jim Sharp from the KTAR Business Center, the number one real estate agent in Arizona by 2025 sales volume is Katrina Barrett. Tell her I said congratulations because she set a record $512 million in sales.
0: Wow.
6: Our partners at the Phoenix Business Journal say her record was nearly double the second highest producing agent. That's Scott Grigg, and he generated $269 million in sales volume. Wow.
0: All right, let's check the numbers on Wall Street at the opening bell. The Dow is flat. The Nasdaq's down a slight amount, and the S&P is up a whole 1.5 points, so it's flat as well. For more money news, visit the Business Center at KTAR.com.
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6: At 6:44, this is what you need to know right now. The Pocket Fire is finally being controlled by more than 1,000 firefighters on the scene near Sedona. It's in steep terrain, so crews have been attacking it mostly from the air.
0: Lawyers for the man accused of killing Valley conservative activist Charlie Kirk plan to call a final witness today as they try to raise doubts about the prosecution's case. A Utah judge is deciding whether prosecutors have enough evidence to put Tyler Robinson on trial on a charge of aggravated murder.
6: A series of mysterious airstrikes hit Iran after the U.S. said it ended its attacks, raising questions about who exactly was targeting the Islamic Republic. The strikes yesterday hit areas across southern Iran as that country got ready to bury the late Supreme Leader Ayatollah Ali Khamenei. All of our top stories are 15 minutes away. 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
0: All right, here's a quick update from John Roller in the Valley Chevy Dealers Traffic Center.
11: All right, right now we have reports of a crash coming southbound on the 17 north of town right near New River Road. Not seeing a whole lot of slowing, so heads up for a possible crash there. The one concern this morning, 7th Street and Thomas, both directions. Thomas shut down from 7th Street to 10th Street due to a Phoenix police investigation. Avoid that intersection altogether. 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Now's the time to start enjoying a bold and bright senior community like no other. Text BOLD to 620-620 for more information. John Roller, KTAR News.
6: The extreme heat warning expires at 8 o'clock tonight with a high of 112 today. It can't come soon enough. Tomorrow, we see an increasing chance of rain all the way through Monday. Triple-digit heat, zero stress. 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
0: As of yesterday, Arizona had seen at least 10 cases of cyclosporiasis, a intestinal infection caused by a microscopic parasite, an illness known for causing, I know we said we weren't going to say it anymore, explosive diarrhea. Insert green-faced emoji here.
6: ABC News national correspondent Jim Ryan is joining us now to explain how exactly you get this. This is just vile, right? It's a disgusting, disgusting, vile thing, and you might be able to avoid it. Jim, you are now our resident parasitologist.
0: Right. We've been talking about the screw worm. Yeah, right?
6: Cyclospora.
0: But this one you can't see.
5: Yeah. Ugh. Ugh. No, you're right. Yeah, it's microscopic. The cyclosporiasis, it spread the same way that E. coli does through contaminated food and water generally. But somebody probably went overseas. That's the thinking, and then brought it back. Didn't practice good hygiene, cooked up a meal for that person's home, and then it spread from there. Now, 1,000 cases in Michigan, about 400 Ooh. Cases in New York State, and then trickling down from there. And again, as Jim points out, about 10 cases there in Arizona. It's likely that the case count is much higher than that because people just treat the symptoms at home. They don't check in with a doctor or a hospital or anything unless they get really dehydrated. And that's the one thing that could send you to the doctor or to an emergency room is the extreme dehydration that comes with this.
0: So it can be fairly dangerous, right, if it's not treated, especially for people who are like a little more vulnerable physically?
6: Yeah, at risk.
5: Well, sure. Yeah. I mean, and if you are living in a place high heat like you are and people are the hydration is hard to come by anyway, then, yeah, it could be a problem. I don't think it's going to kill you. I haven't heard of any cases of fatalities involving this, but people are kept out of work and school for a week at least and sometimes longer.
0: You may feel like you want to die.
6: Right.
5: Yeah. Right.
6: Make sure your phone is charged before you go in that bathroom is what I'm hearing right here. The CDC is offering up some advice, Jim, on how we can avoid this. I'm guessing wash our hands is one.
5: Yes.
6: Didn't we learn nothing during the pandemic?
5: I know. Well, this is slightly, I mean, you know, during the pandemic, they were saying use hand sanitizer with alcohol in it. Alcohol doesn't affect cyclosporiasis at all, but washing, you know, very thorough washing of produce, especially washing of your hands before you get in there and deal with produce or cook anything, washing your hands afterward, making sure that you're just practicing really good hygiene to keep this from spreading around. It doesn't go person to person like COVID, but it might go person to person through water in the household or through food you cook for somebody who comes over.
0: This sounds eerily similar to, like, you know, the Tijuana flu or, you know, something that you get when you travel and, you know, the water's not kind of up to the United States standards.
5: Well, true. Yeah. And so even where you are, as you're traveling around, you might want to take the same advice that you would if you're going to Mexico. They'll tell you, look, drink bottled water while you're there. Your stomach's not used to what might be in the water in Mexico. Well, even if you're going to Pima County, and that's where you've had several cases of this, you might want to drink bottled water while you're there. Right. So just traveling around domestically, it's probably a good idea.
0: So, like, we don't look askew enough at Tucson as it is. Like, we ain't drinking your water here in Pima County. I like Tucson too, actually, but, you know, there's a lot of people that claim that they've got Phoenix envy.
5: Phoenix. So, drink some fire water down in Tucson. That's what
0: there you go, right?
6: Yeah. You're saying that alcohol doesn't affect it, so if I just booze it up, I'm still not safe, is what you're saying. I'm so bummed.
5: Well, no. Isopropyl alcohol, no. The ethanol that you're drinking, go ahead.
6: Yeah, okay.
0: Yeah. If it doesn't, it can't make it worse, I suppose.
6: Oh, right? I bet it can. Have you seen me after I've had tequila, buddy?
0: You've had the fireball stuff, whatever that
6: is. Oh, no.
0: By the way, that didn't come out until after I got sober, so I've never tasted that or had the experience of
6: you don't need to.
0: Exiting your body.
6: Nobody does.
0: Yeah. It is. Thanks a lot. Jim Ryan there, ABC News national correspondent, joining us this morning to talk about cyclosporiasis or whatever it is called that causes that nastiness.
6: It's explosive diarrhea. Yeah. Coming up in just moments, we do have some breaking news on that housing bill we were talking about a little bit earlier.
0: Oh, okay. All right. Right now, let's find out what's happening on the roads. And here is John Roller in the Valley Chevy Dealers Traffic Center.
11: Well, guys, we've had a pretty good go of it this morning. As far as the main lines are concerned, I do see one spot of slowing right at the transition ramp from the 101 to the eastbound I-10 in the West Valley. Not bad at all. Once you're to about 83rd Avenue, pretty clear sailing into downtown Phoenix. And minutes ago, just took a look at the 347, the John Wayne Parkway in the Maricopa area. Of course, there is some overnight construction right at Riggs Road, but right now you're looking very good if you need to get over to the I-10. And the East Valley looking very good. The 60, the 202s flowing smoothly. 7th Street and Thomas, however, that's our one spot where we do have a closure both directions right at 7th Street, east over to 10th Street. Avoid that area. John Roller, KTAR News.
6: We are looking at mostly sunny skies with a high of 112 today. 10% chance of rain on Saturday, and it kind of goes up through the weekend. 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
0: New this morning, President Trump will not sign the bipartisan housing affordability bill, but it will become law without a signature. The president saying in a social media post this morning that he is withholding his signature, quote, in protest over the fact that the United States Senate is not capable of passing the Save America Act. Trump had hoped to use the housing bill as leverage to encourage Congress to pass the Save America Act that would give the executive branch more power over elections. Now, unless Trump vetoes the housing bill, it will become law in 10 days. 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
6: Right now, let's go to the roads live in the Valley Chevy Dealers Traffic Center.
11: All right. One road that is shut down this morning close to the downtown area. We want to give you a heads up. Thomas is shut down both eastbound and westbound right at 7th Street, eastbound over to 10th Street this morning. And of course, if you use Thomas and you get off the 51, heads up for that. You won't be able to get through. Might want to think about coming southbound at McDowell or even Indian School Road if you need to get into downtown area. If you're coming in from the North Valley, 3rd Street will get you downtown as well. As far as the Valley main lines are concerned, not bad at all. Right now, about 17 minutes from the 101 into downtown Phoenix. If you're coming in on the eastbound I-10 and southbound I-17, one spot of light slowing, and it doesn't stay with you too long. Just south of Northern Avenue down to about Bethany Home Road, then you are good to go into downtown Phoenix. John Roller, KTAR News.
0: High today of 112. Our extreme heat warning remains in effect until 8 tonight. Then it's going to be more like highs around 110 over the weekend. And we slip in a slight chance of rain tomorrow, 30% on Sunday. Another extreme heat day in the Valley today. 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
6: Coming up at 7 o'clock, things are looking a little better on that fire burning north of Sedona.
0: Here now is Patrick Ugolini from the Parker & Sons Heating, Cooling, Plumbing, and Electrical Sports Desk.
2: The world's most popular sport returned yesterday, with France taking on Morocco in Boston for the World Cup quarterfinals. France won the match 2-0, and Kylian Mbappe tied Messi in the Golden Boot race, scoring his 8th tournament goal in the 60th minute. France will play either Spain or Belgium in the semifinals in Dallas at noon on Tuesday. That's sports. I'm Patrick Ugolini, KTAR News.
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22: 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I'm Jeff Jr., founder

0: This is so good. The Americans are embracing all these cultures. England is in Dallas. England took over the Fort Worth Rodeo. It is insane to hear all the cheers and the chants, wearing shorts and cowboy hats, and just screaming at the top of their lungs.
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3: Good morning. It is 7 o'clock on this Friday. I'm LaDonna Harvey, and we're seeing some progress on a fire up north.
4: I'm Jim Sharp. That is our top story. Firefighters are finally getting an upper hand on that stubborn pocket fire north of Sedona.
5: The fire is in steep terrain near Oak Creek Canyon. Fire spokesman Michael Johnson says they're attacking the flames mostly from the air.
6: The terrain makes it very difficult to get firefighters in there, and so most of the suppression is being done by aircraft right now with water and retardant draw.
5: At last word, the fire was 69% contained at about 27,000 acres, up only 11 acres since the last estimate. Chris Havlick, KTAR News.
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3: With the governor, Katie Hobbs. She joined Outspoken with Bruce and Gatos yesterday. When she was asked about Arizona's wildfire mitigation efforts, she said of her work with the State Department of Forestry and Fire Management.
7: We've worked together to fight for funding to mitigate wildfires and help prevent. A lot of it depends on people taking responsibility for their space and creating defensible space around their property.
3: Hobbs says an additional 100 fire detection cameras in at-risk areas are working on getting firefighters to those fires more quickly. And you can hear the full interview and watch the full interview with the governor on the KTAR YouTube channel.
4: Coming up on Arizona's Morning News, the governor and her likely Republican opponent lay out their visions for Arizona. Plus,
8: high heat puts homeless families at risk, and one man is calling for action. I'm Ballin Overstoles.
9: The former Cesar Chavez Community School in Phoenix is getting a new name. I'm Shira Tanzer.
4: Right now, here is John Roller live from the Valley Chevy Dealers Traffic Center.
10: All right. First mainline crash coming in on the southbound I-17 right near Northern this morning. This just seconds old, and I'm taking a look at one car that is completely spun around in the HOV lane. It's facing north and you're coming south, so lean to the right to get around that. DPS troopers responding to that crash. And 7th Street and Thomas this morning, we've had a crash that has shut down both the eastbound and westbound lanes of Thomas right at 7th Street, right at the corner of Phoenix Country Club there. I just saw a live shot there. Looks like Phoenix police starting to pick up the restrictions there, but I'd avoid that area for the next 20 minutes or so. We'll keep an eye on that. But again, southbound I-17 right near Northern, watch for a crash there. And 7th Street and Thomas, a crash there as well. John Roller, KTAR News.
11: The extreme heat rolls on today. Phoenix is forecast to hit 112. Step outside this morning and you also see a hazy sky due to blowing dust that moved through overnight. Tonight, skies clear out with lows near 90. I'm ABC 15 meteorologist Jorge Torres.
3: It's going to feel overnight what it feels right now in Chandler. It's 90 degrees and sunny at 7:03.
2: Arizona votes.
4: It'll be one of the most closely watched political races in the entire country. Who will become, or maybe stay, Arizona's governor? And this week, the two front runners spoke exclusively to KTAR ahead of the election. Colton Krolak is live with the details.
12: Yeah, guys, Congressman Andy Biggs is ahead in a number of polls to win the Republican primary to face incumbent Democratic Governor Katie Hobbs in the general election. On Outspoken with Bruce and Gatos, Hobbs exclusively tells KTAR she believes Biggs' voting record should disqualify him.
7: Biggs is somebody who spent the last 10 years in Congress, and I don't remember how many years before that in the Arizona legislature, building himself into one of the most extreme members, not just one of the most extreme Arizona politicians, but one of the most extreme politicians in the country.
12: Meanwhile, Biggs told the AZ Political Podcast with Jim Sharp he believes he has a bipartisan record that speaks for itself.
13: My job is to unify the Republican Party, so that's job one. Job two is to remind as many independent voters as possible how I was when I was the Senate President in Arizona, working with people across the aisle, including people like Katie Hobbs, and how we made sure that there wasn't a lot of turmoil, as little turmoil as possible, and let's get a lot done.
12: Live in the News Center, Colton Krolak, KTAR News.
4: You can watch my entire conversation with Republican candidate Andy Biggs on the AZ Political Podcast at KTAR.com.
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0: homelessness.
1: And right now, the Family Housing Hub has a 2 to 3 month wait list with over 200 families.
2: Amid the extreme heat we've been experiencing, a Tempe man who helps homeless families get off the streets each night says he needs help from the state.
3: A street census conducted throughout Maricopa County in January identified more than 600 homeless families, but Austin Davis with Tempe nonprofit AZ Hugs says the reality on the ground is much worse, with constant calls from families becoming homeless who face up to 12 weeks on the region's family shelter wait list.
1: If we don't go after the overarching issue of this crisis, which is lack of available shelter, we're going to see a lot more families, you know, over the next month and a half hospitalized. We're already seeing that.
3: He's petitioning Governor Hobbs to declare family homelessness a state of emergency to help create shelter during the extreme heat season. Ballin Overstoles, KTAR News.
0: Eyes on Education.
4: The Roosevelt School District Governing Board voted unanimously to change Cesar Chavez Community School to Rio Vista Community School after sexual abuse allegations against the late labor leader.
5: The district had three choices for renaming the school: Rio Vista, Corazon, or keeping the school named Cesar Chavez until the building goes through a scheduled rebuilding. Another option included changing the name but keeping the current signs until the building is rebuilt, which Board President Ashley Hodge opposed.
6: I don't think that we should change the name and still have the old stuff there lingering. Like, if we're making the change, let's make the change. Let's not, let's move forward and be bold.
5: The district received over 500 responses to a community survey about the renaming, with 41% supporting Rio Vista as the new name. Shira Tanzer, KTAR News.
2: Well, if you have a little time to hit the road around the valley this weekend, you need to be aware of some closures. They could delay your travel. Northbound State Route 51 between the 10, the Mini-Stack Interchange, and Coulter Street are going to be closed. Additionally, eastbound lanes of the Loop 202 between McQueen and Lindsay are closed for construction. And lastly, southbound 101 is going to be closed between McKellips and University Drive.
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4: Yes,
2: that is the truth.
4: Yes.
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7: Well, I'll tell you, yeah, let's give you a heads up if you are coming in from the North Valley on the southbound I-17. DPS troopers just getting on the scene of what looks to be a single car crash, but it is blocking the HOV and number one lanes just south of Northern. Start to work your way to the right, and we've got stop and go slowing. Start is starting at Dunlap by the old Metro Center there. We'll take a closer look at this. Another trooper pulling up right now. They're going to have to execute a traffic break to get this off right. So this is going to be hanging around for the next couple of minutes. Again, this is southbound I-17. Just south of Northern, 7th Street and Thomas. Avoid that area. Serious crash. Phoenix police working to clear that roadway, both eastbound and westbound lanes. Shut down right at the intersection of 7th Street over to 10th Street, right by the Phoenix Country Club. Avoid that area for the time being. We'll keep you up to date on that. 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
2: We do have an extreme heat warning in effect till tonight at 8 and an increasing chance of rain, which means higher humidity this weekend as well. But at least we got cooler temperatures. 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
4: 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Happy Friday from Jim Sharp and LaDonna Harvey and from the KTAR Business Center. 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
4: At 7:13, this is what you need to know right now. Firefighters say they are making good progress on the pocket fire north of Sedona. As of yesterday, the fire grew by only 11 acres, while containment increased to 69%. Fire crews have been challenged by that rough terrain.
2: A not guilty plea from an Olympic canoeist charged with felony destruction of property at the Lincoln Memorial Reflecting Pool. 67-year-old David Hearn appeared in court Thursday. His lead attorney is a former federal prosecutor fired by the Trump administration for being a part of special counsel Jack Smith's legal team against the president.
4: An official at San Francisco International confirming the airport is seeking proposals for a new private luxury terminal. A spokesperson says the proposed terminal would allow passengers to pay a fee to bypass security lines and access their flights. It's just different for the rich.
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2: 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Live in the Valley, Chevy Dealers Traffic Center with John Roller.
7: All right, keeping an eye on this crash southbound I-17 happened just south of Northern. And yeah, DPS troopers executing a traffic break. And right now I'm watching those troopers drag this car off at the Glendale Avenue off-ramp right now. So that backup should improve. But right now, a little bit of slow and go as you approach Dunlap by the old Metro Center there. Once you're past Northern, pretty clear sailing on into downtown Phoenix. Eastbound I-10 not looking bad at all. And some more good news. We've been talking about that closure of the intersection of 7th Street and Thomas this morning. Just now getting word from Phoenix PD. That intersection is back open. If you are coming off the 51 to Thomas, you have clear sailing into downtown Phoenix. John Roller, KTAR News.
2: Sunny today and hot with a high of 112, but this is the last day of a heat, an extreme heat warning for a while. We have an increased chance of rain coming over the next few days. Triple digit heat, zero stress. 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
4: Since it feels like inflation is like out of control, and it's a chance to look forward to the day when the rud rats aren't underfoot saying things like, I'm bored, we thought it was time to start talking about back to school bargain shopping on Arizona's Morning News.
2: We were Gen X. We just got kicked out.
4: Right.
2: Now, since Jane Caffrey, a reporter with our TV partners at ABC 15, has already done the homework for us, and we love it when other people do our work, she is joining us now. Jane, school starts a lot earlier here than it does in a lot of other places. So you might presume that we would see, you know, back to school bargains from national retailers, but is that necessarily the case?
12: You know, it actually is the case. You said it just right. You know, school is starting early and shoppers are actually shopping a lot earlier as well. We've seen surveys that say 51% of shoppers are going to the stores and they are shopping early. So national retailers are starting to roll out their sales in July. We're seeing them now. Now is actually the time to get out there and shop. So from now through late to July is really the best time to hit those school supplies because the competition is really fierce. Labor Day can also bring some additional markdowns on clothing. And electronics, they're sometimes cheaper during Amazon Prime events, Walmart deals, or Best Buy promotions during August. But if you want to get out there, start comparing prices, building your carts, and getting some of those rollbacks and deals, now is really a good time to shop.
4: We belong to an organization that's collecting school supplies for kids in need. And my wife is coming home like every other day with something new, which is really cool. But where are you seeing the best bargains?
12: Yeah. So the best thing that you can do is obviously cast a wide net and shop all over the place, compare prices. But some of your staples where you know you're going to have good deals are going to be the big box stores like Walmart and Target. They have a lot of deals going on right now. Walmart, I was just doing a tour and they have 200 rollbacks on school supplies. Well, they're marked really clearly. You just look for the trains that have all the supplies lined up. And you can see items for under a dollar. I mean, you can find notebooks for 25 cents, pencils for 25 cents. Many of these retailers, when they mark products that low, they're actually possibly taking a loss on them. But it gets you in the door, right? And it gets you shopping and buying some other products. So for you, you benefit because you get these really low-cost items. And it's a great chance to stock up maybe for future school years for multiple kids. But they also get you in the door shopping. Of course, Staples and Office Depot are going to have some discounts too. And then don't ever forget your Dollar Tree, Family Dollar. Those are great places to stock up. I always speak to expert Kristen McGrath with the Crazy Coupon Lady, and she says if you have a college student, you really want to be looking at some of the pharmacies, the CVSs, and things like that for your essentials. Definitely the Dollar Tree and dollar stores for essentials as well. And don't forget to also do your online shopping and just look at, you know, what you might be able to find on Amazon and things like that. Walmart does have a deal for college students where you can sign up for the year-long membership at half price, $49. And then if you have a college student in your life, you can send them whatever essentials, groceries they may need along with school supplies.
4: They're on their own. What's their other? See you later.
2: Sorry, you're past 18. I don't even know who you are anymore. Jane Caffrey is with us with our partners at ABC 15. Some of the more expensive items, though, you really do have to shop for. So let's say we need a laptop or a tablet, something like of that nature for our older kids and, well, I mean, maybe even younger kids.
4: Yeah.
2: Your kids use computers, right?
4: Yeah, they're all using computers.
2: Yeah. So where are we looking for that?
12: Yeah, it's the same thing where you just want to for sure shop around and comparison price, but you really want to take advantage of student discounts if you can find them. Apple typically has a student discount. Dell has been offering 10% off to students. So you can really just, again, you know, look for those higher cost items, but make sure that you're always trying to find coupons and discounts, because that can really make a big difference, especially because for people who are doing back to school shopping, you know, maybe the average family, according to a survey from the National Retail Federation, is spending $142 on school supplies. But those bigger items like the laptops, those could be $300 and up. So that's going to be for sure one of your bigger cost items. So, you know, make sure again that you're just trying to take the most of those discounts that are available.
4: All right. Thanks a lot, Jane. Jane Caffrey, a reporter with our TV partners at ABC 15. And I still cannot get that commercial out of my head, the Staples commercial where the dad is like, basically he's on back of the cart, rolling and dancing down the aisle, singing, it's the most wonderful time of the year.
2: Getting rid of the kids.
4: Yes.
2: All right, coming up in just a few moments. You know, the first Moana was only 10 years ago, so what is Disney remaking that for? And was there a good reason for you to go see it?
4: Yeah, we'll find out in a movie review coming up. Right now, here is John Roller with a quick update from the Valley Chevy Dealers Traffic Center.
7: All right, hasn't been a bad Friday morning commute. We've had one crash coming in from the North Valley, southbound I-17. This crash happened right near Northern, and DPS troopers quickly on the scene and escorting these cars off at Glendale Avenue. So the off-ramp there, you'll see a few flashing lights, but the off-ramp is open at Glendale Avenue. That is it. A little leftover slowing starting at Dunlap down through Northern. Then you are clear into downtown Phoenix. 7th Street and Thomas, a serious crash there involving a pedestrian, had that intersection closed. It is back open this morning. 7th Street and Thomas, both directions, heading in and out of downtown. John Roller, KTAR News.
2: Sunny today with a high of 112, but the extreme heat warning expires at 8. We're going to cool off 110 to 108 as we head through Monday. Increasing chance of rain, so humidity's high too. 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
4: It is 7:25, Friday morning on Arizona's Morning News with Jim Sharp and LaDonna Harvey. And in the studio's shortest turnaround between original and remake to date, Disney's live-action department has taken a crack at Moana less than a decade after it first came out. And KTAR's Brandon King has more on how far they go.
23: My island, my people won't survive if we don't make it. The ocean chose me for a reason. And it chose you too.
24: In theaters this week, Moana. Catherine Lagaaya is Moana, the daughter of a Polynesian island chief who yearns for adventure out on the open ocean. She gets her chance when her island is threatened, and she joins up with the demigod Maui, played by Dwayne Johnson, reprising his role from the 2016 animated film, to save her home. Phoenix's Friday temperature is expected to hit 112 degrees, and the relief of movie theater air conditioning is just about the only reason you should be seeking out Moana 2026. It isn't necessarily the worst of the live-action Disney remake attempts, but Moana does ring among the most hollow of them. Try as they might to make this work, Catherine Lagaaya and Dwayne Johnson's high points are consistently stilted by an increasingly irritating dedication to pull entire sections verbatim from the original, but without the same use of color or scale or breezy editing or just joy in general. Yes, it is still the same story and the same songs, and those are still good, but it's telling when the latest Minions movie is more daring, creative, and sure of its own sense of possibility than this. For KTAR News, I'm Brandon King.
4: Wow, that
2: holy
4: hurts.
2: Cow.
4: You say the Minions.
2: One of the nicest guys ever, by the way.
4: All right, let's get you over to the Valley Chevy Dealers Traffic Center with John Roller.
7: I wish Brandon would say what he really means.
4: Right?
2: No. Yeah. Hey, he's vague like me.
7: Yeah, right. Straight to the point, Brandon. Hey, let's go back to the North Valley. Southbound I-17, we've got a spot of slowing just north of the North Stack right near Dove Valley Road. There is some slowing there. And on the eastbound 101 once again this morning, we've got slowing on the Agua Fria Freeway over to 43rd Avenue. Looks like we might have had a minor crash there in the construction zone. Heads up for slowing there. And the backup on the southbound I-17 just south of Northern, looking a whole lot better. DPS troopers clearing a crash off at Glendale Avenue. Only moderate slowing down to Indian School Road. Then you are clear into downtown Phoenix. 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
2: Sunny today, high of 112. The extreme heat warning expires at 8 tonight. Tomorrow, we've got a 10% chance of rain. Sunday, 30%.
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2: Right now, it's Patrick Ugolini and the Parker at the Parker & Sons Heating, Cooling, Plumbing, and Electrical Sports Desk.
25: Corey Lovello didn't get kicked out of this one as the Diamondbacks beat the Padres 3-1. Merrill Kelly threw a gem, pitching 7 innings and only giving up 1 earned run on 3 hits. And some roster changes after the game, Pavin Smith has been designated for assignment. Smith was only hitting 141 on the season with a 428 OPS. And in WNBA news, the Phoenix Mercury lost last night to the Indiana Fever, 89-92. Alyssa Thomas and Kalia Copper both had 22 points apiece. That's sports. I'm Patrick Ugolini, KTAR News.
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4: Good morning, 7:30 is the pocket fire flaming out. I'm Jim Sharp.
2: I'm LaDonna Harvey. Thanks for joining us here on Arizona's Morning News. The pocket fire near Sedona is finally being subdued somewhat by the more than 1,000 firefighters on the lines. Fire spokesman Michael Johnson says it's been challenging.
5: Yeah, we've got 1,078 people on the line right now, and people are excited about the progress we've been making. It was slow going for a while, and with the difficult terrain, it's been a challenging fire.
2: The fire is in steep terrain, so crews have been attacking it mostly from the air. At last word, the fire was 69% contained. It's burned more than 27,000 acres and was first reported June 19th.
4: Our wildfire coverage continues with
16: a KTAR News exclusive.
4: Governor Katie Hobbs says she's working with the Department of Forestry and Fire Management for better resources.
24: Last week in northern Arizona, Governor Hobbs joined fire officials for a briefing. She tells Outspoken with Bruce and Gatos, firefighters are working through the aftermath of not a lot of rain in the summer and drier than average winter.
6: They are on the front lines protecting lives, protecting property, keeping Arizonans safe. They are doing a really hard job, and we should all be really grateful to them.
24: Hobbs says she's committed to working with federal and other states' fire authorities to combat fires around the region, with 100 new camera installations helping fire departments keep track of potential fires quicker. Brandon King, KTAR News.
4: You can catch that entire interview with Governor Hobbs on the KTAR YouTube channel.
2: Coming up on Arizona's Morning News,
8: two of Arizona's frontrunners for governor make their cases on KTAR. I'm Colton Krolak.
9: One official from Mexico says trade remains strong amid ongoing negotiations. I'm Ballin Overstoles.
2: Right now, let's check in with John Roller live from the Valley Chevy Dealers Traffic Center.
7: Yeah, last report, we started to see some slowing coming southbound on the I-17 approaching the North Stack, and it looks like it might have been a stalled vehicle because that backup looking a whole lot better. And if you are making that transition to the eastbound 101 Pima Freeway at the North Stack, not bad at all. Once you get past 19th Avenue headed east, you are good to go. Had an earlier minor crash over on the west side, eastbound 101 Alma Fria Freeway, right near 43rd Avenue in the construction zone. That looks to have cleared away. Now we just have more volume coming through that construction zone, making your way over to the North Stack about 17 minutes from 51st Avenue over to Cave Creek this morning. Southbound I-17, earlier crash south of Northern, that is cleared away. So from Cactus down to the stack, about 13 minutes on your right in East Valley. You've been quiet all morning. And 7th Street and Thomas, that is back open. If you haven't heard, that was shut down due to an early morning car pedestrian crash. Both eastbound, westbound lanes of Thomas is back open at 7th Street. John Roller, KTAR News.
11: Get ready for another brutally hot one. We're expecting a high of 112 in Phoenix today.
10: A hazy start this morning, too, courtesy of the dust that blew through overnight. Tonight, mostly clear with lows near 90. I'm ABC 15 meteorologist Jorge Torres.
4: It's 7:34 and 93 degrees in Goodyear.
16: Arizona votes.
2: The two frontrunners for Arizona governor do not agree on much, as you can imagine. But there is one issue that they're finding some common ground on. Colton Krolak is live with that story.
8: Data centers have become a hot button issue across the country, especially in Arizona, where water is at a premium. Congressman Andy Biggs is among those with concerns. He exclusively tells the AZ Political podcast with Jim Sharp his requirements before he could sign off on more of them here.
11: Folks from data centers who've come and talked to me have said, look, no more subsidies, and no more special gifts. You find a way to supply your power without encroaching on residential commercial power in Arizona. And you have to find a way to have a closed loop water so you don't chew up all of our water.
8: Hobbs echoes those concerns and, like Biggs, is okay with data centers only if they benefit Arizona. She tells Outspoken with Bruce and Gatos.
6: We're really addressing those concerns that community members have about data centers coming into their communities. There's places where they make sense, and we shouldn't be stopping them where they make sense.
8: Hobbs recently pushed through a three-year moratorium on tax breaks for new data centers in the state's budget. Live in the news center, Colton Krolak, KTAR News.
4: By the way, you can watch my full conversation with Congressman Andy Biggs on the AZ Political Podcast by going to KTAR.com.
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12: On the ground, it's a lot worse than what the numbers are telling us.
4: A street census conducted throughout Maricopa County in January identified more than 600 homeless families. Austin Davis with Tempe nonprofit AZ Hug says he regularly gets calls from families becoming homeless as they wait for shelter on the regional family housing hub.
12: One family at a time, one day at a time, we've been trying to, you know, organize to keep families off the streets and out of this heat.
4: But he says he can't keep up with the need alone and is petitioning Governor Hobbs to declare family homelessness a state of emergency. That petition can be found on change.org.
2: The U.S. has declined to extend the USMCA trade agreement with Mexico and Canada, but negotiations are ongoing. And one official says trade right now is stable.
9: As a standard negotiation window began July 1st for the USMCA trade agreement, the U.S. is now pushing for more of the automotive industry to be based in the U.S. While this means the agreement may change, Consul General of Mexico in Phoenix, Jorge Mendoza-Yesquez, says trade between Arizona and Mexico remains strong, though he says Mexico doesn't want to see the agreement modified.
13: What Mexico is supporting and pushing is for us to keep the agreement for the negotiations for the three countries.
9: He says last year, Mexico and the U.S. had bilateral trade approaching $1 trillion. Ballin Overstoles, KTAR News.
4: In a social media post this morning, President Trump said he won't sign the housing affordability bill that is due to become law tonight, unless he vetoes it.
14: The 21st Century Road to Housing Act would exempt certain projects from environmental reviews, expand financing for affordable housing, and restrict large institutional investors from owning more than 350 single-family homes. It passed in both houses with scant opposition. But President Trump says he won't sign it, quote, in protest of the Senate's refusal to pass the voter ID and citizenship requirements of the Save America Act. If he doesn't veto the bill by midnight, it will become law without his signature. That sort of thing hasn't happened in nearly a decade.
4: That is ABC's Stephen Portnoy.
2: Coming up, it's a disease you may not have ever heard of. But if you get it, you're going to know you got something.
4: Right now, here's John Roller in the Valley Chevy Dealers Traffic Center.
7: All right, let's go to the East Valley. We've got a crash, and this is at the overpass of Higley Road and the US 60, and it looks like the southbound lanes are restricted. So if you are coming southbound, just south of Southern, approaching the 60, watch for slowing in that area. We'll keep an eye on that. Just cleared away the crash. Southbound I-17, just south of Northern, that is fully cleared away, and the backup looking a whole lot better if you are coming in from the north stack from Cactus down to the stack this morning, about 12 minutes on your ride in, and it's the eastbound 101, Awafria Freeway through the construction zone. Had an earlier crash right near 43rd Avenue, and you've got slowing over to 35th Avenue. Once you're to the north stack, if you're headed to Scottsdale this morning, you are looking very good. And once again, want to remind you that Thomas Road is back open. Intersection of 7th Street and Thomas had been shut down. It is fully back open this morning. John Roller, KTAR News.
2: It's going to be sunny with a high of 112 today, but the extreme heat warning expires at 8 o'clock tonight. We're going to be down to 110 by tomorrow with a 10% chance of rain. Temperature dropping while the chance of rain goes higher through Sunday. 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
2: Sounds like the skies are very friendly these days. It is 7:42. I'm LaDonna Harvey. He's Jim Sharp from the KTAR Business Center. SRP, which is the largest power provider in the valley, buying 600 megawatts of wind power from SunZia, which is a project in New Mexico. The agreement will triple the amount of wind energy feeding the SRP grid, providing enough new power to serve hundreds of thousands of homes.
4: Kind of mixed markets this morning. The Dow and the S&P are both flat. The NASDAQ down about 0.25%. It's lost 70 points. For more money news, visit the Business Center at ktar.com.
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2: Here's what you need to know right now. It's 7:43 and the pocket fire near Sedona is being controlled by the more than 1,000 firefighters on the scene. The fire in steep terrain, they've been attacking it mostly from the air, but they do have 69% containment at over 27,000 acres.
4: Lawyers for the man accused of killing Valley conservative activist Charlie Kirk plans to call a final witness on Friday as they try to raise doubts about the prosecution's case. A Utah judge is deciding whether prosecutors have enough evidence to put Tyler Robinson on trial on a charge of aggravated murder.
2: Reaction from travel experts after Delta introduced a new class of tickets that allows you to fly in business class at a lower fare, but without some of the perks as well. In theory, you would pay a little less and probably get a lot less. All of our top stories are just 15 minutes away. For more news, go to KTAR.com or the KTAR news app.
4: Well, the theory is you're supposed to get a little less, but yeah, when it all shakes out. Yeah, but
2: this is airlines we're talking about.
4: That's true.
2: They don't ever give you, almost what you've paid for.
4: There's John Roller in the Valley Chevy Dealers Traffic Center.
7: All right. We haven't had a bad drive-in this morning. The crashes that we have had have been quickly cleared. And the latest one, southbound I-17, just south of Northern, that is out of there. So you've actually picked up a minute or two coming in from the North Valley from Cactus Road down to the stack right now, about 10, 11 minutes. Not bad at all. Also had a minor crash on the eastbound 101 hour free of freeway in the Northwest Valley, right at 43rd Avenue. That, too, is quickly cleared away. You just have normal slowing through the construction zone over to 35th Avenue. Once you're to the North Stack, if you need to get to Scottsdale this morning, pretty clear sailing for you. In the East Valley, Higley Road, the overpass at the US 60. Southbound lanes are restricted there due to a crash right at the overpass. And we've got a crash in Tempe now at McClintock and the Rio Salado Parkway. John Roller, KTAR News.
2: Mostly sunny today with a high of 112. We start to see an increasing chance of monsoon activity starting tomorrow. The extreme heat warning is in effect until 8 tonight. Triple digit heat, zero stress. 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
4: As of yesterday, Arizona had seen at least 10 cases of cyclosporiasis, a intestinal infection caused by a microscopic parasite, an illness known for causing, I know we said we weren't going to say it anymore, explosive diarrhea. Insert green-faced emoji here.
2: ABC News national correspondent Jim Ryan is joining us now to explain how exactly you get this. This is just vile, right? It's a disgusting, disgusting, vile thing, and you might be able to avoid it. Jim, you are now our resident parasitologist.
4: Right. We've been talking about the screw worm. Yeah, right?
2: Cyclospora.
4: But this one you can't see.
0: Yeah. Ugh. Ugh. No, you're right. Yeah, it's microscopic. The cyclosporiasis, it spread the same way that E. coli does through contaminated food and water generally. But somebody probably went overseas. That's the thinking that brought it back. Didn't practice good hygiene, cooked up a meal for that person's home, and then it spread from there. Now, 1,000 cases in Michigan, about 400 cases in New York State, and then trickling down from there. And again, as Jim points out, about 10 cases there in Arizona. It's likely that the cases, and the case count is much higher than that because people just treat the symptoms at home. They don't check in with a doctor or a hospital or anything unless they get really dehydrated. And that's the one thing that could send you to the doctor or to an emergency room is the extreme dehydration that comes with this.
4: So it can be fairly dangerous, right, if it's not treated, especially for people who are like a little more vulnerable physically?
2: Yeah, at risk.
0: Well, sure. Yeah. I mean, and if you are living in a place high heat like you are and people are, the hydration is hard to come by anyway, then yeah, it could be a problem. I don't think it's going to kill you. I haven't heard of any cases of fatalities involving this, but people are kept out of work and school for a week at least and sometimes longer.
4: You may feel like you want to die.
2: Right.
0: Yeah. Right.
2: Make sure your phone is charged before you go in that bathroom is what I'm hearing right here. The CDC is offering up some advice, Jim, on how we can avoid this. I'm guessing wash our hands is one.
0: Yes.
2: Did we learn nothing during the pandemic?
0: I know. Well, this is slightly, I mean, you know, during the pandemic, they were saying use hand sanitizer with alcohol in it. Alcohol doesn't affect cyclosporiasis at all, but washing, very thorough washing of produce, especially washing of your hands before you get in there and deal with produce or cook anything, washing your hands afterward, making sure that you're just practicing really good hygiene to keep this from spreading around. It doesn't go person to person like COVID, but it might go person to person through water in the household or through food you cook for somebody who comes over.
4: This sounds eerily similar to, like, you know, the Tijuana flu, or, you know, something that you get when you travel and, you know, the water's not kind of up to the United States standards.
0: Well, true. Yeah. And so even where you are, as you're traveling around, you might want to take the same advice that you would if you're going to Mexico. They'll tell you, look, drink bottled water while you're there. Your stomach's not used to what might be in the water in Mexico. Well, even if you're going to Pima County, and that's where you've had several cases of this, you might want to drink bottled water while you're there. Right. So just traveling around domestically, it's probably a good idea.
4: So, like, we don't look askew enough at Tucson as it is. We ain't drinking your water here in Pima County. I like Tucson too, actually, but, you know, there's a lot of people that claim that they've got Phoenix envy.
0: Phoenix. Drink some fire water down in Tucson. That's what
4: there you go, right? Yeah.
2: You're saying that alcohol doesn't affect it, so if I just booze it up, I'm still not safe, is what you're saying. I'm so bummed.
0: Well, no. Isopropyl alcohol, no. The ethanol that you're drinking, go ahead.
4: Yeah, well, I think that actually can cause some more dehydration, right? So maybe that's not the best call, but it might be medicinal in nature, at least to make your head feel a little better, I suppose. It is 7:49 now on Arizona's Morning News. That's ABC News National Correspondent Jim Ryan joining us to talk about, well, just something disgusting. Get in the zone,
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4: Let's head back over to the Valley Chevy Dealers Traffic Center and see what John Roller's got to tell us.
7: All right, Higley Road, the overpass right at the US 60. Watch for restrictions due to a crash there. Mesa Police, they've got the southbound lanes restricted if you are on top of the 60 this morning. And closer into town in Tempe, we've also got a crash at McClintock and the Rio Salado Parkway. John Roller, KTAR News.
4: Extreme heat warning is still in effect today. It ends at 8 tonight, a high of 112 with a mostly sunny sky. We might get some actual monsoon action over the weekend. 10% chance of rain tomorrow with a high of 110. 109 on Sunday with a 30% chance of rain. But today, in another extreme heat day in the Valley, good thing selling your home is easy. 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Just learned, looking up at one of the monitors here, breaking news, it's National French Fry Day, Mike Broomhead.
6: Should have brought French fries instead of donuts.
4: I know, I didn't, you know, have maybe chocolate-covered French fries.
6: Mm-hmm.
4: No, I don't think.
6: Get those at Wendy's.
4: You know, fried foods and me, we have a very complicated relationship, so I'm just going to go there. You got a lot to talk about today, including, this is kind of interesting, because we were talking about this a little earlier, whether the president is going to sign or not sign that housing bill. Today's the deadline. And if he doesn't sign it, it becomes law. If he vetoes it, it doesn't become law.
6: Right.
4: And I think he's indicated he's just not going to sign it and let it become law.
6: Yeah, just in kind of in a protest that they won't get the Save America Act passed.
4: Yeah.
6: But he's smart to not allow this bill, to veto this bill in protest. I mean, so just let it become law. Who cares how it becomes law? Let's just get it done.
4: Right. And then it kind of gives a win for Republicans, an affordability win heading into the midterm election.
6: Yeah. And anything we can do for housing affordability, the overregulation, it's the biggest fear so many developers had. I've said this before. I'd like to get together with a couple of people and build like a fourplex or a triplex or something, build some rental housing.
4: Yeah.
6: It's terrifying trying to even get. I know a lot about building everything above the ground.
4: Right,
6: it's,
4: because you were an electrical contractor.
6: Yeah, but the infrastructure and the stuff you've got to do beforehand and the zoning and the architects and the engineers and all that expense up front just drives up the cost so much on things. Anything we can do to limit some of that, I think, helps anybody that would develop some land.
4: While still keeping houses safe.
6: Sure.
4: Yeah, right. I think I'm with you. The regulations can be very excessive, for sure.
6: And very redundant.
4: Yeah. Oh, yeah.
6: Yeah. No,
4: that's for sure. Everybody's got their hand out, by the way.
6: Yeah.
4: Mm-hmm. By the way, speaking of the president, there's an alleged plot to kill him by the Iranians.
6: Yeah, that's a new intelligence from the Israelis say that there was a plot to take him out along with other leaders. And so we're going to get into some of the details. But the president himself, you know, how he handled it like you would expect him to handle it.
4: Right.
6: And I think... I'm more concerned when it comes to the Middle East now about the Strait of Hormuz, as people are saying that the Iranians are losing their grip there, that if you're looking at oil prices, while this is still continuing, oil prices are dropping. So that I think that tells a story that people think they're not going to be able to have this fight much longer. So what will they do? Are they going to be like a cornered dog and go down in a blaze of glory? Or are they going to sign some kind of an agreement and let's move forward?
4: I haven't heard anything out of the newsroom since we first reported it, but there was kind of a unidentified strike within Iran.
6: Yeah.
4: We're not sure where that came from. I'm just kind of wondering if the populace maybe is starting to rise up. That would be nice.
6: And
4: to
6: I
4: see,
6: think that's one of the regime's big concerns is maintaining power once this is done with. They were protesting in the streets. They were killing protesters in the streets months before this battle even happened.
4: Also, Mike's going to be talking about the best states for business, and I'm not going to rob you of, what we call the T's in the business. I'm not going to tell you, I'm not going to have you say where Arizona ranks in all this, but do we do pretty good?
6: Yeah, we do all right. And but there's some of the areas where we excel, because it breaks it down into categories with the economy and access to money and the workforce and education. We excel in some areas, and in some areas we don't do very well. And it's just an interesting study to find out where the other states fall in line, some that are ahead of us. But it's an interesting look.
4: All right.
6: One last thing. ESAs. We're talking with the Goldwater Institute. The attorney general has backed off of some rules they put in place in ESA oversight and reporting. And so the Goldwater Institute's going to talk about why that's so important to ESA parents.
4: Okay. Yeah. Lots to cover with Mike Broomhead. The Mike Broomhead Show is on the way right after LaDonna Harvey brings you a KTAR news expansion in 60 seconds. I'm Jim Sharp, and I'll see you Monday.
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0: Good morning. It is 8 o'clock. I'm LaDonna Harvey, and it's been a hard fight, but firefighters are finally getting the upper hand on that stubborn pocket fire north of Sedona.
1: The fire is in steep terrain near Oak Creek Canyon. Fire spokesman Michael Johnson says they're attacking the flames mostly from the air.
2: The terrain makes it very difficult to get firefighters in there, and so most of the suppression is being done by aircraft right now with water and retardant draw.
1: At last word, the fire was 69% contained at about 27,000 acres, up only 11 acres since the last estimate. Chris Havlick, KTAR News.
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0: The governor joined Outspoken with Bruce and Gatos on Thursday. She was asked about Arizona wildfire mitigation efforts.
4: We've worked together to fight for funding to mitigate wildfires and help prevent. A lot of it depends on people taking responsibility for their space and creating defensible space around their property.
0: Hobbs says an additional 100 fire detection cameras in at-risk areas are working on getting firefighters to those fires more quickly. You can hear the full interview with Governor Hobbs on the KTAR YouTube channel. Watch it as well. It's 8:02, and let's go to the roads with John Roller in the Valley Chevy Dealers Traffic Center.
5: All right, one spot of brake lights, and that's the eastbound I-10 right near 43rd Avenue. Just took a closer look. So it looks like we had a stalled vehicle there at 43rd Avenue, and that is clearing away, so that backup should improve here momentarily. Also have some slowing on the eastbound 101, the Agua Fria Freeway, up near 43rd Avenue. We had an earlier crash near there, and so you're just coming through the construction zone now, and you're slowing. It'll stay with you to 35th Avenue. Higley Road in the US 60 at the overpass there. Watch for a crash there. Also have a crash at McClintock and the Rio Salado Parkway in Tempe, and a new crash just now coming in, 67th Avenue and Indian School Road on the west side. John Roller, KTAR News.
6: Another scorcher on the way today. We're forecasting a high of 112 in Phoenix. You'll also notice some haze this morning. That's a leftover dust from overnight storms in southeastern Arizona. Tonight, mostly clear with lows near 90. I'm ABC 15 meteorologist Jorge Torres.
0: In Tempe, it's sunny and 92. 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
0: It's going to be one of the most closely watched political races in the country. Who will become, or perhaps even stay, Arizona's governor? This week, the two frontrunners spoke exclusively to KTAR ahead of the election, and Colton Krolak is live with more.
7: Congressman Andy Biggs is ahead in a number of polls to win the Republican primary to face incumbent Democratic Governor Katie Hobbs in November's general election. On Outspoken with Bruce and Gatos, Hobbs exclusively tells KTAR she believes Biggs' voting record should disqualify him.
4: Biggs is somebody who spent the last 10 years in Congress, and I don't remember how many years before that in the Arizona legislature, building himself into one of the most extreme members, not just one of the most extreme Arizona politicians, but one of the most extreme politicians in the country.
7: Meanwhile, Biggs told the AZ Political Podcast with Jim Sharp he believes he has a bipartisan record that speaks for itself.
8: My job is to unify the Republican Party, so that's job one. Job two is to remind as many independent voters as possible how I was when I was the Senate president in Arizona, working with people across the aisle, including people like Katie Hobbs, and how we made sure that there wasn't a lot of turmoil, as little turmoil as possible, and let's get a lot done.
7: Colton Krolak, KTAR News.
0: And you can watch Republican candidate Andy Biggs' interview with Jim Sharp on the AZ Political Podcast on the KTAR YouTube channel.
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9: And right now, the Family Housing Hub has a 2 to 3 month wait list with over 200 families.
0: Amid extreme heat at Tempe, man who helps homeless families get off the streets each night says the state needs to help.
10: A street census conducted throughout Maricopa County in January identified more than 600 homeless families, but Austin Davis with Tempe nonprofit AZ Hugs says the reality on the ground is much worse, with constant calls from families becoming homeless who face up to 12 weeks on the region's family shelter wait list.
9: If we don't go after the overarching issue of this crisis, which is lack of available shelter, we're going to see a lot more families, you know, over the next month and a half, hospitalized. We're already seeing that.
10: He's petitioning Governor Hobbs to declare family homelessness a state

0: emergency to help create shelter during the extreme heat season. Balan Overstolz, KTAR News.
1: We have to be very clear on this. The USMCA remains fully in force.
2: The U.S. pushing for more of the automotive industry to be based here in the U.S. as negotiations continue on the USMCA trade agreement. That's the one between Mexico, Canada, and the U.S. Despite that, Consul General of Mexico in Phoenix, Jorge Mendoza-Yescas, says trade with Arizona is strong and the trade agreement was a benefit to both countries.
1: The numbers speak for themselves. You know, in 2025, Mexico consolidates position as America's largest trading partner with a bilateral trade of almost $1 trillion of dollars.
2: He says Mexico would like to see the agreement stay as is amid those negotiations. In a social media post, the president says he is not going to sign the housing affordability bill that is due to become law tonight, unless, of course, he vetoes it.
3: The 21st Century Road to Housing Act would exempt certain projects from environmental reviews, expand financing for affordable housing, and restrict large institutional investors from owning more than 350 single-family homes. It passed in both houses with scant opposition. But President Trump says he won't sign it, quote, in protest of the Senate's refusal to pass the voter ID and citizenship requirements of the Save America Act. If he doesn't veto the bill by midnight, it will become law without his signature. That sort of thing hasn't happened in nearly a decade.
2: That's ABC's Stephen Portnoy.
4: Eyes on Education.
2: A name change in the Roosevelt School District.
5: The district voted to change the name of Cesar Chavez Community School to Rio Vista Community School following sexual abuse allegations against Chavez. During the board meeting, board member Michael Butts thanked the 500 community members who participated in a survey voting for the new name.
6: And so I just want to say, you know, how much I appreciate all the community members that took the time to participate in the survey and allow their voice to be carried out.
5: During the meeting, the district revealed the name change will cost approximately $19,000, which includes new sports uniforms for the school's teams and a new sign. Shira Tanser, KTAR News.
2: 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If you plan on driving around the valley this weekend, be aware there are delays. Northbound lanes of the 51 between I-10 and Coulter Street are going to be closed. Additionally, eastbound 202 between McQueen and Lindsay will be closed for construction. And the southbound lanes of the 101 will be closed between McKellips and University. KTAR Eyes on the Economy. It is the time of the year that it takes a microsecond to melt a snowflake in Arizona, but retailers are already busy preparing for the holiday shopping season. Yes, Christmas in July. No, not exactly. ASU supply chain professor Hitendra Chattavudi says holiday goods are already pouring into ports on their way to retailers.
7: Because of tariffs, they're front loading it, so that they can, that they could get away from tariffs. But they're being very, very cautious.
2: He says it looks like retailers are cautiously optimistic, but not overly exuberant about what you are going to do with your holiday shopping. Now let's go to the roads. John Roller is in the Valley Chevy Dealers Traffic Center.
8: All right, kicking off the 8 o'clock hour with the roadways looking pretty good right now. The main line's looking especially good. The only spot of slowing is in the Northwest Valley through the construction zone. If you are headed eastbound on the 101 Alafria Freeway towards the North Stack, if you're coming southbound to the North Stack, not bad at all if you're transitioning to the Pima Freeway heading into Scottsdale this morning. In Tempe, watch for crash McClintock and the Rio Salado Parkway. Further east, we've got a crash at the overpass at Higley and the US 60. Southbound lanes restricted there. And on the west side, watch for a crash at 67th Avenue and Indian School Road. John Roller, KTAR News.
2: Forecast-wise, the extreme heat warning finally will expire at 8 o'clock tonight. Now, we're not going to see a plunge in temperatures, but we are down to 110 tomorrow, 109 on Sunday, 108 on Monday, so dropping at least below the 110 temperature for a while. Also, by Sunday, we got about a 30% chance of rain, so humidity up. 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A 60-year-old woman who was reported missing by concerned family members yesterday has been found dead. Phoenix police say they were searching near her last reported location, got a call about an unresponsive woman behind an electrical box near 27th Avenue in Durango. The woman, whose description matched the missing person, was pronounced dead on scene. And there's new hope that robots can actually help save lives.
4: For the first time, surgeons at UC San Diego have operated through humanoid robots, removing gallbladders in two procedures on pigs, a key step before any human trials. The robot is 5 feet tall, with a head and arms, and kind of looks like a human. Surgery fits anywhere a person can, and that's the point. Researchers say robots like Sergi could one day help ease staffing shortages in hospitals, starting as an assistant, handing tools and cleaning up.
2: That's ABC's Sophie Flay. From the KTAR Business Center, Katrina Barrett has been named the number one real estate agent in Arizona by 2025 sales volume. She set a record, and this is unbelievable, $512 million in sales. Our partners at the Phoenix Business Journal say Barrett's record was nearly double the second highest producing agent, a person named Scott Grigg, who also generated $269 million in sales volume. Not really a slouch there either. Honeywell has partnered with Massachusetts aerospace company Enigma to start producing Phoenix P drones. Our partners at the Phoenix Business Journal say it is a runway independent aircraft designed to operate in GPS denied, communications degraded, and otherwise contested environments. I think that means it's for combat. Checking the latest numbers on Wall Street. It's been a kind of a meh day in trading so far. Let's see what we're doing on the indices. Right now, we're down like 59 points on the NASDAQ. We are up on the S&P by 1 and 72 on the Dow. For more money news, visit the Business Center at KTAR.com. At 8:12 in Chandler, a doctor facing some sexual abuse charges, and Molly Hudson with our TV partners at ABC 15 has more.
9: Chandler police arrested Dr. Hassan Khan Wednesday, more than a year after a patient first went to police. Court documents say the woman reported Khan touched her inappropriately during a medical exam in February 2025. She contacted police the next day, sat for a forensic interview and exam, and DNA testing came back inconclusive. But the documents say Khan later contacted her by phone and text, apologizing and asking for forgiveness. Months later, a second woman came to police. Court documents say she described sexual contact with Khan that began at an appointment and continued as a relationship afterward. Khan's attorney said he and Khan had not been aware there were two alleged victims.
2: Khan is due in court on July 15th. Now here's the KTAR timeline with Patricia Valencia, brought to you by Beatitudes Campus.
10: It's July 10th, and back on this day in 1913, Death Valley experienced the highest temperature ever recorded on Earth. It may seem hot now, but it's been hotter before. As we experience the heat wave of the century, the desert in California is no stranger to the heat. During the heat wave that peaked with that record, five consecutive days reached 129 degrees Fahrenheit or above. Death Valley is the lowest elevation point in North America at 282 feet below sea level. And on that sweltering afternoon of July 10th, 1913, the United States Weather Bureau recorded a high temperature of 134.1 degrees Fahrenheit at Furnace Creek in Death Valley. It's the highest ambient air temperature ever recorded on the surface of the Earth. The valley's surface consists of rocks, soil, and sand. It undergoes the intense solar heating due to the air being dry and clear and the land being dark and sparsely vegetated. And it really heated up back on this day in 1913.
2: Now let's go to those roads. John Roller is live in the Valley Chevy Dealers Traffic Center.
8: All right, main line's looking good for the most part. We were Friday light all morning, and we're holding steady. Eastbound I-10, the only main line showing any type of slowing, and it's not bad at all, about 17 minutes. from the Awafria into downtown Phoenix, 67th Avenue and Indian School Road. Getting reports that this is now a crash with extrication. Avoid that intersection in the East Valley, Higley, and the US 60. Right at the overpass, Mesa Police working a crash there. Southbound lanes restricted. And in Tempe, watch for a crash at McClintock and the Rio Salado Parkway. John Roller, KTAR News.
2: Today is going to be sunny with a high of 112. The extreme heat warning will expire at 8 o'clock tonight. Overnight low of only about 92, but we start to cool off and get a better chance of rain. 10% on Saturday with a high of 110. 30% chance of rain on Sunday with a high of 109. And we dip down to 108 on Monday with a 20% chance of rain. Another extreme heat day in the Valley. 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If you've been injured in an accident, call Sweet James. The Mike Broomhead Show is next. I'm LaDonna Harvey on Arizona's news station, KTAR News.
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8: All right, we made it to the weekend. One more day and we are done. Hopefully you're in somewhere cool. And if you're not, do the best you can to stay hydrated. It's going to be dangerous heat for one more day, I believe. And well, actually, it's going to be dangerous heat until sometime in October. Let's talk about the Middle East. We got an update of a couple of things, and I think some of it is positive. First of all, a new plot has been divulged. Israeli intelligence said there was a new plot to assassinate the president of the United States and other military leaders here in the U.S., not surprising, but the knowledge of that makes perfect sense. The knowledge of that is a good thing. I would not want to be a part of the president's security detail right now, for sure. It's always a dangerous job, but I would think now more than ever. We are getting to a critical point in all of this, as some of the national stories and international stories are beginning to say that the Iranians have lost their grip, that the grip that they had, or that was perceived at least that they had on the Strait of Hormuz, is failing day by day, that the last bargaining chip that they have is the Strait of Hormuz and any chance they have to control it. That wanes hour by hour, not even day by day. So with that happening, what happens next? And this is the big question that I don't have an answer to, and I would imagine some people close to this maybe do have a better idea. But the unpredictability of the Iranians, the unpredictability of the mindset that they have, when backed into a corner, are they going to fight like a cornered dog and go out in a blaze of glory in their minds? Or are they going to make the best deal they can for themselves? Because if they make a deal with the U.S. and they make a deal with the world, if they've got no choice because they can't control the strait even if they wanted to, what happens next? Because their economy is destroyed. And the world, we say that we always talk about we vote with our wallets, and we do, but the world votes with their wallet as well. There is a reason why the Cuban regime now is trying to make some kind of a deal. It's because that communist control of the island, with the blackouts that are happening and with the failed economy and the overwhelming poverty across that island, it's the same in other parts of the world. There's a reason why, when you look at Venezuela and the direction it went under Hugo Chavez, it is this very oil-rich nation that should have a ton of wealth, and it does in theory, but its economy was destroyed by socialism, and you look at the direction that nation has gone. Will it return now that basically the drug lord leader of that country is gone? What direction does that nation go? It seems as if they are aligning themselves with the U.S. in a capitalist society, which people call capitalism evil, but it's a lot better than what we've seen in Venezuela for the past 30 years. And then you go from there to what we're seeing in Iran, the Iranian people, the Persian people. What's interesting about this is there's, at least in my view, there is a correlation between the nations I just mentioned, and that is they have huge parts of their population that are now American citizens whose children have had children and even grandchildren, especially from Iranians, because it's been almost 50 years, that the Iranian Americans that remember in Iran 40 years ago or 47 years ago. So these people that were brought here as refugees and children 45 years ago, let's say 47 years ago,
0: that now are my age and our grandparents. And remember what life was like before the Ayatollahs and the evil regime. And why were they marching in the streets in the U.S.? Why were they so adamant in thanking this president for doing what he was doing at the potential of possibly going back to the beautiful and prosperous country they once were? And that's what this regime has to worry about post-deal. Because if they make a deal, and now they're in a worse position because there was a time when the negotiating table was, it looked like both sides had a seat at it. As a matter of fact, if you listen to many in the American media, the Iranians beat the Americans, which was a laughable thing from the very beginning to say. But that was the mantra, was that we're losing. They're more powerful now than they've ever been. And I think maybe the Iranian regime, the Ayatollahs, believe that. Well, they don't believe that anymore. They've got some very grave decisions to make. And this is the part where it gets worrisome. When, if you remember what happened back with Iraq, and when we pushed Iraq out of Kuwait under George H.W. Bush, and they began to set their oil fields on fire, that there are some people that have a mindset, and we know, we call it in this country death by cop, where as much as the good guys with guns would say, put down your weapon, we don't want to hurt you, we just want this over, there are those that don't believe it should end that way, that I'm going to end it on my terms, which is going to be, I'm going to take out as many of you, or I'm going to do as much damage as I can on the way out. But the Iranian regime is going to have to worry about if this deal is somehow made, if something, they're going to have to worry about how they maintain control and power. If the IRGC, the Republican Guard Corps, if the IRGC is decimated in its grip, then what happens? If the Iranian people, the Persian people that know very well in the last year, over 40,000 of their citizens have been murdered for standing up to a government because the economy was in shambles and the nation should be much more prosperous than it is. And the regime ruling by a religious book and oppressing women and murdering people for protest. They're not going to forget that. And if given an opportunity to overthrow that government, they will. And the regime is going to have to worry about what happens after a deal is made. How do they rebuild an economy with a citizenry that wants them ousted? Where do they? And I'm jumping way ahead. If you remember back 47, 48 years ago, the Shah of Iran was deposed and he had to leave the country in exile. What about the Ayatollahs? Where will they go? There will be nations that'll take them. But will they flee? Will they get on their private jets and leave? And then what happens? What leadership steps in? Because the big question about this deal has always been, just because somebody steps in and says, I'm in charge, I'm the new supreme leader, that doesn't mean that IRGC leadership, the people with the guns, the diehard zealots that believe in, we are not ever giving up till the last person's got a one more bullet left in their gun, so to speak. Who wins out in that battle? And so this is in that time frame, the White House has said, if you're going to attack, you're going to get hit even harder. We're done with this. But if you look at what's happening, and I just very quickly, I do it every day, and we joke about it. Patricia and I joke about this because I look at finances, because the people in this world that direct these things have to be apolitical. They are looking at data that's different than political data and popularity and poll numbers. Right now, Brent crude oil is trading under $76 per barrel. It is still elevated, over where it's been for the past month or 2 months or 3 months, but it's still dropping. Even though the president of the United States says the deal is over. Last time this happened, when the U.S. committed to a tax, what we witnessed was a spike, a big spike in oil prices. West Texas Intermediate crude oil is trading at just above $71 per barrel.
12: So the world is looking at this from an economic standpoint and a stability standpoint for the future in August and September, that they believe that things are going to be stable, which means they believe the Iranians don't have the teeth that they once had. That's not a bad thing. What we're going to do momentarily is we are going to talk about the economy and about where Arizona is in states for business. I want to remind you that our Amazing Arizonans podcast is available. And by the way, we are getting ready for a brand new season with more big names and great stories to come. It is just a chronicle of Arizona stories from its inception and families that have been here for generations to people that have come here and made their fortune and made this such a great state. Thank you to Resolution Copper for being our title sponsor, KTAR's news app, KTAR's YouTube channel, or anywhere you download podcasts. 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
30: Good morning, it's 8:32. I'm Patricia Valencia. The pocket fire near Sedona is finally being subdued by the more than 1,000 firefighters on scene. Fire spokesman Michael Johnson says it's been a challenging fire.
31: Yeah, we've got 1,078 people on the line right now, and people are excited about the progress we've been making. It was slow going for a while, and with the difficult terrain, it's been a challenging fire.
30: The fire is steep in terrain, so the crews have been attacking it mostly from the air. At last word, the fire was 69% contained at over 27,000 acres burned. The fire was first reported on June 19th.
29: A KTAR News exclusive.
30: The ongoing pocket fire is among the latest half a dozen wildfires across our state in the past month. Arizona Governor Katie Hobbs joined Outspoken with Bruce and Gatos Thursday, saying she met with the incident commanders and frontline firefighters near Sedona. She emphasized cooperation in those communities just as important in maintaining public safety as heeding evacuation warnings. Hobbs adds that she's been working with the Department of Forestry and Fire Management to work on long-term fire prediction efforts, especially with the drier than expected winter this past year. You can hear the full interview with Governor Hobbs on the KTAR YouTube channel. And new this morning, President Trump will let the bipartisan housing affordability bill become law without his signature. The president saying in a Truth Social post that he was withholding his signature, quote, in protest over the fact that the United States Senate is not capable of passing the Save America Act. Trump had hoped to use the housing bill as leverage to encourage Congress to pass the Save America Act that would give executive branch more power over elections. Now, unless Trump vetoes the housing bill, it'll become law in 10 days.
29: Arizona votes.
30: The two front runners for Arizona's governor's race don't agree on much, but there is one issue they're finding some common ground.
32: Data centers have become a hot button issue across the country, especially in Arizona, where water is at a premium. Congressman Andy Biggs is among those with concerns. He exclusively tells the AZ Political Podcast with Jim Sharp his requirements before he could sign off on more of them here.
33: We're really addressing
0: those concerns that community members have about data centers coming into their communities. There's places where they make sense, and we shouldn't be stopping them where they make sense.
32: Hobbs echoes those concerns, and LightBids is okay with data centers only if they benefit Arizona, she tells Outspoken with Bruce and Gatos.
0: We're really addressing those concerns that community members have about data centers coming into their communities. There's places where they make sense, and we shouldn't be stopping them where they make sense.
32: Hobbs recently pushed through a 3-year moratorium on tax breaks for new data centers in the state's budget. Colton Krolak, KTAR News.
30: And now for a check-in on traffic, a happy Friday, Mr. John Roller. He's live in the Valley Chevy Dealers Traffic Center.
2: All right, Patricia, happy Friday to you. Hasn't been a bad ride in this morning at all. Been Friday light for the most part. We did have a handful of accidents, but they've long since cleared away. And the only slowing right now is a couple of spots on the eastbound I-10 right at the transition from the 202 coming eastbound into downtown Phoenix. Then again, light slowing as you come out of the Deck Park Tunnel over to 16th Street, making your way to the East Valley. That is it. East Valley, you have been quiet all morning, except for the crash at the overpass, Higley Road, and the US 60. That in the clearing stages. 67th Avenue, Indian School Road. Watch for a crash on the west side and in Scottsdale this morning. New crash just now coming in. Thompson Peak Parkway just east of Scottsdale Road. John Roller, KTAR News.
30: We're still under that extreme heat warning today until 8 p.m. and we hit 112 for our high. Tomorrow we got a 10% chance of rain. Right now it's 93 degrees at Sky Harbor Airport. Another extreme heat day in the valley. 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
3: All right, coming up top of the hour, John Riches joins us. He's the Vice President for Litigation and the General Counsel at the Goldwater Institute. Big story about ESAs, or the Empowerment Scholarship Accounts, better known as the School Voucher Program in Arizona. The Attorney General in Arizona, Chris Mays, kind of backing off some requirements they were trying to put in place. They are claiming victory for families here in Arizona. So we'll talk about what this means for ESAs in the future, what it means for ESA families immediately. So we'll do that coming up just at 9 o'clock. Should be a fascinating conversation with John. He's always a great guest. When it comes to the economy, where do you think we rank, Patricia? 1 through 50 states that are top states to do business in. Now I'm going to give you the criteria. By the way, good morning.
30: Hello.
3: Happy Friday.
30: Hi, happy Mike. Friday. Happy Friday.
3: I'm going to jump ahead. Can I jump ahead for a minute?
30: Sure.
3: Today's a big day.
30: Why?
3: Because it kicks off your birthday weekend.
30: You're stupid. I was like, what's happening? It's not that big of a deal.
3: So we'll have
30: actually
3: the festivities on Monday.
30: Okay. Sure.
3: But because Monday's your birthday.
30: It is.
3: But
30: on
3: this
30: Monday
3: is your birthday weekend.
30: It is.
3: And I asked you, is your family doing anything nice for you? And what happened?
30: They told me to be ready for something tomorrow between 11 and 2.
3: I love that.
30: I don't know what's happening.
3: I love that.
30: Kind of scared.
3: That's awesome.
30: Yeah, we'll keep you updated on that.
3: Well, you don't have to be scared because Katie's involved.
30: I should be
3: if
30: scared.
3: If it was just Coy involved. And James, maybe.
30: I don't know. She's a little mastermind. But yeah, should be fun.
3: Anyway.
30: But thanks.
3: Today kicks off the birthday weekend. The look on your face,
30: what's
3: you're looking at me like, what are you talking about?
30: Just another day.
3: All right, so here is the criteria for top states for business. Here's what they looked at. Infrastructure, economy, workforce, quality of life in the state, cost of doing business for a state, technology and innovation, business friendliness, which is, legislation, regulation,
30: okay,
3: access to capital, being able to borrow money, and education. So of the 50 states, where do you think Arizona ranks?
30: I think we're probably in the top 10.
3: Top 10. Okay.
30: I hope.
3: All right.
30: Especially with all the TSMC and the industry, the business. I don't know. I just feel like we have a big business presence here in Arizona.
3: Right. So we rank 14th.
30: Oh. Almost.
3: And it's not so much that it's 14th, it's what states rank above us, which makes me wonder about the criteria.
30: So
3: because
30: what's 13, 12, 11, and 10?
3: All right,
30: 10?
3: So 13 is Pennsylvania, which I kind of understand.
30: I have like Hershey and but, stuff like that.
3: But 12th is Illinois.
30: What do they do there?
3: That was my question. 11 is Washington, the state of Washington. Number 10 is Indiana. But the number one state for business surprised me. It's Ohio.
30: Really?
3: Yeah.
30: Your home state?
3: Well, where I was
30: born.
3: I was born, right.
30: Interesting. Right. What's the stipulations there? Do they get more details?
3: They were number one in infrastructure, number one in the cost of doing business, top 10 in economy, top 10 in technology and innovation, top 10 in access to capital or borrowing money. The only place they really performed poorly was workforce.
30: And see, I think that we probably are better in the workforce.
3: Yeah.
30: But we're also not that great in environment because I'm sure the heat is a factor here. And also education brought us down.
3: Yeah. Okay. The worst we did was in education, 43rd, which I think is kind of a little bit of a misconception because if you look at the innovation that's happened at ASU and U of A, and you look at U of A as well.
30: Totally.
3: ASU in engineering and they've got their business school and their journalism school. ASU is exceptional.
30: But does all of our third graders not knowing how to read bring us down that much?
3: It's got to. That's got to be part of it. So Arizona performs very well in workforce. We're number 4 in the country in workforce. We're top 10 in infrastructure at number 8. We're 13 at business friendliness. 18th at access to capital as far as borrowing money.
30: Now,
3: here's where we don't do well in two other areas. So we just 43rd in education. We're 35th in cost of doing business and 36th in quality of life. Now, that surprises me.
30: See, and I'm thinking the quality of life has to do with the heat.
3: But quality of life here in Arizona is we've got beautiful parks.
30: True.
3: We have, you know, state parks and city parks. We have I think we have great quality of life. The staycations here, the resorts and the prices in the summer, spring training and the access to entertainment. We've always got good shows here.
30: I don't agree with you, but I think that they're probably taking the heat as a bigger factor.
3: They might be.
30: Just like they're taking those third graders that can't read as a bigger factor for our education.
3: But if you look at places like Texas, Texas is number 1 in workforce and number 2 in economy, number 3 in technology, and number 2 in access to capital. People are moving to Texas like crazy. And the reason why I bring any of this up is because this is where Arizona, as a state, we get in these political fights over political things, and I think it's both sides of the aisle. The one thing that I think Governor Ducey did, not the only thing, but the best thing he did was the laser focus on business. Deregulation, flatten the tax base, be industry friendly, and that's what our government as a whole should do. Mm-hmm. And that should be their main focus. I think we've lost a little bit of that focus on both sides and we get caught up in other things. Just my feeling on it. All right, here's what we're going to do in a moment. Each day at 8:50, we meet with Gatos. It's our Big Q poll question of the day. Stick around.
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30: Coming up on 8:49, I'm Patricia Valencia. This is what you need to know right now. The Roosevelt School District voted to change the name of Cesar Chavez Community School to Rio Vista Community School following sexual abuse allegations against Chavez. During the meeting, the district revealed the name change will cost approximately $19,000, which includes new sports uniforms for the school's teams and a new sign. Massive crowds mourned Iran's former Ayatollah, issuing a stark warning to President Trump, unfurling banners and threatening threatening the president with death, offering a $100 million bounty. But technical talks with Iran and the nuclear program are still continuing. The U.S. committed to finding a resolution so Iran can never possess a nuclear weapon. All of our top stories are just 15 minutes away. For more news, go to KTAR.com or the KTAR News app. Another check-in on traffic. Here's John Roller live in the Valley Chevy Dealers Traffic Center.
2: All right, PV, I think we can call an end to this morning's drive. Wasn't bad at all throughout the morning, only a handful of crashes. And right now, the eastbound I-10, the only main line showing any type of slowing. And it's not bad. Pretty free moving right into downtown Phoenix for you. That's it for the Valley main lines. We do have a crash in Scottsdale. Thompson Peak Parkway, just east of Scottsdale Road, and a crash at 67th Avenue and Indian School Road. John Roller, KTAR News, the Mike Broomhead Show, back in 60 seconds.
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3: Happy Friday, Gatos.
21: Friday, man. How great is this, huh?
3: It's awesome.
21: I heard it's Patricia's birthday weekend, and she's supposed to be available for 2 hours. And her family's going to do something. I know exactly what it is, but I can't break the news on the air. I made a phone call to Katie because she's a friend of mine, and this is going to be really good. Patricia's going to like it.
30: Awesome. It better not be a softball game that I have to go watch you play in, especially at that time of day. It's going to be too hot.
21: Broomhead, I had Patricia come in a couple of years ago, fill in at a softball game, and she brought her little girl. I got her a nice ice cream, and it was about game time. What do you think? 112?
30: It was, yeah. 130 and it was, degrees. But it was like 9 o'clock at night still. Yeah. It was insane. Well, awful.
3: This is very coincidental because I don't know if you know this. The promo that is running right now for your show is you having to ask how to spell the word reef.
21: Yes, because my brain was cooked from playing a game in this summer. I don't know what I'm thinking, but. It gets me moving around. What are you going to do, right?
3: I just think if you are playing softball in this weather, your brain is already cooked.
21: I think it was cooked many years ago, yes. And the heat being outside doesn't help. Well, happy birthday. I know you're going to love it. Patricia,
30: thank you so much.
21: And Broomhead, the birthday weekends for the ladies, it's gotten out of hand.
3: That's what I said.
21: Birthday weekends.
3: I don't get that. I don't even really acknowledge my birthday anymore. It's not a bad thing. It's just not my thing. This year was tough for me because it was 59. So I don't even want to think about next year.
30: I did not plan anything. It wasn't me.
21: I'm going to do something so big for your birthday next year. You have no idea. I've already planned it. Dude.
30: We need to. It's the big 6-0.
21: Yeah. Oh, yeah. I'm working on it. Don't worry. I'm working on it.
3: All right. What's the question?
21: Okay. Question. Hard right turn here.
3: All right.
21: The American dream, is it still alive? You know what they say about the American dream? You work hard and you will prosper here, right?
3: Mm-hmm.
21: Is that the case? Is it still the case? So, A, yes, it's still the case. B, no, it was never the case. Or C, it used to be the case, but no longer. I'll say this, man. I see a lot of young people, Generation Z, working their rear end off, and they're never going to own a house. Is the American dream dead? No. But I'll tell you what, the American dream for maybe a guy like you or a guy like me, a little bit older, it was better then, I think, financially. And so I'm hoping that things kind of turn around, but there are a lot of young people that say, yeah, I'm working my butt off and I'm not getting anywhere. And I can see that. I can hear that. So it's an interesting question and dilemma that we're dealing with.
3: Yeah, and I think that there is a bit of a revolution happening in the employment world, where there is a new look at trades and a new look at young people that are not saying just college, which I'm not diminishing a college degree, but there are other avenues people are pursuing, and that may help save it. And I hope it does.
21: And some of those trades are going to be protected against AI. If you need a plumber, you can't call AI.
3: Right.
21: The plumbers are going to make hundreds of thousands of dollars here one day.
3: Yep.
21: What about a doctor with AI? Will that job be diminished? We'll see.
3: Yeah. Great question. And we'll talk again on Monday. Have a great weekend.
21: Hey, have a great weekend, guys. See ya.
3: All right. That's Gatos, the BQ Poll Question Day, brought to you by your Valley Toyota dealers. Coming up, we speak with the Goldwater Institute about ESAs and a victory for ESA families. Next.
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17: Good morning. It's 9 o'clock. I'm Patricia Valencia. Multiple sources are reporting that Israel has shared intelligence with the White House about an apparent Iranian assassination plan targeting President Trump. Details are limited and have not yet been officially confirmed by the United States government, but are adding an additional layer of tension between the two countries, following the continued overnight strikes this week.
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17: To be one of the most closely watched political races in the country, who will become or stay Arizona's governor? And this week, the two frontrunners spoke exclusively to KTAR ahead of the election.

0: Hobbs exclusively tells KTAR she believes Biggs' voting record should disqualify him.
1: Biggs is somebody who spent the last 10 years in Congress, and I don't remember how many years before that in the Arizona legislature, building himself into one of the most extreme members, not just one of the most extreme Arizona politicians, but one of the most extreme politicians in the country.
0: Meanwhile, Biggs told the AZ Political Podcast with Jim Sharp he believes he has a bipartisan record that speaks for itself.
2: My job is to unify the Republican Party, so that's job one. Job two is to remind as many independent voters as possible how I was when I was the Senate president in Arizona, working with people across the aisle, including people like Katie Hobbs, and how we made sure that there wasn't a lot of turmoil, as little turmoil as possible, and let's get a lot done.
0: Colton Krolak, KTAR News.
3: You can watch those interviews again over at the KTAR YouTube channel. And firefighters say they're making good progress battling the pocket fire near Sedona. The fire has not increased in size since yesterday, while containment increased by 17% to 73% contained. Fire crews have been challenged by the rough terrain, fighting the blaze mostly from the air, but they have been able to keep the fire out of the scenic Oak Creek Canyon.
4: KTAR News. Focus on homelessness.
5: On the ground, it's a lot worse than what the numbers are telling us.
3: A street census conducted throughout Maricopa County in January identified more than 600 homeless families. Austin Davis with Tempe nonprofit AZ Hugs says he regularly gets calls from families becoming homeless as they wait for shelter on the regional family housing hub.
5: One family at a time, one day at a time, we've been trying to, organize to keep families off the streets and out of this heat.
3: But he says he can't keep up with the need alone and is petitioning Governor Hobbs to declare family homelessness a state of emergency. That petition can be found on change.org.
4: Eyes on Education.
3: Roosevelt School District is making an important change to one of its schools.
6: The district voted to change the name of Cesar Chavez Community School to Rio Vista Community School following sexual abuse allegations against Chavez. During the board meeting, board member Michael Butts thanked the 500 community members who participated in a survey voting for the new name.
7: And so I just want to say, how much I appreciate all the community members that took the time to participate in the survey and allow their voice to be carried out.
6: During the meeting, the district revealed the name change will cost approximately $19,000, which includes new sports uniforms for the school's teams and a new sign. Shira Tanser, KTAR News.
3: To read more education solution stories, go to ktar.com/education. And now for a check on traffic, let's head on over to John Roller. He's live in the Valley Chevy Dealers Traffic Center.
8: All right, roadways looking very good, especially the main lines. Eastbound I-10 not looking bad at all. I'm taking a live look right at the 59th Avenue camera as you come into town. Pretty smooth sailing. And the East Valley, you've been quiet all morning. We did clear away the crash in the overpass at Higley and the US 60. And one other crash in the East Valley in Scottsdale, Thompson Peak Parkway, just east of Scottsdale Road. 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
3: Another hot day in the Valley. Extreme heat warning in effect until tonight at 8 p.m. We hit 112 degrees for today. It's 95 degrees in Phoenix. 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
9: All right, education is a big topic on the show very often. I am a huge school choice advocate, and I think that school choice should be every parent's right to choose their children's education. The ESA program in Arizona under a lot of scrutiny. I'm also someone that believes in oversight, that we should make sure government programs are being run appropriately. But when you are over-regulating something, I think that there's an issue. Joining us to talk about the ESA program and a lawsuit that's been settled with the Attorney General's office, John Riches from the Goldwater Institute. John, it's good to talk to you again.
10: Hey, great to see you as always, Mike.
9: Can you kind of lay out for us what this lawsuit was all about, its inception? I know it was on behalf of two specific parents, but now what it means to ESA families.
10: Sure. So the ESA program is really unique. It allows families to select the education options that work for their kids, right? So whether it's a private school, whether it's homeschool, and particularly for homeschooling parents, obviously they got to purchase items to educate their kids, books and pencils and erasers and that sort of thing. And the ESA program allows

0: them to do that with their scholarship funds. Well, the Attorney General, of course, doesn't like the ESA program. She wants to make it as difficult as possible for parents and families to use it. So she sent a letter to the State Board of Education saying that when parents buy things that everybody agrees, that you and I and everyone else will agree are obviously educational, literally like a copy of Where the Red Fern Grows or a box of pencils, a parent has to submit curriculum documentation every time they make a purchase. So long story short, she was really just trying to make it hard for parents to use the program, particularly homeschooling parents, by requiring this new ridiculous regulation that happened to not be lawful. So we stepped in, we represented a couple homeschooling moms and brought an action in court to prevent her from enforcing this illegal restriction on the ESA program.
1: So I think we would agree that there needs to be oversight in any government program. I know that you are advocates against, you know, wasteful spending in government programs as well. But there is a difference between making sure that there are lawful expenditures and things that are common sense. If I have a flexible spending account and a health savings account, and I have, you know, if I go to make purchases, it kind of kicks some of them back if I'm buying something outside of what is allowed. But there are common sense purchases that are just every day that we all know are connected to your medical care. This is no different.
0: That's exactly right. This is a very, really narrow category of purchases. There's this thing called the ESA handbook, which tells parents and families kind of how the program works. And it basically lists like, you know, 20 or 30 items that are called supplemental materials. And they're really, really obvious things. It's erasers, pencils, books, like baseball gloves, if you're going to do an athletic program. It's just a list of really clear things that everybody agrees are educational. So this isn't like some, you know, some big purchase for something that could be controversial. And those are the purchases she targeted. So she went to homeschooling parents and said, now I'm going to make your life more difficult. So when you go buy a box of pencils, you're going to have to go jump through all these bureaucratic hoops. And the legal theory that she advanced was just, you know, it was not supportable. So that's why we got involved. And, you know, it's sort of disappointing. I mean, these homeschooling parents, these oftentimes homeschooling moms are just, they're trying to do their best. They're trying to get their kids educated. We shouldn't be making their life more difficult. And Chris Mays was making their life more difficult.
1: So what was the turning point? Because didn't you file this 2 years ago? Wasn't this lawsuit filed quite a while ago? What was the turning point in this where a settlement was reached versus, you know, going further in the court proceedings?
0: We were like at the end of the briefing, you know, we were ready to go. We had presented all of our briefs to the court as to why our position was right as a matter of law. And then they kind of opened the door to talk about settlement, which frankly was surprising. I mean, very rarely does the government want to settle. Oftentimes they're obstinate about, oh no, we're not doing anything wrong here. But that was, you know, and then we had settlement discussions in good faith, and we agreed that, you know, the Attorney General was not going to be making this demand for curriculum documents anymore. And that works for ESA parents.
1: If you don't mind expanding this conversation a little bit, there is going to be, it looks like it's going to be on the ballot if the signatures are verified, that there's going to be ESA restrictions possibly on the ballot. What is your opinion on some of these ballot measures? What do voters need to know what would happen if these things pass?
0: There's some of them out there that are really pernicious, and one in particular that would effectively significantly undermine the program. Places in, you know, a cap on who can use ESA programs. So if you have like a dad or a mom who's a firefighter and a dad or a mom who's a teacher, they probably are over the arbitrary income cap that they placed on it. It would eliminate ESAs for all of those families. So the ESA program right now works very well. There's always room for improvement, but the reports on fraud and that sort of thing they're overstated. The fraud in the program is de minimis, particularly compared to other government programs. I think, you know, we need to keep this program and preserve it the way it is, and more families keep using it because it's working for them. And I think we should welcome that as an opportunity for parents and their kids to make the choices that work for them best.
1: And I don't want to put words in your mouth, but we were just talking about this the other day. 52% of every dollar is actually going into the classroom. That's, it seems like a low number. This massive oversight, overregulation in the administrative costs in schools that private schools don't have, that charter schools don't seem to have. But also the reason why homeschool parents are getting about $7,000 instead of $14,000 has to tell that story, that it's the administrative cost. Am I wrong about that?
0: No, you're totally right. Look, it's a sad reality, but in many ways, the public school system has an establishment and a built-in status quo and a built-in group of special interests that profit from it. And a lot of them, particularly the labor unions, they don't really care about the education of kids. They care about advancing their own interests. And then, as you say, there's all these administrative oversights where half of every dollar is going to some bureaucrat rather than going to a teacher who's actually in the classroom educating our kids. And I think parents are seeing that. They see that the public school system in many ways has not worked for their kids. And sometimes it does. Some, you know, obviously some district schools are fantastic. They work for the kids. And that's great, but some don't. And so what we should do is we should say, look, all right, let's empower parents to figure out what works for the families. If the district school works, that is great. Let's send them to the district school. If it doesn't, let's give them as many options as possible to get an education that works, whether their kid's special needs, whether their kid is advanced, you know, whether their kid likes sports. We should allow these options so that parents can make the choices, not some bureaucrat, not some school board member out there thinking that they know best and better than you and I.
1: My last question, though, is about you've been working in this arena for such a long time. It is frustrating sometimes to see how small some of these school districts are with their administrative costs and superintendents and the things that they're spending money on. People have been talking for years that it would be better off if we consolidated some of these districts, and that way it would cost less money for oversight and administration. What has been the reason? Why wouldn't the teacher organizations, especially if that would drive more dollars to teacher pay in the classroom, you think they'd all be in favor of it? What is the pushback against this? Is it just maintaining power and you don't want to give it up and consolidate districts? Or do you think consolidating districts is not a good idea?
0: It's hard to say. I haven't studied that issue that closely. I think at the end of the day, anything that can be done in the public school system to reduce overhead costs is a good idea and get more dollars into the classroom. And if that means consolidation, I think that's a good idea. But really, the real solution is to empower parents and families. It's not to keep letting bureaucrats decide that they're going to teach things that have nothing to do with, you know, what should be in the classroom. They're going to spend money paying a superintendent, you know, almost $500,000 on their salary. I mean, you know, enough of that. Let's let parents decide. And, you know, as in all things, the market's going to figure out what works and what doesn't.
1: All right, last question, John, if you don't mind. I love what you guys do. You know what an admirer I am of the Goldwater Institute. Will you tell people how to find you? Because this is not the area. This is not the only area you're helping people with their constitutional rights. And I want more people to know about the Goldwater Institute. Where do they find you guys?
0: Appreciate that, Mike. We're at goldwaterinstitute.org. Go to the website. You can check out all the policy work we're doing. You can look at all of our cases where we go to court and vindicate people's rights that have been violated by the government. And that's where you can find our work. We post everything online.
1: John, thanks for your time again. Have a great weekend.
0: Hey, thanks, Mike. Appreciate it, man. Have a great weekend.
1: You too. All right. So coming up in a moment, we're going to talk about extremism. There are some cases now, indictments that are happening. I want you to hear about what the FBI is warning about your kids being indoctrinated in some of these extremism and extremist ideas. We'll get to that here in a moment. 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
8: At 9:17, I'm Patricia Valencia. This is what you need to know right now. Firefighters making progress battling the pocket fire near Sedona. The fire has not increased in size since yesterday, while containment increased to 73%. Fire crews have been challenged by the rough terrain of fighting the blaze mostly from the air. And more travel delays overnight, hundreds of flights canceled and thousands delayed due to thunderstorms along the East Coast. Meanwhile, extreme heat in much of the nation. An extreme heat dome is forming, and that means possibly record-breaking temperatures. In Montana, if it gets up to 110 on Sunday, it would be their all-time record high. All of our top stories are just 15 minutes away. 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
1: Gatos, Americans owe $1.40 for every dollar earned. Wait a second, we're going in the wrong direction. We're going to discuss this. 2 o'clock, Outspoken with Bruce and Gatos. You can watch it on the KTAR YouTube channel. All right, Patricia, this I think this should worry you more than it worries me.
8: Because it does.
1: This is, This story is terrifying. The FBI is warning about organizations that they are calling NVEs, nihilistic violent extremist groups. Backdrop of this, 8 people now indicted for the plot against UFC. People that are becoming radicalized online, and it's younger and younger people. You get an impressionable kid, and next thing you know, they're part of a plot to bomb the White House. It's got to be terrifying for any parent, or maybe not. Maybe it should be, but it isn't. Because you're going to hear this, and or many people are going to hear this and say, not my kid. My kids are good
8: kids.
1: That's
8: always what I think, but I always think also it can be my kid.
1: Well, that's the thing, is that you never know how convincing someone else can be. Right. You can have the old adage, my friend who was did the online predator work for Scottsdale PD for a long time. She's such an amazing person. Her name is Tanya. And I don't know how anybody does that job for any length of time, but she put a lot of people away by posing online as a child and then having to deal with these sick people preying on kids. She spoke to a group of adults at a thing we did, and you could hear a pin drop from the parents in the room. And one of the things I'll never forget, she said, is your kids may not be looking for trouble, mm-hmm. but trouble is looking for your kids.
8: I think the way you said it earlier, too, I think the way to think about it is like, you don't think my kid, but you have to think that way.
1: Yeah. Yeah. And not because your child right. is because a bad kid, but
8: the outside world is.
1: But especially if they're good kids. If you have, and I know you do, you have an outgoing, friendly, polite child. If somebody addressed her, she wouldn't turn and necessarily run the other way.
8: Right.
1: So she is a good kid. That's who they are looking for.
8: Exactly.
1: You know?
8: That's why you always have to think the other way.
1: Right.
8: It could be your kid.
1: The group, which includes a network called 764, coerce vulnerable victims, including children, into performing acts on video or live streams, according to the FBI. Examples have included self-harm, animal cruelty, sexually explicit acts, and suicide.
8: That's scary.
1: It is terrifying. And the reason why it's terrifying is it's become such an issue that they have an acronym for it, the NVEs, and that they are putting out a national warning and saying, you got to know about this. Because now these people, that you got to hold them accountable. If you should have known better and you've become part of a plot to bomb the White House for the UFC event, so much so that you had escape routes down and you were going to use drones in the event. And then when the important people, when the VIPs were going through escape routes, you had snipers set up. That's a plan. I mean, that's more than just an idea and rhetoric.
8: Oh, yeah, it was a full on plot.
1: Right. Isn't that such a strange thing?
8: It's so terrifying, though.
1: And I want to be careful because I don't want to convolute it too much. But when you talk about extremism, the video you put into the audio file I'm going to play in a moment from the Democratic Socialists of America. Now, I'm not saying all Democratic Socialists are terrorists, but when you hear this montage of people using the phrase empire and tearing down the empire from within, these are the kinds of things online where young people are getting impressed by. You think, okay, this system sucks. And now here's a group that wants to take down the system. What exactly does that mean? I want people to hear this. What categories does this fall into for people?
14: And, you know, we have a unique responsibility to act from the heart of empire, the belly of the beast. The most important thing that we can do is take that empire down from within.
18: Our role ultimately is to facilitate our own empire's failure in ways that we can, ultimately to overthrow our own empire.
19: Imperialism is, U.S. imperialism is not a thing that can be reformed away. It has to be overthrown through revolutionary struggle.
20: And to build a mass movement that can use the leverage of workers to hit the kill switch on American imperialism here within the American empire.
1: The two things in this that I think are concerning are, number one, they're all using the same catchphrase. These are all different people. They're all young people, all talking about empire, revolution, destroy from within, overthrow. that's the kind of rhetoric. Now, again, I want to be very clear. I'm not calling any of those people necessarily these NVEs, but it's that kind of rhetoric with a young person that's being told something about the American system is against you. The American system is awful. It's got to be overthrown. How does a guy like, what's his name? The one that killed the healthcare president.
8: Oh, Luigi Mangione.
1: How does a guy like Luigi Mangione get from wherever he started to believing going to New York City and murdering a healthcare executive was somehow a good thing? And a significant number of people in this country putting for his in donating to his legal defense and calling him a hero.
8: He has millions of dollars.
1: And again, so how do we get those people from where they were to where they are? I'm not talking about saying that you shouldn't be against something, that you think shooting and killing a father of those children somehow was a good thing to do. Yeah. That's the kind of thing I'm talking about with these people, groups. These groups.
8: It has to do with breaking into these kids' mental health, too.
1: Right. And then giving them a view that they think, because we all went through this as kids. At least I don't know how it happens, but it seems like at about the same age, every kid hears about Nostradamus at some, like your freshman year in high school. You know what I mean?
8: Right.
1: And you think
8: we all go through the same stuff.
1: Right. We all see the same stuff. And then most of us grow up and we kind of grow out of some of those things. But how does someone that believes I'm hearing something nobody else is going to tell me, now I'm going to tell other people, and how are we going to fix this problem? And now I'm a zealot.
8: It becomes a whole personality.
1: Right. It's terrifying. It is terrifying. All right. We are going to talk about the attempt or the assassination plot against the president, get an update on the Middle East. We'll do that here in just a moment. Sweet James, being injured, I talk about this every single day, and I think it's so important because none of us can plan for it. And I hope you never need it. But if you're injured due to someone else's negligence, if you're in a crash, let's go with just that. Obviously, you can't plan for it. And when it happens, you should already have a plan in place, seeking medical attention. 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
8: Good morning, it's 9:32. 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
4: A KTAR News exclusive.
8: After getting a moratorium on tax breaks for data centers approved, Arizona Governor Katie Hobbs joined Out Spooking with Bruce and Gatos on Thursday. She says Arizonans are deeply concerned about data center power and water usage. But that being said,
5: Arizona is now one of the top 10 markets in the country for data centers. We all rely on them. When you talk about the cloud, that's the cloud. It's also how when you Google something and quickly get an answer that is AI generated, it's coming from those data centers.
8: The governor maintains any applications for data centers developments will be thoroughly vetted while the moratorium is in place. Head to KTAR's YouTube channel to hear the full interview. And in a social media post, President Trump says he won't sign the housing affordability bill that's due to become law tonight unless he vetoes it. It's ABC's Stephen Portnoy.
6: The 21st Century Road to Housing Act would exempt certain projects from environmental reviews, expand financing for affordable housing, and restrict large institutional investors from owning more than 350 single-family homes. It passed in both houses with scant opposition. But President Trump says he won't sign it, quote, in protest of the Senate's refusal to pass the voter ID and citizenship requirements of the Save America Act. If he doesn't veto the bill by midnight, it will become law without his signature. That sort of thing hasn't happened in nearly a decade.
8: KTAR eyes on the economy. This is the time of year that it takes a microsecond to melt a snowflake in Arizona, but retailers are already busy prepping for the holiday shopping season. ASU supply chain professor Hitendra Chaturvedi says holiday goods are already pouring into the ports on their way to retailers.
25: Because of tariffs, they're front-loading it so that they could get away from tariffs. But they're being very, very cautious.
8: He says it looks like retailers are cautiously optimistic, but not overly exuberant about holiday shopping. And if you plan on driving around the valley this weekend, be aware of several closures that could delay your travel.
26: The northbound lanes of the State Route 51 between the I-10 Mini-Stack Interchange and Coulter Street will be closed. Additionally, the eastbound lanes of the Loop 202 Santan Freeway between McQueen and Lindsay Roads will be closed for construction. And lastly, the southbound lanes of the Loop 101 will also be closed between McKillops Road and University Drive. Enrique Garcia, KTAR News.
8: And let's check on those roads now with John Roller. He's live in the Valley Chevy Dealers Traffic Center.
27: All right. Thank you very much, Patricia. Right now, the Valley main lines are looking very good. It's been that way most of the morning. And the earlier crash in Scottsdale on Thompson Peak Parkway, just east of Scottsdale Road, that just cleared. So the surface streets looking good as well. John Roller, KTAR News.
8: Under that extreme heat warning until 8 p.m. tonight. I'm sure it's still going to be hot after 8 p.m. though. But we hit 112 today with sunny skies. And tomorrow we got a 10% chance of some rain, mostly sunny and a high of 110. It's 95 degrees in Glendale. Another extreme heat day in the valley. 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
1: All right, moving right along on our Friday morning. We've been talking about this and some pretty good news so far on the economic front when it comes to the Middle East. The attacks from the U.S. were what they called a very big military success. And the world is seeing, I believe the world is seeing the capabilities of the of any kind of real fight from the Iranians is basically gone. And I think that in this case, the president, whether you, there are so many people that think we shouldn't be there. You're welcome to your opinion. I believe we needed to go. Every single U.S. president has used either military action, diplomacy, or both to try to deal with the Iranians. And I just think that something had to be done. That's just my opinion. But then now that we are there, is it being handled the right way? I think the president showed great restraint in trying to make a deal. I think that the world, who would not say restraint is a word associated with Donald Trump necessarily, had to admit that through the provocative actions of the Iranians, for the most part, the U.S. kept its end on the ceasefire, responding very moderately to the breaking of that deal by the Iranians. But then finally, when they pushed too far, the president said, I don't know if I want to make a deal. These people are crazy and they have no interest in making a deal. And now neither do I. And then he came out and said, they really want to make a deal. I don't know if I want to make one. And this is part of the tactics, the strategy that Donald Trump has used his entire life in business and other things. And I think in this case, the world is beginning to line up with the ideology that the Iranians can never have a nuclear weapon, because if they had one, they'd use one, that they have shown by their behavior in the past, certainly 1 week, has been a microcosm of their behavior for the last 47 years, that they will use any money they have to produce weapons, to use any weapon they have to do damage to the countries that they hate, namely Israel. They'll do it through their proxies, which we've chronicled over and over again with the Houthis in the Red Sea, what they've done with Hamas in Gaza, Hezbollah to the north in Lebanon. And throughout the years, they have used these proxies in Syria and other hotbed places for terrorism to go after U.S. assets, U.S. military members, to go after the Israelis. And what they've done in this case is they're the ones that started it. They are the ones that broke the ceasefire. As everybody said, we were getting close to a deal by, again, lobbing drones and missiles at civilian cargo ships in the Strait of Hormuz. So the U.S. said, that's the line in the sand that you've crossed. And we went in and hit them very, very hard for a couple of days. The response from the Iranians showed who they are. They decided to lob what they had left in missiles and drones in the direction of their neighbors, namely Kuwait and Bahrain. So much so that Qatar, Qatar, however you want to pronounce it, and other nations have denounced their attacks. There are nation states in that region of the world that would love to have prosperity and peace. And they are now recognizing that the Iranians want neither, because they take every opportunity they have at prosperity to build and buy weapons. So now what's interesting, and we've been talking about this since yesterday, that when this conflict started, oil prices jumped significantly through the roof. So when the second round of this happened from the U.S., they did jump 5 or 6%, maybe at 1.7%. But in the last couple of days, the oil futures that I continue to harp on, because this is what we're talking about, the ability to produce oil and then get it on cargo ships and navigate the Strait of Hormuz. The belief right now for Brent crude oil, September futures, it's trading down about 0.75 percentage point today, which is not a super big drop, but it's under $76 a barrel. And when you look at West Texas Intermediate crude oil, which is our oil, it's down below, it's down almost to $71 a barrel again. And it's dropping. It's down over 1%. Meaning the people that are paid large sums of money to predict what the future is going to hold, they're predicting that the Iranians don't have the hold over the Strait of Hormuz they say they did, or maybe if they did, they don't any longer. That should be good news for the world. That of all the things that are happening, the world should be standing up because the world's economy depends on it. I for the life of me, I can understand. And I've been responding a little bit more on social media because I love social media. I read your comments. I don't always respond because I don't want to get into a long, protracted battle of wits on social media. I don't know that it's productive. If people have a productive question or a criticism, I'm happy to respond to that with what my position is on something. I like those kind of debates with people I disagree with. I'm not getting into the name calling and the nonsense. But when you look at what's happened, it's hard to argue that the Iranians aren't showing who they really are. They are. They're showing the world who they are. And I'm not talking about the Iranian people. I'm not talking about the citizens who have lived under the thumb of these Ayatollahs for the better part of 50 years. I mentioned this earlier. It's got to be incredible. As the Venezuelan people, Venezuelan Americans and Venezuelan refugees legally in America were overjoyed to see the drug cartel leader that was leading that country under false pretenses gone. The Cuban people, seeing that the United States is no longer going to tolerate a communist regime that oppresses them. The Cuban Americans that love Americanism and want it spread to their island because they believe that the hardworking, prosperous people of Cuba could make that island a great place again. And you saw the outpouring of the Persians, Americans, the Iranian Americans pouring into the streets when all of this started to happen at the potential that this could change the lives of the Iranians left in that country. There's a reason why they've taken that. Believe me, you think it's because they're Republicans? No, they just have a see an opportunity to end an evil regime. And I think it's fantastic. One of the stories that's out there that we've talked about has to do with a toddler in Gilbert who was found face down in a pool, and then the fallout that happened when he was declared dead. There is now a 157-page police report that talks more about this. We're going to talk about this case and what's going to end up happening with the doctor that did this. We'll get to it here in just a moment. Tomorrow is the day. 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
8: At 9:47, I'm Patricia Valencia. This is what you need to know right now. Firefighters making progress battling the pocket fire near Sedona. The fire has not increased in size as of yesterday afternoon, while containment increased to 73%. And the Roosevelt School District voted to change the name of Cesar Chavez Community School to Rio Vista Community School following sexual abuse allegations against Chavez. During the meeting, the district revealed the name change will cost approximately $19,000. And the CDC is trying to trace the source of the cyclosporiasis that has sickened over 1,000 people in Michigan alone, but with cases reported in 17 more states. There's no medication to prevent it, and the treatment is aimed at managing severe stomach bug symptoms. The outbreak has as at least one fast food chain, Taco Bell, pulling tomatoes, lettuce, cilantro, and raw onions from its menu in hard-hit Michigan. All of our top stories are just 15 minutes away. For more news, go to KTAR.com or the KTAR News app.
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1: See, this is, I guess, a little behind the scenes, Patricia. This is where, I mean, I know I can see on the monitor every day, I know I'm old, but this is where I feel much older. I cracked a little joke about the Rejoiner song.
8: I know.
1: It's called China Girl by David Bowie.
8: Mm-hmm.
1: And Elizabeth.
8: Shut your mouth.
1: Yeah. Elizabeth, who is on the controls every Friday, looked at me like, what? And I said, the song's called China Girl.
8: Just, I didn't know what was happening.
1: Right, okay. See?
8: It's okay, Elizabeth.
1: That song was a huge hit for David Bowie years and years ago. The fact that you've not heard it is hilarious to me. You have no idea what that is?
8: Yeah, I have no idea.
1: To a lot of people is going to be really funny because it happens, you know, but it was, that was a big hit.
8: It was. It's on the movie Wedding Singer, too. That's what
1: is it?
8: Mm-hmm. Yeah.
1: Is that what Adam Sandler?
8: Says, shut your mouth. Yeah, with Adam Sandler. Yeah. Of course. Okay. My favorite.
1: Yeah. I got somebody mad at me the other day. Somebody was angry at me the other day because I told them that I'm not a Will Ferrell fan.
8: Oh, gosh. I know. I know you're not. And it's funny, I know, because every time I
1: and I'm not a hater. Movie. See, I'm not a hater. I'm just not a fan.
8: Right.
1: And they were so disappointed in me.
8: Why?
1: That I'm not a fan of Will Ferrell.
8: It's funny. You sent me a reel the other day that had a clip from a movie of his. And I said, oh, that's one of my favorite movies. But you wouldn't know it because it's a Will Ferrell movie.
1: Yeah, exactly. All right. I want to, this is such a horrible transition into a horrible story, but I want to talk, I do want to get into this and I would like you to comment, Patricia.
8: There's some developments in this story.
1: It gets worse and worse. The story of the Gilbert toddler.
8: Oh, I hate this story.
1: Who was found face down in a pool, was airlifted to Dignity, I believe is the hospital in the East Valley. And then they did perform life-saving measures on the child. The doctor, the emergency room doctor, declared the child dead. And then 5 hours later, the child in the morgue was found to be alive. So at the very beginning of this, it was like, how does that happen? Now there's a 157-page report, including information from several officers about what's happened here. And when you read more of the details, the question still is, what was this doctor thinking?
8: Oh, no.
1: Am I wrong? I
8: haven't heard all the details, so tell
1: 7:18 p.m., the toddler made... So the officers and one other remained in the trauma room after the child before this. The doctor declared the child dead. His doctor, his name is Tusi, declared Vincent, the child's name, dead at 6:20 p.m. And then requested a moment of silence for the child. The officers and one other remained in the trauma room with the child before his body was taken to the cold room or the morgue at 7:18. So almost an hour later, the toddler made a sound that appeared to be an audible gasp that was recorded by a body worn camera. A second officer wrote in a supplemental report. The medical staff explained away the gasping noise as a result of resuscitative efforts and oxygen pumped into the toddler's body. The last time anyone was in the room with Vincent was at 7:23, so just over an hour. More than 4 hours later, at 11:52 p.m., a hospital social worker notified the family when a transporter from the medical examiner's office arrived at the hospital to pick up Vincent. The toddler was found breathing. That's just...
8: I haven't seen all this because I try to stay away from this story as much as I can. It's so disturbing to me.
1: So the doctor is a licensed osteopathic physician. By the way, my doctor is an osteopath. They're fabulous doctors. He's been an osteopath since 2023, according to records. The board has no record of disciplinary actions against him, whose license was renewed in 2026. The record said that the doctor completed his residency in emergency medicine, University of Michigan. An emailed statement from the osteopathic board would not confirm whether Tusi would face any disciplinary actions. That's the part I want to focus on for a moment. This is a quote. If an individual has concerns regarding the care provided by a physician, the board encourages them to file a complaint. Any complaint received is reviewed and evaluated to determine whether the applicable standard of care was met and whether further action is warranted under the board's authority. The officials with the hospital would not answer specific questions about the toddler or about the doctor. That's the part. Because you cannot over-communicate in a crisis. Shutting the door and hiding behind some of this is ridiculous, especially if the family gives you permission to talk about the child.
8: Right.
1: You no longer, it's not HIPAA now. The parents are saying, talk about it. Parents are talking about it. Parents are going to file a big lawsuit. But the fact that you're not saying anything about, yes, there's an investigation going on. We don't tolerate it when it happens with cops. There is a criminal investigation into Peoria School District over those text messages. So why do you hide? Why does it appear like you're hiding behind something? That to me is the biggest issue. I'm not saying you have anything to hide, but it sure looks like it when you do this.
8: Right. It looks even worse.
1: This is an awful thing that happened. And everybody admits it's an awful thing that happened. So why aren't you getting out in front of it?
8: Right. And get to the facts.
1: Say something. Of course, we're going to do an investigation. Of course, we're looking into this. The doctor is afforded due process and he's going to get due process. But yes, of course, when something like this happens, we're going to look at everybody involved. It's crazy.
8: Such a nightmare. But yes, I think you're right.
1: So Dignity Health says it's unable to comment on people involved in the toddler's care, hospital official said, citing patient privacy. We continue to work with the family and their representatives. Patient safety and exceptional care are our highest priority. Always. That's what they always say. Frustrating.
8: Very frustrating. So sad for that boy.
1: We're going to do something at 10 o'clock I think is fascinating with the World Cup. I'm going to shift gears to American soccer, but not in the way you're thinking. This isn't sports. This is more about business. We'll get to it in just a moment. Listen, the summer is here. You're wearing less clothes.
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8: Good morning, it's 10 o'clock. I'm Patricia Valencia. The pocket fire near Sedona is finally being subdued by the more than 1,000 firefighters on the scene. Fire spokesman Michael Johnson says it's been a challenging fire.
10: Yeah, we've got 1,078 people on the line right now, and people are excited about the progress we've been making. It was slow going for a while, and with the difficult terrain, it's been a challenging fire.
8: The fire is in steep terrain, so crews have been attacking it mostly from the air. This morning, the fire is reported to be 73% contained at over 27,000 acres. The fire was first reported June 19th.
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11: And right now, the Family Housing Hub has a 2 to 3 month wait list with over 200 families.
8: Amid extreme heat, a Tempe man who is helping homeless families get off the streets each night stays state intervention is needed.
19: A street census conducted throughout Maricopa County in January identified more than 600 homeless families. But Austin Davis with Tempe nonprofit AZ Hugs says the reality on the ground is much

0: It's season. Ballin Overstalls, KTAR News.
1: We have to be very clear on this. The USMCA remains full in force.
2: The U.S. is now pushing for more of the automotive industry to be based in the U.S. as negotiations continue on the USMC trade agreement with Mexico and Canada. Despite that, Consul General of Mexico in Phoenix, Jorge Mendoza-Yescas, says trade with Arizona remains strong and the trade agreement benefited the U.S. and Mexico.
1: The numbers speak for themselves. You know, in 2025, Mexico consolidates position as America's largest trading partner with a bilateral trade of almost $1 trillion. Of dollars.
2: He does say Mexico wants to see the agreement stay as is amid the negotiations.
3: A KTAR News exclusive.
2: The two frontrunners for Arizona's governor's race don't agree on much, but there is one issue they're finding some common ground.
4: Data centers have become a hot-button issue across the country, especially in Arizona, where water is at a premium. Congressman Andy Biggs is among those with concerns. He exclusively tells the AZ Political Podcast with Jim Sharp his requirements before he could sign off on more of them here.
5: Folks from data centers who've come to talk to me have said, look, no more subsidies and no more special gifts. 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And you have to find a way to have a closed-loop water so you don't chew up all of our water.
4: Hobbs echoes those concerns, and Light Bids is okay with data centers only if they benefit Arizona, she tells Outspoken with Bruce and Gatos.
6: We're really addressing those concerns that community members have about data centers coming into their communities. There's places where they make sense, and we shouldn't be stopping them where they make sense.
4: Hobbs recently pushed through a 3-year moratorium on tax breaks for new data centers in the state's budget. Colton Krolak, KTAR News.
2: And now for a check-in on traffic, let's go to John Roller live at the Valley Chevy Dealers Traffic Center.
7: All right. Thank you very much, Patricia. Right now, the Valley main lines are looking very good. They've been holding steady all morning, although I am seeing what looks to be a crash now on the westbound U.S. 60. This is right at Mill Avenue, and that is backing you up back to Rural Road. So heads up for a crash in the East Valley. And that is it. The earlier crash in Scottsdale on Thompson Peak Parkway, just east of Scottsdale Road, that has cleared away. 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
2: Another extreme heat day in the valley, but we're looking at 112 for today, but some chances of rain for tomorrow and for your Sunday. It's 98 degrees in Tempe, and that another extreme heat day in the valley. 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
8: All right, happy Friday. Great conversation, not about sports in particular, but about some of the political things and some of the participation things I think are being exposed. I think, Patricia, you'll be interested in this because you were an athlete when you were younger, but you also have a daughter that is athletic and likes being an athlete.
2: That is correct. She does.
8: So is it?
2: More of an athlete than I ever was.
8: Is she?
2: Yeah, definitely.
8: Have you found it to be expensive yet?
2: Oh, yes.
8: Is
2: Since
8: it?
2: The beginning, it's been expensive.
8: Okay, here's what I find strange about this. There's a story written about the Norwegian team because Haaland has been such a huge, he's now an international superstar.
2: Right.
8: And how over a 20-year period, Haaland has grown their soccer program to become an international powerhouse. I mean, they've made it to the quarterfinals of the World Cup.
2: He's a superstar.
8: He's a superstar, but this team is also a great team. How did they accomplish that? And in the story, it spells out how they were more about participation than they were about success, that they wanted kids playing. There, obviously, it's dark a lot of part of the year. It is also very, very cold, so they got to play indoors.
2: Yeah.
8: Just giving them all an opportunity to participate. They said it wasn't about keeping score necessarily, but it was about getting kids to get it in their blood and then kind of this is what they want to do with their lives.
2: I think that's kind of how it goes here in the United States with like a peewee, you know, soccer and football.
8: Well,
2: but soccer is huge. I know everybody that's had like their kid thrown in soccer at least when they're like 5 years old.
8: Here's the controversy, and I didn't know this either. I knew it about club. I know that for any parent out there that's got a daughter in club volleyball,

0: or if you, my brother had my nephew who was a very good basketball player, which I don't know where it comes from. I'm 5'7" with a 3-inch vertical. And, but my nephew is almost 6 feet tall. So he's not a super tall kid, but he was a great high school basketball player, point guard, really good.
1: Yeah.
0: And he was on a travel team and it's expensive.
1: It is.
0: But there are programs here in the States that are available for kids to excel at that are not expensive when it comes to football. So, growing up, I coached Pop Warner football and I coached high school football, but I also played Pop Warner football. I've mentioned before, and I know it sounds like I'm name dropping. I'm going to do this not to name drop, but to tell you why I'm getting to the point. I was teammates with Deion Sanders. We played 2 years of Pop Warner football together. I coached against Edgar and James when Edgar and James played Pop Warner football. Edgar and James came from a migrant town called Immokalee, Florida. It is a very working class, a lot of poverty in that town, a lot of migrant workers in that town. Many of you, if you are Cardinals fans, will remember the name Anquan Boldin. Anquan Boldin went to Pahokee High School, which is right on the edge of Lake Okeechobee, and it is a very working class town. Pahokee High School at one point, and I don't know if it's still the case, had more players in the NFL than any other high school in the country. And it was a very poor working class area in near the Everglades and around the lake. So football there is such a big deal that they want as many kids playing. And the Pop Warner systems, a lot of times, we were one of them. We were called the Cypress Lake Hornets. The Cypress Lake Hornets colors were the same as the Cypress Lake High School, where I went to school. The Clewiston Cougars were the same color mm-hmm. as the Clewiston High School.
1: Is Pop Warner everywhere?
0: Everywhere. Mm-hmm. But they made it affordable. We made it affordable. We recruited in an area that was called, it's still called Harlem Heights. These were very, some of them, poor families. So if they couldn't afford the fees, we made sure that we paid their fees. We got these kids involved. And many of these kids went on to be really good high school, went on to play college football, maybe not all the way to the pros. But this is how the development in the U.S. makes it affordable. What this controversy is that if you want to play in the U.S. now in soccer, it is so expensive. There's a story in here about a dad who coached his kid in a 9-year-old league. It's costing $3,300 a year.
1: Sheesh.
0: So, and there was a great, I watched, what got me thinking about this was yesterday. I wish I could remember who it was. It was a guy that was talking about this, about U.S. soccer and why aren't we better? And he said, because we exclude so many kids. He said, I have a son who has played in a 9-year-old league somewhere very affluent. And he said, and my kid thought he was a superstar. He said, I took him into the hood. He said, I let him play in an inner city league. He said, he didn't even get in a game for a week. Couldn't compete. He outclassed. Those kids in those inner city leagues, you look at the, like you said, there's soccer fields everywhere. You look at a park in Phoenix where there are multiple soccer fields playing, and you see these kids playing. And if their parents don't have the money to get on these travel teams, nobody even looks at them. That's the difference, according to this. And it's not, this is not about sports. It's about, are we developing, whether it's we're developing kids into great students and giving them an opportunity.
1: That focus. Yeah.
0: So there are a lot of critics that are saying and trying to shine a light on this and saying, you are the reason why U.S. soccer is an elite. You know who Landon Donovan is?
1: Mm-hmm.
0: Okay. He is, here's a story. Landon Donovan says there's zero chance he could have afforded to play youth soccer in America if he was a kid today. This is a wow. legendary soccer player yeah. from the American team and how it's changed. That when you see what it costs and there are people and there's one guy that's kind of looked at as the figurehead of monetizing this and making it a business and excluding these working class families that can't afford to send their kids on these travel teams. They don't get exposed. They may play in high school, but they're certainly not going to play in college because they're not getting the development at a young age. I remember my first time trying out, and there's peewee, there's junior peewee, and I know this is inappropriate to say, the senior level of Pop Warner is called senior midget. That as the peewee, a junior peewee football player and a peewee football player, I tried out for a team where 60 kids tried out for a 30-kid roster. They cut 50% of the kids that tried out. That's how competitive it is. There's a reason why Florida, Texas, California, Ohio, there's a reason why some of these places, Pennsylvania as well, are turning out such great players. It's because they start developing these kids at a young age. Not all of them, and it's not all of them are going to go play college football or professional football.
1: But it's getting
0: football,
1: them into the
0: but
1: sport.
0: It gives everybody a chance. It gives those... Deion Sanders lived in the projects when I was a kid.
1: Right.
0: He was raised by a single mom.
1: So you hear a lot of those stories, like...
0: Tons of them.
1: What's his name? Michael Orr?
0: Yes. Yeah. Who the Blind Side was made after. So this isn't about sports. It's about what's the motivation. Our motivation solely as adults, our motivation was we wanted to be an influence in these young men's lives, these kids' lives. That was genuinely it for me. I became a coach because I'm 7 years older than my youngest brother. Our dad was absent. So I filled that role. I coached his team. But I loved it so much that even when he outgrew it and went on to high school, then I coached in high school. I wanted to be an influence in some kid's life. That was it. And that was the guys I coached with. That doesn't mean it's everybody. But we went into the areas that were the least economically stable. And we set up a picnic table and we signed kids up to play football.
1: Maybe we need a Pop Warner soccer.
0: That's what I'm saying. And I know they exist. But beyond that, where do they go? If you can't get on these travel teams, if you can't get that coaching that comes with that, if those coaches aren't willing to develop raw talent for the purpose of developing raw talent, what you get is people that are doing it because it's profitable. Now, there's nothing wrong with a kid from North Scottsdale.
1: It's so expensive.
0: Right. Well, you look at hockey development. And you look at some of the hockey leagues that are really good. We've had, believe it or not, Arizona's had a number one draft pick into the NHL. Those developments of kids, but not at the expense of only doing it for the ones that can afford your league.
1: Exactly. I know. I it's funny you say that because there's some friends of Katie's that are like, I want to play baseball with you. And then, you know, I've heard parents say it's so expensive.
0: Yeah.
1: And it is. My jaw dropped when I heard how much we were paying for her to play.
0: So it's just something to think about. I think that a lot of what's great about the exposure of these tournaments is that what it does is it starts branching out into things we never knew. I didn't know this about soccer because I wasn't a soccer player or a soccer fan. I was football. And we, Pop Warner football, there's a fee, but it's not super expensive. And if the parents couldn't afford the fee, we covered it. And we know private businesses that would do it. And, you know, we did it for those reasons. And when the kids went on to be superstars, they gave back.
1: Invest in them for the future.
0: Well, you look in L.A., you look what's happening in, I think it's L.A., but you look in California. There's an entire inner city football league that is financed by Snoop Dogg. That dude has given back millions of dollars to give those kids a chance. Yeah. He's doing that for the right reason. He's not doing that because he wants to be the
1: profit.
0: Agent for some. Yeah.
1: Strike it rich with somebody. Right. Yeah, no. Does it for the kids.
0: Does it for the kids. All right. What we'll do in a moment is we're going to talk about businesses. We'll talk about Arizona, where they rank in the business states and why. We talked about this earlier. We've got more to get to it. 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
1: At 10:18, I'm Patricia Valencia. This is what you need to know right now. Massive crowds mourned Iran's former Ayatollah, issuing a stark warning to President Trump, unfurling banners and threatening the president with death, offering a $100 million bounty. But technical talks with Iran's nuclear program are continuing. The U.S. still committed to finding a resolution so Iran can never possess a nuclear weapon. And firefighters making progress battling the pocket fire near Sedona. The fire has not increased in size as of yesterday afternoon, while containment increased to 73%. All of our top stories are just 15 minutes away. 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
0: Kind of an interesting look at the U.S. economy. We talk specifically about Arizona. There is a poll that sets criteria of infrastructure, economy, workforce, quality of life, cost of doing business, technology and innovation, business friendliness, access to capital and education. And in this poll, Arizona ranks, because of where they are up and down in some of these areas, 14th out of the 50 states. But there's something else here that's going on. The conversation we've had in the past, especially about immigration, part of it is a visa system. We talked about this before the show, the H-1B visas, that it's foreign workers coming in for these technology jobs that a company owned by Microsoft, I think it's the Xbox, but one of the divisions they're laying off a bunch of people. And then they also are going to bring in, so they fired 1,600 employees, and yet they're securing thousands of H-1B visas. So the accusation is they're getting rid of American workers so they can hire cheaper foreign workers. Mm-hmm. If it's a qualification gap, that would be one thing. But this is the issue with immigration, because the president tried to rein in the H-1B visa program and got shot down. But it's a concern, because we know there's a visa program in Southern Arizona for picking crops every year that's been working famously for decades. So we know that a program can work where Americans aren't doing a job. We can import labor. We can get the job done. But what do you make of this? If Americans are willing to do the job, should they have first crack at it?
1: I would think so. I mean,
0: if you're an American company.
1: That's a hard one.
0: Yeah. But this is part of the conversation that the workers in this, and they may be, again, I don't know for sure, because Microsoft says these are made on a need basis. And are these people that are more qualified for the job?
1: It is kind of shady, though, by Microsoft still at the same time.
0: Yeah.
1: I think it's a little... not fair, but not fair.
0: And does it cloud the issue? Because I would say that the reason why, part of the reason, not the sole reason, but part of the reason why Arizona still faces a housing shortage is that we don't have the workforce to build the houses. So I know that there is a workforce ready to come to America to work in this world, that they would do it in a heartbeat because they could make better money they're going to make in their country, support their families. And if they could come here legally tomorrow to work, they would do it. And that there are jobs that Americans aren't doing. And I look at that and I think that's what makes an America a great place, is a willingness, because nobody necessarily wants to do it. But if you, and I'm not trying to stereotype, but these are the areas. If you're in the service industry, if you're in the landscaping industry, if you are in the concrete, if you're in the framing and drywall industry, these are really, really hard jobs.
1: Yeah, I would say they're not easy.
0: There's a crew that takes care of my lawn, and they all are, I believe, Mexican, but they all are Hispanic on the crew. And the guy that owns the company, his name is Jose, is a fantastic worker and a fantastic guy. And you think that's exactly who we want in this country. And I don't know his story. I don't know anything about the background of that. But you know that there are, like, well, you're a parent, that now that you've got a child you're responsible for, you work even harder because you've got a mouth to feed and a life to build. And when somebody says, I've been given an opportunity to make more money than I can make, many people just say, I don't care what I have to do. Just tell me what the job is. I'll be there. There is this conversation we should be having about a workforce. If you've got jobs that Americans want to do, you should be paying Americans to do the job. But if there are jobs that are entry level jobs, whatever you want to call them, more manual labor jobs that Americans aren't necessarily doing, and there's a workforce ready to come here to earn their way in America, isn't that who we are?
1: Yeah.
0: Isn't that who we are?
1: It's a little, I guess you could say, narcissistic of that company to do that.
0: And if it is, and I don't know this, the accusation always is, you know, it's all about the finances. And I can't say that for sure. Is it truly for them? It's just cheaper. It's just cheaper to import this labor. If it is, it's horrible. If there's something technological, let's find out what it is. The plot to kill. Before I get there, I want to remind everybody about the Amazing Arizonans podcast, which is available. Been doing it for over 3 years. New season coming with brand new guests. But just go check out our guest list. People that have come in and told their Arizona story. People that have lived here for generations or families that have lived here for generations. People that are transplants that have come here for a better life and made Arizona a great place. Some of the great names in Arizona history are on this list of Amazing Arizonans, brought to you by Resolution Copper. You can watch them on the KTAR YouTube channel or the KTAR news app or anywhere you download podcasts. Coming up in a moment, a fresh plot at the president's life. We'll talk about it next.
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1: A moratorium on tax incentives for data centers was pushed by Governor Hobbs in the legislature. She says it's a result of consistent concerns she's heard from Arizonans.
18: Governor Hobbs joined Outspoken with Bruce and Gatos, saying of data centers, we all rely on them, but she wants the right policy around any new development in the state.
19: We're really addressing those concerns that community members have about data centers coming into their communities. There's places where they make sense, and we shouldn't be stopping them where they make sense.
18: Hobbs says of the companies who applied for data centers before the tax moratorium was put into place, that applications will be thoroughly vetted. Brandon King, KTAR News.
1: You can head to KTAR's YouTube channel to hear the full interview with Governor Hobbs.
5: Eyes on Education.
1: The Roosevelt School District Governing Board approved changing the name of its Cesar Chavez Community School to Rio Vista Community School following a sexual abuse allegation against Chavez in March. According to the district, the school is being rebuilt with the plan, and with the plan is still in discussion stage, leading to the board approving an immediate name change.
20: I do defer to, looks like 41% selected the name Rio Vista Community School. My only concern is just when we roll out the name change and to give this particular community involvement some closure.
1: That's board member Michael Butts, who is also thanking the community for participating in renaming the school in the survey. To read more education solution stories, you can go to ktar.com/education. And Arizona will have its first lieutenant governor in 2027 after this year's gubernatorial election.
21: The office was created through a ballot measure in 2022 and takes effect for the first time this year. Andy Biggs joins the AZ Political Podcast with Jim Sharp and describes his ideal second-in-command.
22: We need somebody who probably knows the legislative process. We probably need somebody who understands relationships with the feds. We need somebody who probably knows a little bit about the budget and administration and maybe some pretty good history of the state. You know, there's a lot of things that go into that.
21: At the moment, the only duty of the lieutenant governor is to step in if the governor dies, resigns, or gets impeached. But Arizona State Legislature can add more responsibilities and powers in the future. Skyler Love, KTAR News.
1: 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And now let's check on traffic from the Valley Chevy Dealers Traffic Center. The heaviest slowing is in the East Valley on the westbound US 60. That's going to be near Mill Avenue due to a car fire. And north of the valley, there's a car on fire in the northbound I-17 near Sunset Point, and also a crash on Dunlap. That's near I-17 in the North Valley. Drive safe on those valley roads. Extreme heat warning in effect. Apparently, there's cars on fire everywhere tonight until 8 p.m. And we're going to hit about 112 for that extreme heat today. And tomorrow, 10% chance of rain, mostly sunny and a high of 110. It's 97 degrees in Peoria. Another extreme heat day in the valley. 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
0: So we asked a question earlier this morning, how will the Iranians respond to what everybody believes is their diminishing capacity to put up a fight? And there's a couple of stories. First, we'll get back to the Trump assassination order in just a moment. The Iranians' biggest weapon against the U.S. may be slipping away, according to the experts. Global crude production will rebound to near pre-conflict levels by the end of the year, despite Gulf instability, according to the EIA forecast. So their latest attacks on commercial shipping in the Straits sent oil prices higher in recent days. So that's what happened then, but they're dropping now. The latest spike also highlights a bigger question facing the Trump administration. Has Iran begun losing its ability to use the strategic waterway as economic leverage over Washington? The answer is, by everybody's account, yes. Yes, it is. So my question was, how do they face a reality? There are people that are zealots. There are people that believe that martyring themselves for the cause is the right thing to do and taking out as many people as they can with them in the situation. As the call from the White House and the call from basically now starting to be the rest of the world for them to knock it off, you've got, you know, Qatar and other nations, the Saudis denouncing these attacks. Do they make one last stand? And what we've just heard recently is that the president has said two things. Number one, the ceasefire's over. And they showed that over two nights of relentless attacks. They have sent a message that any future attacks by the Iranians will be met with more devastating force. The president also said negotiations will continue, that my negotiators want to make a deal. He said, I don't know if I want to make a deal, but the negotiators do. So they are going back to the negotiating table. And there has been a delegation, I believe, I can't remember which country it is, that has gone to Iran to kind of broker negotiations and continue to talk. Who's going to win the argument in Iran? Because the IRGC, the Republican Guard Corps, are the ones that continue to fight as much as they can with what little they have left. Do they win out, or do the cooler minds say, no, no, no, we have got to make a deal because we no longer can control the strait? The world's beginning to see that, and the momentum is turning the other way. Right now, as we speak, looking at what's gone on throughout the day, it is now over 2/3 of a percentage point today for Brent crude oil is down to under $76 per barrel. It is down over 1% today, 1.1% for West Texas Intermediate crude oil in the futures, trading now at almost down to, it's at about 71.30. So I said about almost $71, but about 71.30. We don't know how the day is going to end, but that's where they are right now. The world is looking at this saying that they really don't have much left to fight. That doesn't mean they won't. There has been a $100 million bounty by the Iranians, $100 million to somebody that assassinates President Trump. That's what some of the leadership is saying in Iran. So some of their rhetoric continues to be fighting words, that they are publicly saying that if you take out the American president, we'll pay you $100 million. Now, their chances of success are obviously very, very low. Are there people out there that would take that offer and take that chance? I'm sure there'd be people that would be glad to. And I'm sure that's what keeps the Secret Service busy, making sure that the president remains safe. But what will be the consensus from the Iranian leadership? Because the question has to be, how much more can they fight? And if the answer is they can't, how do they make the best deal for them? How do they salvage some form of victory that they can go to their people with? How do they salvage an economy that puts their people back to work so that their people are not taking to the streets again and demanding a new government? These are all questions that have to start being asked. The idea is now, in my opinion, has been defeated, that the Iranians are more powerful now than they were before. It is such a ridiculous political argument to be made during a political season. They have no air force. They have no navy. What little bit they have left with missiles and drones, they've been lobbing at their neighbors because they can't compete with the U.S. They're showing who they are. There's little question about that anymore. So I don't for the life of me understand why we're having the conversation the way we are. The conversation now should be, the strait's open. If there is one attack, one drone, if one of your rogue members fires a drone or a missile at any commercial ship in the Strait of Hormuz or anywhere in the region, you are going to pay with even more devastating force. We're taking out your missile launching locations. We're taking out your drone capabilities. We're taking out your radar capabilities and your observational capabilities. We are going to continue to do that. And we are no longer going to respond with equal measure. What we've done over the last couple of nights will continue to happen for as long as you keep fighting. So keep that in mind before you start launching any more attacks in the Strait. And then tell the rest of the world that's the way it's going to be and see who jumps on board with the U.S. That seems to be the plan that would be working. But now they've at least some of their people have said, well, we've got a $100 million bounty on the president's head. Okay, let's see how that works out for you. Let's see how that works out. Earlier, we had a little bit of a discussion about organizations that they are calling NVEs, nihilistic violent extremists. The FBI is warning parents about their children getting caught up in this ideology. That, along with the backdrop of eight suspects that were part of a plot to bomb the UFC fight. We're going to talk more about this extremism coming up here in just a few moments.
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1: At 10:46, I'm Patricia Valencia. This is what you need to know right now. The Roosevelt School District voted to change the name of Cesar Chavez Community School to Rio Vista Community School following sexual abuse allegations against Chavez. During the meeting, the district revealed the name change will cost approximately $19,000. And multiple sources are reporting that Israel has shared intelligence with the White House about an apparent Iranian assassination plan targeting President Trump. Details are limited and have not yet been officially confirmed by U.S. government, but are adding an additional layer of tension between the two countries, following continuing overnight strikes this week. All of our top stories are just 15 minutes away. 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
11: Gatos, Americans owe $1.40 for every dollar earned. 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
0: All right, so this was kind of funny, Patricia. This was a post from back, I believe, in 2002. So it goes back a little ways.
1: Okay, what is it?
0: Back before, right after the turn of the century.
1: Oh my goodness, 2002.
0: And you, this is going to be another one of those moments that breaks my heart.
1: Why?
0: You probably are going to know this name, but I guarantee you our good friend Elizabeth.
1: I don't know. She's surprised me sometimes.
0: Okay.
1: So what do you got?
0: Any idea who Ann Landers is?
26: Have no idea.
0: Thank you. You?
1: Kind of.
0: Oh!
1: I've heard the name.
0: Painful. There used to be, you could write into the newspaper
1: yes,
0: and get advice.
1: Right. You know who told me about this?
0: Dear Abby, Ann Landers.
1: There is an Ann Landers here in Arizona.
0: Yeah.
1: That is not obviously the same person, but yes. Okay. I know
0: so
1: what you're talking about.
0: Here's what was written by a teacher in Mississippi back in December of 2002.
1: Okay. Let's hear it.
0: Dear Ann, I'm an English teacher. My students are reading George Orwell's 1984. I am having a difficult time explaining communism, socialism, and fascism without giving a time-consuming history lesson. I recall you printed a humorous explanation of these concepts using cows. Will you please print it again? So Ann Landers does. This is hilarious to me.
1: Okay.
0: Socialism. You have two cows. Give one cow to your neighbor. Communism. You have two cows. Give both cows to the government. They may give you some milk. Fascism, you have two cows, you give all the milk to the government sells it. Nazism, you have two cows, the government shoots you and takes both your cows. Anarchism, you have two cows, keep both cows, shoot the government agent and steal another cow. And then capitalism, you have two cows, sell one cow, buy a bull. So I just thought that was a funny way of explaining that's a humorous way. But we've gotten to such a point in this country that there's nothing funny anymore. There is no civility in the conversation. Am I right or wrong?
1: No, you're correct.
0: When we discussed this earlier, these NVAs, the nihilistic, violent, extremist organizations, it has gotten to be so serious that the FBI is warning parents to keep a closer eye on their children's online activity. That children are being recruited into extremism. Now, we've talked about this for so many different things. Social media being used to reach out to kids, even kids that aren't old enough to drive, to become drivers and drive illegal immigrants to places in the valley, to drop houses, and paying them thousands of dollars to do it. And kids not, you know, you have no idea. You're not thinking about the fallout of dealing with the cartel and the dangers, and there have been high speed chases that this is. So this is not a new thing. Right. But I don't know that we think about this. You have a kid that's just a normal kid, and someone starts reaching out to them and talking to them about how unfair life is, which we know is a teenager's wheelhouse. Right. You know, my parents are horrible and nobody trusts me. And
1: my home life is unsatisfying. Yeah, like on the Breakfast Club, right. She says, my home life is unsatisfying.
0: I love that movie.
1: I do too. But yes, it's a big mantra of teens, I guess you could say.
0: Right. So if you're going to prey upon that.
1: Right. And make it even bigger.
0: Right. And it gets to a point where now you find the right kid. I would imagine a lot of kids would say, my home life is unsatisfying. That doesn't take them down a road that ends with a plot.
1: With violence.
0: Yeah.
1: Yes.
0: A plot to bomb the White House at a UFC event. Mm-hmm. But that's what happened. There are young people that got coerced into this whole thing. 8 people have been arrested for this UFC thing.
1: That's so wild.
0: And recruited largely by one of these organizations online. Your country's unfair. Your country is oppressive. Your country is destroying the planet. Your country is all of these things. Now, what are you going to do about it? Now that you know the truth that your parents won't tell you, because your parents are part of the system, don't be a sheep like your parents. What are you going to do about it? These organizations, they're saying, according to the FBI in Boston, they're seeing a sharp increase in activity of such groups. Now the Justice Department is repeating the warning. These organizations target children as part of their broader mission to spread terror. These groups ultimately seek nothing less than the destruction of our society. Here's what parents need to know, according to this story. Are you ready for this?
1: Never ready for this. It's always so scary to me, but let's hear it.
0: Nihilistic violent extremists referred to a subculture on online actors who obsess over acts of violence such as mass shootings. They want to sow chaos and facilitate the destruction of society. They use tactics referred to by the FBI as sadistic online exploitation. They may threaten. Blackmail, or use other tactics to coerce victims to film themselves committing harmful acts. They may use swatting, acts of falsely reporting serious or violent things to law enforcement. Nothing is more abhorrent than those who prey on children and other vulnerable members of society. This is craziness.
1: To know that that's real right now, that's really happening, and it's right there on your kid's iPads, fingertips.
0: Or kids you know what? What I think about is my nephew just turned 18. Well, I say just in March, he turned 18. He just graduated from high school. He's the youngest of my brother's 3 children. He is an avid gamer.
1: Mm-hmm. Yes, the game platforms.
0: And the conversations.
1: The messaging and you start becoming friends with people.
0: I laugh at a lot of it because the smack talk that goes on is hilarious. When it's just among your friends.
1: Right. When it's actually people you know in real life.
0: We think of these predators of being ones that are trying to sexually exploit children. What about this stuff? Mm-hmm. Because there is something about maturing. I went through it. I think we all have gone through it where we think our parents don't understand. Nobody understands. When every one of us went through it, we definitely understand. and this world's a horrible place, and what are we going to do? I would imagine every college student that gets involved in a protest movement when they're in their first year of college believes they're the first one that has taken up the civil rights fight, right, or this fight or that, yes, fight. And then go talk to your grandparents about what they were doing in college. It's, you know, this is kind of
1: it's a cycle.
0: So how does some of those kids get from, we're not going to take this anymore, to we're now we're part of a plot to murder?
1: Yeah.
0: We talked earlier about Mangione. How does a guy like that, a handsome young guy like that, apparently smart, go from, I want to do something to fix this planet, to tracking down and murdering an executive?
1: You know, with the whole day and age of social media, it has to do with everybody being able to feed that off of each other.
0: Yeah. You're right.
1: There's no other way. Like, right, you didn't have that back in the day where everybody's like, yeah, I agree with you. Let's go and take some action, you know?
0: No.
1: And I think it's a good idea. And
0: it's scary. No, it's terrifying. Scary. Coming up just after 11 o'clock in our final hour of the show, we're going to start off by talking about the ESA program and a win for ESA parents, according to the Goldwater Institute. We'll do that. Did you hear this? We got our story roundup. All of it's coming up in the final hour of the show. Stick around.
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1: Good morning. It's 11 o'clock. I'm Patricia Valencia. Multiple sources are reporting that Israel has shared intelligence with the White House about an apparent Iranian assassination plan targeting President Trump. Details are limited and have not yet officially been confirmed by the United States government, but they're adding an additional layer of tension between the two countries followed continued overnight strikes this week.
27: A KTAR News exclusive.
1: It'll be one of the most closely watched political races in the country. Who will become or stay Arizona governor? And this week, the two frontrunners spoke exclusively to KTAR ahead of the election.
3: Congressman Andy Biggs is ahead in a number of polls to win the Republican primary to face incumbent Democratic Governor Katie Hobbs in November's general election. On Outspoken with Bruce and Dados, Hobbs exclusively tells KTAR she believes Biggs' voting record should disqualify him.
4: Biggs is somebody who spent the last 10 years in Congress, and I don't remember how many years before that in the Arizona legislature, building himself into one of the most extreme members, not just one of the most extreme Arizona politicians, but one of the most extreme politicians in the country.
3: Meanwhile, Biggs told the AZ Political Podcast with Jim Sharp he believes he has a bipartisan record that speaks for itself.
5: My job is to unify the Republican Party, so that's job one. Job two is to remind as many independent voters as possible how I was when I was the Senate president in Arizona, working with people across the aisle, including

0: 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Focus on homelessness.
1: On the ground, it's a lot worse than what the numbers are telling us.
2: A street census conducted throughout Maricopa County in January identified more than 600 homeless families. Austin Davis with Tempe nonprofit AZ Hugs says he regularly gets calls from families becoming homeless as they wait for shelter on the regional family housing hub.
1: One family at a time, one day at a time, we've been trying to, you know, organize to keep families off the streets and out of this heat.
2: But he says he can't keep up with the need alone and is petitioning Governor Hobbs to declare family homelessness a state of emergency. That petition can be found on change.org.
0: Eyes on Education.
2: The Roosevelt School District is making an important change to one of its schools.
3: The district voted to change the name of Cesar Chavez Community School to Rio Vista Community School following sexual abuse allegations against Chavez. During the board meeting, board member Michael Butts thanked the 500 community members who participated in a survey voting for the new name.
4: And so I just want to say, you know, how much I appreciate all the community members that took the time to participate in the survey and allow their voice to be carried out.
3: During the meeting, the district revealed the name change will cost approximately $19,000, which includes new sports uniforms for the school's teams and a new sign. Shira Tanser, KTAR News.
2: To read more education solution stories, go to ktar.com/education. Now for a check on the roads with traffic from the Valley Chevy Dealers Traffic Center. Watch for a slowing on the northbound I-17 near Glendale. An earlier crash has been moved off to the main line, so that's going to be running smoother there. Also, a new crash in Scottsdale at Via Linda near Frank Lloyd Wright Boulevard. Drive safe on those valley roads. Extreme heat warning in effect until this evening. Today we hit 112. Tomorrow we got a 10% chance of rain and a high of 110. Sunday we increased those chances of rain to 30% chance of some rain. It's 98 degrees right now in Scottsdale. Another extreme heat day in the valley, but good thing selling your home is easy. 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
5: Had an interesting conversation today with John Riches from the Goldwater Institute. I am a huge fan of the Goldwater Institute. I love the work they do. I love the way they do it, protecting people's rights across the country. But they've done so much here in Arizona. When it comes to ESAs or the voucher program for schools, empowerment scholarship accounts, I am a big fan of school choice. I think school choice is here to stay. The massive expansion in this program shows that parents like it, and school choice isn't going anywhere, in my opinion. The criticism of it is kind of laughable to me in this, that the very people that would never tolerate a diminishing capacity to access, nor would they ever tolerate a reduction in access to the SNAP food assistance program, housing assistance, or anything else, they want this one clamped down upon. And it's because it takes the power away from the school districts and puts the power squarely where it belongs, and that's in the hands of the parents. Number one, most importantly, you're the parent. So you dictate how your child is educated. Number two, you're the taxpayer. You should be able to use your tax dollars in the best way that you see fit. I'll give you an example on another program. There are many arguments about the food assistance program, SNAP, WIC, whatever you want to call it, that critics would say, you should only be buying healthy food. You shouldn't be able to buy, certainly not able to buy fast food with food assistance, that you should be buying healthy food. You should be buying nutritious food. You should be stretching the dollar more. You shouldn't be in buying sugary drinks, and you shouldn't be buying energy drinks, and you shouldn't be buying fast food, that tax dollars should not be financing that. And there's been a big pushback against that, that families should be able to buy what they think is best for their kids. And okay, but then when it comes to the ESA program, they want limits on and they want verification. There was a lawsuit that was filed because the attorney general wanted ESA parents to have to legitimize purchases.

0: is on what everybody knows are items that are used for schools. Pencils, pens, erasers, paper, books, things of that nature. What I don't understand about this, because I am someone that especially if I'm in favor of a government program, if I believe in a government program, I want it to be over. I want there to be oversight. Let's shine the light on it. Let's make sure that all the purchases are legitimate. But there are some that are obviously legitimate. And there may be some that are questioned. It has happened to me. Patricia, have you ever had to buy anything through using your I don't know if you have an FSA or an HSA or insurance.
1: I have not, actually.
0: Oh, okay.
1: Because, but I know what you're talking about.
0: Because I have an FSA, which is a flexible spending account, and it comes with a debit card. And there have been times when I'll give you an example. I sleep with that. It's called a BiPAP machine. It's like a CPAP, mm-hmm. but it's a breathing machine because I have severe central sleep apnea and severe high blood pressure if I don't use this machine. And every month or so, I get supplies that include the very, very attractive and sexy mask.
1: Beautiful.
0: And the hose that comes with it.
1: What'd you call it?
0: Okay. It's Friday. We can get away with that, right?
1: Did you see how low I said it?
0: I did. But like if you whispered it, nobody would hear it but me.
1: I have a big microphone in front of me.
0: But I bought supplies.
1: Yeah.
0: And last year, for one of the months, and it happens every month, I got a question. I got in the mail, please legitimize this purchase. I had blood work done, Sonora Quest Labs, mm-hmm. which happens at least once a year. I have to have blood work done. They kicked back like a $7.50 charge or something that I didn't respond to. And I didn't respond to it because I didn't even really notice it. And eventually, they shut down use of my debit card. Now, these were all legitimate expenses, right. but they had questions. I have no problem with questions, but there are certain purchases that are obviously legitimate. If right. I'm every month getting breathing supplies for the machine, that's a legitimate person.
1: Who are you
0: selling
1: them to, Mike?
0: Right. Yeah, who am I?
1: You're selling them on the sleep eBay. Black market?
0: Yeah, I am. But when you have a program like this, a private business like United Healthcare or whoever is in charge of my FSA, they have a legitimate reason to make sure they're only paying for legitimate expenditures. Right. And there are many of those that are out there. I have done this. If you go to CVS, I was at CVS, now I'm at Walgreens when I moved. But if you go into the pharmacy and you are going to pick up your prescriptions, but while you're there, you decide to grab a couple of things. I drink club soda like it's water. I drink club soda constantly. So I buy a couple of bottles of club soda. Well, when I go to the counter and I get my prescriptions, that FSA card will not let me purchase the club soda.
1: Right,
0: but they don't question the prescriptions. If I buy Band-Aids, if I buy anything like that, I bought a blood pressure cuff. All of that I can buy with that card without questions asked. Why is it for legitimate purposes, pencils, paper, erasers, books, anything like that, why should a parent have to submit curriculum paperwork to buy those items? And that's what they were trying to make them do. And it's just a hindrance. It's a way to get in the way.
1: Right. To make it more difficult for someone to use.
0: Right.
1: And now, want to.
0: And the problem is when you say, no, you shouldn't have to do that, they question your desire for oversight. That's mm-hmm. ridiculous. Like with my FSA, if they have a question, they ask it. But 99% of the time, if it's a legitimate medical purchase, there's no question that's asked. None. I'm not required to go in when I am going to get I can't remember the name of the company that sends me my stuff, that I don't have to submit to the insurance company
1: right.
0: proof that I have a BiPAP machine that this equipment hooks up to.
1: Here's a picture of it.
0: Yeah. Yeah, whatever.
1: Yeah. Insurances are crazy.
0: So when we talk to the Goldwater Institute today, it's one of the reasons why I love those people, because they're just common sense. And the common sense says you shouldn't be doing this. But the bigger question for me is, because they're doing everything they can, not the Goldwater Institute, the opponents of school choice, and we're talking the teacher organizations and the people that want the districts to control all the money. You can take your kid, but all the money stays with us. They're trying to delegitimize the parents, the vast majority of parents that just want to educate their kids the right way.
1: Yeah, because most, like you said, the vast majority of parents are on that program because they do have 100% focus on their child.
0: Right. And so, and the odd thing is, the very people that want more accountability for the parents are the very people that want no accountability for the districts. If the district says, we're going to spend money on athletic equipment for PE, nobody questions them. If the district spend money on anything they say is education related, nobody, they don't want them to question them at all. They don't want question. And I say, let's do both. I've made this offer to Save Our Schools and to the AEA, all of them. I will hold the flashlight for you while you look at every single expenditure for ESAs. And I will agree with you if and when, because there will be some people that buy things that aren't necessary. But you do the same thing for me with the districts. You hold the flashlight and ask the questions with me. So far, even the people that speak to me from those organizations, not interested. This is a bigger fight. So keep your eyes open for what's on the ballot when it comes to ESAs. We're going to have conversations about those coming up, about what's legitimate and questions about ESAs and what isn't. So I just think it's a very important thing. Every day at 11:20, we catch you up on the big headlines. We call it, Did You Hear This? 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
1: At 11:16, I'm Patricia Valencia. This is what you need to know right now. Firefighters making progress battling the pocket fire near Sedona. The fire has not increased in size since yesterday, while containment increased to 73%. And the Roosevelt School District voted to change the name of Cesar Chavez Community School to Rio Vista Community School following sexual abuse allegations against Chavez. During the meeting, the district revealed the name change will cost approximately $19,000. And lawyers for the former Olympian charged with vandalizing the Lincoln Memorial reflecting pool preparing to fight his case in court. David Hearn pleading not guilty after the Justice Department charged him with causing more than $1,000 in damage. Hearn was arrested 3 weeks ago. All of our top stories are just 15 minutes away. 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For more money news, visit the Business Center at KTAR.com.
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11: LaDonna here. The housing market appears to be a complete mess. Economist Evan Taylor from U of A explains what's happening on Money Monday. That's Monday morning, 5 to 8 on Arizona's Morning News. 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
0: All right, let's get caught up on the big headlines. Did you hear this?
12: Did you hear this? Broomhead reacts to today's hottest news stories.
1: Okay, so less than a month after a ceasefire deal was announced, the U.S. and Iran are once again exchanging missiles. Gas prices are going back up, ships are being attacked in the Strait of Hormuz, and neighboring countries in the Middle East are coming under fire. ABC's Martha Raddatz on one of Trump's supporters that's not happy.
13: The endgame unclear, and Trump supporters like podcaster Joe Rogan sounding increasingly dismayed the president led the country into this war.
14: Most people are horrified by the idea because Trump was elected. One of the pillars that he stood for, apparently, was that he doesn't want any more wars.
13: It was just 3 weeks ago that President Trump was celebrating the deal that would open the strait and start to bring gas prices down. But not only are gas prices rising again, the fear of all-out war is rising as well.
1: So what are your thoughts? I know I thought my mic was on. What are your thoughts on what Joe Rogan is saying now? And how are you feeling about the topic?
0: I think that we had to go into this. I think that the president was 100% right that they were working toward a nuclear weapon, that their aspirations were still alive and well. They have defied every deal with every U.S. president since Ronald Reagan. Every single president. They have lied and they have cheated their way through every deal that's been made. And so at this point, with the intelligence data out there about their missile program and with their nuclear program, something had to be done either now or later. And the president chose to do it now. So that's why we're there. as far as this deal breaking down, I don't can't think of anybody at this point that blames the U.S. for this deal breaking down. At every turn, when an opportunity was there for a peace deal to be in place, the Iranians did something to stop that deal from happening. And after it happened again, then they shot at civilian ships in the Strait of Hormuz, the U.S. said enough is enough. I don't think there's going to be all-out war because I don't think the Iranians are capable of all-out war. So we'll see. I think this is going to be over sooner rather than later. The oil markets are dropping, not climbing right now. They did spike up at the start of this, but they are falling back again. I think this is over sooner rather than later.
1: And multiple sources are reporting that Israel has shared intelligence with the White House about an apparent Iranian assassination plan targeting President Trump. Now, we have little to no details on this, just the fact that it's there. So what are your thoughts about this? And what does it have to say about the Iranian people that are still in the regime? Does this kind of solidify the reasons that we're still at war?
0: Yeah, this is this also explains who they are. They have been shooting. They didn't shoot at military assets. They shot at cargo ships in the Strait. Then when they were hit back because of it, they weren't shooting at military assets. They began to start to shoot at infrastructure and their neighbors. This is who they are. So they bluster and they say, we're going to give anybody $100 million that takes out the president. Well, it's because they can't do it themselves. So they're going to try to get somebody willing to risk everything for $100 million if they would even pay that ransom. I think this shows more and more who the terrorists and all this are. And I think it lines the world up against them. You are listening to Did You Hear This? Every day at this time to catch up on headlines.
1: And Arizona is going to have its first lieutenant governor after this year's gubernatorial election. As of now, the only responsibility of the office is to take the governor's place if the governor dies, resigns, or is impeached. But the state legislature can assign more duties. Now, Andy Biggs, he joined the AZ Political Podcast and says if he is elected, he wants a lieutenant governor who understands the legislature process, relationships with the feds, and also the budget and the history of the state. Now, what do you think about Arizona having a lieutenant governor again? And what is he going to do to the elections, if anything?
0: I don't know how much it's going to affect the election, because I don't know how much a vice presidential candidate affects a presidential election. Although we do know it has big, major implications. As far as Arizona goes, the way we have done it in the past is the first person in line if the governor leaves office is the Secretary of State. This is what happened, and this is, I think, one of the reasons why this is happening, is that when the last one we all know of was Janet Napolitano, a very liberal Democrat governor, left to go to work in the Obama administration. Well, the Secretary of State was the very conservative Jan Brewer. So we went from a very liberal Democrat to a very conservative, which was good for me. I loved it, but I know that that's not what the voters in Arizona had chosen. So this will stop that from happening. And if it ends up being a position like the vice president of the United States, largely speaking, the vice president does what the president asks. Will this be the same thing, that the governor will give assignments and give the parameters for the most part of what the lieutenant governor? I think it's going to be more effective or have more of an effect this time around because it's the first one. But I don't know about long term what it's going to do.
1: And a scary mid-air incident on board a Ryanair flight in Europe. A portion of the plane's fuselage came apart, causing a window panel to dislodge. The passenger who was closest to the window was taken to the hospital. No other passengers were hurt. It happened shortly after takeoff when the flight was heading to Germany from Greece, but it was able to turn back to the airport in Greece. More from ABC's Tom's Sophie Burridge.
5: According to a doctor who treated him for serious injuries to his upper body, once he was safely on the ground after the plane had safely landed in hospital, and he was in hospital. Effectively, the wife of the passenger, the male passenger, was sitting next to him, and she was just holding onto his feet for about 5 minutes to stop him being completely sucked out of the aircraft.
1: Holy moly, that is insane. So do stories like this make you scared to book your next flight?
0: No, but it does say two things. Always wear your seatbelt, because they tell you to wear your seatbelt.
1: Yeah.
0: And make sure you're married to a woman that'll hold your feet for 5 minutes.
1: Make sure your wife really likes you.
0: That could have been, not only could that have been a reason to let go, but it also could have been a reason for the lawsuit that took care of you for the rest of your life.
1: Hey, you're giving people ideas here.
0: Oh, listen, if I'm giving them ideas, they already have ideas. Remember, I've been divorced twice. I get it.
1: Do you think they would have held your feet?
0: They'd have pushed.
1: Oh my gosh, that is scary. What a wild scene that must have been.
0: Yeah, I mean, all joking aside, is there anything more terrifying?
1: No, I'm so glad that he's okay, she's okay. My goodness.
0: Yeah.
1: Insane.
0: Absolutely. And what force there must be, because those airplane windows are not so big windows.
1: Yeah.
0: Oof.
1: How scary. I wish there was like a video of this. I don't know. Do you think there is?
0: Somebody
1: had to have been up there and like, I don't know. But maybe they were just all in a panic.
0: Tell you wear your seatbelt when you're seated. And I always do because of turbulence. I always think about turbulence.
1: Exactly.
0: But in this case,
1: it makes a lot of sense.
0: And even that, he got pulled.
1: Yes. Hmm. Gosh, I know our eyeballs are just like huge.
0: Yeah. Yeah, it's horrible.
1: If you're watching on YouTube.
0: All right, coming up, we are going to talk a little bit more about the Middle East and another conversation I think we have to have before we close out the week. Stick around.
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8: Good morning, it's 11:32. I'm Patricia Valencia.
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8: After getting a moratorium on tax breaks for data centers approved, Arizona Governor Katie Hobbs joined Outspoken with Bruce and Gatos Thursday. She says Arizonans are deeply concerned about data center power and water usage. But that being said,
9: Arizona is now the top 10, one of the top 10 markets in the country for data centers. We all rely on them. When you talk about the cloud, that's the cloud. It's also how, when you Google something and quickly get an answer that is AI generated, it's coming from those data centers.
8: The governor maintains any applications for data center developments will be thoroughly vetted while the moratorium is in place. Head to KTAR's YouTube channel to hear the full interview. And in a social media post, President Trump says he won't sign the housing affordability bill that's due to become law tonight unless he vetoes it. ABC's Stephen Portnoy has more.
10: The 21st Century Road to Housing Act would exempt certain projects from environmental reviews, expand financing for affordable housing, and restrict large institutional investors from owning more than 350 single-family homes. It passed in both houses with scant opposition. But President Trump says he won't sign it, quote, in protest of the Senate's refusal to pass the voter ID and citizenship requirements of the Save America Act. If he doesn't veto the bill by midnight, it will become law without his signature. That sort of thing hasn't happened in nearly a decade.
8: KTAR eyes on the economy. This is the time of the year when it takes a microsecond to melt a snowflake in Arizona, but retailers are already busy preparing for the holiday shopping season. ASU supply chain professor Hitendra Chaturvedi says holiday goods are already pouring into the ports on their way to retailers.
11: Because of tariffs, they're front-loading it, so that they can, that they could get away from tariffs. But they're being very, very cautious.
8: He says it looks like retailers are cautiously optimistic, but not overly exuberant about the holiday shopping season. And if you plan on driving around the valley this weekend, be aware of the several closures that could delay your travel.
12: The northbound lanes of the State Route 51 between the I-10 Mini-Stack Interchange and Coulter Street will be closed. Additionally, the eastbound lanes of the Loop 202 Santan Freeway between McQueen and Lindsay Roads will be closed for construction. And lastly, the southbound lanes of the Loop 101 will also be closed between McKillops Road and University Drive. Enrique Garcia, KTAR News.
8: Let's check on those roads now with traffic from the Valley Chevy Dealers Traffic Center. The Valley main lines flowing pretty smoothly right now. Surface streets are quiet with one crash in Scottsdale on Via Linda near Frank Lloyd Wright Boulevard. Drive safe on those Valley roads. We're under that extreme heat warning in effect until tonight. We hit 112 for today. 10% chance of rain for your Saturday. 30% chance of rain for Sunday. We'll still see that high about 110 over the weekend. It's 99 degrees in Surprise. Another extreme heat day in the valley. 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
13: All right, it's Friday. I want to have a different conversation, Patricia. So I want to talk with you. Maybe even Elizabeth can weigh in on this. Before we get to our story roundup to end the show, we'll have some fun with that. But we were talking earlier about sports and about promoting young people and development in sports. But it's more about character than it is anything else for most kids. Were you an athlete, Elizabeth?
14: When I was young, yeah, I did soccer.
13: Did you?
14: Mm-hmm.
13: How long? To what age?
14: Maybe 8 to 10.
13: And then you just kind of lost interest?
14: Yeah, it was like the community center soccer team, so it was nothing too crazy.
13: But your parents never pushed you in a direction. It was just kind of your choice.
14: Yeah.
13: All right. And Patricia's got a daughter that's an athlete. So I know that every time I talk about it, people think I'm trying to name drop. I'm not name dropping anything. I'm just...
8: That broomhead.
13: I've been around some very, very, very well-known athletes. Who's the most famous person you know? Not just met, but that you know.
8: The most famous
13: person next to me.
8: No. I was about to say, I don't know. I guess you and Gatos. Just kidding. I was going to say, have you heard that commercial where he's like, I'm pretty famous?
13: Yeah, that's a sad life, Patricia.
8: No, I've met some very famous people, but I don't like talk to them every single day or anything like that.
13: Okay.
8: Why?
13: I'm just curious. I'm curious. What about you?
14: Yeah, I'm trying to come up with somebody.
13: Really?
14: Yeah.
13: Okay. No.
8: The most famous person I probably know is Dez Bryant.
13: Okay. That's a big name.
8: And he's an athlete.
13: Yeah, he's an athlete.
8: And he caught it.
13: So it was a catch. So it is, the reason why I'm asking this question is because I'm very fortunate to know people that have become very accomplished as athletes
8: mm-hmm.
13: because they were given a chance at a very young age that their skills didn't go unnoticed or undeveloped. This whole thing about World Cup, and we're watching, as a matter of fact, one of the best matches I think of the World Cup is happening soon.
8: Who?
13: It's Norway, England.
8: Oh, yeah, that's going to be the good one.
13: That is going to be a great game. At least I hope it is.
8: Yeah, I hope so.
13: But there's a story about how the Norwegian team became such a great team. And they talk about youth development. And they talk about the kids are encouraged to play. Like with Elizabeth, playing at a young age. We just want you to play. We don't care if they keep score. We just want you on the field. We want you playing the game. Now, I'm sure that there are other kids that went on that kept playing because they loved the game, whether it was high school, college, or whatever else. It just wasn't for you, but you were given an opportunity. And this story talks about in Norway, the development of athletes till it gets in their blood. And then nobody expected this guy, Haaland, to be an international superstar. His father was a great player and played for the Norway national team. But nobody expected this guy was going to be.
8: Blow up,
13: and he's,
8: yeah.
13: He is arguably one of the best players on the planet. So what happens now in America is it's become such a kind of a niche that it's so expensive that it prices a lot of kids out of the real development in the game. And I just wonder if that's not a disservice.
8: I think it is. I think we need to get more of our youth involved in sports from very young age. And like you said, Pop Warner made it possible for people and parents that couldn't pay those fees.
13: So there's a thing in, if you're not familiar with Pop Warner football, we used to do, and I don't know if they do them here at Pop Warner football, we used to do a thing at the beginning of the season called a jamboree. And what that was is it was just a practice, but a bunch of teams got together and you played two halves, but you played a half against one team and mm-hmm. a half against, it's just practice.
8: Right.
13: Preseason.
8: Like scrimmaging.
13: Yeah,
8: kind of
13: preseason.
8: Thing. Yeah.
13: And I remember we were at the jamboree for when I was coaching, and one of the other coaches from another team said, there's this kid that plays for Immokalee. Now, Immokalee is a small migrant town right near the Everglades in central Arizona, just a little bit north of what's called Alligator Alley. It's down about as far south as Naples and Fort Lauderdale, but right in the middle of the state. Very lush, migrant town, very working class, a lot of poverty. And they said, there is this kid that plays for Immokalee that is going to be the next Deion Sanders. And I literally laughed out loud. And I said, I played with Deion Sanders. There's never going to be another Deion Sanders. And then I watched a kid named Edgerrin James, who is now a Hall of Fame running back. I watched this run for hundreds of yards. And I still remember, not because he became famous, but I remember seeing that kid after the game and how he shook hands with everybody, big smile on his face, happy kid, run like the wind, and became a superstar. I was so happy.
8: They set the stage for him.
13: And he went on, he played high school football at Immokalee High School, very poor school, went to play at the University of Miami, became a superstar there, and then played for a while. He played for the Cardinals. He had gold teeth, dreadlocks, and he wrote a book called From Gold Teeth to a Gold Jacket about becoming a Hall of Fame football player, being inducted out of that little town. If there wasn't a vehicle that was inexpensive, if it wasn't about player development, if it was about making the money you could or whatever, I don't know that those kids ever get a chance.
8: Yeah.
13: There might be one in a million that somebody says, we're going to make sure that kid gets paid for or whatever. I mentioned earlier Anquan Boldin. Anquan Boldin and his whole family went to a school called Pahokee High School, which was one of our district rivals when I coached in high school. And the town, again, very poor migrant workers. These are the people that worked in the sugarcane fields back, you know, when U.S. Sugar was in Clewiston, Florida. And without a mechanism to develop the talent, those kids don't get recognized.
8: Yeah.
13: What happens with USA in soccer in our country is if you're not able to pay to be on the travel team, nobody pays attention. Nobody notices you.
8: Well, that's exactly what happened with Michael Orr with the Blind Side.
13: Yeah. If it hadn't been the adoption.
8: If Leanne Toohey never would have recognized him or never would have paid attention to him, he would have never gotten a chance.
13: Right. And it's a shame. And I look at this and I think, as much as I love watching what the World Cup's doing for people looking at America, there is a big controversy, if you're not paying attention to it, about what we're doing in this country to develop talent. This is not from a let's benefit the every kid point of view. It's we're making it cost so much money, all the really talented kids don't get a chance. These inner city kids don't get a chance. I just think it's a fascinating story. I think it's fascinating. What we're going to do, finish the show off in a moment. We have our story roundup right around the corner. I hope you'll stick around as we finish our week here in just a moment. 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
2: At 11:47, I'm Patricia Valencia. This is what you need to know right now. Firefighters making progress battling the pocket fire near Sedona. The fire has not increased in size as of yesterday afternoon, while containment increased to 73%. And the CDC is trying to trace the source of the cyclosporiasis that has sickened over 1,000 people in Michigan alone, but with cases reported in 17 more states. There's no medication to prevent it, and treatment is aimed at managing severe stomach bug symptoms. The outbreak has Taco Bell pulling tomatoes, lettuce, cilantro, and raw onions from its menu in Michigan. All of our top stories are just 15 minutes away. For more news, go to KTAR.com or the KTAR News app.
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9: He's your Huckleberry. He's Mike Broomhead. And this is another story roundup.
10: All right. The first two, I think, are trolling at its best.
2: Okay, let's
10: completely opposite ends of the political spectrum. The first one made me laugh very hard. The West Palm Beach Airport, which is one of the fastest growing airports in the country because so many people are leaving the Northeast and relocating in West Palm Beach. The West Palm Beach Airport has officially now become the Donald J. Trump International Airport.
2: Yes.
10: And you every airport has three letters, JFK, Phoenix is PHX. My hometown in Florida is RSW for Regional Southwest. This is DJT. Do you know what a troll that is?
2: What? Why? Why?
10: Donald J. Trump.
2: Oh, but isn't that what it's called?
10: It is now. Yeah. Isn't that great? I don't know if it was WPB before what it was, or PB&J. I don't know what it was, but it's DJT now. You know how many angry people there are that have to fly into DJT? But we don't think about it. You know, in Houston, the George H.W. Bush, you've got in Las Vegas, the late Harry Reid is Harry Reid International Airport.
2: Yeah, you don't think about those.
10: Or JFK. How many people I fly into JFK all the time? DJT. Now, the other one, I think they think it's trolling, but I don't think it's trolling. And I don't want to get into the politics of this. I mean this honestly. I don't know what she does, but I know she's famous.
2: Okay.
10: Who is Olivia Rodrigo?
2: She's a singer.
10: Okay. All right. She is. Oh, yeah. I guess I should have known that because she is selling ticket sales to her concert. She's taking profits from her ticket sales and she is donating them to Planned Parenthood in defiance of funding being pulled from the Trump administration.
2: Okay.
10: So people are calling, say she's trolling the president. But I think this is fulfilling exactly what they want, which is no government funding. If you want to fund it yourself.
2: Right. I don't think that's trolling either.
10: And that's what they're, this whole thing is about, how she's trolled. All right. Have you seen, this is a little bit older, but I've been waiting to talk about it for a day we had time. In a family dog over the weekend, if you've not seen this story, a family dog got in between a bear and a kid. Did you see this?
2: No, I haven't seen it. There's video?
10: Yeah. The dog, I think, is a husky. This bear was coming toward a little kid, and the dog actually attacked the bear and scared the bear off.
2: Oh, my gosh. That's a good husky. I have one. He probably would do nothing.
10: So that's why this one, this next one, is the most popular three names in every state for pets.
2: Okay, what do we got?
10: What are your dog's names?
2: Sadie and Ash.
10: Oh, okay. So you're not in the top three.
2: No, I'm not in the top three.
10: And that's weird how many states. Do you have any dogs?
11: Nope.
10: Okay. How many Bella and Lucy? And what's your other dog's name?
2: Sadie.
10: Okay. If you lived in Arkansas, that would be.
2: Sadie would be a popular
10: name. Arizona, the top three dog names, Bella, Luna, and Lucy.
2: I can see the Luna because of the whole moon thing and the Arizona deserts and the sky.
10: But almost every state, Colorado, Luna, Bella, Max. California,
2: everywhere.
10: Luna, Bella, it's everywhere.
2: Luna's everywhere.
10: Okay, this one is hilarious. A guy named Darius Malone was invited to a wedding by the bride, and I guess they went to college together, and he decided to go, even though he didn't know anybody at the wedding except the bride. So he went. So he gets there 15 minutes early, takes his seat, wedding starts, bride walks down the aisle. He's at the wrong wedding.
2: I was about to say it was the wrong bride. Well, it still wouldn't matter. He doesn't know anybody.
10: Apparently, because when he sat down and he didn't recognize anybody, he didn't expect to recognize anybody.
2: That's
10: so funny. He politely gets up because there was another church right next to this one.
2: In.
10: Yeah. So he gets up and leaves because he's at the wrong wedding, and he runs to the wedding he's supposed to be at because it's right around the corner.
2: Oh, cartoon.
10: Turns out he wasn't alone. There was another guy that did the exact same
2: thing.
10: He had no idea who the guy was. So they were late to the right wedding.
2: Oh, man. That's a cartoon.
10: Isn't that great?
2: That sounds like a movie.
10: This one is, we talked earlier, you mentioned the guy that almost got sucked out of the airplane.
2: Right.
10: Terrifying.
2: Yes.
10: Not as terrifying as this. In Hong Kong, in China, they had flooding in the city. Torrential rains caused a flood. Somehow, the flood made 900 snakes escape in the region because of the flooding, many of them venomous. One woman died, they think, from a cobra bite.
2: They were like in some captive, like a humanitarian kind of. Yeah, that's crazy. And then there's footage of them just showing them like in the waters.
10: Yes.
2: You could just see them peeking out, just big old cobras.
10: Have you ever seen a snake in the water?
11: Yes.
10: It's terrifying.
11: Yeah.
10: So when we would go to a hunting camp in the Everglades, by the way, this is the redneck portion of the show. When we would go hunting in the Everglades, my buddy's dad had a hunting camp, and they had a big army truck with DC-9 plane tires and chains to drive through the swamp. But you had to park your car on the dirt road, and you had to walk in to get the buggy, buggy to get your supplies. So sometimes it would be ankle deep or knee deep. Other times it would be deeper. And we had guns with what's called snake shot in it. They're pistols with like buckshot, but it's snake shot. And the water moccasins are very aggressive. To this day, I have nightmares.
2: That's a big no for me, dog. I would never go through those waters.
10: Last one, Arizona is now seeing more of this. What do you call it? The Cyclosporiasis? Yes.
2: Cyclosporiasis.
10: Yeah.
2: The bug, the stomach bug.
10: Arizona is seeing more. Someone wrote this headline just so they could write this headline.
2: Oh, no.
10: Arizona is seeing more explosive diarrhea cases this summer.
2: I'd be laughing right now.
10: Right? How can you? How do you?
2: No more hot girl
10: because,
2: summer.
10: See, yeah, Patricia has been doing the story, but she's just been saying the name of the illness. I keep waiting to see if she's going to give the punchline.
2: Never.
10: Not a chance.
2: Never. Never going to say that.
10: Not a chance.
2: Ew.
10: Yeah.
2: Ew.
10: Yeah.
2: I hope you have an explosive weekend.
10: Yeah, yeah. It's not the 4th of July, but let's hope that it's an uneventful, non-explosive weekend for you. Monday morning, we're going to have the chair of the Board of Supervisors. We're out of time. Have a great weekend, everyone. God bless.
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2: Good afternoon. I'm Patricia Valencia. It's 12 o'clock. Multiple sources are reporting that Israel has shared intelligence with the White House about an apparent Iranian assassination plan targeting President Trump. Details are limited and have not yet been officially confirmed by the United States government, but are adding an additional layer of tension between the two countries, followed continued overnight strikes this week. And in a social media post, President Trump says he won't sign the housing affordability bill that is due to become law tonight unless he vetoes it. ABC News national correspondent Stephen Portnoy has the latest from Washington.
26: The 21st Century Road to Housing Act would exempt certain projects from environmental reviews, expand financing for affordable housing, and restrict large institutional investors from owning more than 350 single-family homes. It passed in both houses with scant opposition. But President Trump says he won't sign it, quote, in protest of the Senate's refusal to pass the voter ID and citizenship requirements of the Save America Act. If he doesn't veto the bill by midnight, it will become law without his signature. That sort of thing hasn't happened in nearly a decade.
2: At 12:01, with traffic every 6 minutes, here's John Roller live in the Valley Chevy Dealers Traffic Center.
0: All right, taking a look at the eastbound I-10 coming in from the West Valley, and we are summer light. There is not a thing to slow you down. East Valley, you're looking very good. I had that earlier car fire on the westbound 60 right near Mill Avenue. That has since cleared away, so if you are coming in through the Broadway curve all the way over to the split, smooth sailing for you, and just cleared away the crash in Scottsdale at Via Linda, right near Frank Lloyd Wright. That has cleared away as well. 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

0: Arizona's governor's race don't agree on much, but there is one issue they're finding some common ground.
1: Data centers have become a hot button issue across the country, especially in Arizona, where water is at a premium. Congressman Andy Biggs is among those with concerns. He exclusively tells the AZ Political Podcast with Jim Sharp his requirements before he could sign off on more of them here.
2: Folks from data centers who've come and talked to me have said, look, no more subsidies and no more special gifts. You find a way to supply your power without encroaching on residential commercial power in Arizona. And you have to find a way to have a closed loop water so you don't chew up all of our water.
1: Hobbs echoes those concerns, and Light Bids is okay with data centers only if they benefit Arizona. She tells Outspoken with Bruce and Gatos.
3: We're really addressing those concerns that community members have about data centers coming into their communities. There's places where they make sense, and we shouldn't be stopping them where they make sense.
1: Hobbs recently pushed through a 3-year moratorium on tax breaks for new data centers in the state's budget. Colton Krolak, KTAR News.
0: You can find both of those interviews at the KTAR YouTube channel. And Arizona will have its first lieutenant governor in 2027 after this year's gubernatorial election.
4: The office was created through a ballot measure in 2022 and takes effect for the first time this year. Andy Biggs joins the AZ Political Podcast with Jim Sharp and describes his ideal second-in-command.
2: We need somebody who probably knows the legislative process. We probably need somebody who understands relationships with the feds. We need somebody who probably knows a little bit about the budget and administration and maybe some pretty good history of the state. You know, there's a lot of things that go into that.
4: At the moment, the only duty of the lieutenant governor is to step in if the governor dies, resigns, or gets impeached. But Arizona State Legislature can add more responsibilities and powers in the future. Skyler Love, KTAR News.
0: And you can watch the full episode of the AZ Political Podcast with Jim Sharp on KTAR's YouTube channel. The pocket fire near Sedona is finally being subdued by the more than 1,000 firefighters on the scene. Fire spokesman Michael Johnson says it's been a challenging fire.
5: Yeah, we've got 1,078 people on the line right now, and people are excited about the progress we've been making. It was slow going for a while, and with the difficult terrain, it's been a challenging fire.
0: The fire's in steep terrain, so crews have been attacking it mostly from the air. This morning, the fire is reported to be 73% contained at over 27,000 acres burned. The fire was first reported on June 19th.
6: 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Focus on homelessness.
7: And right now, the Family Housing Hub has a 2 to 3 month wait list with over 200 families.
0: Amid extreme heat, a Tempe man who is helping homeless families get off the streets each night says that state intervention is needed.
8: A street census conducted throughout Maricopa County in January identified more than 600 homeless families, but Austin Davis with Tempe nonprofit AZ Hugs says the reality on the ground is much worse, with constant calls from families becoming homeless.
7: If we don't go after the overarching issue of this crisis, which is lack of available shelter, we're going to see a lot more families, you know, over the next month and a half, hospitalized. We're already seeing that.
8: He's petitioning Governor Hobbs to declare family homelessness a state of emergency to help create shelter during the extreme heat season. Ballin Overstoles, KTAR News.
6: Eyes on Education.
0: The Roosevelt School District is making an important change to one of its schools.
9: The district voted to change the name of Cesar Chavez Community School to Rio Vista Community School following sexual abuse allegations against Chavez. During the board meeting, board member Michael Butts thanked the 500 community members who participated in a survey voting for the new name.
10: And so I just want to say, you know, how much I appreciate all the community members that took the time to participate in the survey and allow their voice to be carried out.
9: During the meeting, the district revealed the name change will cost approximately $19,000, which includes new sports uniforms for the school's teams and a new sign. Shira Tanser, KTAR News.
0: To read more education solution stories, go to ktar.com/education. And if you plan on driving around the valley this weekend, be aware of these several closures that could delay your travel.
11: The northbound lanes of the State Route 51 between the I-10 Mini-Stack Interchange and Coulter Street will be closed. Additionally, the eastbound lanes of the Loop 202 Santan Freeway between McQueen and Lindsay Roads will be closed for construction. And lastly, the southbound lanes of the Loop 101 will also be closed between McKillops Road and University Drive. Enrique Garcia, KTAR News.
0: 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He's live in the Valley Chevy Dealers Traffic Center.
12: Well, right now there is no construction on the main lines, and if you are headed out for lunch, there's not a whole lot to slow you down on those main lines. Both the West Valley and the East Valley flowing very smoothly, and the surface streets, right now we only have one crash. It's just now coming in Indian School Road and 51st Avenue. John Roller, KTAR News.
0: Extreme heat for the Valley today. We're looking at that high at 112. sunny skies, but tomorrow we see maybe

0: be some relief. 10% chance of rain, mostly sunny with a high of 110. And Sunday, we'll see a 30% chance of rain. Another extreme heat day in the valley, but good thing selling your home is easy. 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It's 12:08, and President Trump has removed the three remaining members of the bipartisan federal commission that tests and certifies voting machines. The move is alarming Democrats. ABC News national correspondent Stephen Portnoy has more from Washington.
1: Stood up to help states update their voting systems after the 2000 Florida recount, the Election Assistance Commission certifies equipment and offers guidance to state officials. It's meant to be bipartisan. An aide says the president has the right to remove officials who, quote, may not be totally aligned with the important task of securing America's elections and ensuring every legal vote is counted. Top Senate Democrat Chuck Schumer calls the firings a brazen attempt to seize control of elections months before the midterms.
2: We have to be very clear on this. The USMCA remains fully in force.
0: And the U.S. is now pushing for more of the automotive industry to be based in the U.S. as negotiations continue on the USMCA trade agreement with Mexico and Canada. Despite that, Consul General of Mexico in Phoenix, Jorge Mendoza-Yesquez, he says that trade with Arizona remains strong and trade agreement benefited U.S. and Mexico.
2: The numbers speak for themselves. You know, in 2025, Mexico consolidates position as America's largest trading partner with a bilateral trade of almost $1 trillion. Of dollars.
0: He does say Mexico wants to see the agreement stay as is amid the negotiations. Major flash flooding and severe weather has prompted evacuations and rescues in Missouri and Kentucky. Forecasters say 12 inches fell in Missouri in only 7 hours, which created a flash flood emergency. A severe storm stretched into part of the South. ABC's Megan Norwood says it's bottlenecking air travel.
3: We're talking about a real travel mess yesterday, and that leaves airlines today scrambling to get back on track. And already we're staring down a fresh wave of disruptions, at least 1,000 delays. We've got more severe weather on the move.
0: And wildfires are raging across portions of Europe, fueled by hot weather and dry conditions. In Spain, the wildfires have turned deadly. More from ABC's Tom Sophie Burridge.
4: The death toll has now risen to 12 people, and there are also 23 unaccounted for, according to local officials in the region of Andalusia. It appears, basically, from what those officials are saying, that this is a fire that spread incredibly rapidly. It was caused, they believe, by an electricity wire or pylon or pole, basically, which had fallen. But many local residents in that very remote rural community were caught unaware.
0: Now let's get a look at your money.
5: A Ryanair Boeing 737 was forced to make an emergency landing shortly after takeoff in Greece today after a window dislodged mid-flight. A 61-year-old passenger was partially sucked through the opening. He's hospitalized but expected to survive. PepsiCo, the company behind Pepsi, Doritos, and Gatorade, says Americans have been buying fewer snacks and drinks at convenience stores and gas stations. The chief executive at PepsiCo blames high gasoline prices for the snack slump. Not everyone is using GLP-1s, but more than 1 in 10 are. A Gallup poll finds that 11% of Americans are currently on the weight loss drugs, up from 3% in 2024. 15% say they've used a GLP-1 drug at some point in the past. Jim Ryan, ABC News.
0: Checking the latest numbers on Wall Street, the Dow is up 215 points, S&P 500 is up 32, and the NASDAQ is in the green 83. For more money news, visit the Business Center at KTAR.com. KTAR Eyes on the Economy, Christmas in July. It is if you're a retailer making sure the shelves are stocked for the holiday shopping season.
6: Their first lot of orders have already gone out in June. As a matter of fact, some of them have already ordered in April and May.
7: That's ASU supply chain professor Hitendra Chattavetti, who says retailers are still dealing with the effects of tariffs.
6: The retailers are being very, very cautious. They're not buying a lot. They're front-loading it, but they're not buying a lot.
7: He says the data suggests retailers are cautiously optimistic about holiday shopping. Chris Havlick, KTAR News.
0: And speaking of shopping, schools in Arizona start earlier than other places across the country, so shopping for kids might start earlier than you expected. 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
9: It's July 10th, and back on this day in 1913, Death Valley experienced the highest temperature ever recorded on Earth. It may seem hot now, but it's been hotter before. As we experience the heat wave of the century, the desert in California is no stranger to the heat. During the heat wave that peaked with that record, five consecutive days reached 129 degrees Fahrenheit or above. Death Valley is the lowest elevation point in North America at 282 feet below sea level. And on that sweltering afternoon of July 10, 1913, the United States Weather Bureau recorded a high temperature of 134.1 degrees Fahrenheit at Furnace Creek in Death Valley. It's the highest ambient air temperature ever recorded on the surface of the Earth. The valley's surface consists of rocks, soil, and sand, and undergoes the intense solar heating due to the air being dry and clear and the land being dark and sparsely vegetated. And it really heated up back on this day in 1913.
0: Now let's check on the heat on the roads. I think it's pretty calm out there. Let's check in with John Roller. He's live in the Valley Chevy Dealers Traffic Center.
10: Well, right you are, PV. I think the heat has something to do with folks maybe deciding to stay at home or stay inside the office today, because the Valley Main Lines are looking very good. We only have light slowing coming out of the Deck Park Tunnel eastbound I-10 all the way over to about 16th Street. Not bad at all. And this is about the time of the afternoon we start to see the 202 westbound load up a little bit right at the mini stack, and that's not the case right now. You are clear on into downtown Phoenix. Same thing with the westbound I-10 as you come through the Broadway curve over to the split. A little bit of slowing just past the split there on the northbound I-17 if you are headed towards the Durango curve. And one surface street crash on the west side, 51st Avenue and Indian School Road. John Roller, KTAR News.
0: 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If you've been injured in an accident, call Sweet James. I'm Patricia Valencia, and up next, your information and inspiration with The Ramsey Show on KTAR News.
11: Hi, I'm Jay Arthur, the current president of Drowning Prevention Coalition of Arizona and a retired captain with the Phoenix Fire Department. The number one killer of children, age 1 to 4, in Arizona is drowning. As a first responder of 36 years, a child drowning was my worst nightmare. 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
15: 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Gracie is with us in Indianapolis. Hi, Gracie. How are you?
16: Doing good.
15: Good. How can we help?
16: Well, I'm a pre-veterinary student. I just graduated undergrad with no debt. I'm taking a gap year and will be starting veterinary school theoretically next fall. And that's, depending on where I end up going, will be around $200,000 in student debt. Could be a little more, could be a little less. So I just wanted to know best way to prepare myself for that kind of thing.
15: Well, first I'll tell you that your field of study, I think, is excellent as a career choice. Yeah. I think you're, I honestly would coach someone to be a veterinarian before I would be a medical doctor. I think you can make more money and you have less regulations and less morons telling you what to do every day. So, the medical profession has just gotten out of, it's weird. And so you guys, we work with a lot of vets nationwide in our Entree Leadership Program and coach them on the business side of things. We don't know anything about the medicine side of things. So I'm a fan. I'll start with that. But Gracie, you've probably been listening for more than 10 minutes and you know we're not ever going to tell anybody to go $200,000 in debt for anything, right?
16: Yes, sir.
15: I mean, you knew Dave Ramsey and George Cowell were going to tell you that, right?
16: Well, I kind of expected, but I'm not sure how to get around it with the cost of tuition.
15: Yeah. How did you get through undergrad with no debt?
16: I've been very blessed. My parents are missionaries, so they started me working at a very young age. Because I was homeschooled and flexibility through them. So I actually started college at 16. I went to a private university for my first 2 years, realized that the cost was not worth the reward there, moved back home. I got paid to go to school for 2 years, and then I ended up taking a fifth year just the way my classes fell. So I paid, I think, maybe $1,000.
15: I'm sorry, back up. You're breaking up a little bit. How did you get paid to go to school? Your phone's breaking up. Try again. Okay, I'm going to put you on hold, and Christian's going to try to get your phone straightened up. We'll come back to you. All right, Christine is in Boston, Massachusetts. Hi, Christine. How are you?
17: Hi. Good. How are you?
15: Better than
17: Thank
15: I deserve. What's up?
17: So I'm 74 years old. I'm on Social Security, and I want to retire. I had a home investment property that I sold a couple of months ago, and after the taxes, I cleared about $900,000.
15: Wow,
17: and I don't know
15: good
17: where
15: for you.
17: Money.
15: Way to go.
17: Oh, thank you. Thank you. I have a home I'm living in now that has a mortgage. It's about $300,000, but it's got significant equity. Probably at least $500,000 to $600,000 in equity.
15: Mm-hmm.
17: So, I do have that. That's my only debt is the home that I'm in now.
15: Mm-hmm.
17: So I just need to know what I don't know what to do. I keep looking, reading, and I just don't know what to do.
15: Do
17: with
15: you have other debt? I mean, other investments other than this $900,000?
17: The only other investment I have is a SEP IRA, and it's only got about $90,000 in it.
15: Okay, so what have you been living on?
17: I've been working. I work.
15: Okay. What do you do at 74?
17: Yeah. I'm a lawyer.
15: Oh, good for you. Okay. How much longer do you intend to? How much longer do you intend to practice law?
17: Well, probably within the next year, I'd like to retire.
15: Okay. And what does it take you a month to operate when you retire?
17: But I'm thinking probably about $7,000.
15: Mm-hmm. Okay. All right. Well, you'll have Social Security coming in, obviously, at that point, if you don't haven't already signed up for it.
17: And I have the $3,000 coming in on that.
15: Okay, so that's three of your seven. So, yeah. Christine, I try to build a base that is just very stable and very sustainable when I'm in these kinds of situations. I'm 65, getting ready to turn 66, so I'm not far behind you. And what we want people to be is debt-free with a nest egg, 100% debt-free with a nest egg when they hit retirement, because that gives them stability. And so George yeah. and I will tell you to take 300 of your 900 and pay off your house.
18: Which reduces your expenses per month, right?
15: Yeah, that means you don't have to have as much as 7,000 now, because now you don't have a house payment.
17: Okay.
15: All right. And then I'm going to sit down with a SmartVestor Pro and invest the other 600. If it were to make, let's say it made average market returns of 11 or 12%, and just for round numbers, if you pulled off 10%, which you probably wouldn't pull off that much, but if you did, that'd be $60,000 a year, $5,000 a month. So you're okay.
18: That covers the gap. Remember, you got $3,000 in Social Security. You need four over that. So that would actually cover it if you just invested that $600,000.
15: I'd invest that $600,000 carefully and well in good growth stock type mutual funds and let it generate you about the other $3,000 or $4,000 a month that you need and leave the rest of it in there for growth. Don't take all the growth out.
17: Did you say stock type mutual funds? Is that what you said?
15: Growth stock type mutual funds. And what I want you to do is to learn about that so that you get very comfortable with it. Don't do it because I said do it or George said do it. Sit down with a SmartVestor Pro. You can find them at RamseySolutions.com. And, George, they're going to have the heart of a teacher.
18: Yeah, once you're actually understanding what's going on, you see that money sitting there, you're not going to be fearful and jump out, which is what happens to a lot of people who are DIYing at this stage. They either, their money's not growing fast enough to keep up with inflation, or even worse, they pull it out of the market completely out of fear.
15: You freak out by some news headline. And so what you do is you understand the investment. And so there are mutual funds that are more stable and have a steadier growth track record over the last 50 years than that house you sold. Neither one had a guarantee. But both things, you would feel comfortable with a house because homes in that neighborhood are going to go up in value, and you probably owned it a lot of years. You made $1 million on it, so you probably owned it a bunch of years, and you were probably never really nervous about, ooh, I'm going to lose all my money in real estate. No, you got a single-family home that's going up in value. It's kind of boring almost, and that's what you want with mutual funds is something that's got that. When you look at the chart, it charts out in volatility and up and down, up and down, up and down, about like a house does. And you say, I never thought about the risk I was taking when I bought a house. But when you say mutual funds or you say growth stocks, people who haven't done it before freak out and they go, oh God, the stock market. I always heard you lose all your money in the stock market. It's weird. You don't hear that about real estate, but it's the exact same risk. And you're betting on the exact same thing, which is the track record.
18: When houses are tangible, you can see them. It makes you feel better
15: help.
18: About it. Where
15: the
18: mutual funds are this invisible boogie monster.
15: Yeah, it's the mist in the wind.
18: Yeah.
15: Yeah.
18: But this math is hopeful for her. Pay off that mortgage, reduce your expenses down to five. Now you need two to pull off of that investment account.
15: Yeah.
18: This is going to be a fun retirement. Congrats.
15: Yeah, you've done a really, really good job, Christine. Well done.

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11: It's 12:30. Good Friday afternoon. I'm John Roller. Multiple sources reporting that Israel has shared intelligence with the White House about an apparent Iranian assassination plan targeting President Donald Trump. Details are limited and have not been officially confirmed by the U.S. government, but are adding an additional layer of tension between the two countries, followed continued overnight strikes throughout this week. Phoenix police say they've broken up a stolen car ring between July of 2025 and June of this year. More than 70 cars were reported stolen along Washington Street between 37th Street and 44th Streets. After receiving a tip, investigators learned the cars were stolen and sent down to Mexico. 21-year-old Bruno Rivera and 19-year-old Ramses Rivera are behind bars facing numerous felony theft charges. And firefighters say they're making progress, good progress, battling the pocket fire near Sedona. That fire has not increased in size since yesterday, while containment increased by 17%. To 73% contained. Valley traffic live from the Valley Chevy Dealers Traffic Center. Right now, we've got a new crash, 7th Avenue and Glendale. Couple of crashes on the west side on Indian School Road. The latest one right near 75th Avenue and Indian School Road, just east of. And we also have a crash at 51st Avenue and Indian School Road. And Phoenix Fire heading over to 19th Street and Thomas near the Children's Hospital there for a reported working fire. Valley weather for this afternoon. We can expect mostly sunny skies, and we are in an extreme heat warning until 8 o'clock tonight. Our expected high, 112 degrees, and tonight mostly clear with an overnight low of 92 degrees. We've got a 40% chance of showers by Sunday. Right now, 103 degrees in downtown Phoenix. Extreme heat in the valley. 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
22: Rosanna's in Chattanooga up next. What's going on, Rosanna?
23: Oh, well, my husband told me I should call you. He put you up to this? Well, I wanted to do it, but I wasn't going to do it because I wasn't sure if he's going to be okay with having our financial information on YouTube for the whole world.
22: Too late now, Rosanna. We're too invested in this.
23: He told me to call you, so then I figured, I guess it's good. But yeah, he thinks I spend too much on groceries, and he thinks maybe we should sell our house because he thinks that's why we're broke, is because we bought a house. We did do 100% financing. Well, we did my dad paid for the property with cash, and he put it in our name. So then when we went to get a mortgage, we could do a refinance from cash, which my dad did it that way to help us out.
22: So he paid for it in cash. Do you owe on it, or was it a gift for you guys?
23: Well, we were supposed to pay him back, but he wanted it. That was the deal, that we're going to get a mortgage then to give him. But he said if you can't, so we still owe him about $30,000. dollars, because when we went to do the refinance from cash, then they didn't give us all the money that he had paid for it.
22: So, well, sure, they're not going to give you 100% of the home equity.
23: Right, right. So we still owe him about $30,000.
22: Okay, so you got $40,000, and I'll call it a mortgage to your dad.
23: Yeah.
22: That sounds fun. Okay, what else?
23: And we have about $12,000 in credit card debt.
22: Okay.
23: And about $1,100 in medical debt, that's our smallest debt in our debt snowball right now. So I'm trying to make extra payments on that.
22: Okay.
23: And I owe my aunt about $3,000 because she was helped us out after we had a baby. She was like a maid for us. So I'm still paying on that. And that's pretty much it, besides the mortgage.
22: Okay, so I'm going to call that about $16,000 in consumer debt and then this sort of mortgage thing to your dad.
23: Yep.
22: So did you guys get financing?
23: Yes, we did. Our mortgage, the balance on it is like $135,794.
22: On the mortgage?
23: Yeah.
22: Okay, I'm confused. You owe your dad
23: $30,000 we still owe him, but after we got the mortgage.
22: On top of $135,000 that you owe the lender, you owe dad $30,000.
23: Yes.
22: That feels like a lot of money going out the door. What do you guys make? What's the household income?
23: It's between $4,400 to $5,700 a month.
22: Okay. It's variable. Do you both work outside the home?
23: No, I'm a stay-at-home mom. I homeschool children.
22: Okay.
23: I am trying to get, I did all the initial stuff to get signed up to do legal transcription. So I haven't actually started doing that yet, but I'm hoping I can make a little extra money that way.
22: Okay. Well, I feel like AI's got that one covered at this point. They're going to take all those voices and turn them into text. So hopefully you can make some money. But if you can find something to do, that'll help. The income isn't necessarily the problem here. You guys can knock out, making $5,700 a month, we can knock out $16,000 in debt within a year easily. But he's saying, back to the original question, he thinks you're overspending on groceries and therefore we need to sell the house. That was a far jump.
23: Well, he thinks the house and the groceries are the two reasons why we're broke, I guess.
22: I think he needs to look in the mirror and go, I think me and you are the reason we're broke, honey. The house ain't got nothing to do with it. The house is an inanimate object. It's an amoral being. So... yes, decisions were made. What is this house worth?
23: Around $175,000.
22: Okay, so you pretty much owe 100%. You barely got any equity in this thing. Okay.
23: Right.
22: Well, do you like the house?
23: Oh, yeah, it's perfect.
22: Okay. I mean, I don't think what's the house payment? Between the house payment and the payment you're making your dad, what does that add up to?
23: Well, my dad, we're not currently making payments to him. He said, we should pay him when we can. So we're feeling pretty broke right now, so we haven't been making payments on that.
22: So he's fine to get paid down the line, and that's just kind of a personal loan. So what's the mortgage payment?
23: Right, yeah. The mortgage payment is $1,340.59.
22: Okay. So that's, that's not a far cry from our 25% parameter. We say 25% of your after-tax income going towards the mortgage. So that's $5,200 in take-home pay covers you. You said you make $5,700 on a high month, $44 on a low month. So we'll call that good.
23: Right.
22: The house payment is not the thing causing you guys to be broke. I think we don't have a lot of unity here about what we're doing with the money. And so your husband just sees the grocery bills and goes, oh my gosh, you're spending like you're in Congress with these groceries.
23: Yeah.
22: What do you spend a month on groceries?
23: It'd be good to have at least $2,000 a month. And when we have eight people,
22: six kids?
23: Yeah.
22: Goodness. That's a lot of mouths to feed. How many bedrooms is this house?
23: It's three bedrooms.
22: Wow, you got them stacked to the ceiling on these bunk beds.
23: Oh, yeah.
22: You got three kids to each room, and then you got your own?
23: Yep. We have one. We only have one girl. The others are boys, and the two other two bedrooms are. The master bedroom is a nice size, but the other two are really small. So
22: okay, I was just intrigued. Just the visual of that was shocking. But okay, yeah, so you got eight mouths to feed. So $2,000 in today's world doesn't sound absurd. Where are you shopping for groceries?
23: Well, I mostly end up doing Walmart because that's the best thing that's close by me. I like to, we garden a lot, and I like to try to buy my food direct from the farmer, like if I can, or from, you know, but that often ends up being more expensive, so I don't always, you know, I can't always do that. But.
22: Yeah. Well, I think you guys tonight or this weekend, sit down and actually make a budget. Does he actually see an every dollar budget where he can see every single line item to see where every dollar is going?
23: Well, if I make one. I have a budget. I use it all the time, but he doesn't really want to bother looking at it.
22: But it's your little secret. It's just your personal thing. And if you said, hey, you can look at the budget, he doesn't care.
23: Yeah, I try to show it to him, but he's just like, oh, whatever. He doesn't want to pay attention to it. Yeah. He says math makes his brain freeze up, and so he doesn't.
22: Well, I think there's a compromise here. I think he's just feeling the emotions of he's going to work and then a third of or almost a half of his income is gone to Walmart.
23: Right.
22: So
23: right.
22: Mathematically speaking, this is a problem that half your income is going to groceries on top of the mortgage, on top of. And then there's the debt payments. And so you guys need to break this cycle and go, all right, there's going to be a season where it's going to be PB&Js all around, kids. Because mom and dad need to clean up some medical debt. We got to pay back Aunt Sally. Yeah. We got to cut up these credit cards. So there's going to be a season of pain, but I want you guys to not look at each other as the villains. I want you guys to look forward to the future and go, this is why we're doing this. Here's what the future holds if we do this the right way. And then we don't have to sell the house all because that's not going to fix the issue. You're still going to have $2,000 in grocery bills if you sell the house.
23: And we're going to have to pay at least, to rent a house for a family this size is going to cost more than $1,300 a month.
22: Yeah. I mean, I'm telling you, the mortgage is not the issue. That is not what's on fire here. There's just a lack of unity, and he's coming home exhausted, and you're exhausted and taking care of six kids. I can't imagine. Both of you you're carrying some burdens here, and I don't want you to make yourselves the enemies. But I do think we need to look in the mirror and go, it's not the groceries' fault. Don't blame this on Walmart. Let's blame this on a lack of being on the same page. We got to look at the budget. He's got to look at it. And at the same time he's looking at it, you got to go, yeah, I could probably trim that down to $1,300 if I got a little more intentional and just wasn't just shop until I drop like supermarket sweep. So there's a solution here, and I'm going to hook you up with Every Dollar Premium. That is our budgeting app. It's going to connect your bank account, give you a customized plan, personalized recommendations. So hang on the line. Emily's going to pick up, and that will be my gift to you to hopefully solve the crisis.

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7: 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Today's question comes from Carson in New York. I've become addicted to buying adult fidget toys and mystery boxes, which can cost anywhere from $20 to $70 each. My wife and I are in baby step 2. Is it okay to splurge once in a while and buy one just for the fun of it? Well, this one wasn't on my bingo card today. Adult fidget toys and mystery boxes. Okay. This feels like a big old dopamine loop. It's addictive. It's no different than the guys, you know, ripping up the Pokemon packs trying to get a good one in there. And so that is worrisome on its own, but let alone we're in baby step 2 trying to pay off consumer debt. And therefore, I would challenge you to say, can I go 6 months without this? And if you can't, that tells me there's a deeper issue here. Now, if you said, hey, George, I'm going to put $20 for fun money, that's the only joy I'm going to get during this debt payoff journey, and I'm going to spend no more than $20 on these mystery boxes, I'll allow it. You get a green light from me. But if this is going to become an issue and you're going to be tempted and it's going to be impulsive and you're going to go, well, this could be even better and this is once in a lifetime and it's a rare box, that tells me there's a deeper issue here. We got to cut this thing down. Because here's the deal. There was a MIT research done, and they used fMRI scans to study the brain during purchase. And they found that the reward center, the same region activated by drugs like cocaine, it lights up. And so mystery boxes with these unpredictable rewards, which is kind of where society's going these days, it's making everything more exciting when you don't know what you're going to get. It's designed to make that hit even stronger. And so that is a huge issue. So if you can actually dial it in to $20 a month and you guys agree, you and your spouse, that this is it, this is my only fun money, nothing else in the budget, then go for it. But I think you'll find that once you cut it out, you're going to be more focused on the debt-free journey, less impulsive, less tempted. And so I would personally take your debit card information out, you know, make it more difficult, add friction back into your life to stop you from making these purchases. And one day, I hope you get to just have $500 of fun money because it's such a small part of your world. But right now, part of the reason we are where we are in this debt payoff journey is likely due to these dopamine loops of spending. So that's one man's take. I don't know where you're at. If you were on the phone, I could probably get to the bottom of it. But Carson, I would attempt to cut it out for a couple months at least and maybe slowly introduce it back in. All right, Andrew's in Charleston, South Carolina up next. Andrew, welcome to the Ramsey Show.
8: Thank you, George. How are you?
7: I'm doing great. How can I help?
8: So my wife and I are in baby step two. We just bought our first house just about a year ago, and we are trying to figure out if we should be tackling our debt or if we should save up a larger emergency fund other than the $1,000 before we start tackling our debt, or if we should try and split the difference between the two.
7: Wow. How much debt do you guys have?
8: I have $26,000 in student loans, and she has $42,000 in student loans. And we have a loan, a deferred interest loan for a crawl space encapsulation.
7: Crawl space encapsulation. Okay. How much is that?
8: That is $11,000.
7: And you said it's deferred interest?
8: Yes.
7: Okay, what does that mean?
8: Right now, it is interest-free during a probation period. In 2 years, the interest would hit.
7: For the full balance?
8: Correct.
7: Okay, this is like going to Best Buy and buying the washer-dryer, and if you don't pay it off perfectly to a T, they backcharge you all the interest.
8: Correct.
7: All right, so total we have a good $79,000 in consumer debt?
8: Yes.
7: All right. And what's the household income?
8: We make about $135 a year. Take home per month is around $9,000.
7: Are you guys doing any investing right now?
8: We actually just stopped all our savings and investings.
7: Good. To actually do the Ramsey plan? You're like, all right, we're going to go for it. Fantastic. So you got $1,000. You're starting this debt snowball process. You're making $135, $9,000 take home. And you want to know, should we have a beefier emergency fund because we're homeowners and there's going to be emergencies that come up and we don't want to go back into debt to cover it?
8: Yes. And we've actually just gotten some news from family that my wife's grandmother's health is deteriorating quicker than we were expecting. And she is in Uruguay. So we are trying to at least bare bones plan for that expense.
7: Wow. What's that going to cost?
8: Round trip, last time we looked, was around $3,000.
7: Oof. Man. I mean, that's a very personal thing, so I can't tell you one way or another, but I would tread with caution here to drop $3,000 to be there for the funeral. Again, I don't know the relationship. If you have to do this and it's a big deal to your wife and the family, then you can do it. But know that going into debt is not an option.
8: Right.
7: So there's going to be sacrifices made there. Because right now, looking at this, the income and the debt, it's going to be tight. You could do this in 2 years or less if you guys got serious. And part of this is this deal of home ownership being expensive. Is this house in good shape? Or is it like there's 17 things that need to be fixed?
8: No, it's in good shape. The crawl space was really the big thing that we wanted to get taken care of because of some moisture problems, especially in the area.
7: Okay. Well, how about this? Let's split the difference. I'm not going to tell you to save nothing for this house. What I'm going to have you do is create a sinking fund in your every dollar budget called home repair and maintenance. And every month you might put in, let's say, $200. So that by the end of the year, you got $2,400 in there ready to tackle any home emergencies plus your $1,000.
8: Okay.
7: And then whatever comes up in the meantime, or if it's not enough, that's when we go, all right, pause the debt snowball. We got to stack up cash. We're going to work our butts off, sell some things to cover the emergency, and then move forward.
8: Okay.
7: But I wouldn't just pause the debt snowball and go stack up 20 grand because you want to do baby step three before two.
8: Right.
7: The beauty of baby step 1, 2, 3 is that baby step one forces you to be a little bit scared, to kind of stay on your toes, to go, we are not safe. $1,000. Goodness gracious. What if life happens? Yeah, that's going to put some fuel to get out of this debt faster. Because what I've seen is, Andrew, people get 20 grand saved up and they get a little bit comfortable. They go, we'll get rid of the debt. We don't need gazelle intensity. I mean, we're, you know, something comes up, we're going to be okay. I like that fueling you. It's what actually causes people to get out of debt. And I think the same will be true for you guys. But you're thinking through this very logically. Now, if we could go back in time with a magic wand and a time machine, I would say maybe we shouldn't buy a house when we have $80,000 in consumer debt. But what's done is done. So the best move forward is to at least attack this debt as fast as possible. You guys make great incomes, and it tells me your trajectory for your careers is also great. So what is the next move up? How do we make 150, 160 to get rid of this debt even faster so that we can have the emergency funds, so that when something like this comes up where there's, you know, a health scare in the family or even a death, that we can just cover it. And on top of the grief, we don't also have the debt payment. So that's the beauty of the Ramsey plan. Baby step one, $1,000 starter emergency fund. Baby step two, pay off all of your consumer debt, non-mortgage debt, using the debt snowball method, smallest to largest balance, ignoring the interest rate. Then we get to baby step three, 3 to 6 months of expenses in a fully funded emergency fund. Now we can start building for the future instead of paying for the past with baby step four. Invest 15% of your income into retirement. I love that you guys paused that. That's the goal. Pause it to zero to create as much margin and momentum as possible to get out of debt in a reasonable amount of time instead of it taking 6 years. Then we can focus on kids' college savings if you have them. Then we can pay off the house. And beautifully, we can live and give like no one else and just build wealth to oblivion, leaving an awesome legacy. That's the plan. There's a reason it is in that order, because too many people are doing 19 things at once wondering why they're not making progress. So I'm wishing you guys the best, Andrew, on this debt payoff journey.
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11: It's 1 o'clock. I'm Kellen Shover. Multiple sources are reporting that Israel has shared intelligence with the White House about an apparent Iranian assassination plan targeting President Trump. Details are limited and have not been officially confirmed by the United States government, but are adding an additional layer of tension between the two countries followed continued strikes overnight. And a Chandler doctor is under arrest on suspicion of sexual assault. This comes after two women reported Dr. Hassan Khan touched them inappropriately during appointments in 2025. Chandler police established probable cause to arrest Khan through the statements of the women involved. He was booked on one count of sexual assault and another count of sexual abuse, both felony charges. Read more details on the crimes he is accused of at KTAR.com. And let's check Wall Street. Checking the latest numbers on Wall Street, the S&P is up 31 points, and the NASDAQ is up 74 points, and the Dow Jones is up 150 points. For more money news, visit the Business Center at KTAR.com. And now for a check on traffic from the Valley Chevy Dealers Traffic Center. We have a crash at 79th Avenue and Lower Buckeye Road. Peoria, we have a crash at 83rd Avenue near Bell Road. Phoenix, we have an accident with injury at 7th Avenue and Glendale. Other than that, you're looking good on those valley roads. KTAR weather for the valley. We have an extreme heat warning in effect till tonight at 8 p.m., so please be cautious. Today, high of 112. Tonight, low of 92. Tomorrow, high of 110. We have a 10% chance of rain tomorrow, 30% chance of rain on Sunday. It's 102 degrees in Phoenix. Another extreme heat day in the valley. 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
6: Welcome back to the Ramsey Show in the Fairwinds Credit Union Studio. I'm George Campbell, taking your calls at 888-825-5225. Matthew is in Buffalo, New York, up next. Matthew, welcome to the show.
7: Hey, George, how you doing?
6: I'm doing great, man. How are you?
7: Not too bad. So my question for you is, do we sell the farm to live debt-free?
6: Wow.
7: A little bit.
6: That's a big one. Whose farm? That Who's is, we?
7: So it's my wife and I. We're in our early 30s. We just welcomed our fourth kid.
6: Congrats.
7: Thank you. We both have jobs. I work full-time. She works part-time, but it's close to full-time hours. And we have a lot of equity in, obviously, the farm and a piece of land and then all the farm equipment and assets. We're currently on baby step two. We've been doing the baby steps for at least probably about the last year here. Shout out to my brother and his wife for getting us bought in. They're on baby step five.
6: That's awesome.
7: And they're fully on board. And I don't know if I'm trying to be too perfect with my financials now, but I'm just in the mood to get rid of everything. And going through the numbers, I figure I have around $800,000 in equity if we sold everything, and that would allow my wife to be a stay-at-home mom and just live off of my income. But I don't know if we just wait it out these next 2-3 years and kind of just get through everything, or do we just make the lifestyle change and rip the Band-Aid off right now?
6: How much debt do you guys have?
7: So we have $20,000 left on her student loans, and then the only other debt is going to be our mortgage on our house.

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3: It's 1:30. I'm Kellen Shover. More mixed messaging from President Trump regarding whether Iran is ready to renegotiate. In a social media post, the president says Iran has asked to come back to talks, but the U.S. and Iran have been trading strikes this week, and Iran has been taking a tough stance against the U.S. in public comments. More from ABC's Olivia Rubin at the White House.
4: The U.S. launching two nights worth of strikes against Iran around the region. But before that, a U.S. official had said that technical talks were continuing. Specifically, they said that they were continuing as it relates to the issue of Iran's nuclear capabilities. But remember, that has been essentially the same issue that brought the United States into this war in the first place.
3: 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We have a crash at 19th Avenue and Wood Drive. 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Downtown, we have a crash at 3rd Street and Jefferson, right near the Mortgage Matchup Center. 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Sundays at 2 p.m. right here on KTAR. KTAR weather for the Valley. Today we have an extreme heat warning that is in effect until tonight at 8 p.m. So please be advised, drink plenty of water. Avoid the outdoors if you can. Today, it will be a high of 112 degrees. Tonight, low of 92 degrees. Tomorrow, high of 110. And Sunday, a high of 109. And we are seeing some rain chances possibility this week. 10% tomorrow, 30% on Sunday. It's 102 in Scottsdale. Another extreme heat day in the Valley. 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
16: Hi. Thank you so much for having me. I despise the reason for my call, but I'm grateful to be on.
0: That's a great setup.
16: I am a widow. My husband and I were having the time of our lives, and in 2021, he passed away unexpectedly, and I just want to know if I'm going to be okay financially.
0: Wow. So sorry, Barbara. How old are you?
16: I am almost 59.
0: Oh, my goodness.
16: So
0: how old was he when he passed?
16: I miss him. my age.
0: Wow.
16: My age. He's... Yeah, it was unexpected, and our kids were a little older. We were having the time of our lives. We're Texans, but we had tragedy in Texas, and that's what brought us to Utah. We owned our own big truck, and Bill was run off the road hauling a tanker of fuel, and he lived, but we lost everything.
0: Oh,
16: and
0: man.
16: So we were at the tail end of a recovery period when he died.
0: Wow. I'm so sorry. What's been going on the last 5 years now? What's this new chapter look like for you?
16: We had a child in school still. It was the summer between his sophomore and junior year. And then our oldest son was a very young adult. So I just chose to just take a step of faith and stay in a part-time job. I was in a very low-paying ministry position, but I just thought this kid just lost his good dad. I don't want him functionally to turn around and lose his good mom. Mm. So we lived on my husband's FERS, my small paycheck, and then my son's Social Security. And then as soon as he was at the tail end of his senior year, I went back to work. And I nanny right now. I bring home $3,200 a month. And I also get, and I don't know exactly what it is from the U.S. Office of Personnel Management, I get $600 dropped in my account every month. And I'm struggling. I can keep to a budget like nobody's business, but I just feel so dense since Bill's passed.
0: Yeah.
16: You know, I've been with less than nothing. Like, we lost home, cars, but I wasn't alone then.
0: I mean, that was just tragedy after tragedy.
16: Well, and from 2018 till last fall, my family has all passed away except for my siblings' children and my two children. I'm at 55. I was the oldest person in my family.
0: Wow. That's not how you picture it. I'm so sorry for all that all that grief. Well, let's try to look at the numbers and give you some hope here. You have $3,800 coming in every month. Do you have any debts?
16: I have $6,000 in medical bills, and I just paid off. I kind of froze with all the income tax stuff after Bill died, and I made some really foolish moves. I filed the first year, and then I froze. And so just this past December, I filed for 2023 and 2024.
0: Okay, so you're catching up on taxes. Do you know how much you owe in back taxes?
16: Right around $2,000, because I just have been hitting it hard since December.
0: Good. Okay, so $2,000 to the IRS, $6,000 in medical. Anything else?
16: Nope.
0: Okay, do you have a mortgage?
16: No, when I took the life insurance, he had just bumped our life insurance up shortly before he passed. Otherwise, I'd probably be homeless right now.
0: Wow. A great caution to everyone watching out there to get term life insurance and make sure you have enough, 10 to 12 times your income. How much did he have?
16: I don't remember, but after paying my home off, right now, and this is another, this where I feel so inept, I have stuck the money in CDs. So they've been sitting kind of, and the first year I didn't even put them in a CD. So I have some money, but it's not doing anything.
0: How much are we talking?
16: Total of $236,000, and then a paid off home. And I own a car, but right before he died, he told me, "Babe, I feel like God's impressing on me to pay off your car." And so, sorry, I have a paid off vehicle. And then I also, I have no maintenance, no gas I have to buy. My employers love me and I do them. And they, after negotiating everything, they surprised me with like, guess what? We want to provide your transportation and your gas.
0: Wow, that's awesome.
16: Yeah.
0: That's fantastic. Okay, so here's some good news. You have a couple hundred thousand. We could do better with that than CDs. We could invest that into the market, into some good, you know, growth stock mutual funds, index funds, and you'll likely see that over the next 10 years grow at a rate of about 10 to 12%. So you could end up with, you know, $500,000 at 67 if you just invest it and don't add anything to it.
16: Okay.
0: Now you have some debt to pay off, so I want to make that the priority to get rid of that. $8,000 gets you completely debt free, right?
16: Correct.
0: Do you have anything in savings right now?
16: Well, I just have the CDs. I have, I normally set around $4,000 or $5,000 in savings that I just.
0: Okay.
16: Yeah.
0: I would, in your shoes, keep a liquid emergency fund of 6 months of expenses.
16: Okay.
0: So does it, what do you think your expenses are in a given month? $3,000 or so?
16: No, the full 38.
0: And you need
16: that
0: it all.
16: Probably could be shaved some.
0: Okay.
16: But I have a child that has just hit crisis after crisis since his father's passing. And I am not, we're close. I don't have mama's boys. That's disgusting. But I really do feel that this one child needs some support right now.
0: Financial support?
16: Very little financial, but he's back in my home and just not able to contribute. He had a great savings and just zero debt his whole life and was taken for $105,000. So he came back pretty bankrupt and broke in like all the ways.
0: Wow.
16: Yeah. But he's a good man. I think he's going to be okay.
0: Wow. Well, let's get you a game plan before we run out of time here. So step one, we need to be doing a budget to figure out where every single one of these dollars is going and see if we can squeeze some money out to pay off these debts. Step number two, let's figure out when this CD is maturing to get this money out of there and instead park it in a high-yield savings account. So that's liquid. There's no penalties. And our friends at Fairwinds, they've got a great smart bundle that includes one. So you can go to fairwinds.org/Ramsey and open one of those up and put at least $20,000 in there for your full emergency fund. That's like true emergency. Is it necessary, unexpected, urgent? then you'll still have, out of that 236, you're still going to have 216, right?
16: Yes.
0: So let's say you were able to then invest 15% of your income. Let's call that $625 a month, right? From 59 to 67, you got your 216. You'll have over $500,000 at that stage and Social Security, correct?
16: And so I'll invest 16%. What if I did this? So one of the CDs is for $133,000. It matures September this year.
0: Okay. So once that one matures, take the $20,000 out of that and put the rest into a good investment. Reach out to a SmartVestor Pro. 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I want them to make a whole plan for you to see a runway to retirement.

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2: It's 2 o'clock. Good afternoon. I'm Becky Lynn. A safe alert has been issued by Phoenix Police. They're looking for 55-year-old Dean Emerson. Dean's a white male, 5'8" tall, 160 pounds, brown eyes and black hair. And Dean was last seen yesterday around 2 p.m. on foot near North 59th Avenue and West Indian School Road, wearing an orange long-sleeve shirt, black sweatpants, and a black and white sneakers. He suffers from a medical condition that may cause him to become lost or easily confused. If you have any information, give 911 a call. We do have a picture of Dean Emerson on our KTAR.com homepage. Also, a 60-year-old woman who was reported missing by concerned family members yesterday has been found dead. Phoenix police say while they were searching near her last reported location, they got a call about an unresponsive woman behind an electrical box near 27th Avenue and Durango Street. The woman whose description matched that missing person was pronounced dead on the scene.
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2: The two front runners for Arizona's governor's race don't agree on much, but there is one issue where they find a little common ground.
3: Data centers have become a hot button issue across the country, especially in Arizona, where water is at a premium. Congressman Andy Biggs is among those with concerns. He exclusively tells the AZ Political Podcast with Jim Sharp his requirements before he could sign off on more of them here.
4: Folks from data centers who've come to talk to me have said, look, no more subsidies, no more special gifts. You find a way to supply your power without encroaching on residential commercial power in Arizona. And you have to find a way to have a closed-loop water so you don't chew up all of our water.
3: Hobbs echoes those concerns, and Light Bids is okay with data centers only if they benefit Arizona, she tells Outspoken with Bruce and Gatos.
5: We're really addressing those concerns that community members have about data centers coming to their communities. There's places where they make sense, and we shouldn't be stopping them where they make sense.
3: Hobbs recently pushed through a 3-year moratorium on tax breaks for new data centers in the state's budget. Colton Krolak, KTAR News.
2: More mixed messaging from President Trump regarding whether Iran is ready to renegotiate. In a social media post, the president said Iran asked to come back to talks. But the U.S. and Iran have been trading strikes this week, and Iran has been taking a tough stance against the U.S. in public comments. A White House official tells ABC News technical talks have started, but wouldn't elaborate beyond that. Here's more now from ABC's Olivia Rubin.
6: What are the ramifications of the broken ceasefire going to be? We know that the United States has revoked that waiver that allowed Iran to sell its oil. Does it mean that the United States is going to put its blockade back in place of Iranian ports? Could Iran reshut down the Strait of Hormuz, which would in turn send global oil prices back up, including here at home? And of course, the big question on the table after a quiet night last night, does the United States again resume strikes?
2: A Chandler doctor is under arrest on suspicion of sexual assault. This comes after two women reported Dr. Hassan Khan had touched them inappropriately during appointments in 2025. Chandler police established probable cause to arrest Khan through the statements of the women involved, and he was booked on one count of sexual assault and another count of sexual abuse. Both are felony charges. You can read more details on the crimes he's accused of at KTAR.com. At least 31

0: you do ingest a parasite and get sick, it causes inflammation in your gut to the point where you can't absorb water or food. And this can cause, and I'm saying this scientifically, explosive watery diarrhea.
1: Patel also says the good news is this can be treated with antibiotics. Let's check on traffic. We've got Enrique Garcia already in the Valley Chevy Dealers Traffic Center.
2: Thank you, Becky Lynn. Goodyear with a crash on the right-hand shoulder. I-10 Papagur Freeway eastbound near Saraville Avenue and Phoenix with debris blocking the right-hand lane. Loop 101 Pima Freeway southbound near Rain Tree Drive and Phoenix disabled vehicle on the right-hand shoulder. I-17 southbound near Bell Road. 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
1: Still hanging in there with it with that extreme heat warning until 8 tonight. Our high today, 112, overnight, 92 for a low temperature. Tomorrow, 110, 109 Sunday. On Monday, about 108 degrees. And by Sunday and Monday, there's a 20 to 30% chance of some showers in our forecast. Right now, checking the temp in Levine, it's 109 degrees. Another extreme heat day in the valley. 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
4: It's Arizona's raining. Defending, undisputed number one talk show. Now 2-6. Outspoken with Bruce and Gatos. Hour number one on a Friday. The streets are saying hour number one, best of the hours. I'm just passing on what I learned. In for one Gatos today is your friend and mine, Joe Huizenga. Thanks, Joe. Appreciate you being here.
6: Apparently Gatos out in the streets today.
4: Literally. Yeah. Yeah. These streets aren't for everyone, but they are for Gatos. Mm-hmm. So good for him. We got a lot coming up today. We'll try to touch on everything that's going on, but there's a lot going on out there. Have a little fun along the way, shall we? I think we need to kind of start with the latest with what in the heck is going on with Iran, the war, the United States continues to strike. It's unclear if we're just blowing holes in the desert sand now. I don't know if there's a lot more military targets to hit. But there was something, and I'm going to use the term, I won't say unconfirmed, but I'm still waiting for some more credible news sources, ones I trust to say it. We may have seen a new level, a new escalation in this war. Are you ready?
6: Hit me. What do you got?
4: So yesterday, Iran fired missiles. Well, first up, the whole thing started when Iran struck Saudi and Qatari flagged oil tankers.
6: Okay.
4: Then they fired missiles at Jordan. They fired them at Kuwait, like, you know, their neighbors.
6: Mm-hmm.
4: The neighbors fired back today.
6: Oh,
4: not just the United States.
6: Hmm.
4: And so apparently for the first time in this conflict, some of Iran's Gulf neighbors joined the retaliation, you know, whatever you want to call what we're seeing there. And I mean, I don't know how seriously I should take it. I mean, they've been sitting it out till now. They've just been absorbing not only the economic impact, but the missiles landing, the destruction of certain oil infrastructure or whatnot. But again, according to multiple sources, and again, I'm willing to, if it turns out that that wasn't true, I'm willing to eat it. But there are reports that some of the Gulf states are firing back now.
6: Iran's neighbors have finally had enough of this, maybe.
4: Maybe, but that just lends itself to a broader conflict. It's not just the United States, Iran, and Israel. Are we going to drag in Kuwait, United Arab Emirates, you know what I'm saying? Saudi Arabia? Are they all going to get in on, quote unquote, the fight?
6: Well, if they did get in on it, though, would that just be more bad news for Iran?
4: Okay, that, and that's fair.

0: here's what I don't fully understand, and I don't think a lot of people do. What's bad news for Iran? Because apparently being bombed isn't like on their, gee, that's a horrible thing.
1: No, I think it's bad news, but I think their mind is like, hey, you know what? That's just Tuesday. We just, we wake up on Wednesday and we fire back.
0: Yeah, exactly. It isn't having a deterrent effect on their behavior.
1: Yeah.
0: Might be a nice way to put it.
1: Yeah, I definitely don't think that just because some of Iran's neighbors decide to get in this war, whether or not they're on their side or against them, that doesn't seem like that is going to end this conflict. And we've seen this for the last month or so. And
0: literally.
1: My issue is, Gatos and you play the game all the time of, you know, is the Strait of Hormuz open? Is it closed?
0: By the way, today, closed.
1: Okay.
0: Well, according to marinetraffic.com, one of my, got it bookmarked.
1: Closed.
0: Right here. No little dots moving through the Strait of Hormuz. Lots of boats on either side.
1: Well, the other game you could play the last month or so is ceasefire, on or off.
0: Yeah.
1: And it seems like it's off for now.
0: Yeah. Trump today, I heard Becky Lynn mention it, said that Iran is requesting that we have talks. They want to make a deal. Iran's foreign minister said, no, we don't. He says, we are not meeting with the United States and, quote, we did not request negotiations. Who do you believe? You got two liars. I haven't the foggiest idea. I honestly have no idea.
1: I mean, in this case, I would tend to believe Iran, at least today.
0: That they don't, because they don't appear to want to end this. I think their game is to wait the United States out. And why would it be that? For whatever you think they are, I don't think you can say they're completely stupid.
1: Mm-mm.
0: They understand and can look at history. They look at Vietnam. They look at Iraq. They look at Afghanistan. Their thing is, the United States is going to leave sooner or later. Mm-hmm. We just got to wait them out.
1: Yeah.
0: Bomb us all. Ask the North Vietnamese. We bombed the hell out of them. And then we left. And they're like, okay, now we win.
1: So what would be their fear then? That at some point this does escalate to...
0: all of the neighbors? But then how many more of... Will anyone come other than their proxies?
1: Mm-hmm.
0: Who have been doing damage? Hamas and Hezbollah and the Houthis. Would anybody join in on Iran's side?
1: Well, not just all of the neighbors join in, but at some point, do we start to worry about nuclear aggression?
0: Hmm.
1: I don't think we're there yet.
0: I don't feel that. I do think, and I would not be surprised if I found out that China and Russia, or Russia, or both, are continuing to supply, feed intelligence, and basically help Iran be a thorn in the side of the United States.
1: Of
0: Why?
1: Course.
0: It benefits them on the global stage.
1: Mm-hmm.
0: And Russia has a vested interest in dragging this out because we've helped Ukraine drag out the war against Russia. And so this is their chance to get back at us by using Iran.
1: Meanwhile, it leads to more pain back here in the U.S. Gas prices up again.
0: Oh, come on. No, they aren't.
1: Yeah, they're back up a little bit. I saw 5 to 7 cents or so yesterday, up another cent here around the valley today. They have come down a lot over the last few weeks.
0: Still higher than they were a year ago by a lot. They're kind of in the middle.
1: Yep.
0: From the high that we saw maybe a month ago, 3 weeks ago, to a year ago, gas prices are kind of somewhere between the two right now. But again, with the strait being closed, it starts ticking up. I got something else for you. I don't know if you know this, Joe. I spent a lot of time watching YouTube videos.
1: Okay.
0: And I learn everything I need to know from YouTube videos.
1: I am a little afraid.
0: As well you should be.
1: What did you learn from YouTube?
0: So when we think about the Strait of Hormuz being closed, we think that the Gulf states must all be desperate to get it open, right? I mean, good grief. This is killing them, right?
1: You're going to say wrong.
0: Not exactly.
1: Yeah.
0: And here's why. I was yesterday years old when I learned that Saudi Arabia, Oman, UAE, all have alternatives.
1: Oh, other waterways?
0: Saudi Arabia has a pipeline that goes all the way across to the Bab al Mandeb, to the strait over there, and can go right into the Suez Canal. And they have been expanding that pipeline, and they have increased it. So while everybody's like, oh, we can't do it, it's not as much as was going through the strait. But Saudi Arabia is making money hand over fist because they just turned the oil around and started shipping it across Saudi Arabia to the other side. Kuwait can't do that. Like, you know, some of those nations don't have any other options. The strait is their only way to get anything in or out. But some of the states there, and I just say it because I don't know how. It's not that they're not motivated to get something done. It's that they may not be as motivated. Does that make sense?
1: It does. Yep.
0: The UAE and Oman have access to ports that are on the Indian Ocean. Saudi Arabia can go all the way to the west across there. Iran doesn't have another option. As they have land borders with Russia and China, and they send pipelines that way. So they have a little bit. But some of the other... some of the other states in the Gulf might be feeling it more than others. And were those also maybe the ones that were firing back yesterday going, we need to open this thing up because we are starving here. It's strangling us.
1: Yeah, I think that's certainly believable.
0: Yeah, but I really thought it was interesting seeing this Saudi Arabia pouring all this money and resources into moving oil the other direction, and that again, not saying that they don't want this to end, not saying that they think this is a good idea,
1: but they can
0: weather the storm maybe better than some of the others can, because they have options. All right, we've got a quick check of the headlines. Joe Huizenga in for Gatos today. We've got Becky Lynch. She'll get you up to speed on all the big stories, the things that are going on. And coming up next, you've heard of like a pilot being too drunk to fly. We've heard about that, right? And yeah. What do you do when the entire air crew, down to the flight attendants, are too drunk to fly? We'll tell you about it. It's up next, Outspoken on KTAR.
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4: At 2:18, I'm Becky Lynn, and here's what you need to know right now. Multiple sources are reporting that Israel has shared intelligence with the White House about an apparent Iranian assassination plan targeting President Trump. Details are limited and have not been officially confirmed by the U.S. government, but are adding an additional layer of tension between the two countries following continued overnight strikes this week. All of our top stories are only 15 minutes away. 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Until 8 o'clock tonight, that warning is still in effect. 112 expected today, then 110 tomorrow. It's 108 now in Scottsdale. 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
5: LaDonna here. The housing market appears to be a complete mess. Economist Evan Taylor from U of A explains what's happening on Money Monday. That's Monday morning, 5 to 8 on Arizona's Morning News. 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
0: Jack and Diane, Small Town. Heard so good. John Mellencamp playing all the hits. August 9th. It's right around the corner. He's going to be at Talking Stick Resort Amphitheater. And we've got tickets for you. Head over to the contest page at KTAR.com and get yourself hooked up to go see John Mellencamp. Contains no cougar. Same. There's been some changes. I don't know if you knew that. Joe Huizenga in for Gatos. Appreciate having you with us today. You travel a little bit. Have you ever flown British Airways?
1: I have not.
0: So they have a direct to London flight once a day from Phoenix to London. It's about 11 hours or so. I've done it once. That's why I say that. But I don't know if I want to get on a British Airways flight again.
1: Why would you not want to? What's so bad about British Airways?
0: They have some issues.
1: Such as?
0: So Saturday, last week, British Airways had to cancel a flight from Barbados, which sounds lovely, to London because of alcohol. It turns out...
1: You got a drunk passenger?
0: No.
1: Hmm.
0: You had a drunk pilot.
1: Okay.
0: A drunk co-pilot.
1: Hmm.
0: A drunk flight engineer. And 10 drunk flight attendants. They all showed up for the flight, and it was deemed that they were all too inebriated to fly. The entire flight crew.
1: Who flags this?
0: So it turns out that passengers and some other British Airways employees noticed it. It turns out that there was a layover Friday night at some resort in Barbados. And they had a open bar. According to them, one of the female crew members was so inebriated, she got sick at the bar in front of others and had to be carried up to her room. They ended up partying / drinking all night long and then showed up for their flight the next morning. All of them still showing signs of inebriation. They did have to cancel the entire flight.
1: I like British Airways' statement on all this. They said, we expect the highest standards from our colleagues.
0: Do we?
1: We're investigating this matter.
0: Yeah, I bet you are.
1: Hold on. She had to be carried to a room.
0: Yeah.
1: What? How much of an investigation do we need here?
0: I don't know what is going on with the Brits, but last August, a British Airways flight attendant was under the influence of drugs and was found naked in the toilet during a flight.
1: Okay.
0: January, a couple years ago, a British Airways crew member, drunk, possibly high on drugs.
1: But were their clothes on?
0: Completely closed.
1: Okay. So, see, they were doing better.
0: April, a couple years ago, an entire British Airways crew were banned from a hotel that they normally stay at the Maldives after some of them were found unconscious and drunk on the beach at the resort.
1: This is like one or two incidents a year, Bruce. That's no big deal. Come on. Don't they all get a hall pass once a year?
0: British Airways knows how to party. Oh, my goodness.
1: Isn't that what Gatos is up to today? Do we have to see? Does he have his clothes on? How drunk is he? Is he doing drugs today or is everything good?
0: It's usually passengers, right? It's usually the passengers. It's not often when you hear the entire flight crew is too drunk to fly.
1: No, most people show up to work and they're sober.
0: Most people.
1: Yes.
0: And you would hope that your air crew flying from Barbados to London, which I'm almost positive involves flying over water for about 95% of this flight, right?
1: Uh-huh. But come on, the plane does most of the work.
0: Oh my God.
1: Pilot just sits there.
0: So not to be outdone, we had an issue this week in Florida where we all learned that if you take snacks off of the snack cart on a plane without permission, you could go to jail.
1: Could you amend your statement, please? I believe you said snacks. And I think it was snack.
0: Singular. A man was handcuffed and taken off of a Breeze Airways plane in Florida after flight attendants called the cops saying he took a snack off of the snack cart and didn't pay for it.
1: So he grabs like a little thing of the pretzels.
0: Pretzels.
1: I don't know. Maybe Breeze serves some chips or something.
0: I haven't the foggiest idea what kind of snacks they have in the Breeze cart. But Breeze is one of those airlines that charges for everything.
1: But this guy took one.
0: Guess what? Tough. The plane landed. The pilot said everyone needed to stay in their seat. That a security issue had occurred during the flight. Police officers boarded the plane and arrested this middle-aged man wearing a baseball cap, handcuffed, took him off the plane.
1: So if this,
0: he offered to pay for the snack after that.
1: Yeah, don't I they believe all? It.
0: Like after you rob the bank, what if I just give it back?
1: But if this is you and you're a passenger on this plane,
0: yeah.
1: Are you more ticked at the guy who tried to take one snack? Or are you more ticked at all of the flight crew that's like, whoa, whoa, whoa.
0: Yeah.
1: We need to get the authorities in here. Nobody move.
0: We're going to call
1: have
0: the
1: one,
0: cops.
1: One bag of pretzels.
0: Yeah, we're missing a bag missing. Of pretzels. Who took it? Nobody's leaving this flight till we get an accounting
1: it's
0: for
1: like
0: this.
1: You're in school. And yeah. It's until
0: somebody took an
1: someone
0: extra chocolate
1: rats
0: milk.
1: Out
0: who took the chocolate
1: who
0: milk?
1: Did this, everybody's going to be punished.
0: You're all going to pay for it. Check of the headlines on the way. Joe Huizenga in for Gatos today. Becky Lynn will get us up to speed on what is going on around the world. And then up next, KTAR education reporter Shira Tanzer is going to join us with some interesting information. And it's something that I think we might know inherently, but now we've got some data that backs it up. We'll talk about it next. Outspoken on KTAR.
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4: It's 2:31. Good afternoon. I'm Becky Lynn. The pocket fire near Sedona finally is being subdued by the more than 1,000 firefighters that are on the scene. Fire spokesman Michael Johnson says it's been a challenging fire.
17: Yeah, we've got 1,078 people on the line right now, and people are excited about the progress we've been making. It was slow going for a while, and with the difficult terrain, it's been a challenging fire.
4: Crews have been attacking it mostly from the air due to the steep terrain. This morning, the fire was reported to be 73% contained and more than 27,000 acres in size. That fire first was reported on June 19th. Schools in Arizona start earlier than other places across the country, so shopping for the kids might start earlier than you expected. ABC 15 weekend anchor and reporter Jane Caffrey joined Arizona's Morning News to explain why now's the best time for your back-to-school shopping.
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4: When some students in the Roosevelt School District go back to school, it will be a school with a new name. The district governing board approved changing the name of its Cesar Chavez Community School to Rio Vista Community School following sexual abuse allegations against Chavez back in March. According to the district, the school is being rebuilt, with the plan still in its discussion stage, leading to the board approving an immediate name change.
20: I do defer to, looks like 41% selected the name Rio Vista Community School. My only concern is just when we roll out the name change and to give this particular community involvement some closure.
4: That's board member Michael Butts, who also thanked the community for taking part in a renaming survey. You can read more Education Solutions stories at ktar.com/education. Let's take a look at those Friday roads with Enrique Garcia in the Valley Chevy Dealers Traffic Center.
21: Thank you, Becky Lynn. Goodyear with a crash on the right-hand shoulder. I-10 Papago Freeway eastbound near Saravelle Avenue. Chandler with a disabled vehicle blocking the exit ramp. Loop 202 Santian Freeway eastbound near Chandler Village Drive. And a quick look into our surface streets. Phoenix with a crash on 31st Avenue and Van Buren Street. 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
4: 112 today, 92 the overnight low, tomorrow 110, and by Sunday and Monday evenings, we do have a 30% chance of rain in the forecast, so we'll keep our fingers crossed for that. Right now in Paradise Valley, it's 108 degrees. 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

0: Nice over there. A little Public Enemy on Friday. I like that. All right. Appreciate it. By the way, Joe Huizenga in for Gatos today. Joseph, thank you for being here.
1: Thank you for having me, Bruce. I noticed that you you did not use your cursive handwriting to prepare the notes for today. You typed a lot. We got them typed up for us by lovely producer Justin.
0: Yeah.
1: Let me see your manuscript over there. How does it look?
2: Beautiful.
0: I can printed. Barely, I can barely read my own handwriting.
1: Not in cursive.
0: Oh, got cursive. Yeah. So anyway, that's a thing. Joining us right now is KTAR Education Solutions reporter Shira Tanzer. Shira, awesome to have you with us. Thank you for being here. Yep. And you have a piece up on KTAR News you thought was pretty interesting, talking about how literacy skills are, you can say declining or you could say changing because of technology. I grew up in the 1900s in school. And we used to have that double-lined paper. And, you know, your lowercase had to stay underneath the one line and your uppercase went above it. And, you know, you learned how to write.
1: You had the little dotted line in the middle.
0: If it wasn't for the dotted line, I would have been screwed, right? But that's not what's going on anymore. So much is screen-related, right?
2: Yeah, I would definitely say it's changing. Not that they're diminishing, although some aspects of those skills are diminishing, but it definitely is changing. So, yeah, like you said, we used to have, you know, pen and paper. I remember using those exact same things to practice my handwriting. But these days, most kids, once they learn cursive, cursive is a requirement.
0: Kids still teach cursive.
2: Are required to learn cursive.
1: Kind of, right? After they learn cursive.
2: So you can read the Declaration of Independence.
0: Okay, fine.
2: All right. But sure, it's an important skill to have.
1: As soon as cursive is taught, though, in Arizona schools,
2: they can move on.
1: They don't have to keep.
2: They just have to teach it.
1: They don't have to keep teaching it.
2: Correct. So a lot more students now are using laptops either for some of their work or all of their work in some cases. It kind of depends on the individual classroom. But when you are typing so much and not necessarily using pen to paper, I spoke with Terry Clark from Read on Arizona, and she said there's a lot of research that actually shows that there are learning skills that students are not gaining anymore because of that. When you use pen and paper, it processes differently in your brain, right? It helps you retain information. It makes you memorize things differently. It helps you kind of internalize it differently. It helps you learn the language differently. And when you're typing, you're just not gaining the same level of foundational literacy skills that you are with pen and paper.
0: No, and I always remember this, you know, like note-taking. Like the thing about note-taking wasn't so much the notes, it was writing things down.
2: Absolutely.
0: And writing it down made an imprint in some way, shape, or form in your brain. And we're learning that typing away on a laptop does not have the same imprint. It's different.
2: Right. You're still learning. You're just learning differently. And then there's also on top of that, all the new technology like AI, which is kind of taking those learning skills even further back for students. I spoke to a teacher, Mintreet Dow from Tempe. He's an English language teacher, and he really talked about how his students are making basic mistakes, spelling, grammar, because they have spell check, they have Grammarly, they have Microsoft Word putting a little squiggly line underneath that's telling them what they're doing wrong. So they're not actually internalizing those lessons as well. On top of that, you have things like PowerPoints and presentations where you used to have to be so creative and put in so much effort and work to make it your own. And now you can just have AI, you know, add little emojis for you everywhere and make it unique in that way. And they're just not putting the same effort into it. So he really said that he's trying to make sure that his students have those same skills, but he's having to adapt how he's teaching. So he's having to either use pen and paper for some assignments, having students look at it different, maybe make it more creative to kind of overcompensate for that lack of root memorization that comes from handwriting.
1: Shira Tanzer, KTAR News Education Solutions reporter with us right now. Did you mutter she's the best? Oh, she's absolutely the best. But Shira, you mentioned some of the downsides to sticking with the screens. You also mentioned the upsides, though, too. I mean, spell check. That's great. Don't have to get the spelling perfect anymore. What's the need for the spelling bee if you've just got the spell check right there?
0: We don't need no dang spelling bee.
1: No, you know, you got spell check right there with you. And the screens can do things. If you can just ask AI, could some of these things be bypassed? Are we making much ado about not necessarily nothing here, but are we just learning differently? And there are some benefits.
2: For sure. I mean, I think it's the same as the how much math do you need if you have a calculator kind of argument, which has been made for years. But math is still taught in school because we as a society have determined that those are important skills to have. It helps create different pathways in your brain that can help you with future careers, even if it's not using those exact skills. So they are still things that are being taught in classrooms. But I do think you're right. We will simply see how it changes because the skills that are needed for the future are also shifting. So yeah, getting that online education is also prepping these kids for careers that maybe will use AI, that will require them to type faster, you know? So it is prepping them for a whole other world of careers. But at the same time, they are falling back on some of those skills that maybe used to be considered essential.
0: I see the balance, you know, because let's be honest, hopefully we're teaching kids how to succeed in the future world, not just today. You know, they need to have skills and talents to be able to survive for the next 40 or 50 years. God knows what that's going to look like. It's almost like we ought to teach more typing. You know, I mean, isn't that
1: Were you typing when you came out of school?
0: No, I never took typing in school. I still do the hunt and peck a little bit. I've gotten better at it.
1: Would tell me every summer, you need to use Mavis Beacon teaches typing. There's a whole program on it.
0: Oh, I thought your teacher was named Mavis Beacon. For
1: no,
0: God
1: it's
0: sakes,
1: this whole program.
0: Which I would have loved because that is a phenomenal typing teacher's name, Mavis Beacon.
1: But I didn't come out of high school being able to type.
0: No,
1: I like you. Kind of hunt and packed. And then I just memorized the keyboard to the point where I could learn to type. But now
0: I don't type classically. You know what I'm saying?
1: I bet kids now come out of school and I bet they are much better typers than any of us were when we went through school.
0: It's probably all talk to text now. Are you kidding me? Why type? You can just talk it in.
1: That's even better.
2: Although they make more typos than the kids are.
0: Yeah. I am a big fan of the spell check though, because I have never in my life, what is this? The year of our Lord, 2026. Mm-hmm. I've never spelled the word receipt properly the first time.
2: Everyone
0: never.
2: Has one. Mine's definitely.
0: Yeah. Oh, that's a good one.
2: Yeah.
0: Yeah, but I can't spell receipt. I haven't the foggiest idea. Right now, I couldn't spell it. I have no idea. And I'm one of those ones where I spell it so poorly, spell check just looks at me and goes, yeah, no, don't know. Don't know what you were trying to spell. I'm like, receipt. Come on.
1: Is this recipient? What are you going for here?
0: No, a receipt. Like a piece of paper. I'm like, what are you? Anyway, Shira, thank you for your time.
2: Thanks.
0: We've got some challenges. Kids have some unique challenges today that we never had to deal with, to say the least. And it is interesting how technology is really changing the way they are learning, and maybe not all for the better. Appreciate it. Education Solutions reporter Shira Tanzer with us in here. Coming up next, we want to update you on the latest on that near drowning case, that 18-month-old toddler who was declared dead and found 5 hours later breathing in the morgue. The latest up next, Outspoken on KTAR.
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9: 2:45. I'm Becky Lynn. Here's what you need to know right now.
10: We come out here and we hand out free food, drinks, hygiene items to our homeless neighbors and anyone in need.
9: City of Phoenix documents obtained by KTAR show nearly 70% of respondents on a survey gauging support of park use restrictions passed in May opposed the rule change, which the city didn't make public. The ordinance restricted food sharing in parks. Founder of Christian volunteer group St. Herman's Table, Lance Brace, sued the city over that and says,
10: "So I wasn't shocked when I saw the results of that survey. I did think it was weird that the survey never got talked about or published afterwards."
9: Brace says he's compelled by his faith to provide aid at parks because that's where the need is. KTAR has reached out to Phoenix for comment. All of our top stories are only 15 minutes away. For more news, go to KTAR.com or the KTAR News app. Well, it's another extreme heat day until 8 p.m. tonight. 112 expected for the high, 110 tomorrow. Maybe some rain by Sunday and Monday. It's 108 right now in Surprise. 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
15: Hope you're having a great weekend. 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

0: Shout out to my buddy DJ Quick. All right. We've got Joe Huizenga in for Gatos today. Gatos would hate this music, by the way, which is almost makes it even better. You know?
1: He'd want Yacht Rock or something on Friday.
0: Yeah, he'd want Yacht Rock and Harry Styles.
1: Mm-hmm.
0: That's about it, is all he would be into. Gatos and I, in the last couple of days, have had multiple conversations about this horrible story. The story of an 18-month-old toddler in Gilbert who was found unresponsive in the pool.
1: This is like Super Bowl Sunday.
0: During a Super Bowl party.
1: Yeah.
0: They were having a Super Bowl party at the house. Was rushed to Gilbert Mercy. There is body cam of the police officers performing CPR on this lifeless body. And then you have the emergency room team. So it is, you know, we've all seen the TV shows or the movies of what happens in emergency room. It's not far off. TV shows get it pretty good. You can imagine they get the call. They know they have a drowning victim coming in. They know they're 18 months old. They already have whatever vitals, if any. And so they have a room prepared. So when this child was brought in, there was a team waiting to jump into action. That is how it works.
1: Okay.
0: There was nurses. There were other technicians. The child's hooked up to machines. They are doing CPR, and CPR in a toddler is very different from what you may have seen before. You now probably know the story that the attending emergency room doctor told them to stop resuscitative efforts.
1: Declared the child dead.
0: And declared the child dead, even though, and this is not an opinion, this is on the body cam from a Gilbert police officer in the room, when they said, "We think we have a pulse, and the child's trying to breathe." And he said, I didn't go to medical school. You do your job, I'll do mine. I went to medical school.
1: Mm-hmm.
0: You know, he kind of played the I am God thing.
1: Yeah.
0: Declares the child dead at 6:20 at night. Just shy of midnight, the medical examiner's office comes to pick up the body. And this isn't even a doctor. This is the person who runs the transport for the medical examiners. And I can only imagine the shock when he calls out and says, this child has a pulse and is breathing.
1: Yeah. Wild.
0: 5 hours in the morgue. Immediately brought back into the ER, put on a helicopter at Gilbert, taken to Phoenix Children's, and the child has been released. We know now a couple of different things. One, obviously there's an investigation going on. The parents are facing charges, not because the child fell in the pool, but because apparently they were under the influence of marijuana at the time the child fell into the pool.
1: Yeah, cops.
0: So is that a negligence issue?
1: Yeah, cops said when they showed up, they strongly smelled the odor of marijuana.
0: Right. So now we have a GoFundMe for the baby. Here's what I don't fully understand. I'm not casting dispersion. I am so glad that this little boy, Vincent,
1: mm-hmm.
0: is alive. It's unclear to me what his prognosis is, how he's doing.
1: So what the person wrote on the GoFundMe, they say, though an MRI from February 12th showed no brain damage, that Vincent would still have a long and challenging recovery. He's going to need extensive therapy, ongoing medical monitoring, and support for his healing organs. Well, and the financial burden supposedly will be immense.
0: So no brain damage is the best thing, because unfortunately that is what we hear a lot of times in drownings or near drownings, when you aren't breathing,
1: mm-hmm.
0: oxygen, blood not going to the brain. Brain damage can happen very quickly, even if the organs are still working. You know, you're in either a vegetative state or something worse.
1: And the GoFundMe here isn't trying to raise $500,000 or some wild sum. It's hoping to come up with $24,000.
0: Okay. Well, they're at 20 grand, so they're probably going to get there. But they've also retained an attorney.
1: Yes, they have.
0: And I don't know exactly what their claim will be, but they've got one against the city of Gilbert in that hospital, right?
1: Yeah, they're weighing legal action.
0: There you go. All right. Check of the headlines are on the way. We're going to let Becky Lynn do that for us, okay? And coming up next, Joe Huizenga and I are going to replay a little bit. Yesterday, I don't know if you caught this, we had Governor Hobbs in studio, our Talk to the Governor segment, and we asked her about some of the wildfires and what Arizona is doing and what she specifically is doing when it comes to wildfires. And we'll update you on the Pocket Fire. That's coming up next. Outspoken on KTAR.
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28: 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I'm Becky Lynn.
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29: We come out here and we hand out free food, drinks, hygiene items to our homeless neighbors and anyone in need.
28: The founder of a Christian volunteer group is suing Phoenix over park use, argues that they need to be allowed to help people in need. KTAR's Ballin Overstolz is live in the news center with more on this story.
30: Lance Brace with St. Herman's Table gathers volunteers every Thursday to provide aid to unhoused people at Cave Creek Park. In May, Phoenix restricted those events, prompting a lawsuit involving Brace to continue what he says is critical work required by his Christian Orthodox faith.
29: Even if we got every permit available for this park, we'd have to cut our services in half. So continuing to have the ability to do that is very important to us from a religious standpoint, if this is what we feel called to do.
30: In New City of Phoenix, documents obtained by KTAR show a previously unreleased survey on the park use restrictions passed in May had nearly 70% opposition from more than 1,000 respondents. Live in the news center, Ballin Overstolz, KTAR News.
28: And KTAR has reached out to the city of Phoenix for comment. A GoFundMe campaign is underway to raise money for the family of a toddler who was pronounced dead but later found alive in a morgue. 18-month-old Vincent Fiordlino was rushed to a hospital on February 8th after he was found floating face down in a pool. A doctor at Gilbert Mercy Hospital pronounced him dead, but he was later discovered to be breathing. The family says Vincent is now breathing on his own but faces therapy and a long recovery. And the family also is reportedly considering legal action. You could be lucky enough to hear that sound, the sound of rain this weekend. Phoenix National Weather Service meteorologist Mark O'Malley says the weather patterns will become far more favorable for showers and storms across the state.
31: The best chance of showers and thunderstorms in the Phoenix metro will arrive late Sunday afternoon into Sunday evening. There's about a 40% chance that thunderstorms will affect anyone in the metro area.
28: He also mentions the possibility of strong winds that could bring some dust and thunderstorms over the weekend. A safe alert's been issued by Phoenix police. They're looking for 55-year-old Dean Emerson. Dean is a white male, 5 feet 8, 160 pounds, brown hair and brown eyes and black hair. Dean was last seen yesterday about 2 p.m. on foot near North 59th Avenue and West Indian School Road. He was wearing an orange long-sleeve shirt, black sweatpants, and black and white sneakers. He suffers from a medical condition that may cause him to become lost or easily confused. If you have any information, give 911 a call, and you can see his picture at KTAR.com. Time right now for the KTAR Timeline with Patricia Valencia, brought to you by Beatitudes Campus.
32: It's July 10th, and back on this day in 1913, Death Valley experienced the highest temperature ever recorded on Earth.
0: It may seem hot now, but it's been hotter before. As we experience the heat wave of the century, the desert in California is no stranger to the heat. During the heat wave that peaked with that record, five consecutive days reached 129 degrees Fahrenheit or above. Death Valley is the lowest elevation point in North America at 282 feet below sea level. And on that sweltering afternoon of July 10, 1913, the United States Weather Bureau recorded a high temperature of 134.1 degrees Fahrenheit at Furnace Creek in Death Valley. It's the highest ambient air temperature ever recorded on the surface of the Earth. The valley's surface consists of rocks, soil, and sand. It undergoes the intense solar heating due to the air being dry and clear and the land being dark and sparsely vegetated. And it really heated up back on this day in 1913.
28: 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Here's Enrique Garcia.
1: Thank you, Becky Lynn. Mesa with a disabled vehicle on the left-hand shoulder.

0: 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And a quick look into our surface streets, Phoenix with a crash involving a pedestrian on 7th Avenue and Osborne Road. 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
1: Overnight, 92. Our extreme heat warning should end about 8 o'clock tonight, and then tomorrow, 110 for the high. Sunday, 109 and a 30% chance of some showers. It's 109 now in Phoenix. 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
2: Oh, it's Arizona's reigning, defending, undisputed number one talk show. Now 2-6. Outspoken with Bruce and Gators. Our number two, many people say, is the best of you. And for one, Gatos today is Joe Huizenga. Great to have you with us, Joe. Thank you for your time.
4: Thank you for having me.
2: Yesterday, 5:30 on the dot, actually it was, Governor Hobbs joined us for her regular Talk to the Governor feature. And we had a wide-ranging conversation with her. You can go back and check it out on the KTAR YouTube channel. You can check it out on the podcast if you want to hear the whole thing. But we thought we'd play some of it because the wildfires and the issues with wildfires continues to be something certainly for our friends and our neighbors to the north, right? Now are dealing with this. So we started off by talking to her a little bit and asking her specifically about kind of what she does, her role in all of this. This is Governor Hobbs yesterday on wildfires in Arizona. Maybe?
4: One moment. Who runs this ship around here?
2: Well, it's not me, Joe.
4: That's...
2: You have buttons that I'm not allowed to do. Yes.
5: I remember talking to Governor Ducey in this studio about wildfires. And if I remember correctly, he said this is the one thing that keeps him up at night. Mm-hmm. Is this the one thing that keeps you up at night?
6: There's a lot that keeps me up at night. But I certainly, especially going into this summer, we have conditions that that we expect a pretty hard wildfire season.
5: Is how closely do you watch this? So, you know, with the pocket fire, I was up north. Mm-hmm. I was in Flagstaff for a day. You can certainly smell
6: yes.
5: it.
6: Oh,
5: yeah. Yes. You know, the hot shots are doing everything that they can. Like, what is your job when it comes to wildfires? Do you fly over them? Have you flown over any of these? Have you gone up north? Tell me about that.
6: I flew over Dragon Bravo last year. I think really we want to make sure that we're not interfering with the important work of actually fighting the fire. And so I did go to Incident Command in Flagstaff last weekend and had the chance to be briefed and talk to some of the frontline workers. I am so incredibly grateful for the folks that are out there fighting this fire. There's over 1,000 personnel assigned to this fire, to the pocket fire. They are on the front lines protecting lives, protecting property, keeping Arizonans safe. They are doing a really hard job and we should all be really grateful to them. So I had the chance to be briefed and the pocket fire is 69% contained right now.
2: That's the one by Sedona.
6: Yes. Yeah. But Sedona Flagstaff. Right. Yeah. Cause I was in Flagstaff too. And there was a lot of smoke and a lot of ash.
2: Yeah.
6: And I think also, I just want to express my gratitude to the people that live and work in this area. They're very affected every day. 89A between Sedona Flagstaff is closed. So that's affecting a lot of people's livelihoods. And it is so important in situations like this for folks to cooperate and to follow the directions of first responders. And I'm just grateful for Arizonans for doing that, for looking out for each other, because cooperating there keeps everyone safer and keeps the firefighters safer.
2: Governor Hobbs, is there more we can do as a state and you as a governor to mitigate fire damage? Is there, we've heard about the battle between the

0: environmentalists and those that want to clear some forests and you know, how do we prevent these fires from becoming more dangerous and affecting more people?
1: So Arizona has a Department of Forestry and Fire Management. Director Torres is doing amazing work. We've worked together to fight for funding to mitigate wildfires and help prevent. A lot of it depends on people taking responsibility for their space and creating defensible space around their property. And this year we invested in some new technology. There's about 100 AI cameras deployed around. And so those are helping with really much more rapid detection of fires and being able to respond more quickly. The fact is that we just have a lot worse conditions now because of prolonged drought. And this winter, especially, was such a dry winter. We didn't get the snowpack. We had early rain, but then nothing else. And so there was a lot of earlier vegetation that dried up more quickly. And so there's just a lot of fuel out there. But in between fire season, we're working closely with the federal agencies. You know, Arizona is not just Arizona land. There's state land, there's private land, there's federal land, and the federal land could be forest, it could be interior, it's all different departments. And so there's all these jurisdictions and we have to work together. We have signed mutual aid agreements that help us work better with the federal agencies. And, you know, the 1,000+ firefighters that are out there right now on the pocket fire, those are not just Arizona agencies. Those are federal firefighters. They're from all over. And we do the same thing in other states. We have folks from Arizona right now, in Colorado, Utah. And so it's really all of us working together.
0: That's Governor Hobbs yesterday in studio with us as we wanted to talk about the fires, obviously the pocket fire north of Sedona, south of Flagstaff, kind of right in there, Oak Creek Canyon area. We know the part of the freeway, the road is still closed.
2: Really tough terrain. To
0: say the least, yeah, hard to get to might be a good way to put it. And we know that the Flagstaff and some of the surrounding community, just a horrible air quality with the amount of smoke up there. That fire is just over 70% contained. Looks like they've certainly got a handle on it. And this weekend, we may get some monsoon weather. Now, that could be good or bad.
2: Yeah, good in the sense that it can bring rain.
0: That would be good.
2: Bad can bring lightning, spark more fires.
0: Without rain.
2: And wind can also spread the fire.
0: Yeah, so I know we're dealing with some more of that, and this is the season. And we know that because of the lack of rain earlier, that we certainly have what is called really, you know, good conditions for fire, sadly enough.
2: Yeah, it's basically a match all over throughout the desert.
0: Tinderbox. Mm-hmm. And all of our friends up there in the White Mountains and those up there in Prescott and Sedona, and we think about you guys because we know that they live with that kind of constantly hanging over their heads. Mm-hmm. And I was reminded of, again, I was driving home on the 60 last night, and I went by the Superstition Mountain Hot Shots, I believe. I went by their vehicle.
2: Okay.
0: Do you know what I'm saying? Mm-hmm. Like, we've seen these, I think they call them buggies.
2: Okay.
0: You know, we learned that after Granite Mountain. Mm-hmm. The trucks they use to transport themselves all over the state. And by the way, as you heard it, all over the country. Firefighters from here are going to be called to Colorado, Utah, California, and vice versa. And so they're always moving around. And, you know, I try to get a little nod, little wave of the hand when I see those hotshot firefighters going by, because I know they are usually headed to, you know, in this weather, walk into the fire and hopefully preserve life and property out here. But it is certainly kind of the season for these wildfires to break out. And do be careful. And if you are vacationing, you're going to go camping and everything, you know, it sounds silly. You got to be smart with fire. If you're towing, this is something I know, don't drag your chains. Those chains spark and can light the side of the freeways on fire and can develop into something more. Always, you know, empty your cooler onto the campfire when you leave, and make
2: sure. So you know what to do to take care of things.
0: I do, but obviously some others don't. As we've had a lot of these, sadly, a lot of these fires have been man-made or man-started. Mm-hmm. So we'll play a little bit more. We asked Governor Hobbs. We dug in deeper a little bit more on data centers, which is, I say it's a hot button issue, but you can't find anybody in favor of data centers unless, of course, you build data centers. They're in favor of them. But we did ask her about that. We'll play that next hour coming up. Joe Huizenga in for Gatos. Hey, even though Gatos ain't here, I don't mean we ain't doing the stream team. That's right. Stream team coming up next. I saw something in the theaters that I think you're going to like. Okay. Joe, you got something for stream team for us?
2: It's a little unconventional stream team.
0: I love unconventional. It's coming up next after a check of the headlines. The stream team on the way right here on KTAR.
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5: It's 3:16. I'm Becky Lynn, and here's what you need to know right now. After two deadly shootings involving ICE agents in Minneapolis earlier this year, former Department of Homeland Security Secretary Kristi Noem had authorized body cameras for agents in the field. But the agents involved in Tuesday's fatal shooting of Lorenzo Salgado Araujo in Houston were not wearing the equipment. DHS says the distribution of the body cams had been disrupted by the government shutdown that ended in April. Now the city's police chief, J. Noy Diaz, has asked the public to supply any video they may have to help answer questions.
6: I encourage the public to be proactive with this so that we, as a police organization for the greatest city in the country, can move forward and help this family heal.
5: Federal authorities say the ICE agent shot and killed the 52-year-old as he was allegedly trying to run away, claiming he used his vehicle to strike the unmarked car with the federal agents inside. The victim's family disputes that. All of our top stories are only 15 minutes away. 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It is Friday, after all. Here's Enrique Garcia in the Valley Chevy Dealers Traffic Center.
7: Thank you, Becky Lynn. Phoenix with a new crash blocking the center lanes. I-10 Papago Freeway westbound near 7th Avenue. Phoenix with a crash involving a pedestrian on Bell Road and West Point Parkway. And Mesa with a disabled vehicle on the left-hand shoulder. US 60 Superstation Freeway eastbound near Gilbert Road. Enrique Garcia, KTAR News.
5: Our extreme heat warning ends at 8 p.m., but our overnight low is going to be around 92, and the high on Saturday, 110. It's 110 now in Tolleson. 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
1: Lindsey Sterling has taken over Arizona Financial Theater July 28th on the Duality Untamed Tour. 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Get hooked up with your Lindsey Sterling tickets. Okay. Is it bad that I don't know who Lindsey Sterling is?
2: Yes.
1: Tell me.
3: It's pretty bad.
2: She's a violinist.
3: And she's from Gilbert.
1: A Gilbert violinist.
2: Very, very, very talented.
1: Can I tell you that I don't know any other violinists, so I hope Lindsay's not offended. I'm.
3: Well, she's not your typical violinist.
1: Yeah, but I don't know any of them.
3: Well, look her up on YouTube because she dances as she plays.
1: A dancing violinist.
3: And she has these magnificent videos.
1: Okay.
3: Yeah, she's a little not what you're
1: thinking. Lindsay, my heartfelt apologies.
2: Yeah. You don't stun me very often. I am surprised.
3: I am
1: up on pop culture, and I'm like, am I the only one like doesn't know Lindsay Sterling?
2: Apparently, wow.
1: Well, now I have been learned.
2: Mm-hmm.
1: It's time now for the stream team. We do this every Friday at 3:15-ish. Whenever we get around to it, talk about what we've been streaming, what we've been watching this weekend, and whether or not you should maybe spend some time or your money doing it. Joe, since you are my guest today, filling in for Gatos, I insist that you go first.
2: So I will go very quickly.
1: Oh.
2: And I will say I'm a big podcast listener.
1: Okay.
2: And I've
1: Do you listen to the Outspoken with Bruce and Gatos podcast?
2: No, I listen live, of course. I don't need to go back and podcast.
1: Sounded like a no to me, but keep going.
2: It was a no, because I listen live every day. I'm here while you're on. You actually talked to the host of this podcast, and Becky Lynn turned me on to it a while ago, Love Trapped.
1: Yes.
2: You talked to Stephanie Young, the host of the podcast, and this is all about a woman named Laura Owens, who went after one of the former bachelors, Clayton Eckerd. And it's a big case here in Arizona that's been playing out. Episode 15 just dropped this week.
1: We also interviewed Attorney General Mitchell.
3: Uh-huh. Right.
1: And apparently, oh, here's the only reason I know it. I've had people contact me, go, you know, you're on the podcast. I go, what podcast? Love Trapped. I go, no, I'm not.
2: Yeah.
3: Oh,
1: and they said, oh, no, there's clips of you and Gatos and Attorney General Mitchell talking about the case in the podcast. Mm-hmm.
3: I didn't even know there were new episodes.
2: Yeah.
3: So now
1: I'm famous. Take that.
3: Right. How about that?
2: So Becky Lynn turned me on to it. It's all about this woman, Laura Owens, who went after this member of The Bachelor, convinced him that she was pregnant. Turns out she doctored records. She was, in fact, not pregnant. The court case is playing out now. And Becky Lynn turned me on to that. But I am going to abdicate the rest of my time.
1: Oh, who said you had more time? But keep going.
2: I want Becky Lynn to talk briefly about a Netflix show that I want to see that she told me she is watching.
1: Oh, okay. Becky Lynn, stream team, go.
3: All right. It's called I Will Find You.
1: Okay. It sounds scary.
3: It's not a horror. I've been watching Widow's Bay. That one is a horror thriller.
1: I can't watch it. I've heard Dr.
3: I Will Find You is a crime thriller.
1: Okay.
3: And it essentially is about a guy who has been imprisoned because he's been convicted of killing his toddler son.
1: Ooh.
3: But there's a twist to the story in that the son may not be dead at all.
1: Oh!
3: Okay, that's all I'm going to tell you because it's very intriguing. Sam Worthington, are you familiar with it? He plays the guy, and the female who is his sidekick in this is, and I can't think of her name, but she was on Severance, the girl who was in Severance on Apple TV.
1: Okay.
3: Anyway, in this, it's got a lot of twists and turns. He breaks out of jail, and they're trying to, I don't want to give it all away, but it's quite good. The only thing I will say about it is that sometimes you have to back it up and go, wait a minute. Let me think about this because, you know, all the parts, it's a little bit like that.
1: It's smart.
3: It's,
1: I like smart.
3: Or a little convoluted.
1: Okay.
3: Both. But nonetheless, since you can back it up, because it's streaming, there is that. You got time to figure out all the parts and pieces. I've been watching it every night. I think I have one more episode to go. I don't know if it's going to end it or there'll be another season. I think it's a one and done. So, because I don't like him to stretch them out and then go, they didn't need that.
1: But you're, watch it.
3: I would say at least 4.5 out of 5.
1: Okay.
3: Yeah.
1: I don't know if I've mentioned this before, but I'm a member of the Phoenix Film Critics Society.
3: Mm-hmm. And Once or twice.
1: As part of my duties, being in the Phoenix Film Critics Society, I go to movie screenings. I get to see them before they open up. And this week, actually it was on a Monday of this week, I got to see a new movie that opens up today. It stars three really good actors and Seth Rogen. It's called The Invite.
4: This is still a good time.
5: Yes. Yeah.
4: Are you sure we are not interrupting something?
5: No, it's great. It's good. It's good for you.
4: Yeah.
5: It's great for us. Yeah, we love. Yeah.
6: It took you a while to come to the door.
4: No, Taiwan.
6: And it sounded like you were arguing.
4: No filter.
6: No, I just want to be honest. We were at the door before we rang, and we could hear you were fighting.
5: Oh, we were talking.
7: We were fighting.
5: We were fighting. Yeah.
1: Yeah, that's Olivia Wilde, Penelope Cruz, Edward Norton, and Seth Rogen. So there's a lot going on. First off, this entire film takes place in one apartment, and those are the only four people in the movie. So it almost looks like a play at times, you know?
2: Mm-hmm.
1: It is funny. I laughed really hard. It's also very uncomfortable in places. So the story is that, and by the way, I thought there is no way Seth Rogen can keep up with real actors, right? Olivia Wilde, Penelope Cruz, right? Edward Norton. Seth Rogen does amazing in this movie. Good for him. I didn't know he could pull it off. Seth Rogen and Olivia Wilde are married, and their marriage, it's not going well. All the spark is gone.
3: Oh.
1: They barely talk to each other. It's all, you know, it's really gone cold.
3: Yeah.
1: They invite their neighbors from upstairs, who they've only met in the elevator of their place, who are, again, Edward Norton and Penelope Cruz,
2: mm-hmm.
1: who are, as it turns out, swingers.
3: I knew you were going to say that.
1: Which they did not know.
3: Oh.
1: And they invite them over for dinner. And basically, I won't give it away, but the night goes in places you didn't think it would go. And you're left with, did inviting this crazy couple from upstairs into your apartment, did it reignite the spark between the two of them? Or is it just going to burn the whole damn thing down?
2: Okay.
1: It is called The Invite. It is in theaters right now. I laughed hard. 4.5 out of 5. It is very, very funny with four really good actors. I'm throwing Seth Rogen in there with it. And it is, it's an adult comedy. Do you know what I'm saying?
3: Yeah.
1: And it is fun.
3: Well, since you only gave it 4.5 stars, I'm going to have to assume the popcorn must have been stale because you gave that a rousing review.
1: Yeah,
3: right there.
1: I did. I try to hold back my fives. You know, you never know. It's only July. I don't want to give out a bunch of fives before the end of the year. That is the stream team. We've got the podcast.
2: Love Trapped.
3: Love Trapped.
2: Yeah.
1: We've got I Will Find You on Netflix and The Invite in theaters now. All of them sound like winners. Looking for something to do this weekend. There you go. Hey, quick check of the headlines on the way. We're going to let Becky Lynn do that for us. And then coming up next, the latest on Iran. Is the war on or off? And are negotiations on or off? Just depends on who you ask. We'll talk about it next. Outspoken on KTAR.
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3: It's 3:32. Good afternoon. I'm Becky Lynn. More mixed messaging from President Trump regarding whether Iran is ready to renegotiate. In a social media post, the president said Iran asked to come back to talks, But the U.S. and Iran have been trading strikes this week, and Iran has been taking a tough stance against the U.S. in public comments. Here's more from ABC's Olivia Rubin at the White House.
0: The U.S. launching two nights worth of strikes against Iran around the region. But before that, a U.S. official had said that technical talks were continuing. Specifically, they said that they were continuing as it relates to the issue of Iran's nuclear capabilities. But remember, that has been essentially the same issue that brought the United States into this war in the first place.
3: Ah, rain. That's a beautiful sound, and we could hear it this weekend. Mark O'Malley with the Phoenix National Weather Service says you should be prepared to encounter some storms, especially if you're traveling.
4: There could be a lot of storms around the area, so if you're traveling, be prepared for that, and be prepared for some scattered storms, some strong winds and blowing dust in the Phoenix metro on Sunday.
3: He says there is a 40% chance of rain on Sunday. A man's dead after a collision between a pedestrian and a tow truck this morning around 3:30 a.m. near 7th Street and Thomas Road. Phoenix police say when officers and fire personnel arrived on the scene, they found an adult male with life-threatening injuries. He was taken to the hospital and was pronounced deceased. The driver of the truck remained on the scene. Early evidence shows the pedestrian stepped into the curb lane and was moving backward when the truck struck him. Checking on traffic for us right now, here's Enrique Garcia in the Valley Chevy Dealers Traffic Center.
6: Thank you, Becky Lynn. Mesa with debris blocking the right-hand lanes. Loop 202, Red Mountain Freeway, northbound near Guadalupe Road. Phoenix with the crash blocking the center lanes. I-10, Papago Freeway, westbound near 7th Avenue. And Mesa, disabled vehicle on the left-hand shoulder. US 60, Superstation Freeway, eastbound near Gilbert Road. Enrique Garcia, KTAR News.
3: 92 overnight, 110 on Saturday, and as you heard, a good chance of rain by Sunday. Right now it's 109 in Gilbert. 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
1: Trying to keep up with what is going on halfway around the world with the war between the United States and Iran and the Strait of Hormuz. It continues to move. There is described as a diplomatic scramble as some of the nations who have been acting as intermediaries. We know some of the Gulf states, Pakistan, have been trying to negotiate. Iran and the United States have not sat in the same room for a while. They kind of talk through third parties, if you will. As of right now, there has been little movement, if you will. The Strait of Hormuz is in effect closed after Iran fired, unclear to me if they were missiles or drones, at three commercial ships. They were three oil tankers that were transiting without, I guess, permission.
2: Okay. And then the U.S. responded to that.
1: With strikes against Iranian facilities. Unclear what's left to bomb, but we're doing it anyway. Uh-huh. How about this? There is satellite imagery out that says that Iran might be attempting to rebuild some of the nuclear facilities damaged by the bombing last year. Other than that, it is going well. I gotta tell you, swimmingly. How about that? What do you make of this, Joe Huizenga? A senior U.S. official, one of the involved with the negotiations, said if Iran won't allow tankers to freely traverse the Strait of Hormuz, then the two sides will, quote, never move on to negotiating on nuclear weapons. Which to me sounds like exactly what Iran wants. Great. We have no intention of negotiating on nuclear weapons. And all we have to do is keep threatening boats in the Strait of Hormuz.
2: Yeah.
1: Deal.
2: Yeah.
1: Like, that's what we want.
2: Yeah. A win for Iran here at this point isn't, hey, you know, we're going to be, if they can't build up their nuclear capabilities, I think it's just to be the mosquito for the United States. Just
1: thorn
2: just
1: in
2: keep,
1: your side.
2: Just keep biting them a little bit. Just keep making the U.S. itch. Just be annoying.
1: Well, and we know that it's annoying to a certain extent, but the impact it has on a global economy is real. Mm-hmm. And it is more than just annoying for a lot of people. We saw oil uptick. We saw gasoline uptick again. Even though it has been coming down, this does not help that situation.
2: It's instability. And anytime there's instability, that just means that prices are going to stay high or go higher.
1: Yeah. And it's funny. So we had that memorandum of understanding. Remember that?
2: The MOU.
1: I think it was the MOM is better.
2: Okay.
1: Memorandum of misunderstanding. Hmm. Because the Iranians said the memorandum of understanding, the way they read it, meant they control the Strait of Hormuz. Hmm. That's how they read it. And so when the United States said it was open and ships could start going through, they said that violated the deal. we're not even talking the same language. Maybe it's getting lost in translation.
2: Or maybe one side just doesn't want to do what the other wants.
1: Yeah, there is that.
2: Because I think the U.S. would say, great, okay, you control the Strait of Hormuz. As long as it stays open, we'll let you control it. And they said, no, we're not going to do that.
1: Yeah, well, and what's been happening, and by the way, I have learned, I think we all have to a certain extent. I've learned much more about the Strait of Hormuz than I ever cared to know.
2: Hit me with some Strait of Hormuz facts.
1: Some Strait of Hormuz facts.
2: What do you got?
1: There are three lanes.
2: Okay. I already know more than I did know. Okay.
1: Three lanes in and out of the Strait of Hormuz.
2: Okay.
1: Okay. The international shipping lanes, if you will.
2: Is that like the fast lane?
1: Well, it goes right down the middle.
2: Mm-hmm.
1: Okay. The lanes are about 2 miles wide, 2 miles for incoming, 2 miles for outgoing, and there is a 2 mile buffer in between them. That's to prevent ships from running into one another. Mm-hmm. Okay. Anybody that's been out into Los Angeles, we have similar lanes heading into Long Beach. If you've ever taken off from LAX and seen some of the big boats, there is a lane in and lane out. I know this because I go to Catalina and I have to watch out for the big boats sometimes. Okay. All right. So when the war started, some ships started to use, we're going to use the term non-traditional means. So there is a southern route kind of hugging the coast of Oman, which people were thinking, well, it's far enough away from Iran. Maybe they can't get us.
2: Mm-hmm.
1: That's where the ships that were struck 2 days ago were going. They weren't going through the normal path. They were along the southern route. And
2: it's kind of creating their own way.
1: Trying to sneak out, mm-hmm. I guess. And then there's a northern route, the one that goes right along the Iranian coast. And that's the one Iran says you need to use, you know, so they can pick up the toll. It's not a toll. It's an environmental fee for transiting the Strait of Hormuz. It's roughly $2 million a ship.
2: It's nothing.
1: But they say you need to come by, you know, and like pay the toll as you're going through. They have a toll booth set up. So we still know there are parts of the main shipping lane that most likely have mines somewhere. Because we didn't demine it all in a week or two. Like, mm-hmm. it hasn't happened. So that's why ships have been using the other ones, other lanes. And that is dangerous. Because some of them might be shallower. If a captain or a crew make a little bit of a miscalculation, they could run aground. You could spill oil everywhere, et cetera, et cetera, et cetera. You know, you could.
2: But driving the main line, you risk running into a mine, which is also dangerous.
1: You're slightly closer to Iran's mm-hmm. missiles and their drones. So I don't know what the solution is, quite honestly, because I think Iran is okay with just pretending to have a nuclear program
2: mm-hmm.
1: because the Strait of Hormuz has proven to be much more lucrative in threatening and harming the people they hate the most than any nuclear program has been for them over the last 46 years or whatnot. They finally found a way to hurt what they call the Great Satan.
2: Hmm.
1: And it's the Strait of Hormuz. We don't need to drop a bomb. Missiles. We don't need missiles.
2: Let me ask some uneducated questions.
1: There are no such things.
2: So what if the United States sent in the Navy? They sent in troops.
1: We do have Navy there.
2: So what if they tried to clear up Iran and what they're doing with these blockades and tried to tell them, hey, knock it off. And they said,
1: well,
2: we're going to take it over.
1: Well, what do you mean?
2: With the Strait of Hormuz, so that Iran could not do what they're doing. We demine it, and we say, you know what? We're not going to let you control it anymore.
1: So here's the problem when you're talking about not military ships. You're talking about commercial traffic. Mm-hmm. There's a boat owner. There is cargo on board, oil or tank, whatever, you know, natural gas, fertilizer, whatever, containers. Okay, so some of these ships, fully loaded, you're talking billions of dollars of commodities, mm-hmm. goods, the worth of the ship. The concern is not, gee, they're going to blow us up. The concern is they could blow us up, and that's enough to stop the ships. Iran hasn't been firing at ships until recently.
2: Mm-hmm.
1: Because, again, they claim we violated the MOU.
2: Well, they also probably don't have a ton of missiles and drones left.
1: But the threat alone is enough. If it's your ship with billions of dollars of cargo or mm-hmm. whatnot, or your ship worth hundreds of millions of dollars, are you willing to roll the dice and say, well, I'm sure we won't be the one they shoot at?
2: No, no, you're not.
1: And so that's it. The threat alone is what keeps it shut. And that's where we are right now. So we'll continue to update you on it. Check of the headlines coming up next. Becky Lynn will do that for us. The WNBA, the Caitlin Clarks, what team does she play for again?
2: She plays for the Indiana Fever.
1: Caitlin Clarks
2: were in town last night.
1: Yeah. She did not play.
2: Nope.
1: But why are politicians trying to get into the WNBA's rules? We'll talk about it next. Outspoken on KTAR.
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3: It's 3:47. I'm Becky Lynn, and here's what you need to know right now. KTAR Eyes on the Economy. This time of year, it only takes a microsecond to melt a snowflake here in Arizona, but retailers are already getting ready for the holiday shopping season. ASU supply chain professor Hitendra Chaturvedi says holiday goods are already pouring into the ports on their way to the retailers.
4: Because of tariffs, they're front-loading it so that they can, that they could get away from tariffs. 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
3: He says it looks like retailers are cautiously optimistic, but not overly exuberant about holiday shopping. 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
5: Thank you, Becky Lynn. Phoenix with a crash blocking the exit ramp. I-10 Maricopa Freeway westbound near Werner Road. Phoenix again crashing the left-hand shoulder. Loop 101 Agua Fria southbound near Camelback Road. 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
12: All right, you go to KTR.com. You head to the right side of the page. There is Gatos. I would not say it. It's his beautiful face. So today's Big Q poll. You ready? Do you think the American dream, you work hard, you'll get ahead, that thing, still holds true?
13: Yes.
12: Yes. It never held true, or it held true, but does not anymore.
13: I voted yes.
12: You voted yes.
13: I did.
12: I think it held true, but does not anymore is going to win, and but it's going to be spread out. I'm going to go that 41%.
13: Okay.
12: How'd I do?
13: You did pretty well. It held true, but does not anymore did win.
12: Okay.
13: With 48%.
12: I was in the ballpark there.
13: Yes, 42%. And it never held true, 10%.
12: So there's certainly some changing attitudes towards the American dream. Mm-hmm. And I think it probably also depends a lot on how old you are.
13: I say all the time, I think it's evolving.
12: That's fair.
13: Yep.
12: That is absolutely fair. Whatever happened to, we want to keep our politics and sports separate. You remember that? Wasn't that a big deal?
13: That should just be the way it is. What do you mean, whatever happened to that?
12: Yeah, well, it's not. A group of 11 Republican lawmakers have sent a letter, By the way, a strongly worded email, no doubt, to the commissioner of the WNBA demanding accountability for the on-court treatment of the Indiana Caitlin Clark's star, Caitlin Clark.
13: Or else what?
12: These lawmakers allege she is facing unnecessary physical hostility and violence. And specifically pointed out the incident where one of the Phoenix Mercury players might have given her a throat punch while she was on the ground.
13: You watch basketball in the 80s, Bruce?
12: Bill Laimbeer?
13: Of course, Bad Boy Pistons.
12: Congress should have passed a law against Bill Laimbeer.
13: It was shenanigans every night.
12: Unbelievable. Congress wants to get involved in the refereeing on Caitlin Clark. For the love of God.
13: Like, what does Caitlin Clark think about all this? That's what I want to know.
12: I don't hear her talk much about anything.
13: No,
12: do you?
13: Neither do I. No, she's not at all.
12: She's not like out front doing that.
13: And do you, if you're the WNBA, mm-hmm. A, you don't want Congress getting involved. But
12: in your refereeing?
13: But B, don't you want to protect your star? So that's why it just seems like these 11 representatives just want to make a name for themselves here. Like, the WNBA doesn't wake up and go, you know what? It'd be a good look for us if we just let one of our biggest faces of the league just get the snot kicked out of her every night. Yeah.
12: They said these incidents go far beyond routine physical play, the congressman wrote. Yet the WNBA and its officiating have too often failed to address these unacceptable incidents and hold players accountable.
13: You know what? We should let...
12: I need Congress to get involved with the NFL and define what is a catch.
13: Let's just let them be the refs.
12: There you go. They do such a great job now. Well, they're not doing anything right now, so they might as well get involved in refereeing sports.
13: Take a few senators, few representatives, just put them out on the field.
12: You guys, you make the call.
13: Uh-huh.
12: Check of the headlines on the way. We've got Becky Lynn. She's going to do that.
13: Hall of Famer.
12: Hall of Famer Becky Lynn, along with the Ghetto Boys Hall of Famers. And coming up next, KTAR Education Solutions reporter Shira Tanzer. Really interesting story she has about how kids today aren't writing like pen and paper. Everything's on a computer. And how's that changing learning? We'll talk to her next. It's Outspoken on KTAR.
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3: Good afternoon. It's 4 o'clock. I'm Becky Lynn.
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23: That much more important when it's that hot. I mean, that kind of heat can literally be deadly.
3: A man who's continuing to provide aid in Phoenix parks despite city restrictions says that work is especially important in this extreme heat. KTAR's Ballin Overstolz is live in the news center with more.
24: Founder of Christian volunteer group St. Herman's Table, Lance Brace, is involved in a lawsuit against the city of Phoenix challenging rules passed in May, making it harder to hold aid events for unhoused people in city parks. For now, he's still providing food and water at Cave Creek Park every Thursday because he says that's where the need is.
23: And our homeless neighbors spend a lot of time outside, so it's very important for us to be here. We bring extra water, extra ice, help keep everybody cool.
24: KTAR has also learned a survey by the city of Phoenix that gauged support on the park use restrictions before they were approved had nearly 70% of respondents oppose the measure, which the city never made public. Live in the news center, Ballin Overstolz, KTAR News.
3: And KTAR has reached out to the city of Phoenix for comment on that.
0: a KTAR News exclusive.
3: The two front runners for Arizona's governor's race don't agree on much, but there is one issue where they're finding some common ground.
1: Data centers have become a hot button issue across the country, especially in Arizona, where water is at a premium. Congressman Andy Biggs is among those with concerns. He exclusively tells the AZ Political Podcast with Jim Sharp his requirements before he could sign off on more of them here.
2: Folks from data centers who've come and talked to me have said, look, no more subsidies and no more special gifts. You find a way to supply your power without encroaching on residential commercial power in Arizona. And you have to find a way to have a closed-loop water so you don't chew up all of our water.
1: Hobbs echoes those concerns, and Light Bids is okay with data centers only if they benefit Arizona, she tells Outspoken with Bruce and Gatos.
4: We're really addressing those concerns that community members have about data centers coming into their communities. There's places where they make sense, and we shouldn't be stopping them where they make sense.
1: Hobbs recently pushed through a three-year moratorium on tax breaks for new data centers in the state's budget. Colton Krolak, KTAR News.
3: Near Sedona, the Pocket Fire has burned more than 27,000 acres, with containment increasing to 73% today. Anthony Raposa, with the response team battling the fire, describes their efforts in keeping the fire out of Oak Creek Canyon.
5: Up into Oak Creek Canyon, where we have our open line where we're not able to make access with the folks' boots on the ground. We continue to work helicopters in there, dropping retardant to ensure that all of that stays put.
3: He says crews have turned the corner in the battle against the Pocket Fire. A Chandler doctor is under arrest on suspicion of sexual assault. This comes after two women reported Dr. Hassan Khan had touched them inappropriately during appointments in 2025. Chandler police established probable cause to arrest Khan through the statements of the women involved, and he was booked on one count of sexual assault and another count of sexual abuse. Both are felony charges. You can read more details on the crimes he's accused of at KTAR.com. At least 31 states reporting cases of a parasitic disease that health officials say can lead to uncomfortable gastrointestinal symptoms. It's called cyclosporiasis, and it's not entirely clear what the root cause is, but health officials say it could be linked to contaminated fresh produce or water. Here's ABC News medical contributor Dr. Alok Patel.
25: It just takes a small amount to infect people. It can be on contaminated fruits, vegetables, water that may be contaminated by human waste, people who were previously infected. And if you do ingest a parasite and get sick, it causes inflammation in your gut to the point where you can't absorb water or food. And this can cause, and I'm saying this scientifically, explosive watery diarrhea.
3: And he says the good news is you can treat it with antibiotics. Let's check your ride home now. Here's Enrique Garcia in the Valley Chevy Dealers Traffic Center.
26: Thank you, Becky Lynn. Phoenix with a crash blocking the exit ramp. I-10 Maricopa Freeway westbound near Werner Road. A look into our surface streets. Phoenix with a crash on Bell Road and Tatum Boulevard. And Phoenix again with a crash on 19th Avenue and Wood Drive. Enrique Garcia, KTAR News.
3: 92 overnight, tomorrow 110, and then starting Sunday through about Thursday of next week, 30-40% chance of rain and storms each day. In Tempe, now it's 108. Record-breaking heat across the valley, but selling your home shouldn't feel like

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1: It's Arizona's reigning, defending, undisputed number one talk show. Now 2-6.
3: Mm-hmm.
1: Outspoken with Bruce and Gatos, hour number three. And got to tell you, a lot of people will tell you, hour number three is the best of the hours. In for Gatos is one Joe Huizenga. Mr. Huizenga, thank you for being here today.
3: Hello, Bruce. Thanks for having me.
1: Excellent to have you with us. You know what? I think we can all understand that when we went to school, for many of us back in the 1900s, school today looks very different. Is that fair?
3: Very fair.
1: I mean, we had a computer lab. We had one room that had some computers in it.
3: We had, like 4 or 5 computers.
1: Okay.
3: And not until, probably, I want to say like 3rd grade.
1: Yeah.
3: The computer was like an imaginary thing then.
1: Yeah, it was the size of a house. Mm-hmm. Like, we can't have one at school. No. What, are you crazy? So there's no doubt that education and teaching, it looks very different. Well, Shira Tanzer is our education solutions reporter. And we had a chance to talk to her about a piece she did about kind of how it's changing. And I'll make this argument. There isn't as much paper and pen necessarily going on, right? It's a little more typing and computers and screens. Is it better or worse, or is it just different and changing?
4: Yeah, I would definitely say it's changing. Not that they're diminishing, although some aspects of those skills are diminishing, but it definitely is changing. So yeah, like you said, we used to have, pen and paper. I remember using those exact same things to practice my handwriting. But these days, most kids, once they learn cursive, cursive is a requirement.
1: Kids in Arizona
4: are required to learn cursive.
3: After they learn cursive.
4: So you can read the Declaration of Independence.
1: Okay.
3: As soon as cursive is taught, though, in Arizona schools,
4: they can move on.
3: They don't have to keep.
4: They just have to teach it.
3: They don't have to keep teaching it.
4: Correct. So a lot more students now are using laptops either for some of their work or all of their work in some cases. It kind of depends on the individual classroom. But when you are typing so much and not necessarily using pen to paper, I spoke with Terry Clark from Read on Arizona, and she said there's a lot of research that actually shows that there are learning skills that students are not gaining anymore because of that. When you use pen and paper, it processes differently in your brain, right? It helps you retain information. It makes you memorize things differently. It helps you kind of internalize it differently. It helps you learn the language differently. And when you're typing, you're just not gaining the same level of foundational literacy skills that you are with pen and paper.
1: No, and I always remember this, like note taking. Like, the thing about note taking wasn't so much the notes, it was writing things down.
4: Absolutely.
1: And writing it down made an imprint in some way, shape, or form in your brain. And we're learning that typing away on a laptop does not have the same imprint. It's different.
4: Right. You're still learning. You're just learning differently. And then there's also on top of that, all the new technology like AI, which is kind of taking those learning skills even further back for students. I spoke to a teacher, Mintreet Dow from Tempe. He's an English language teacher, and he really talked about how his students are making basic mistakes, spelling, grammar, because they have spell check. They have Grammarly. They have Microsoft Word putting a little squiggly line underneath that's telling them what they're doing wrong. So they're not actually internalizing those lessons as well. On top of that, you have things like PowerPoints and presentations where you used to have to be so creative and put in so much effort and work to make it your own. And now you can just have AI, add little emojis for you everywhere and make it unique in that way. And they're just not putting the same effort into it. So he really said that he's trying to make sure that his students have those same skills, but he's having to adapt how he's teaching. So he's having to either use pen and paper for some assignments, having students look at it different, maybe make it more creative to kind of overcompensate for that lack of root memorization that comes from handwriting.
3: Shira Tanzer, KTAR News Education Solutions reporter with us right now.
5: Did you mutter she's the best?
3: Oh, she's absolutely the best. But Shira, you mentioned some of the downsides to sticking with the screens. You also mentioned the upsides, though, too. I mean, spell check. That's great. Don't have to get the spelling perfect anymore. What's the need for the spelling bee if you've just got the spell check right there?
1: We don't need no dang spelling.

0: you got spell check right there with you. And the screens can do things. If you can just ask AI, could some of these things be bypassed? Are we making much ado about not necessarily nothing here, but are we just learning differently? And there are some benefits.
1: For sure. I mean, I think it's the same as the how much math do you need if you have a calculator kind of argument, which has been made for years. But math is still taught in school because we as a society have determined that those are important skills to have. It helps create different pathways in your brain that can help you with future careers, even if it's not using those exact skills. So they are still things that are being taught in classrooms. But I do think you're right. We will simply see how it changes because the skills that are needed for the future are also shifting. So yeah, getting that online education is also prepping these kids for careers that maybe will use AI, that will require them to type faster, you know, so it is prepping them for a whole other world of careers. But at the same time, they are falling back on some of those skills that maybe used to be considered essential.
2: I see the balance, you know, because let's be honest, hopefully we're teaching kids how to succeed in the future world, not just today. You know, they need to have skills and talents to be able to survive for the next 40 or 50 years. God knows what that's going to look like. It's almost like we ought to teach more typing. You know, I mean, isn't that
0: Were you typing when you came out of school?
2: No, I never took typing in school. I still do the hunt and peck a little bit. I've gotten better at it.
0: Would tell me every summer, you need to use Mavis Beacon teaches typing. There's a whole program on it.
2: Oh, I thought your teacher was named Mavis Beacon. For
0: no,
2: God
0: it's
2: sakes,
0: this whole program.
2: Which I would have loved because that is a phenomenal typing teacher's name, Mavis Beacon.
0: But I didn't come out of high school being able to type.
2: No, I
0: like you. Kind of hunt and packed. And then I just memorized the keyboard to the point where I could learn to type. But now,
2: I don't type classically. You know what I'm saying?
0: I bet kids now come out of school and I bet they are much better typers than any of us were when we went through school.
2: It's probably all talk to text now. Are you kidding me? Why type? You just talk it in.
0: That's even better.
1: Although they make more typos than the kids are.
2: Yeah. I am a big fan of the spell check, though, because I have never in my life, what is this? The year of our Lord, 2026. I've never spelled the word receipt properly the first time.
1: Everyone
2: never.
1: Has one. Mine's definitely.
2: Yeah. Oh, that's a good one.
1: Yeah.
2: Yeah, but I can't spell receipt. I haven't the foggiest idea. Right now, I couldn't spell it. I have no idea. And I'm one of those ones where I spell it so poorly, spell check just looks at me and goes, yeah, no, don't know. Don't know what you were trying to spell. I'm like, receipt. Come on.
0: Is this recipient? What are you going for here?
2: No, a receipt. Like a piece of paper. I'm like, what are you? Anyway, Shira, thank you for your time.
1: Thanks.
2: We've got some challenges. Kids have some unique challenges today that we never had to deal with, to say the least. And it is interesting how technology is really changing the way they are learning. And maybe not all for the better. Yeah. I mean, there's no doubt that it's different. There's no doubt that it's different. I feel like at times we're conducting this huge social experiment on kids. We're going to give you cell phones. We're going to give you social media. We're going to give you 24/7 access to all the information in the world. We're going to give you AI.
0: We're going to let you rule the world.
2: And then go figure it out. You guys, good luck.
0: Yeah, and then we're just going to get old and get wrinkles and die, just take over.
2: Well, there is that. All right. Hey, we've got a quick check of the headlines. We'll let Becky Lynn do that for us. She's going to get you up to speed on what you need to know. And then coming up next, when you say Texas Roadhouse to me, I think of the rolls.
0: Oh, they're pretty good.
2: Mm. Oh, when they touch your lips?
3: Mm-hmm. Oh, my God. They just melt, don't they?
2: But does everybody that work at Texas Roadhouse really love their jobs? Says they do. We'll talk about it next. Outspoken on KTAR.
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3: It's 4:15. I'm Becky Lynn, and here's what you need to know right now. A five-day hearing has concluded in Provo, Utah, for the man accused of killing conservative influencer Charlie Kirk. AP reporter Hannah Schoenbaum was in the courtroom as video was played showing defendant Tyler Robinson on the rooftop where he allegedly fired on Kirk.
9: I observed an individual on the rooftop of a campus building running across and then dropping into a crawling position and crawling to the edge, where prosecutors have said that there's a clear line of sight to where Kirk was under a tent speaking in the campus quad.
3: The judge will decide if the case will go to trial after another hearing September 1st. All of our top stories are only 15 minutes away. 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
10: Thank you, Becky Lynn. Phoenix with a crash blocking the exit ramp, I-10 Maricopa Freeway, westbound near Warner Road. And then a look into our surface streets. Phoenix with a crash on Bell Road and Tatum Boulevard. And Phoenix again with a crash on 19th Avenue and Wood Drive. Enrique Garcia, KTAR News. And now back to Outspoken with Bruce and Gators.
11: Donna here. The housing market appears to be a complete mess. Economist Evan Taylor from U of A explains what's happening on Money Monday. That's Monday morning, 5 to 8 on Arizona's Morning News. 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
2: Obviously, we're in the peak of summer, and water safety matters more than ever. 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That's SWIM to 620-620. So, other than radio, Joe Huizenga, in for Gibbs. Hey, you've had any other jobs in your life?
0: I was a maintenance technician.
2: I don't know what that is.
0: It means I cleaned up cigarettes outside and basically cleaned out offices.
2: Maintenance technician.
0: Uh-huh. Yeah, I delivered inner office mail for a company.
2: Okay.
0: What else have I done? Not much.
2: Okay. I once worked a summer at the AMC Elcon 6 Theaters. It was my first foray into the entertainment industry as an usher where I would tear tickets.
0: Okay.
2: You know, but thankfully I never worked at a place that, I would say treated me like the Texas Roadhouse treats its employees.
0: Oh, well, how are they treating their employees?
2: Well, I'm just going to say this. First off, I don't eat at the Texas Roadhouse nearly enough for my liking.
0: You love those biscuits.
2: They're unreal. I just don't even know. They like sprinkle crack on them or something. That's it's something else. But they have a dress code.
0: Okay. Well, most restaurants do.
2: Well, this one's a little more mandatory. And it is a shirt, a T-shirt that servers have to wear.
0: Oh, you say have to wear. I'm seeing optional.
2: Well, we're going to get into that.
0: Uh-huh.
2: And
0: what's the shirt got?
2: The shirts, they say Texas Roadhouse on the front. That's fine.
0: Okay.
2: But on the back, in big letters, it says, I love my job.
0: What's so bad about that?
2: Do they really? Do all of them really love their job?
0: They get to be really close to those biscuits.
2: It strikes me like,
0: if you love your job, you shouldn't have to say you love your job.
2: You shouldn't have to wear a T-shirt that says, I love my job.
0: Yes.
2: I will know that you love your job by the way you serve me biscuits. Mm-hmm. You know, I will get it in your attitude and everything about you. But wearing a T-shirt or being forced to wear a T-shirt that says, I love my job, seems a little weird. Now, you did say, and according to Texas Roadhouse officials.
0: Yeah, one person replied on a thread and they said, workers have the option, but they were the only shirts they were given were these from management.
2: So you have an option.
0: Yeah. Yeah. The
2: but
0: shirts
2: your option
0: were optional.
2: Is it has to be the shirt that says I love my job on it because we're not giving you anything else to wear with the logo.
0: Well, maybe you could get another shirt, but these were the only ones that were given out by management.
2: So when I heard that Texas Roadhouse is forcing its servers to wear a shirt that says, I love my job, the first thing that came into my head, and by the way, you made the point. Well, you know, it's optional. You don't have to wear the shirt that says I love my job. But if you don't wear the shirt that says I love my job, do you love your job here? Do you want to keep working here? All I could think about was Office Space.
7: And I we need to talk about your flair.
2: Gotta talk about flair.
12: Really? I have 15 pieces on.
7: Well, okay, 15 is the minimum. Okay.
12: Okay.
7: Now, you know, it's up to you whether or not you want to just do the bare minimum or... Well, like Brian, for example, has 37 pieces of flair on today. Okay. A terrific smile.
12: Okay, so you want me to wear more?
13: Bruce, you strike me as a 15 pieces of flair kind of guy.
2: I would be at 14 probably just to triple dog dare him.
13: Oh, yeah. You're not a Brian.
2: No. Isn't that what it sounds like? We're not saying you have to wear the I love my job shirt.
13: Mm-hmm. But if you don't.
2: But if you don't, what does that say about you?
13: Mm-hmm.
2: What does it say about your commitment to the Texas Roadhouse family?
13: Well, some people say that management there is incredibly corporate and that there are other pieces to the dress code. Can't have ripped jeans. And if you are a guy, you need to come to every shift.
2: Okay.
13: Clean shaven.
2: What?
13: Or have a trim, well-kept facial hair style.
2: Would you and I make the cut?
13: I would not. There's no way.
2: Is this?
13: This
2: is not well-kept?
13: No, that is more than 5 o'clock shadow.
2: But it's well-kept.
13: No, mine is not, for sure. Yours, maybe.
2: I'm screwed. I'm never going to get a gig at the Texas Roadhouse. Can I give you another reason why I'm not going to be working at the Texas Roadhouse?
13: What do you got?
2: You have to line dance.
13: Now you can't dance or
2: Again,
13: won't dance.
2: They're saying it's not mandatory.
13: But if you don't want to dance.
2: But there is specific times when they play certain songs and you're supposed to line dance in the restaurant. So you got to wear a shirt that says I love my job.
13: Mm-hmm.
2: You can wear anything you want. But the only one we're going to give you says I love my job. And you need to line dance whenever God knows what comes on.
13: I like this too. Female servers have to show up well groomed, but also, I'm strange that this doesn't apply to the male servers. No loud colors.
2: Define loud.
13: I think my jacket today would be loud.
2: You would never make the cut. Besides your unkept facial hair.
13: Yeah.
2: Your choice of attire.
13: Some people say my jackets are stupid. Some say they're annoying.
2: Some say
13: I'm seeking attention.
2: Rarely do we say it to your face, though.
13: I just say I like to dress how I feel.
2: Okay. And today you feel like you look like my driveway after it rains and the little oil patch under my car gets wet.
13: Exactly.
2: That's kind of what it
13: amazing.
2: Looks like.
13: Amazing.
2: That's a little bit what it looks like. Yeah. You've got that going for you. He's Joe Huizenga. He's in for Gatos today. And coming up next, yesterday, Governor Hobbs was right here in this studio, and we wanted to talk to her about data centers. She's been relatively outspoken about it. By the way, the leading Republican candidate Andy Biggs has been outspoken against data centers. It's apparently the one thing all politicians can agree on. They don't like data centers. We want to know more about it. Our conversation with her. It's coming up next. We're Outspoken on KTAR.
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11: Coming up on 4:30, good afternoon. I'm Becky Lynn. A Chandler doctor is under arrest on suspicion of sexual assault.
1: The arrest comes after two women reported Dr. Hassan Khan had touched them inappropriately during appointments in 2025 at American Medical Associates office at Chandler Boulevard and Cooper Road. Chandler police established probable cause to arrest Khan through the statements of the women involved. He was booked on one count of sexual assault and another count of sexual abuse, both felony charges. Kellen Shover, KTAR News.
11: A GoFundMe campaign's underway to raise money for the family of a toddler who was pronounced dead but later found alive in a morgue. 18-month-old Vincent Fiordalino was rushed to a hospital February 8th after he was found floating face down in a pool. And a doctor at Mercy Gilbert Hospital pronounced him dead, but he was later found to be breathing. The family says Vincent is now breathing on his own but is facing therapy and a long recovery. The family also is reportedly considering legal action.
3: KTAR News. Focus on homelessness.
11: As Valley community members petition Governor Katie Hobbs to declare a state of emergency over Valley homelessness in Arizona, she tells KTAR.
4: People think a state of emergency can solve a lot of problems, and it's for very specific purposes. So I don't know if that's the right answer, but we're certainly willing to work with folks around the state to help address this issue.
11: The petition has been pushed by Austin Davis with Tempe nonprofit AZ Hugs. He says there isn't enough shelter available to get families out of the extreme heat and is urging the governor to take action. You could be lucky enough to hear that sound this weekend, the sound of rain. Phoenix meteorologist at the National Weather Service, Mark O'Malley, says the weather patterns will become far more favorable for showers and storms across the state.
5: The best chance of showers and thunderstorms in the Phoenix metro will arrive late Sunday afternoon into Sunday evening. There's about a 40% chance that thunderstorms will affect anyone in the metro area.
11: He also mentions the possibility of strong winds that could bring dust and thunderstorms over the weekend. Let's see how it looks as you're heading home this afternoon. Enrique Garcia is live in the Valley Chevy Dealers Traffic Center.
6: Thank you, Becky Lynn. Phoenix with a disabled vehicle on the right-hand shoulder. I-17 southbound near Greenway Road. Phoenix with a crash blocking the exit ramp. I-10 Maricopa Freeway westbound near Warner Road. A quick look into our surface street, Sun Valley, with a crash on 107th Avenue and Grand Avenue. 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
11: Tonight's low temp, 92. Now our extreme heat warning expires at 8 o'clock. And tomorrow, our high should be 110. And by Sunday, partly cloudy, 109, 40% chance of rain lingering right on into Monday when our high should be 108. Currently in Carefree, it's 105 degrees. 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
19: Hope you're having a great weekend. 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
2: Yeah, we, DJ Mad Max over there, we started off with a Public Enemy at the beginning of the show.
0: Mm-hmm.
2: Some Bruce Hornsby now, for God's sakes. We've gone all over the place.
13: You're doing good with all these artists.
2: I know all this. Come on.
13: Lindsey Stirling tripped you up,
2: not
13: though.
2: So much.
13: I threw
2: not so
13: another
2: much.
13: One at you that I'm going to see
2: never
13: tonight.
2: Heard of who?
13: Joji.
2: Yeah, no. I'm a hard no on that.
13: Justin, you've heard of Joji? See, Justin. Justin, it's a Justin artist.
2: Damn kids today. So yesterday, Governor Hobbs was here in studio, and data centers have become a hot-button issue. And I say that with a little bit of sarcasm. Because in a world of R's and D's arguing about everything, it appears they all agree on data centers.
13: Kinda.
2: Yeah. Nobody is strongly coming out in favor of data centers because they know that opposition to them crosses political lines, crosses everything. Nobody wants one anywhere near their community. How's that?
13: Yeah. Big money in data centers.
2: Oh, well, making them.
13: But
2: they don't have any employees.
13: But the Bruces and Joes of the world say, I don't want a data center backed up to my house.
2: And people are concerned about water. They're concerned about electrical rates. Well, we asked Governor Hobbs about the data centers and about maybe are some of them trying to play fast and loose with the rules.
7: Is Arizona becoming too dependent on data centers?
4: Well, I just want to say that concern is not, there's that concern. I'm hearing that concern everywhere. Mm. And that is why I fought for some data center issues in the state budget. And when I introduced my budget, we asked for a repeal of the data center tax incentive. And we negotiated and got to a 3-year pause on that data center tax incentive. This was something that passed 13 years ago. I voted for it. Arizona is now the top 10, one of the in the top 10 markets in the country for data centers. And they have a purpose. We all rely on them, even if we don't know it. That when you talk about the cloud, that's the cloud. It's also how when you Google something and quickly get an answer that is AI generated, it's coming from those data centers. We all rely on them. But I think it is important that we craft the right policies to address these concerns to ensure that they're paying for themselves, that they're not sucking all the power and passing those costs onto other consumers, and that they're not overpumping our groundwater that we know is a limited resource here, and that we're really addressing those concerns that community members have about data centers coming into their communities. There's places where they make sense, and we shouldn't be stopping them where they make sense.
2: Governor Hobbs, Axios yes. is reporting that data center developers mm-hmm. submitted mm-hmm. nearly as many of the tax incentive applications mm-hmm. in the last 2 weeks before this moratorium yeah. went into yep. effect as they did in the previous 13 years mm-hmm. combined.
4: Yeah.
2: They all were trying to get in under the yes. wire, for lack of better terms. Does that not just defeat this entire program if we could double or triple the number of them overnight?
4: It does not. So the Arizona Commerce Authority has a thorough vetting process for those applications. And all of these applications that came in, we know people were trying to rush to get in before the moratorium went into place. That doesn't mean that they're all ready. And so
2: it's not a rubber stamp.
4: No, absolutely. Okay. So all of these applications are going to be thoroughly vetted and to determine that they are eligible for this tax credit before it's issued.
2: Okay.
7: Arizona Governor Katie Hobbs with us. Couple more minutes in studio.
2: We are facing, as a state, about a 77% cut in our share of Colorado River mm-hmm. water, i.e. the Central Arizona Project, which Phoenix and Tucson and the surrounding communities depend on so much. The negotiations, I've heard it described as mm-hmm. deadlocked. Colorado or the upstreamers, I know you guys have terms for them, the people north of us are fighting to keep the water and we're fighting to try to get more of it. How does this get resolved? Because yeah. Gatos and I talk about it. I say no one's going to care until you turn the faucet on and nothing comes out.
4: Right. So that 77% number is alarming. And that is why it was so important for when we did get to a place where we were deadlocked with all of the seven basin states that we worked with Colorado and Nevada, the two other lower basin states, and we submitted an alternative plan. So that is a short-term plan that will get us another couple years to get to a better agreement, a permanent agreement with all seven states. But that 77% is not acceptable to Arizona, and it's why it was so important to give the federal government an alternative, which we did, and we've been really pressing them to accept that plan. Now, nobody wants to end up in court, but we know it might get there, and we know that our share of Colorado River water is too important to let the feds make decisions that aren't good for Arizona. I've secured funding in last year's budget, this year's budget to litigate if we have to, and we will. We're ready to because it is too important.
7: So we're prepared if Colorado River cuts become reality.
4: Yes.
2: I mean, it's still a concern. And nobody knows exactly what it's going to look like. Even if it goes to court, there isn't a guarantee that Arizona gets everything it's asking for. Again, we are literally fighting with California Nevada, Utah, Colorado, you know, we're
0: Mexico.
2: Mexico. We're fighting with all of this over what you get. And I actually ran into, God, it was weird. I ran into a lawyer who's representing California in this lawsuit. Mm. And I said, explain it to me like I'm an idiot. And he said, well, the original sin goes back to when they first signed the deal.
0: When was that?
2: 40s.
0: Oh, well, great. Okay.
2: And they used
0: 80 years ago.
2: They used the average water, the average amount of water.
0: Flow.
2: Yeah. Uh-huh. Those were, they had 3 years. Those were the historically three highest years of all time. Hmm. It has never been at that level since. So when you divvied it up, you were playing with a volume that doesn't exist anymore. So everybody downstream is fighting, saying, well, where's our cut? Well, you might be getting a the same percentage you were getting, but you ain't getting anywhere near the amount. Mm-hmm. Does that make sense?
0: It does make sense. Yep.
2: Yeah. And so, listen, the state of Arizona is, I think the reality is, whether we like it or not, and whether Governor Hobbs takes them to court or whoever does, we are going to have to learn to live with less when it comes to water. Does that mean agriculture? Does that mean cities? Does that mean industry? But I just, there's going to be less.
0: And everybody wants their share from right. that original deal in
2: and
0: the 40s.
2: Nobody wants to give up any part of their deal. Yeah.
0: Bruce, you do a lot of flying. You fly all over the country.
2: Getting on an airplane tonight.
0: Do you feel like me that when people get on an airplane, usually it's the passengers who, some of them kind of, they swallow some stupid pills.
2: They get to the airport early and start drinking.
0: Mm-hmm. Well, when we come back, we are going to talk about a story where it wasn't the passengers that swallowed the stupid pills.
2: Oh, boy.
0: But the flight crew might have indulged a little bit. And we'll tell you what they ended up doing to a passenger. It's coming up next on Outspoken with Bruce and Gatos.
2: Hey, I can't be the only person that had an old 401k sitting with a past employer. It was just sitting there. I would get these envelopes quarterly, right? And I'd look at it and go, eh, okay. I thought I was doing all right. I didn't know what I didn't know. Probably was a little bit afraid to ask. I sat down with a fiduciary advisor at Trajan Wealth, and I showed him, look, I've got an old 401k sitting there. 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
18: It's 4:45. I'm Becky Lynn, and here's what you need to know right now. President Trump will let the bipartisan housing affordability bill become law without his signature. The president today saying in a Truth Social post that he is withholding his signature, quote, in protest over the fact that the U.S. Senate is not capable of passing the Save America Act. Trump had hoped to use the housing bill as leverage to encourage Congress to pass the Save America Act that would give the executive branch more power over elections. Now, unless Trump vetoes the housing bill, it will become law in 10 days. All of our top stories are only 15 minutes away. 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Here's Enrique Garcia live in the Valley Chevy Dealers Traffic Center.
6: Thank you, Becky Lynn. Phoenix with a disabled vehicle on the right-hand shoulder. I-17 southbound near Greenway Road. Phoenix with a crash blocking the exit ramp. I-10 Maricopa Freeway westbound near Werner Road. 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Text MIST to 620-620 for the 10% off Gato special. 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
1: We're going to have to add this to the list of things you can't do on an airplane, Joe Huizenga. Are you ready?
2: I am ready.
1: I've never flown Breeze Airways. They're more of an East Coast one. They fly a lot out of Florida. But there was a flight Tuesday that when it landed, all right, in Florida, out of New York, the pilot came on and told passengers, please stay in your seats. We had a security incident and law enforcement would be coming on the plane.
2: So you got an unruly passenger.
1: Oh, bomb threat, maybe?
2: Yeah.
1: Right?
2: Or somebody who's trying to rip the door open,
1: You've
2: get into the
1: that,
2: cockpit,
1: right?
2: or jump out the side. Yeah.
1: Well, cops boarded the plane.
2: Okay.
1: As predicted, made a beeline. They're there in row 17. Mm-hmm. Tell a man to get up. He's handcuffed and taken off the plane where he was questioned by police.
2: Cuffed and stuffed.
1: Why, you say? The flight attendants allege that this man took a snack off of the snack cart without paying for it.
2: He took like the pretzels?
1: Took a bag of pretzel. Unclear what he took.
2: Thing of chips?
1: The police report does not state the specific item that he allegedly pilfered off of the snack cart.
2: But we're talking singular item here.
1: They said snack singular, not snacks plural. The man was later released. Allegedly, he offered to pay for said snack.
2: Oh.
1: So maybe that made it all good in the end.
2: So it was not just one of the freebie snacks that they hand out. It was a premium snack.
1: Yeah, I think this is one of those airlines that charges for everything.
2: They charge for the pretzels sometimes?
1: Wow. Have you never? I don't fly those airlines. I'm going to make no bones about it.
2: One of them one time.
1: I am way too bougie to fly an airline that's going to charge me for a glass of water.
2: I flew the one that just went under a few months ago once.
1: I would never get on that plane.
2: It was not fun.
1: There's zero. I'd walk. Yeah. You know, there's no way. But yeah. They managed to basically arrest a guy for taking some pretzels or peanuts off of the snack cart.
2: Wow.
1: I think he's going to get banned from Breeze Airlines. Actually, they fly out of Utah, which I've just never seen them around here. I just, you know. But remind me to be careful. Here's another one. Not to leave our airlines. Barbados sounds like a lovely place to be this time of year.
2: Oh, yeah.
1: Is it? Where is it exactly? I didn't think you knew. So
2: probably near Wine Barbados.
1: No, it most certainly is not.
2: No.
1: So a British Airways flight from Barbados to London.
2: Okay.
1: 330 some odd passengers. You know, it's a big plane. Had to be canceled.
2: Canceled
1: the entire flight, stranding everybody in beautiful Barbados. Why, you might ask? Well, the night before, the flight crew had a bit of a party. Pilot, co-pilot, engineer.
2: What else would you do in Barbados?
1: Stewards were apparently put up at an all-inclusive resort in Barbados. And by all-inclusive, it was all the booze you could drink. And apparently this British Airways crew attempted to drink all of the booze.
2: There you go.
1: To the point that, according to guests, one stewardess vomited on her. A steward was passed out on the floor of the bar and had to be carried up to his room by other crew members.
2: Okay.
1: And passengers who showed up at the airport the next day, one of them confronted this group of apparently hungover, some of them still drunk crew members, began filming them, and the guy slurred back, "We're British Airways crew, what of it?" So the flight was canceled, not because of an unruly or drunk passenger.
2: Entirely drunk flight crew.
1: Because the flight crew went on a booze bender the night before they were supposed to get on the plane. I want to say you're supposed to have 10 hours between a drink. I've got my flight buddies. I want to say Captain Dan usually tells me, I think not supposed to drink within 12 or 10 hours of your flight. According to some, they were up all night.
2: Wow. Jeez.
1: And showed up at the airport the next day, reeking of beer and vodka. Maybe not even in that order. Maybe not even in that order.
2: Yeah, I'm guessing too. If you've had several drinks, it doesn't matter if you're taking that 10 hours too. You're, like you said, they're showing up hungover
1: a little bit.
2: Best case.
1: Yeah. So, yeah, British Airways says this does not meet their standards.
2: Can't you imagine why.
1: You think? All right. Let Biggie take us out a little bit here. We got to check in the headlines on the way. Becky Lynn is going to do that for us. And up next, we want to give you the latest on the talks with Iran. And by talks, I mean, who's talking? Who's talking to who? And is anything getting done? It's coming up next. We're Outspoken on KTAR.
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15: 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Anthony Raposa with the response team battling the fire describes their